0: has written to the eSafety Commission after the watchdog admitted it can't proactively block the December broadcast.
1: I don't want a whole bunch of school kids in Australia watching somebody being killed. That doesn't align to our values at all.
0: Actress Selma Blair has been arrested after allegedly trying to open a plane door mid-flight, attacking flight attendants and kicking a police officer in the head. And Breaking Bad actor Ajay Mitty has died at just 34, with his family asking for privacy while an investigation continues.
2: Did you know that diabetes is Australia's fastest growing chronic condition? 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
0: Tyson Frizzell is leaving Newcastle to join the West Tigers on a one-year deal for 2027. Footy reporter David Riccio telling Seven's The Agenda Setters he's a great pickup for the club.
3: This will be his 17th season in 2027, signing a one-year deal with the West Tigers. He'll bring leadership and experience to a Tigers club that I believe desperately need it.
0: And Australia is closing in on victory in the first test against South Africa in Durban, needing just 6 more wickets.
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5: This is Heat Weather.
6: Showers and storms today with a top of 28 degrees tomorrow. Showers with a top of 22. A shower or two for Thursday and Friday. 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

0: 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Maranoa today out in Roma, showers and a storm, top of 32 degrees.
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0: 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Hey, what's the plan
2: tomorrow? Yeah, we need to talk tomorrow about, like, best man type of stuff. One of my best mates. My best mate, I would even say, got engaged very
3: Congratulations
2: recently.
3: Congratulations to him.
2: Congratulations to him. He was engaged once before to a different woman, and I was going to be the best man for that wedding.
3: Oh.
2: So now I wonder, why am I going to be the best man for this one? But I reckon we dive in tomorrow.
3: He hasn't asked you yet, though.
2: Well, kind of has asked, but also...
3: Not last time, this time.
2: Well, no, well, I spoke... It's a whole thing.
3: There's a bit
2: to unpack. That's what I mean. It's assumed, but also maybe there might be a twist. I feel like it could change. But I reckon
3: people grow, people change. Change his mind about one chick. Who's to say it doesn't change his mind about you?
2: Another chick. Very similar. Do it tomorrow.
0: Sort of unofficially asked to be best man. Interesting. Jess and Rowan back at 7 and 8 a.m. tomorrow as well with Alpha Bucks. It's worth $10,000, Jess and Rowan's 10K Alpha Bucks. We're heading back to 2003 right now from the Fallen album. Here's Evanescence, your number one hit music station, Hit South Queensland.

0: Miley with the Kid Leroy, your number one hit music station, and Sam Jay with you here at Hit South Queensland. One of our squaddies is a little bit under the weather today, so...
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0: It's me you got, and I have got a limited edition Super Rooster Clayton's World Chicken Burger shirt. Now, Summer, you're pretty keen for this one.
3: Yeah, for my husband.
0: Hubby knows what's good. One award-winning burger and a whole lot more to come from Super Rooster, proudly Toowoomba.
3: Yeah, that's it.
0: And we'll take another one on 131060. What's your name?
4: Michelle.
0: Clayton's World Chicken Burger shirt for you.
4: I would love one, yes, please.
0: All yours, babe.
4: Beautiful.
0: Indeed. Hopefully the squaddy's all back to health on Thursday. We're your number one hit music station. This one's new from someone we know well.
5: 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Come on.

0: MJ with you at Hit South Queensland. Let's get to it. How would you treat yourself if there was some spare cash lying around?
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0: 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Hi, what's your name?
4: Matt from Allora.
0: Oh, hey, Matt. How are you doing today?
4: Yeah, pretty good, pretty good.
0: You still after that drone?
4: Yes, I am.
0: Mate, let's get you in there with another chance, okay? You in for any rain out at Allora?
4: Hope so. We need some.
0: I know, right? Everything's so dry.
4: Yes, definitely.
0: Right. Well, bits crossed for both the rain and for you playing with Carrie and Tommy, okay? You reckon you'd be tempted with their bag of mystery cash, though?
4: Yeah, I think I would. I like to risk it for the biscuit.
0: That's my man. And there's another chance to register for Hit South Queensland's $100,000 guilty pleasures after 11 today on your number one hit music station. We're Hit South Queensland.
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going to be the Cardigans' Love Fool, two songs in. This is the story of a girl who cried a river and drowned the whole world. 9 days, and if you thought it couldn't get any better than that, Stevie Wonder had a huge hit with Superstition, funky video too. Geez, some dance moves. That's from 1972. In 2004, Alicia Keys reimagined it. Here's her Karmastition. It's Hit Sound.

0: Wow, that was the most epic 10 minutes I've had all week, and it's only Tuesday. Guilty Pleasures will be back same time tomorrow right here on your number one hit music station, Hit South Queensland. Ideas for Guilty Pleasures or something you want to hear? Numbers 13, 10, 60.
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16: Hi, Rob McLeod with a fresh news update. The Weather Bureau is predicting today's storms will become more widespread this week. Senior meteorologist Angus Hine says thunderstorms can be a mixed blessing for our bushfire crews.
17: In some places we could well get lucky. If you get a thunderstorm that goes directly over a fire, it can dump a whole ton of rain on it in a short window of time, and that can be really helpful to suppress or even extinguish the fire. And lightning strikes can be the ignition point for new bushfires.
16: A 46-year-old Warwick man's facing multiple historic sex offence charges after being arrested at a campsite at Taroom. Police allege the offences, including 7 counts of rape, were committed against a teenage girl known to him in Brisbane between 2013 and 2018. He's also facing 9 counts of indecent treatment of a child under 16. The number of children entering residential care in Queensland has stabilised. The June quarter data also shows the proportion of children in family-based care has risen to 80%, with numbers in both foster and kinship care increasing.
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19: Hello there, I'm Matthew Layton. Shadow Foreign Minister Ted O'Brien wants action to stop Australians watching a planned US execution online. He's told News 24 he's particularly concerned school kids are already talking about watching the December live stream.
20: But when it comes to Australia, we have had a long-standing position against capital punishment. But what's more, we do not need children to be viewing this.
19: A WA bushfire threatening lives and homes is now contained, with residents in Strathalbyn near Geraldton told to keep monitoring conditions. USB economists say some businesses may be using the surcharge ban as cover for bigger price hikes. A survey of more than 1,500 cafes found 17% lifted prices, with the average increase 50 cents, far more than the typical card surcharge. And Westpac data shows more Aussies are heading to the pub midweek, with Wednesday spending jumping 6.1% over the past year.
18: Clean clothes, a warm shower, a conversation. 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
19: Kalyn Ponga says family will be front of mind when he pulls on the New Zealand jersey against Australia in Thursday's World Cup opener.
21: A lot of people back home that I'm representing wearing this jersey. I've got a big family. I know they'll all be proud. I think that's something that as I've gotten older, I've come to appreciate a lot more. But it feels good, to be honest. Training, being in this environment, that sense of belonging.
19: And in cricket, Australia needs 6 wickets on the final day to beat South Africa in the first test.
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16: Showers and storms today with a top of 28 degrees tomorrow. Showers with a top of 22. A shower or two for Thursday and Friday. 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

What's up? It's Taylor Swift. I'm so excited you can finally hear my new song, Patient Zero. Patient Zero. One of my friends had been reached out to by the new girlfriend of an ex of hers, asking for guidance on if she had had the same experiences with this guy. I wonder if I could write something from the perspective of getting this phone call. And Patient Zero is the result.

0: Forget bill shock. 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

0: 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It's MJ with you on your number one hit music station. Here's Olivia Rodrigo explaining how Drop Dead's kind of the perfect setup for the new album.
1: Yeah, I mean, the song is basically about a really awesome first date, and so I always kind of knew that I wanted to be the first step in the journey of You Seem Pretty Sad for a Girl So in Love. So it just, the journey definitely like ebbs and flows and goes in lots of different places from here, but this is like the first chapter.

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Oh yeah, let me hear you sing it. Everybody in the place, put those hands in the air. Yeah, check it out one time. You know it's for real. Been trashing you all on your set. 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

0: 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Well, some might say that's noble and huge-hearted and probably rightly so. But right now, not what it's about in South Queensland.
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4: Did I get through?
0: Mel and Dolby, how you doing?
4: Oh, I'm really excited that you picked up.
0: You got a guilty pleasure you would like to share with us here at Hit South Queensland. Tell us about it.
4: A new pair of running shoes, because they're super expensive and who can afford new shoes these days? They're just Adidas walking ones.
0: As someone who does get around on foot a bit, I do understand the importance of a good walking and running shoe.
4: Yes, because I've just signed up to the gym.
0: Go you! Well, we'd love to be able to give you your guilty pleasure, or do you think you would risk it all for mystery cash?
4: Risk it.
0: Bold Mel, let's see how you go. 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
1: All day today, HIT is making dreams come true one guilty pleasure at a time.
0: But will you take the pleasure or risk it for the mystery treasure?
1: HIT's $100,000 guilty pleasures plays again soon. Feel

0: Hey, MJ with you so far today. Hit South Queensland. Look who's wandered in. It's Lewis.
1: Yeah, let's do it for Tuesday. Take it over next. What are your thoughts on a bit of Pitbull?
0: I love Pitbull. Party never stops.
1: Okay, what are your thoughts on a bit of Alex Warren?
0: Yes, yes.
1: You ever decided to mash them together? Well, we're going to play them too, plus so many more of the artists you love, all mashed up into one track with DJ Konski. He's on the air next if you keep it right here.
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4: And he said the nurses were so angry at him. And
0: they
4: were
0: like,
3: Tommy had one question.
4: Have you ever had a marinara pizza before? 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
9: Good afternoon, Rod McLeod with the news update. A 46-year-old Warwick man is facing multiple historical sex offence charges after being arrested at a campsite at Taroom. Police allege the offences, including 7 counts of rape, were committed against a teenage girl known to him in Brisbane between 2013 and 2018. He's also facing 9 counts of indecent treatment of a child under 16. The number of Queensland children in residential care has stopped rising for the first time in a decade. New figures show 2,804 children were in residential care in June. In total, there are nearly 14,000 children in care across Queensland. An urgent plea for lifeblood today for Southern Queensland blood donors to roll up their sleeves this week.
10: The nation's blood supplies have plunged to their lowest level in almost a decade, and we need donors today, tomorrow and throughout this week to boost supplies.
9: That's spokesperson Kath Stone. The Toowoomba Donor Centre has appointments open all this week.
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11: Hello, I'm Polly Bayfield. We've got some breaking news in the last hour because police say a body found in New South Wales has been identified as a 73-year-old woman who went missing back in February. Acting Superintendent Matt Zimmer has been speaking after Yvonne Ware was discovered in a livestock tank in the Tweed Shire last week.
12: Yesterday, a post-mortem examination was conducted, and on the information provided, we are now treating her death as a homicide.
11: We're told a strike force has been set up as investigations continue. A major biosecurity response is underway after a nest of fire ants was found at a freight hub in Sydney's Inner West. Authorities say it likely arrived from overseas in a shipping container and no other nests have been found at the site. And Hollywood actress Selma Blair has been arrested after allegedly assaulting flight attendants on a plane from LA to New York. A representative for the 54-year-old said she had a medical emergency before the incident.
13: Research shows that regularly eating ultra-processed foods can increase your risk of developing type 2 diabetes by 53%. Search Diabetes Australia for more about the nation's fastest-growing chronic condition.
11: Kalyn Ponga says family will be front of mind when he pulls on the New Zealand jersey against Australia in Thursday's World Cup opener. Here he is.
14: A lot of people back home that I'm representing wearing this jersey, I know they'll all be proud. I think that's something that as I've gotten older, I've come to appreciate a lot more. But it feels good, to be honest. Training, being in this environment, that sense of belonging.
11: And in cricket, Australia needs 6 wickets on the final day to beat South Africa in the first test.
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9: Showers and stormy today, getting down to 18 degrees tonight. Tomorrow, showers with the top of 22, a shower or two for Thursday and Friday showers. 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
2: Do you know what I love about this, and I'm sure you love it too, is the fact that we play every single afternoon with Carrie and Tommy, and no matter what you pick, you are guaranteed to walk away with something. 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
5: 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Oh.
6: Paul is taking the table. Yep. 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
6: 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Ooh. 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
5: 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How good is that? 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

0: or you're sitting at that one red light, I'll tell you what we're doing. Non-stop music all afternoon on your number one hit music station. Talia likes a little bit of Olivia Rodrigo.
1: Oh my God, she is amazing. All-time fan girl fan right here.
0: Well, we got to get her on then right after this. Bebe Rexha and Faithless. This is New Religion. Deep in

0: that right there?
1: 24 weeks at number one, but Ella Langley, but a country on your number one hit music station. So let's get you the artist who will be here next year for the Romantic Tour. Remember when that news dropped not too long ago? How exciting. Bruno Mars on the air coming up. Plus, let's get you some Alex Warren. Oh, look at that, some Pink. So if you love it nonstop, it continues next.
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5: Hi, Rob McLeod with a fresh news update. The inquest continues today into whether government agencies adequately met Elizabeth Struth's child protection needs. It's heard a health worker felt stonewalled by child safety months before the Toowoomba 6-year-old died after being denied insulin. 14 people were jailed last year for the manslaughter. The number of Queensland children in residential care has stabilised for the first time in a decade, according to the latest government figures. The June quarter data shows 2,804 children in residential care. That's down by 15 in March. Spring storms are sweeping through Toowoomba and other parts of southern Queensland. Senior meteorologist Angus Hines says the unsettled weather will become more widespread across the state going into tomorrow.
6: The storm potential is widespread today through the southeast and southern interior, also extending up into parts of the west. And then into Wednesday, that thunderstorm risk spreads a little further northwards into the Wide Bay, the Bundaberg area, the central coast, Rockhampton, Yeppoon, and maybe even up towards about as far as Mackay.
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7: Hello, I'm Polly Bayfield. We've got some developing news this afternoon. A man already serving life in jail for child sex offences is set to face another trial. Ashley Paul Griffith will be extradited from Queensland to New South Wales after a Brisbane magistrate signed off on the move. While in northern New South Wales, the search for a 73-year-old woman who went missing in February has ended in a homicide investigation.
8: With confirmation now of Yvonne's murder, we have now stood up to a dedicated strike force. Those teams will continue to investigate in an attempt to identify the person responsible.
7: Acting Superintendent Matt Zimmer there giving an update after Yvonne Ware's body was found in a livestock tank last week. Elsewhere, biosecurity teams have launched a major response after a fire ant nest was found at a freight hub. Authorities say the one found in Sydney's inner west likely came from overseas. And Michael Jordan's jersey from the 1998 NBA Finals has sold for a record $20 million.
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7: In cricket, Steve Smith's continuing to be assessed for concussion after being hit on the helmet while batting on day four of the first test against South Africa. He carried on batting but wasn't there when the team fielded late on day four in Durban. He's expected to be tested again today as the tourists get set for victory with just 6 wickets needed for an opening series win over South Africa. And elsewhere, Tyson Frizzell is leaving Newcastle to join the West Tigers on a one-year deal for 2027.
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4: This is Heat Weather.
5: Showers and stormy today, getting down to 18 degrees tonight. Tomorrow, showers with a top of 22. A shower or two for Thursday and Friday showers. 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
13: 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Got a bit of cash in it. How much? 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Only unless you pick it. So, are you going to risk it? Or are you going to have your guilty splash? It's up to you. 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Now, we're doing non-stop music. Bruno Mars is on. Let's get you some Alex Warren. Look at that. Some more Grab a Milky coming up as well.

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0: number one hit music station with Lewis and Shelley on 131060. You love a bit of Ed Sheeran. Matter of fact, you actually saw him last time he was here in Australia.
1: I went to see him last time he was here, my partner and myself, and he was absolutely amazing. I can't believe what he can do just on his own on stage.
0: Yes.
1: Incredible.
0: Literally, one man with a guitar, beautiful voice, and just a passion. We'll play him right after some Teddy Swims. Now, more Grab and Milky. This is Just the Way You Are.

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3: Let's do this. Amy on 13 10 60. What's going on for you Tuesday?
4: Yeah, not a lot.
3: Not a lot? Just nice chill?
4: Yeah, nice chill. Day off.
3: Oh, day off even.
4: Yeah, winning.
3: Winning. Yeah, literally winning. Speaking of winning, right, what is your guilty pleasure? What's something you need, not what you want?
4: A massage.
3: Ooh, okay.
4: Yeah, that would be great.
3: Everything?
4: Everything. The whole lot.
3: How badly do you need that?
4: Like now.
3: What do you do for work? Is that wise?
4: No, I work in a bakery, so yeah, could say a lot.
3: Yeah, no, I used to work in a bakery as well. I feel your pain.
4: Yeah, the pain, and that's what it is.
3: Yeah. Massage will fix everything, okay?
4: Absolutely, yeah.
3: All right, well, let's say we give you a gift voucher to that. 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

0: Jess and Rowan, back to my morning live from 6 right here on HIT. Guys, what is coming up?
1: Yeah, we need to talk tomorrow about, like, best man type of stuff. Okay. One of my best mates. My best mate, I would even say, got engaged. Ooh. Very
2: congratulations
1: recently.
2: Congratulations to him.
1: He was engaged once before to a different woman, and I was going to be the best man for that wedding.
2: Oh.
1: So now I wonder, well, am I going to be the best man for this one? But I reckon we dive in tomorrow.
2: He hasn't asked you yet, though.
0: Oh, well, you've got to be here to find out what happens, Jess and Rowan. They are back live tomorrow morning from 6 right here on HIT. Also, $10,000 Alpha Bucks. I'm sure you'd want to be a part of that.
3: Carrie and Tommy.
4: Tommy's housemate Johnny had a colonoscopy.
5: He did all the prep stuff,
4: but he woke up hungry.
5: He got a large marinara pizza.
4: So he ate the pizza, then had the procedure.
5: And he said the nurses were so angry at him. And
2: of course.
5: Like,
4: Tommy had one question.
5: Have you ever had a marinara pizza before? He goes, nah. Just thought I'll just throw the whole ocean down.
3: Carrie and Tommy.
2: Only
3: on HIT.
2: On HIT.
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7: Hi, Rod McLeod with a fresh news update. A 46-year-old Warwick man's facing multiple historic sex offence charges after being arrested at a campsite at Taroom. Police alleged the offences, including 7 counts of rape, were committed against a teenage girl known to him in Brisbane between 2013 and 2018. He's also facing 9 counts of indecent treatment of a child under 16. The number of children entering residential care in Queensland has stabilised. The June quarter data also shows the proportion of children in family-based care has risen to 80%, with numbers in both foster and kinship care increasing. The Weather Bureau is predicting today's storms will become more widespread this week. Senior meteorologist Angus Hine says thunderstorms can be a mixed blessing for our bushfire crews.
8: In some places we could well get lucky. If you get a thunderstorm that goes directly over a fire, it can dump a whole ton of rain on it in a short window of time, and that can be really helpful to suppress or even extinguish the fire. And lightning strikes can be the ignition point for new bushfires.
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10: Hello, I'm Polly Bayfield. Police say a body found in New South Wales has been identified as a 73-year-old woman who went missing back in February. Acting Superintendent Matt Zimmer has been speaking after Yvonne Ware was discovered in a livestock tank in the Tweed Shire last week.
11: Yesterday, a post-mortem examination was conducted, and on the information provided, we are now treating her death as a homicide.
10: Elsewhere, a man and a woman have been charged following the death of a baby at a motel in Adelaide. The body was found at the weekend and the pair are going to stay in police custody until May next year. A major biosecurity response is underway after a nest of fire ants was found at a freight hub in Sydney's Inner West. Authorities say it likely came from overseas in a shipping container. And the boss of Brisbane's 2032 Olympic Games is stepping down. Cindy Hook has announced she's going to leave at the end of her contract early next year. The organising committee says it's going to start looking for her replacement immediately.
12: Clean clothes, a warm shower, a conversation. 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Volunteer or donate today at orangesky.org.au.
10: Liam Ponga says his family will be front of mind when he pulls on the New Zealand jersey against Australia in Thursday's World Cup opener.
13: A lot of people back home that I'm representing wearing this jersey, I know they'll all be proud. I think that's something that I've, as I've gotten older, I've come to appreciate a lot more. But it feels good, to be honest. Training, being in this environment, that sense of belonging.
10: And in cricket, Australia needs 6 wickets on the final day in Durban to beat South Africa in the first test.
5: Chest pain? Racing hard? It could be a heart attack. 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
6: This is Heat Weather.
7: Showers and stormy today, getting down to 18 degrees tonight. Tomorrow, showers with a top of 22. A shower or two for Thursday and Friday showers. 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
16: 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Let's get you some Taylor Swift. Brand new music from her right after some Jay Sean coming up on your number one hit music station. 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Tell us what your guilty pleasure is and then you can have that, or you can risk it for this brown paper bag that's got a bit of mystery cash in it. How much? You don't know. So make a decision. Let's play your non-stop music now. That's My Decision with Ariana Grande on right now. Let's go.

0: Taylor Swift. I'm so excited you can finally hear my new song, Patient Zero. Patient Zero. One of my friends had been reached out to by the new girlfriend of an ex of hers, asking for guidance on if she had had the same experiences with this guy. I wonder if I could write something from the perspective of getting this phone call. And Patient Zero is the result, and I'm really proud of it.
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0: you're having your afternoon coffee yet. 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Hope you're ready for all of this non-stop music, no matter what you're getting up to. It is A Vibe with Justin Timberlake coming up in four hits, plus Lewis Capaldi in minutes.
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3: Every week? 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
4: Definitely.
3: Is that something you're not doing regularly?
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3: 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Would you stick with your guilty splash, or would you risk it for a bit of extra cash?
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4: 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No, I'd go for my guilty pleasure, I think.
3: Yeah, I like your thinking. 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
4: Thank you. Appreciate it.
3: No stress, Ali. 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
0: Carrie and Tommy. Kelly Clarkson posted a thing to Twitter. 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
15: Good afternoon, Rod McLeod with the news update. The number of Queensland children in residential care has stopped rising for the first time in a decade. New figures show 2,804 children were in residential care in June. In total, there are nearly 14,000 children in care across Queensland. A 46-year-old Warwick man is facing multiple historical sex offence charges after being arrested at a campsite at Taroom. Police allege the offences, including 7 counts of rape, were committed against a teenage girl known to him in Brisbane between 2013 and 2018. He's also facing 9 counts of indecent treatment of a child under 16. An urgent plea for lifeblood today for Southern Queensland blood donors to roll up their sleeves this week.
16: The nation's blood supplies have plunged to their lowest level in almost a decade, and we need donors today, tomorrow and throughout this week to boost supplies.
15: That's spokesperson Kath Stone, the Toowoomba Donor Centre.

0: That has appointments open all this week.
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2: Hello, I'm Polly Bayfield. A man already serving life in jail for child sex offences is set to face another trial. Ashley Paul Griffith will be extradited from Queensland to New South Wales after a Brisbane magistrate signed off on the move. While in northern New South Wales, the search for a 73-year-old woman who went missing in February has ended in a homicide investigation.
3: With confirmation now of Yvonne's murder, we have now stood up a dedicated strike force. Those teams will continue to investigate and examine the circumstances surrounding her death in an attempt to identify the person responsible.
2: Acting Superintendent Matt Zimmer there giving an update after Yvonne Ware's body was found in a livestock tank last week. Elsewhere, biosecurity teams have launched a major response after a fire ant nest turned up at a freight hub. Authorities say the one found in Sydney's inner west likely came from overseas. And Michael Jordan's jersey from the 1998 NBA Finals has sold for a record $20 million.
4: Every load of laundry is a fresh start. 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
2: In cricket, Steve Smith's continuing to be assessed for concussion after being hit on the helmet while batting on day four of the first test against South Africa. He carried on batting but wasn't there when the team fielded late on day four in Durban. He is expected to be tested again today as the tourists get set for victory with just six wickets needed for an opening series win over South Africa. And Tyson Frizzell is leaving Newcastle to join the West Tigers on a one-year deal for 2027.
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1: This is Heat Weather.
0: Showers and stormy today, getting down to 18 degrees tonight. Tomorrow, showers with a top of 22. A shower or two for Thursday and Friday showers. 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
1: and Tommy Little. 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
0: boom, boom, boom. This is Carrie and Tommy.
2: Yes, welcome to your Tuesday afternoon. How are we doing, guys?
3: I've often thought as Tommy is one of my children, and it was just confirmed 5 minutes before we went to air where he was desperately asking for snacks and I had to go to my car and get him some shapes.
4: I thank you so much.
3: That is my son's stash of shapes that you're eating there.
2: This one of your kids is stealing from your other kids.
4: This is why mums are just the best, and not even just your own. You just have as many mums in your circle as
3: We've
4: you can.
3: We've always got stuff in our handbag.
4: If you ever need sunscreen, water or snacks.
3: Band-Aid. They're there. We've always got it.
4: Have you? Yeah. You always. Band-Aid.
3: Always on hand. Actually, I don't need my handbag right today.
4: Yeah. See, that's
3: but
4: the
3: But I'm not a good mum. But you know
4: I really overstayed.
3: Oh, here we go.
4: What they can deliver. I was already full on the compliment train. Start throwing in other services.
3: Normally, I have a Band-Aid in my bag. I always have a Band-Aid in my side pocket.
4: Really?
3: Why are you looking at me like why would I lie about a Band-Aid?
4: Because I've been away with you before where you've stumbled drunken on a footpath.
3: Yeah, but that involved more than a Band-Aid. That needed stitches.
4: But you didn't have a Band-Aid.
3: Well, I didn't stitch myself up.
4: Carrie, it needed stitches.
3: Do you not remember? Our old boss took me into a hotel room. It sounds like it's going to start some dodgy story.
4: Carrie, you didn't get stitches.
3: No, butterfly stitches.
4: Carrie,
3: remember?
4: You didn't get Band-Aids.
3: She gave me butterfly stitches all up my leg. It was like that
4: Carrie,
3: big
4: they
3: cut.
4: Were like Band-Aids.
3: No, she got those little things you cut.
4: You cannot call them stitches.
3: They're called butterfly stitches.
4: She put plasters on them.
3: They're called butterfly. Anyway, she's a mum.
4: You cannot say that
3: she
4: needed.
3: She had them in her hand.
4: You said that needed stitches.
3: It should have had stitches. I've got a scar from it now. Don't ask to see it.
4: Big show coming up. We've got cash to give away at 4. Cash to give away at 5. And up next, I think I'm the black sheep of my family. We've got to talk
3: about
4: it.
3: You think?
0: All over Toowoomba. It's Hit 100.7's Carrie and Tommy.

0: And that is Midnight Sun for your Tuesday, Arvo. It's Carrie and Tommy. And after 4 o'clock, if you've got a name, you could win some cash.
1: Is Zara Larson so touring soon?
2: She's here.
1: She's asking me for tickets to Zara Larson. Oh, she's here now.
3: Yeah, she's here now.
2: Is she here now?
3: Yeah, she's doing...
2: Well, let's welcome her to the show.
3: No, can I say, she's doing something that I've never seen an artist do before, where she's performing in Melbourne at one arena, and then she's coming back a week later and doing a bigger arena.
1: Oh, so she must have sold out and then needed to put another day.
2: I knew it was going to be boring. I knew as soon as you started.
4: Not Zara's show, though.
1: I thought you were going to say she's doing two cities in one night.
2: You've never seen an artist at a show. Is that what that was?
1: You're not going to talk. He's not going to talk now.
3: Go home now.
2: You're grumpy. You're grumpy.
3: I'm so grumpy.
1: Yes. I know. We're dealing with that.
3: Mainly at you.
2: No, it's not mainly at me.
1: Hey, guys, we're dealing with this a bit later. Okay. Right now, we're talking about you being the black sheep.
4: To be fair, Tommy is lashing out because he's about to embarrass himself.
2: Wow, that's true. So where do you think you sit in, you have two sisters.
1: Yeah.
2: Where do you sit in the intelligence ranking of the family?
1: I've never thought of myself as particularly intelligent. I've got EQ, not IQ, and I'm happy about it. I think we're all pretty dumb.
2: Okay. Sorry,
1: parents are smarter than my sisters and I. I don't think we got much of the intelligence. We're all very, likable people. We're just not very smart.
2: Hang on. You think your mum and dad are incredibly smart, but you're not smart?
1: Yeah.
2: Is that what you think?
1: I do.
2: Ironically, that's the dumbest thing you've ever said.
1: My sisters aren't the same genes as me.
2: Carrie, you're so smart.
1: So I can't sort of rank it from a, know what I mean?
2: But you're winking at me, which makes me think you think they're
1: dumber
2: than you.
1: I'm not winking at you. I've not winked at you once
2: So you think you're the smartest?
1: Just to be clear.
2: You think you're the smartest?
1: No, I just told you I think I'm dumb.
2: Because I think I'm the smartest in my family.
1: Of course you do. But you are very smart.
2: Nah, apparently not. So
1: is your brother smarter than you?
2: So I thought that idiot was so much dumber than me. And apparently I went out to breakfast with my family and I just became the laughing stock of the breakfast. So two things. The first was describe an emu to me. Can you describe an emu?
1: It looks a bit like a bird with long legs.
2: Yeah, legs. What else?
1: And a big round body and a long neck.
2: See, that's all I thought there was as well.
1: What else?
2: My
1: is
2: family
1: there?
2: Said they've got like wings, like arms.
1: Oh, well, when they open their feathers.
2: I didn't know that.
1: Because can't
2: know
1: they
2: that?
1: Fly a bit? Can't they fly?
2: I didn't. I thought
1: you're
2: they were
1: stupid.
2: I thought they were just legs. But did you not think they were just? Jesse, did you think
1: they
2: were just
1: legs? That's a flamingo,
2: legs?
1: Isn't it? That's just legs.
2: I don't know.
1: Does a flamingo have wings? Oh, they've got wings too. As I said, I'm stupid.
2: I thought they were. But I thought. Did you know this?
4: I knew they had wings, but they can't fly. Can
1: they? Well,
4: see,
1: if they've got wings, they can fly. What's the point of having wings?
4: Have wings
2: no, there's so many flightless birds. But
1: that
2: this
1: have
2: is
1: wings.
2: What this is what I thought I was unfairly because they were all like, yeah. But then the chat of flight came up, and they didn't really know about that either.
4: Yeah.
2: And I'm like, you can't be so smug on one thing and then not really know the details.
1: So then, did it get onto a conversation on who's smarter in your family?
2: No. Then another thing came up. What do coconuts grow on?
1: Trees.
2: What trees?
1: Coconut trees.
2: Do they?
1: Palm trees?
2: I said, that's what I said.
1: Yeah.
2: I said palm trees, and everyone in my family said coconut trees. And I said, I've never heard anyone call them a coconut tree.
1: No, I think they're a palm tree, aren't they?
2: So I thought they were palm trees. It turns out, I looked it up because I was getting very angry at breakfast. It turns out they're coconut palm trees.
1: Oh, well, that's
2: but
1: the
2: then,
1: same.
2: But then my whole family were like, everybody calls them coconut trees. They don't.
1: They don't.
4: No one looks up at a palm tree.
2: Yes.
1: Yes. And you don't go, oh, there's a coconut tree lined road.
2: Yes.
1: Yes.
2: Mm. Yeah, you say they're all palm trees.
1: Yes, you do.
2: I've been unfairly.
1: You have been unfairly.
2: Dunced. Mm.
1: So you left this feeling stupid, did you?
2: I left it feeling angry at my dumb family. I want to know, on 13 10 60, what did you find out, like, way too old? Because, like, I can't believe
1: I thought you were going to say, are you the dumb one or the smart one in your family? But yes, what did you find out?
2: Is that better?
1: No, I think you're right. Because I can think of lots of things.
2: I thought emus were just legs.
1: Yeah.
2: I thought they were just legs. Those wings are hidden. Like, they're tucked right
1: they're hiding
2: up there.
1: Them from you.
2: And as you said, they're not flapping them about. Mm. I just thought, does anything just have legs?
1: And no arms?
2: Yeah.
1: Can you just have legs with no arms? Or spider?
2: Oh, that's legs, yes.
1: Yeah.
2: 13, 10, 60. What did you not know? You were just like way too old. Fellow idiots, give us a call.
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0: That is Stop the Wedding for your Tuesday, Arvo. It's Carrie and Tommy driving you home.
1: Yes, and we are asking on 131060, what did you just find out? Because I'm apparently the idiot of my family, and I had no idea that emus had wings.
2: Have we Googled them, whether they fly ever? Do they jump up a bit and down a bit and flap?
1: I thought emus were just legs.
2: Can someone show me a picture of an emu with its... in all its wings different out,
1: in
2: forms.
1: All, in all its glory.
3: They're all legs, no wings.
1: Yeah, it's mainly leg. They're hidden little wings.
2: Can emus fly and then put
3: it
2: in
3: says,
2: Google?
3: No, they
2: well, then just, I want to see Google. Just put emus flying. Google
1: do you reckon their wings are getting smaller and smaller?
0: Oh, yeah.
1: Over time? Because they get big, not, you
2: this
1: know,
2: is dumber
1: if you don't,
2: and dumber. I don't know.
1: You know,
3: there's no photos of them flying because they don't fly.
1: Yeah, but
0: we'll just AI something up, kids.
4: I'm now interjecting.
1: Yes, oh, yes, go, Tim.
4: So I've seen them run, and I think their wings are used as like a...
1: balance.
4: Like to push them further and faster in their running and to take away the weight whilst they're running.
2: Because apparently, according to Google, their wings are too short and weak for flight.
4: But they use them for
2: being
4: run.
2: Being short and weak would be unfortunate.
1: But do you reckon they... Nah, you get used to it. G'day, Melanie.
5: Hi, Tommy and Kerry. Oh, my God.
1: Oh, my God, Melanie.
5: You don't know that emus can't fly and ostriches can't fly.
1: No, but did you know they have little wings?
2: See, there's another thing.
5: Yes, I did.
2: What's the difference between an ostrich and an emu?
5: What, sorry?
2: What's the difference between an ostrich and an emu?
1: Whenever you quiz, they don't know more details.
4: Sorry, you missed Melanie's turn.
5: There are two types of ostriches. There's the Somali ostrich and there's the average that roams around Africa, most Africa, and the ostrich is bigger than the emu.
2: But they're almost the same.
5: Almost the same, but their asses are too big to fly, not this wings are too short.
1: Melanie, one of the real signs of intelligence, which you've just told us basically that you have a lot of, is admitting your shortcomings. And so I'm wondering, the cool topic was actually, what didn't you know until a very late age? So I'm wondering, what shocked you? What was one of your shortcomings?
5: You shocked me.
2: Surely that didn't take till later in life to learn, Melanie.
5: Very, I excuse you.
1: Good on you, Mel. Thank you very much. Who you got?
2: Hey, Jess.
6: Hey, guys. How are you?
2: Good. What did you not know till later in life?
6: Okay, ripe age of 35, I only found out that I thought it was ears dropping. It's actually ears dropping.
1: Ears dropping is so much better, Jess.
2: Where does eavesdropping come from?
1: I assume it means the eaves of a building, maybe, and you're leaning over having a Honda. Actually, can we go back to Melanie? We've still got her on the line. Melanie seems to know a lot. Melanie, where does eavesdropping come from?
5: We're eavesdropping. I'm not a scientist, Tommy. Eavesdropping comes from the eaves, you know, like you go up there and listen to people back in the olden days.
1: Yes.
5: They used to climb on the roof and listen to their parents or watch someone having, you know.
2: All right, Melanie. Like,
1: we've got our Dr. Mel.
2: Dr. Mel.
1: I love it, Mel.
2: Yeah.
1: Thank you very much.
2: What about Sarah? Hey, Sarah.
7: Hi, guys. Good afternoon.
2: Are you dumb like Tommy and I?
7: Absolutely, and I'm not even going to say my age. That's how embarrassed I am. If this is so common, I am really stupid. I went past a farm this morning, and all the horses were just standing there like statues, like AI, and I found out that horses can sleep standing up.
1: I didn't know that, Sarah, and I've owned two of them.
2: Sleep standing up or they can?
7: No.
1: Because you can see them in stables lying down.
7: Lying down. They only need half an hour for REM. The rest of them, they just stand up.
2: The fact that a horse needs REM sleep.
1: Because,
2: so
1: Sarah,
2: funny.
1: Isn't the idea, like the whole cow tipping thing is a myth, right? Like cows can like sleep lying down as well, don't they?
7: Well, at work when I suggested this to my colleagues, everyone already knew and they said cows do that too. What's wrong with you? And I just stopped. Right there, and I walked off.
1: Sarah,
7: I don't know.
1: Did you know emus had like wings or arms?
7: Of course not.
1: No, I didn't know either. Thank you, Sarah. You made me feel
2: better.
1: Should
2: we finish with Hayley?
1: Yeah.
2: Hayley, what dumb thing did you not discover about yourself till later in life?
8: Well, it wasn't actually me. It was my older sister, who is absolutely the most educated person in our family.
1: Okay.
8: We were in our early 20s and we were eating a packet of the traditional Allens mixed lollies. And she said to me, oh, the fish there, they're always my favourite. And I went, what?
2: The no, fish head?
8: No fish in there. Yeah, she's like, the green and yellow
1: oh
8: one.
1: Oh, my gosh.
2: She thought the pineapple was the fish.
8: Yes, up until she was 23 years old, she thought that the pineapple was a fish.
2: Dummy.
1: I mean, was she confused about the taste? Because the shape, I completely get.
2: What do you mean the taste? They all taste the same.
1: Yeah, but they don't taste like fish.
8: No.
2: No, but do they taste
1: actually,
2: like...
1: no, black cats don't taste like cats. Oh, my God, yeah. I'm an idiot.
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0: Sunday. Around Australia for your Tuesday afternoon, it's Carrie Bickmore and Tommy Little.
1: If you've just tuned into the show, it is Carrie and I and the beautiful dulcet tones of which you just heard the cough of Carrie there.
2: Mic on.
3: She called me this morning. I called her this morning and instead of saying hello, she went...
2: No, I think I went...
1: It's a bit different to ring-a-ding-ding, you're speaking with the king, which I thought was what you used to
2: answer
1: the phone
2: with. And I like to mix it up.
1: Yeah. That voice you just heard is the British Bolt. He's the captain of this show. It's Kieran Simpson. And he's on a journey. He's
2: trying to stop his soft drink intake.
1: Yeah.
2: Well, he's been told by a doctor he's got a broken esophagus.
1: He's got a scarred esophagus. I didn't know, but me and him have been
2: aging his addiction.
1: Well, we've been drinking Coke Zero every day. I didn't know he's been making him spew every day. And as part of it, how many days off now?
3: This is day two.
1: This is day two.
0: Good
1: I thought, have you noticed the mood swings, Carrie?
2: So I hadn't until you brought it up, and then I've watched you two have argy-bargy most of today. I think it's quite, honestly, I think it's a bit of a you two issue. I don't notice it to me.
1: Kieran and I speak first thing in the morning most days.
2: Do you?
1: And the headaches he has been complaining about of recent.
2: What do you chat about each day?
3: I call him to see how wearing? If he slept well.
2: Yeah. Why?
1: What do you mean? You just check in.
3: It's my five-star service. That's how I got the job.
1: But also, we just check in. Do you not have friends that you just check in?
3: I checked in on you last night.
2: Yeah, cool. But I don't every morning have to report in to somebody. I don't even call my mum every morning.
1: We don't have to. We like it.
2: Oh, I already have the time.
1: You've got so much time.
2: I do not have time. Anyway.
1: Anyway, talk about the 3-hour nap that you had.
2: I don't nap anymore. I've stopped napping, okay?
1: Okay.
2: Anyway, this is not about me. This is about you and Kieran.
1: Well, it's about mood swings, and so maybe it is. I've organised something for you, Kizzy. Mm. I've got the wonderful folks from Soul IV here, and they're going to give you an IV vitamin drip.
2: What's that going to do?
1: So they offer services that are both mobile and in-clinic. They're in Sydney, Perth, Victoria, and you can check them out at soulIV.com.au. It's part of his wellness journey, Carrie.
2: What, you just sit there and get, what, vitamins injected into you?
1: Pumped into you, yes. And I thought, because they're here and Kizzy's going to get hooked up.
2: Oh, my God, are we having a team IV session?
1: Well, we can. The company's paying for it.
2: How long does it go for?
1: Well, we're about to get hooked up, and then we'll see.
2: But consultations hold on, someone's
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1: They're
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1: Let's get dripped up. 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

0: New Tuesday, Arvo. It's Carrie and Tommy driving you home, and the newest Indo-Me flavour has landed. Goring spicy beef, big beefy flavour, fiery spicy kick, and seriously addictive. Grab yours now at Woolworths, and we're going to move right along
1: Sorry, I'm laughing because you know exactly why I'm laughing.
2: Yeah. Well, I don't.
1: Because, Carrie, just before the microphones went on, you went, I don't know how to do this without showing you my ass. And then we've gone into big beefy flavour.
2: So I wanted to talk to you about something, but I realised for you to understand it, you have to see the picture. For people listening to understand it, they need to be able to go onto our socials and see the picture. But the only picture I took of this thing I want to talk about is literally of my bottom crack.
1: What? Oh.
2: This is what I'm getting to.
1: Are you perineum sunning again?
2: No. Oh. How do I do this without showing it? I need to show you.
1: Is it the gooch in the moonlight?
2: I'm going to block the crack when I show you with my finger.
1: No, just zoom.
2: But then you don't get that it's across my cheeks. Let me explain.
1: Can't pick, blur it.
2: I need one of the girls. Can you come in here for Sarah?
0: This should have been before you went in.
2: Sarah, can you come in here? I need to ask you, are you okay with seeing my bottom? Okay, can you tell me, is there a way I can show them this without being X-rated?
1: On air, guys.
0: Yeah, no.
2: Just like that? Yeah, okay. I'm going to just block the crack.
0: So, at Carrie Tommy Show on the socials.
2: Okay, so I had something funny happen to me this morning that I'm so embarrassed about.
1: Mm-hmm.
2: I was getting changed to have a shower. And I don't know why I looked at my butt, but I looked at my butt and then I was like, oh my God. And I was like,
1: How did you look at your butt?
2: Oh, I don't know. Mirror? I think I turned around just to check it out.
1: Because I've got that unfortunate door. I've got a double mirror situation.
2: Oh, that's hell.
1: And it shows my back fat and
2: there's no way I would choose to have a double mirror in my...
1: Sorry, I don't. It's when the door was open and it... angle.
2: Okay.
1: Didn't get a butt mirror put in.
2: Anyway, I don't know why. No, I think I was itching it.
1: Also, you've just said, I would never do that. And then you've just said, I turn around and check it out all the time.
2: I didn't say that. I said, I happen to check it out. I didn't say it's like a daily, like, ooh, how's the butt going today? But I think what happened was I scratched it and I thought, what's that itchy? And I turn around and I was like, I've got scabies or something. That something has happened. So across both butt cheeks, from about mid-range up my butt all the way to my lower back, across the bottom, like lower, sort of upper butt, it was probably, I'm not showing you the picture all, don't freak out, it was probably this section here.
0: I can't see it.
3: We climb the ground there.
1: Yeah.
2: No, I've got clothes on. I was just showing you where it was.
1: My eyes are up here and your eyes are up there.
2: Anyway,
1: as well.
2: I was like, what have I got? And I couldn't see the...
1: Is it painful?
2: No. Or is it raised? So I'm going to show you guys, but I'm going to block the crack, okay?
0: Okay.
2: I'm going to block the crack. Okay.
1: Oh my God. I can't see anything. It's like you've shown me a zoomed in photo of a thumb.
0: I know I'm staring at you a lot at the moment, Tommy, but I'm just not looking that way. So this is not about you.
1: Carrie, remember when you sent the whole team? Remember when you sent the whole team like soft porn and then deleted it from the group chat?
3: She was watching off campus.
2: Can you see that?
0: I thought you were going to talk about the bath picture.
1: Yes, it looks like a burn.
2: Yes, okay.
1: What's wrong?
2: See that?
3: I'm up here. I'm looking up here.
2: Okay. So then I started Googling it, and then I was like, oh, my God, I have to book a doctor's appointment.
1: What did you Google?
2: Itchy
0: bum.
2: Rash on butt.
1: Mm. Yes.
2: But nothing was coming up that looked like that. And so then I was like, oh, my God.
1: It looks like – it actually looks like when
2: – Looks a bit like stretch marks.
1: Well, my fireplace has glass, and it kind of looks like when there's – oh, this is so specific, but like ash on the glass, because it's kind of in honeycomb burn marks.
2: Yes. So then I thought that maybe – I was like, is it going to travel down my whole body, right? So then I started to panic and then I was like, I have a busy day. I don't have time to either get to emergency or to call a doctor. But I thought I can't go to emergency. Well, it was just
1: with a butt rash.
2: It had come out of nowhere, right?
1: Just for all our listeners, if you've got a butt rash –
2: It was angry. Did you see? My butt was angry, my friend. Did you see it?
1: That day. Don't go to emergency with a butt rash.
2: Sam, one of our callers has called in. How are you, Sam?
4: Hello.
2: Have you got thoughts?
4: Mate, you guys are hilarious. I've been listening to you talk about your butt. I'm absolutely in hysterics.
1: Have you got a butt rash as well, Sam?
4: Top-notch radio talk, guys.
2: Well, Sam, you'll love this because I went into an absolute spiral. Then I was like, will it ever go? Then I was like, is it a topical cream situation? Is it a antibiotics? What I worked out, and I'd love to hear from people on 13, 10, 60, embarrassing body issues.
1: Can I guess?
2: What? Yep.
1: I reckon you've sat on a chair that has that imprint.
2: I sat on the carpet, the boucle carpet, so the bumpy carpet.
1: What's the boucle carpet?
2: Well, like it's a carpet that's like boucle, so it's all little bumps.
0: What's a boucle on the boucle?
2: You can get a boucle couch.
1: Is there a bougie carpet that I don't know about?
2: It's called boucle.
1: How many? Sam, have you ever heard of a boucle carpet?
4: No, is that a shag, like shaggy carpet?
1: Have you got a shag?
0: Oh, you have a shag on your ass.
2: It's like a really bumpy carpet. And I'd been doing some work in the nude, sitting on my carpet, and it left an imprint across my butt. And that's what it was. I didn't have some rash or infection.
1: You were going to go to emergency for the boucle carpet.
2: I had boucle butt.
1: You had boucle butt.
2: I had boucle butt. And I want to know from people of 13, 10, 60, yes, what's wrong, Kizzy?
3: What were you doing in the nude?
0: Oh, working.
1: Always.
2: I like to be in the nude.
1: Yeah. It's all right, Kizzy. Listen to the podcast.
2: No, I just got up and then I took my clothes off to have a shower and I thought I've got to get some work done. So I just sat down on the carpet and leant against my bed and did some work for 40 minutes. Too long for that's how you get boucle butt.
1: Boucle in the nucleate.
2: Boucle in the nucleate. 13, 10, 60. Mm. When did you almost, or maybe you did end up in hospital or at a doctor with the most embarrassing medical thing ever? Give us a call.
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0: Stella Lefty, that is Boston for your Tuesday arvo. It's Carrie and Tommy for the drive home.
1: So I almost took myself to hospital this morning. I couldn't work out if I had scabies, if I had a crawling rash, if I had some kind of like, I was dying really.
2: You just had, what was it again? Boucle butt.
1: I had boucle butt. So I had this deep rash over my entire butt.
2: Yeah.
1: And it was from sitting naked doing some work on my boucle carpet. And it left a mark that obviously I'd forgotten about the sitting naked bit. And so I diagnosed myself as Googled myself, which you should never do.
2: And I've learned there's a whole type of bougie carpet that
1: yeah,
2: I
1: Google
2: didn't
1: it.
2: Existed.
1: You'll love a boucle. Not
2: I wouldn't
1: comfy,
2: even know
1: but
2: how
1: looks
2: to spell
1: good.
2: It.
1: B-O-U-C-L-E. Anyway, I've asked on 131060, what's the embarrassing reason you ended up at the doctor surgery or an emergency? And we go back to Sam, who called before during our last chat about this exact thing. Sam, you've got a story.
3: Yeah, I was at a nightclub back in the 90s and it was pretty full. I couldn't get out of my table, so I went under the table. I slipped, I fell, I cut my butt on some glass.
2: Oh.
3: I went straight into the toilet and then I had about 10 to 20 people just keep coming in and out, checking out my butt. And there was just blood everywhere. They didn't care.
2: Oh.
3: And I had to take myself to the hospital and get 5 stitches on my butt.
1: Oh,
2: are we talking on a cheek, Sam? Where are we talking?
3: Right on the cheek, like just in the crack, like on the side of the crack sort of thing.
2: On the precipice. Oh, my God. Looking down into the chasm.
1: You'd be fine with the pic I've got then. If you have just joined us, I've been trying to show the guys the damage without showing the guys my butt crack. It's very hard to do, Sam.
3: Oh, tell me about it.
1: Hey, I'll airdrop it to you.
3: You're hilarious.
2: You're the best, Sam. Thank you. Let's go to Andy. G'day, Andy.
4: G'day. How are you guys?
2: Yeah, living the dream. What was your embarrassing reason for?
4: So my reason was I was on the toilet just pondering away, having a think of whatever it was. And I was, then I looked down and I thought, why is there a rose on my leg, imprinted on my leg? And I thought, it's all red. And I thought, I just woke up and I thought, did something print this on me while I was sleeping? So I texted all my girlfriends because we are into that spiritual thing, thinking someone's talking to me on the other side.
2: Yeah.
4: And I've checked the bed, I've checked everywhere, and I thought, nah, this is something. Someone's done this to me, and I'm trying to figure out who. And then after about 20 minutes, half an hour, I've worked it out, and I thought, oh, no, it's the toilet paper imprint on my thigh. I must have been leaning on it. And then it was pretty embarrassing because I messaged all my friends and was like, no one's talking to me.
1: How long did you lean against the toilet paper?
4: I don't know. That was the thing. I thought, how long was I thinking? And I don't normally – I

0: a huge lump inside of me. So I went to the doctor and he's like, I'm going to have to check. And I was like, oh, I really don't want you to, but okay. Like, mum was there. I felt comfortable and whatever. And he had a feel and he's like, honey, you're fine. You just need to take a shit.
1: Carrie and Tommy, bold, loud, and a little bit spicy. Talking spicy, the newest Indomie flavour has landed. 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
18: Hello, I'm Polly Bayfield.
4: Police say a body found in New South Wales has been identified as a 73-year-old woman who went missing back in February. Acting Superintendent Matt Zimmer has been speaking after Yvonne Ware was discovered in a livestock tank in the Tweed Shire last week.
16: Yesterday, a post-mortem examination was conducted, and on the information provided,

0: excited. We're now treating her death as a homicide.
1: Elsewhere, a man and a woman have both been charged following the death of a baby at a motel in Adelaide. Police were called at the weekend and the pair will stay in custody until May next year. A major biosecurity response is underway after a nest of fire ants was found at a freight hub in Sydney's Inner West. Authorities say it likely arrived from overseas in a shipping container and no other nests have been found at the site. And the boss of Brisbane's 2032 Olympic Games is stepping down. Cindy Hook announced she's going to leave at the end of her contract early next year. The organising committee says it's looking for her replacement immediately.
2: Did you know that diabetes is Australia's fastest growing chronic condition? Over 300 Australians are diagnosed with the condition every day. Search Diabetes Australia to find out more.
1: Kalyn Ponga says family will be front of mind when he pulls on the New Zealand jersey against Australia in Thursday's World Cup opener.
3: A lot of people back home that I'm representing wearing this jersey, I know they'll all be proud. I think that's something that as I've gotten older, I've come to appreciate a lot more. But it feels good, to be honest. Training, being in this environment, that sense of belonging.
1: And in cricket, Australia needs 6 wickets on the final day to beat South Africa in the first test.
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5: This is Heat Weather.
6: Showers and stormy today, getting down to 18 degrees tonight. Tomorrow, showers with the top of 22. A shower or two for Thursday and Friday showers. 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
2: It's the one and only Carrie Bickmore
3: and Tommy Little.
2: This is Carrie and Tommy.
4: Yeah, that is where you're at for your Tuesday afternoon. It's time for this.
5: 1, 2, 3, 4, 5, 6, 7, 8, 9, 10.
6: What's my name? Carrie has broken the first rule of what's my name.
7: No, sorry, I got distracted because I saw someone's coming out to tour. I'll tell you that up next. ASAP Rocky.
6: Is he?
7: Yeah. Huh. Anyway, it just popped up on my feed. I wasn't looking at the names on the board, I promise.
6: This is very easy. All you have to do is call 13 10 60. I believe our phones are jammed, but I don't know because I can't see who's called because usually the people's names pop up. But all people have to do in this game is say, hey, Karen, Tommy, what's my name? And if you sound like yourself, we'll be able to guess your name.
7: So there's $1,000 cash on the line.
6: $1,100.
7: It jackpots $100 every day for us not being able to guess your name, really.
6: Yep. And if you get it right, cash
7: you
6: yours.
7: Get the cash.
6: Yep. Call number one. Take it away.
8: Hey, Carrie and Tommy, what's my name?
6: This one's so easy. Have you got it?
7: You say that with everyone. I've got it, yeah.
6: Do you? Mm. Okay, you go.
7: Melanie.
8: No.
6: You meant to give it a little.
7: What? Oh, well, trimmings. You said go. Yeah, no, your trimmings are ridiculous. Yeah. Give it, you give it, you guess.
6: No, you can only have one guess per person. What's your name?
8: Susie.
6: Yeah, I had it.
7: You did?
6: I wrote it
7: you
6: down.
7: You are a liar.
6: I wrote it down.
7: You just wrote it down then.
6: I wrote it down.
7: Oh, my God.
6: Oh, sorry?
9: My God.
7: I said, oh, my God.
6: Oh, that is not what I heard. Caller number two, take it away.
10: Hi, what's my name?
6: No, that was shocking.
7: I feel like I need a bit more from...
6: You don't get more...
7: Oh, they meant to say, hi, Carrie and Tommy, what's my name?
11: Can you say, hi, Carrie and Tommy, what's my name? We're not eligible.
10: Hi, Carrie and Tommy, what's my name?
6: I actually know this one.
7: Yep, off you go then.
6: Okay, so it's pretty easy because you have a kind of clipped nature in the way you speak, and it's a name that we don't hear as much anymore. It's old, but it's not my parents' generation old. It starts with a T, ends with an A. G'day, Tanya.
10: No.
6: What was it?
10: It's Sam.
6: So close. AST, one letter off.
7: This is the most ridiculous game I've ever
6: Call
7: been
6: involved
7: in.
6: Call number three, take it away.
12: Hey, Carrie and Tommy, what's my name?
6: Oh, I actually know it. This one's a palindrome.
7: Is it?
6: Yeah.
7: Really?
6: Remember when we had Hannah yesterday?
7: Yeah.
6: Yeah.
7: I think.
6: Well, I'm going to a nickname version of this, and I actually don't think this person goes by the palindrome. So the palindrome is Bob, to give you a hint.
7: Okay, I think it's a shortened name of your name, this person, but you guess.
6: G'day, Rob.
12: Wow, no, that's not my name.
6: Damn it, what is it?
12: Brad.
6: Jackpot tomorrow!
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0: For your Tuesday afternoon, it is Carrie Bickmore and Tommy Little driving you home.
1: Yeah, and our English correspondent, Kieran, is on a bit of a wellness journey, so we thought we'd get him an IV drip from the wonderful folks at Soul IV today. They are in Sydney, Perth, Victoria. 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
2: You're all hooked up.
1: We're all dripped up.
2: Except for me.
1: Yep.
0: You should have got it. It feels so good.
1: Yeah.
2: I just feel like one of us needed to be doing radio this afternoon while the rest of you are on your wellness journey. I thought I'd keep the show on
0: air. Just one hand's not in use. I'm fine.
1: Yeah.
2: Jesse uses both hands to panel, so I'm fascinated by this. But anyway.
1: Does he?
0: Yeah. Sometimes.
1: Sometimes.
2: Don't make yourself redundant over there. You need both hands.
0: No, I'm only making one hand redundant.
1: I've got one of those segments where it's a question we should probably get an expert on, mm-hmm. but I don't want to.
2: Okay.
1: I just want to know, how do people steal cars these days? Because my friend's car got stolen, right?
2: Yeah.
1: And she thought that they had a computer device thing that, like, basically hacked the car.
2: This is what she thinks happened in her car.
1: Yeah, so the days of hot wiring cars are gone, right?
2: Sure, I never understood how that worked, but gone. So it doesn't matter.
1: Gone. And now what she had said was that she thinks they had this device where they basically just, like, put it up to your car and it, like, basically – cracks the code, because you know how all cars are keyless entry and stuff like that.
2: Which has happened when I got my car broken into a couple of Christmases ago and they took all my Christmas shopping.
1: Yes.
2: Someone said to me there's a universal remote thing that gets them all into these cars.
1: Yes.
2: But that doesn't start it, does it?
1: Well, so here's what I want to know, because then my friend, the cop said, oh, do you have like cameras? And they said, yep. And they went back and looked at the footage, and whoever stole her car had actually come a day before and put something in her front yard and then picked that thing up, and they think it's like a skimmer thing,
0: they do with credit cards.
1: Yes, you know how they skim like credit card details and they put that in the machine? They think whatever this thing in the front yard was,
2: so they're not breaking in to get the keys.
1: It picks up the signal of the key or whatever. Here's the thing. This may shock you, but I don't know how it works.
2: Of all of us on the team, I would have thought it was you that knew how to break into a car.
1: But I keep hearing about these new things and technologies.
2: Okay.
1: And so I want to know from people on 131060, do you know how people are breaking into cars now, and has this happened to you? Because I had no idea. I also heard a story recently about someone getting a tracker put on their car and then being like followed. So they had a tracker, they met at like a car meet. And then the person came and took their car that night, and they reckon it was someone from the car meet who then put a tracker on their car.
2: No.
1: Anyway, I want to talk all things stealing cars. How are they doing it? What's going on? What's happened to you? Give us a call, 131060.
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0: Sienna Spyro, that is Great Expectation for your Tuesday, Arvo. It's Carrie and Tommy coming up after 5 o'clock. $100,000 guilty pleasures is back.
1: Pretty good. Right now, we're talking all things stealing cars because my mate had her car stolen, and at first, she thought it was like some kind of like remote hacking thing. And then they went back and watched the CCTV footage and someone had come to her house the day before and put something in her front yard anyway. And they think that picked up the key signal.
2: Are we just going to be telling people now by finding out how, are we just telling people how to steal cars?
1: I think informing people is always good.
2: How to steal cars. Or how
1: to get
2: have
1: our
2: your
1: cars stolen.
2: Yeah.
3: Mm. I think if anything is giving you the way in which to avoid your car being stolen, because it's giving you the steps you need to do to avoid that happening.
2: Okay. Let's go with that.
1: It's like how big companies often hire hackers to then protect
0: the
1: computer system.
2: Yeah. Yes. Jake.
4: Hello.
2: How are you?
1: How do we steal cars, Jake?
4: There's this thing called like a flipper zero. And in year eight, we found out about them. But we wanted to get one so we could turn off the TVs and it takes the signal.
1: So what?
2: It's called a flipper zero.
4: Yeah, and then, but I think they you can use them to steal cars, but they're probably like a more advanced version now.
1: And so what? It's just a remote that you can, how do you work out what to tune it into?
4: Well, I assume they left something in her front yard that took a signal when she went into her car.
1: Whoa.
2: So hold on, how did you discover it?
4: So in year eight, we wanted to buy one so we could turn off the TVs on the teacher.
1: Was that fun?
4: We didn't get it, so we just stole the remote instead.
2: Poor teachers, honestly. I don't get paid enough to deal with people like you, Jake.
1: Oh, Carrie. Yeah. I remember my dad didn't realise that our CD player back in the day had a remote control. And
2: did you have a remote control for your CD player?
1: Mm-hmm. Oh. And none of us realized. And then I just found it. It was like, you know how, like, we just didn't, it was one of those things that we just found in a drawer. And I was like, I think this is a remote for the CD player. And so then when Dad would try and put on a CD, till he walked away and I'd turn it off.
2: And then he'd walk back.
1: And then I'd push the disc out and he ended up, like, he'd try and shove the disc in, quickly hit play.
2: Yeah.
1: Oh, just so angry as I sat there with the remote doing it all. G'day, Connor.
5: Hey guys, how you going?
1: Yeah, how do we steal cars?
5: All you need is a Apple phone charger and a screwdriver.
1: What do you mean? Talk to me.
5: So all Kias and Hyundais, all you got to do is shove the screwdriver into the ignition barrel, rip that off, and then plug the phone charger in and it starts straight up.
1: Plug the phone charger into what, though?
2: The ignition barrel. So when you pull that little thing out.
1: No, but what's the other end of the phone charger plugged into?
5: Like a power bank or anything of that nature.
1: Oh, so you need like a power source.
5: Yeah, so it takes about 30 seconds to get in. There's a good documentary on YouTube called The Kia Boys.
1: Yeah. Okay.
5: So there's a few states in America where they literally can't insure Kias or Hyundais.
2: Have you ever tried it, Connor?
5: Yeah, I used to work at a car wreckers and we lost the key once, so yeah.
1: Connor, what do you reckon, did you hear the story I said about my mate and the thing being left in the front yard?
5: Yeah, so that goes off EMS signals, so basically she would have unlocked her car and started her car one day and, yeah, basically a flipper zero, basically codes a fake key.
1: And so how close does these things are to pick up a signal? Like, yeah.
2: Could you be a suburb away or need to be within 100 metres?
5: Yeah, probably around 50 to 100 metres. You could probably be at the end of someone's street.
1: So, wow. Connor, how come when cars and stuff are getting, you know, let's say better, it sounds like they're also getting easier to steal.
5: Technology just gets better and better every day.
2: The good and the bad, you know?
1: Do you like, I've just been over in the States and there are driverless cars over there, Waymos, Connor, and they're getting more and more prevalent. Do you like the idea of driverless cars?
5: Ooh, it's probably a good and a bad thing.
2: Did you go in one?
1: No, I didn't. I planned to, but like a lot of things.
2: But you're not scared?
1: I'm not scared, but I don't want them everywhere because I just feel like, what if someone hacks
2: in
1: them
2: and then
1: all
2: suddenly I know.
1: And just goes, hey, they were all going 140 Ks now.
3: I've been in one in the US, in LA.
1: But you are actually a thrill seeker.
3: Sounds like it too. But when something goes wrong, so we stopped for longer than we should have, something went wrong with it, and you just get a voiceover thing saying, is everything okay?
2: And then
3: yeah, fine.
2: What, you respond?
3: You respond. It's a person in a call centre somewhere who...
2: But hold on, how do you know if everything's okay?
1: So now, instead of they've got drivers, they just have people in... So they've still got people working.
3: Yeah, so then it'll buzz them being like, oh, this car stopped for too long. And then they're like, is everything okay? Yes. And then that's, the car starts going again.
1: It's a funny old world, isn't it?
2: Weird.
1: Okay.
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9: Busy North Toowoomba for our drive home, Rutherford Street between Bridge and North Streets. East Toowoomba through those roadworks, Chalk Drive and Hume Street speeds reduced to 40. There's been a adverse driving conditions warning issued for Leslie Dam, Cunningham Highway, Leslie Dam Road. Slow through those roadworks, Nobby on the New England Highway near Nobby Connection Road, speeds reduced to 40 through those. 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Ends October 13 at participating stores. That's the latest traffic on the Darling Downs, hit 100.7.
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31: I don't want to be alarmist, Fev, but there is a rise in animals attacking humans, and I'll be honest, I didn't know these ones could attack us.
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1: I'm terrible at switching off at night.
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2: That is what I need. Up next, because I haven't told you this, but I had a bar threatened to call the cops on me when I was overseas. 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

0: Australia for your Tuesday arvo. It's Carrie Bigmore and Tommy Little.
1: I'm going to say something that we've all thought about, but I've really thought about it. And I can't even believe that it's been invented. Why would
2: visors
1: have invented the leaf blower? I watched a man today as I was driving to work. Blow the leaves. From the front of his property to the street. Clean them all, left them all there on the street. And walk back inside.
2: Carrie, you're misunderstanding problem solving. You don't need things gone from the world. You need them gone from your little patch.
1: But why does the leaf blower blow?
2: Because
1: why not have a leaf sucker that has a container like a lawnmower and then you empty it?
0: Because
1: then
0: it takes way longer.
2: Well, but then you have them. So So you know that guy who blew all the leaves away?
1: Yeah.
2: Do you know what he had to put in his bin? Nothing.
1: But it's the most selfish invention
2: ever. Correct.
1: So but not only is it loud and used way too early in the morning, it just doesn't make, like, it's just blowing around stuff to a different area. Like, I don't understand.
2: It's making
1: an invention.
2: Your problem someone else's
0: problem. That's kind of how we clean everything, isn't it?
1: Yeah, Give me another example.
0: Well, you wash dishes and it all just goes down the drain somewhere else.
2: Oh, I think it's easier to just say a broom. Yeah. A broom just sweeps.
1: No, and then you sweep it up and put it in a bin.
2: Have you seen shop fronts? They just sweep stuff out the front of their shop.
1: Oh, that's not the community spirit.
0: When I was a kid, I had to do the blower vac thing. That was one of my chores. And I was like, can't I just blow it all out onto the street? And Dad was like, no, you have to vacuum it up or it'll blow back in. And it sucked.
2: I would also.
1: So you blowed and sucked.
0: Yes.
2: I would also assume, and I don't know this, but I assume it would be easier to make blowing technology than sucking technology.
1: No, a vacuum sucks. Vacuum is one of the oldest appliances.
2: You know how much power a leaf blower gets? I doubt you would be able to find a vacuum.
1: With that much power?
2: Yes. All a vacuum can do is a bowling ball, and they bragged about that for a long time.
1: So then I was thinking how useless like an appliance it was.
2: What a Freudian slip.
1: So then I Googled.
2: What a Freudian slip.
1: What did I
2: you
1: say?
2: You said, how useless are you? And I was like,
1: So I Googled the most useless appliance on the panel, on the planet. What do you think is the most useless appliance on the planet? I never would have got this. I didn't even know this was a thing, but 45% of people who have purchased this item regret it.
2: Is it the steam oven?
1: No. Actually, I've never used the steam oven.
2: Is it a
1: No, they're great.
2: Is it a dehydrator of sorts or something?
1: Oh, like Mushroom Lady
2: used.
1: Is it
2: something like that? Yeah.
1: It is a sausage roll maker.
0: What?
2: Oh.
1: Did you even know that was a thing?
2: Who's making so many that they're like, I need
1: But also, if you're making that many, you buy the machine and regret it, that's not a good machine.
2: No. Is it just like a giant cigarette rolling machine?
1: Doesn't have a picture. It just says 45% of people who took the Australian survey regretted buying their sausage roll maker.
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6: Busy Newtown, Anzac Avenue between West and James Streets for our drive home. Oakey, Campbell Street, slow through those roadwork speeds down to 40 between Albigny Road and Bridge Street. And Allen, a adverse driving condition warning has been issued for Cunningham Highway, Leslie Dam Road. Warwick, slow through the roadworks, Freestone Road between Cunningham Highway and Gleeson's Road, speeds down to 40. 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That's the latest traffic on the Darling Downs, hit 100.7.
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29: 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Driving you home, it's Gary and Tommy.

0: Across the Australia, if you drive home, the Sabo, it's Carrie Bickmore and Tommy Little.
1: I haven't told you this, but I nearly got arrested overseas.
2: Of course you did. That's not even shocking. That's not a, oh, no, Tommy, what happened?
0: You wouldn't even have to tell us. We would just assume.
1: I have genuinely, in this instance, done
2: nothing wrong.
1: Done nothing wrong. But I can see how for the bar we were at, it would look suspicious.
0: What country are you in?
1: So I'm in America. I'm in a bar in New Orleans. And this African-American dude walks in and he is like dripped out. So jewelry everywhere. Something. He comes up and he sits next to me at the bar. And I start chatting to him. And he tells me he's a rapper, right? This is some of his music.

0: shocking. Without a doubt, absolute. You know, it's and I'm listening to this with him there. So,
1: oh my god,
0: so
1: he played it to you there.
0: Well, he wanted me to look him up on Spotify. So he is saying his name, his rap name, right? And so I'm then punching that into my Spotify and then listening to it.
1: Holding it up to your ear in
0: and
1: a bar.
0: And I'm telling him how good it is, obviously.
2: Of course.
0: Right? And he's got, like, you know how often they have their monthly listens on Spotify?
1: Oh, yeah.
0: And for
1: yeah.
0: big artists, it's like, yeah. you know, in the tens of millions, some billions, whatever. He had 125 monthly listens. And but a lovely guy. And then he asked me for some money. And
1: what? Did he know who you, like what you did or anything?
0: No, no.
1: What did
0: no.
1: he think you were? Just an Aussie traveling?
0: He just thought I was a white dude in okay. a bar in New okay. Orleans, and he picked me perfectly. So I then gave him money.
1: Hold on, hold on. He's like, can I have some money for a drink or can you donate to my
0: No,
1: rap?
0: Just can I have some money? And I said, yeah.
1: It's how you work out how much to give
0: Carrie,
1: him.
0: Carrie, as you know, anyone that asked me for money, I would give them money. You've, yeah, but, you've like, seen what? Me take someone into my house because I didn't have cash on me, that so I walked true. Them to my house and took them in my house where I told them I had cash. What a dumb man
1: I forgot
0: I am.
1: About that.
0: Yeah, you were very unhappy with my babe. And
1: so how much did you give him?
0: I gave him $50.
1: Okay.
0: And then he left. And then this is where it got interesting for me. And this is where they nearly called the cops. The barman, who'd been lovely, he goes, excuse me, sir, can I talk to you? And I said, yeah. And he took me out to the side and he goes, hey, we don't do that here. And I said, what? What have I done? And he goes, we don't do that here. You're lucky I haven't called the police. You need to get out now.
1: He thought you were dealing, like I was your dealer.
0: And I said, what are you talking about? And he goes, I saw and I heard what just happened. And I said, what do you mean? I just gave him money. And he goes, sir, I'm not an idiot. And I said, what do you think happened? I said, just tell me and I'll tell you. And he goes, that was a drug deal. I know that was a drug deal. He goes, I heard you saying cocaine. I saw you giving him money. And here's what happened. So his name, Jesse, you've got it there, his artist name. Can you read out his artist name?
2: Cocaine Bird.
1: No
0: way. And so
1: way.
0: He was telling me I'm a rapper and I'm like, oh, yeah. And he goes, look me up on Spotify. And I'm like, what's your name?
1: Oh, my
0: and
1: God.
0: And he goes, Cocaine Bird. And he goes, Big Bird's cocaine. Cousin. Cocaine, one word. Bird, the second word. Here it is. And because it was hard of to find because he's only got 125. So he said cocaine now about 10 times.
2: Mm.
0: And then he's gone, hey, cool. And I've gone, your rap's great.
1: And
0: he's
1: and
0: gone,
1: then you've
0: hey,
1: given him
0: and
1: cash.
0: He's gone, hey, can I have some money? And I've gone, yes. And the barman's seen this.
1: He doesn't realise you're just an idiot. Number.
0: And so I said to the barman, I said, oh, bro, his name's Cocaine Bird. And I pulled out my phone and I've showed him and he starts laughing and he goes, what was the money? And I said, he just asked for money. And he goes, oh, white boy, stop giving people money.
1: Thank you, barman. Yes, yeah, stop giving people money, white boy.
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6: Hello, I'm Polly Bayfield. The AFL's Nick Blakey has said sorry for his involvement in the Pullman Hotel scandal as his move from Sydney to North Melbourne has been confirmed. In a statement, he's promised to win back the trust of the broader community while the Swans thanked him for his time at the club. Elsewhere, the search for a 73-year-old woman who went missing in February has ended in a homicide investigation.
7: With confirmation now of Yvonne's murder, we have now stood up to a dedicated strike force. Those teams will continue to investigate and examine the circumstances surrounding her death in an attempt to identify the person responsible.
6: Acting Superintendent Matt Zimmer there giving an update after Yvonne Ware's body was found in a livestock tank last week. Hollywood actress Selma Blair has been arrested after allegedly assaulting flight attendants on a plane from LA to New York. A representative said she had a medical emergency. And basketball legend Michael Jordan's jersey from the 1998 NBA Finals has sold for a record $20 million.
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6: Squad for Australia's World Cup opener against New Zealand has been announced, with Rhys Walsh getting first crack at fullback over Roosters Premiership James Tedesco. Mitchell Moses will partner Cameron Munster in the halves, meaning Sam Walker becomes the second Roosters star to miss out on a start. Meanwhile, on the other side of the pitch, Kalen Ponga has been locked in for his Kiwis debut and will play fullback when the tournament kicks off on Thursday at the Allianz Stadium.
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5: This is Heat Weather.
8: Showers and stormy today, getting down to 18 degrees tonight. Tomorrow, showers with the top of 22. A shower or two for Thursday and Friday showers. Listener knows what Aussie is. 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

0: Gary Bickmore
1: and Tommy Little.
0: This is Carrie and Tommy.
2: Yeah. That is where you're at for your Tuesday afternoon. It's time for this.
3: It's up to you.
0: $100,000 guilty pleasures.
3: What's your pleasure?
4: Oh, let's give away some sweet, sweet cash or an amazing guilty pleasure. Because what are we giving away today?
5: Oh, my God, this is heaven. Our contestant wants the Cloud 9 kit. So she wants, it's valued at like $658.
4: This is
5: bucks.
4: Hair stuff, yeah?
5: Yeah, Cloud 9, the original Iron and Air Shot Pro styling
4: What's
5: set.
4: What's it worth?
5: $658. So, it's got like a hair dryer. It's got a straightener. It's got all of it in it. That would make life so good going to work in the morning, getting your hair looking good.
4: So the deal is our lucky listener can either take that prize or take the mystery bag of cash that you have over there, which could have anything up to $100,000, and give them a call.
6: Hello.
4: Hey, Jessica.
6: Hello.
4: Hello, Jessica.
6: Hello.
4: Hello.
5: Hello.
6: Hello.
5: Hello.
6: Hello.
4: Hello. Do you want a do you want a Cloud 9's Air Shot Pro styling set?
6: I would love one.
5: Or let's talk, Jess. Or do you want the mystery cash?
4: I figure you've worked it out, but it's Carrie and Tommy.
6: I think I know. Yep.
5: Yeah. So you might get so much that then you can buy the Cloud 9 set and also have other stuff to spend. It's in here. I can feel it in here.
6: This isn't, yeah.
5: What do you think? You want the guaranteed set or you want to risk it for the biscuit?
4: Yeah.
6: Look, I'm going to be boring.
4: Oh, Jess.
6: I'm going to be boring. I'm going to take the Cloud 9.
4: Congratulations, Jess.
5: Are you sure, Jess?
6: Yeah.
5: You sure, Jess?
6: Yeah.
5: Okay.
4: Congratulations, Jess. That is all yours. You have won that whole pro styling set valued at $658. So let's find out what you would have won if you'd taken the cash, because...
6: Oh, no, don't tell me.
5: Oh, Jess.
6: Oh, no.
5: In the bag of cash was $2,600.
6: Oh, no.
5: Oh, but you don't walk away with nothing. You've got your Cloud 9 set. Your hair will never look better.
4: You will look amazing while you cry.
6: Yep, exactly.
4: Good on you, Jess. Have a ripper.
6: Oh, my God. Thank you so much.
2: We play again tomorrow. If you want to play, carrieandtommy.com.au is where you got to go.
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0: Adela, that is Nicole Kidman. It's Carrie and Tommy for your drive home.
1: Shake, shake, shake, Carrie. Shake, it's music time.

0: Because as you just heard, that was Adela.
1: Mm.
0: Ella, Ella, eh, eh. And that song is called Nicole Kidman.
1: And what's why is it called Nicole Kidman?
0: Because it's about Nicole Kidman.
1: Yeah, I understand that. But is there, have they got any, do you know anything about Adela and why?
0: Adela is Nicole Kidman's child.
1: Oh, really?
0: And no.
1: Oh, my
0: no,
1: God.
0: Not at all. But we've decided to make the music quiz all about songs that have been written about famous people.
1: Oh, yes, Kieran.
2: The reason why it's called Nicole is that Adela attended the Golden Globes in 2026, earlier this year, and she wore a tight corset, and getting glammed up made her feel like Nicole Kidman.
1: Oh, okay. It's got to be nice to have your name mentioned in a song, wouldn't it?
0: You surely have.
1: As if yeah. I have.
0: What do you mean?
1: Like who?
0: Someone.
1: No, I promise you, I have not.
3: There'll be a song out there that that mentions Gary.
0: Yeah, there'll be
3: for sure.
1: Oh, what? There'll someone's B-side of something they did in their bedroom.
3: Oh, now you're slamming the people who have mentioned you in their song.
1: No, I mean it would be good to be like on a like you know like remember that song?
0: You want Bruce Springsteen to sing a song about you?
1: Oh, the a bit boss. Younger than that.
2: There is a song.
1: Phil Collins. I'd love
2: a song called Gary Bigball. Maybe we should get that.
1: Is there? Is it? I think we've done this before. Now it's all coming back to me. Selena be good.
0: Anyway, this is a quiz about songs about famous people.
1: Okay.
0: Former beatboxer Justin Timberlake released the smash hit Cry Me a River. In my mind, his best song.
1: Mm.
0: Who's it about?
1: It is about.
0: He even put basically a lookalike of her in the clip.
1: Was it a girl that he was dating at the time that he broke up with, Britney Spears?
0: Yeah, there you go.
1: I don't like that history, him and her, and now that we've known more about what went down then, yucky.
0: What's yucky? I honestly don't know.
1: I don't want to paraphrase something so important, but I feel like he made her get an abortion or something.
2: Allegedly.
1: Yeah, she wrote about it in her biography, autobiography, I think. Anyway, it was a whole...
0: Question number two.
1: It's very sad.
0: One of Taylor Swift's biggest songs, Bad Blood. It's about beef. Who she got the beef with? I remember she got all her girl gang.
1: So I remember Gigi was in it, was it?
0: Yeah, she got all her girl gang.
1: Selena Gomez?
0: Nope.
1: No, she wasn't in there, but that's not who she got.
0: Who was the beef with?
1: Who did Taylor remember
0: they had a lot of issue about their backup dancers and one taking the others?
1: Oh, was it about...
0: You got it?
1: Perry.
0: Yeah, there you go.
1: I didn't know it was about her. Like, as in she said it was about her or that's what everybody thought it was about?
0: Just reading what's on the sheet, Kate.
1: I've got questions.
0: Yeah. I've got issues. Elton John's Candle in the Wind.
1: Yeah.
4: Live your life like a candle in the wind.
1: That was about Princess Diana.
0: No.
1: Well, that was used at her funeral.
0: It was used at her funeral. Yes. But who is it about?
1: Oh.
0: Happy birthday.
1: Oh,
3: Peter Hellyer.
1: Yes. Marilyn Monroe.
0: There you go.
1: I didn't know that.
0: Yes. Eminem released Superman. I know you. Yep, we can't play much more of that in 2002. And it's apparently he's about his relationship with which big celeb? I did not know this.
1: I don't know much about Eminem and who he dated.
0: Also dated a packer.
1: Oh, was he with, what's her name?
3: You've met
1: J-Lo.
3: Her.
1: Mariah.
0: Mariah Carey.
1: Eminem was with Mariah Carey.
0: Apparently, which I believe is the music equivalent of allegedly.
2: She also... has released songs about him. Her 2009 song, Obsessed, was about him. And then he did another song called The Warning about him.
1: What was that noise?
3: Apparently.
2: That was the apparently gift.
0: Apparently.
2: I've been on live television before.
1: I want a collab between Mariah and Eminem. How good would that be?
0: I mean, they had a one of sorts. It was a relay.
1: What's the song? There's a famous song that references a celebrity.
3: Just one.
0: Mum's on the mind.
1: No,
3: it's a song about Carrie Bigmore.
1: Not Claudia Schiffer. What's the other one?
0: Doja?
1: What's the song?
0: You mean Doja?
1: What's it say?
0: You mean the Central Cee song?
1: What's the celebrity in it?
0: Doja Cat?
1: Oh, no, no, no. It's like, what's the, who's one of the models from like, oh, no, Helen, not Helen Hunt. No, I've got it. I've almost got it. Hold on. Don't give up on me now. Okay. Stay with me.
3: Don't go to ads.
1: Who's the woman that was in?
0: The backup DJ is going to kick
1: in. No.
2: Do you not know who the woman is?
3: No. Stick around as we find out who the woman is.
1: Who do I mean? the song that's got not Claudia Schiffer, not Helen Hunt. What's the, Michelle Pfeiffer. Michelle Pfeiffer, what's the song?
0: Dangerous Mind, the Gangster's Paradise.
1: No.
0: Why are you
1: button
0: angry?
1: Button on, Sarah. Riptide. Riptide? Yes.
0: What?
1: Why is nobody talking to me? They're all just nodding their heads and going,
0: because you mean Vance Joy.
5: I don't want to be wrong.
0: You mean Vance Joy's
1: yes.
0: song?
1: Does he mention Michelle Pfeiffer?
2: I don't
0: swear
2: know. She's destined for the screen, closest thing to Michelle Pfeiffer that you've ever seen.
1: It was a long time to get there, but we got there.
2: Well, if you'd given us better clues, we would have got there 5 minutes ago.
1: You know the woman.
0: Also.
6: Hey, how you doing? Carrie and Tommy will be right back after this.
7: But in case you missed it,
6: here's what happened earlier.
7: Now, get back to you.
8: Honey, you're fine. You just need to take
1: Oh,

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3: 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Ruthven Street between Bridge and James Streets. Kearney Springs, Ruthven Street between Alderley and Spring Street. Minor congestion, Warwick, Albion Street between Albert and Wood Streets. At Allen, Cunningham Highway, Leslie Dam Road, there's been an adverse driving conditions warning issued, so take care through there. 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
9: Carrie and Tommy are about to go back to back.
10: To back.
9: To back. To back.
10: My back. Lick my back. Air my back.
0: New Indomie Goreng Spicy Beef at Woolworths now.
11: I'm frustrated at myself.
12: Yep, me too.
11: Are you?
12: No.
11: I signed up to be the first to hear when Glastonbury tickets went on sale, and then I've somehow missed the email, and now they've already gone on sale, and I think they might have already sold out.
13: They sold out in 30 minutes.
11: Yeah, no, and I had myself on the list.
12: Isn't that a lottery?
11: I don't know.
13: A lottery to be able to buy tickets.
12: Yeah.
11: But then I missed the email to then, anyway, now they're trying to ruminate on who might be headlining Glastonbury 2027, and all the reports are leading to Sam Fender. Do you know who Sam Fender is?
12: The guy that made the guitars.
11: I don't think he's the Fender.
12: Sam Fisher.
11: No, Sam Fender.
12: On a bender.
11: At the moment has just had the longest running number one single in UK music history. It spent 23 weeks at the top of the charts. Ooh. His duet with Olivia Dean, Rain Me In.
12: He's headlining.
11: So that's what they're saying. Now, what's funny about this? First of all, I wish Olivia played that song at her concert. I love that song so much, and I can see why it's been so successful. But Kieran here, our English producer,
12: correspondent, yes,
11: was like, "Oh my god, he'd be epic!" And I said, "But don't we only know that one song?" And he goes, "No, he's got all these other hits." I've not heard that one. I like it, but I've not heard it. What about maybe one of his other ones? Again, I'd watch this. But have you ever heard either of those songs?
12: No, isn't Glastonbury meant to be cool?
11: I think he is cool. I think we're the ones that
12: aren't
11: cool.
12: We're not cool.
11: Yes. Anyway,
12: but do you want to hear it's kind of wuss rock?
13: You know?
11: What?
13: I saw him live the other year. And
12: he sounds like a modern U2, and they sucked then. They still suck now.
13: He also has a song about...
12: And the songs that we play on this network are awesome. But
11: Rain Me In. Yes, what were you going to say, Kizzy?
13: He has a song which is about him queuing an Aldi, and that's one of my favourite songs. You should go and listen to that.
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1: We've got to talk about something that's happening more and more.
2: What's happening?
1: So the first category of people I want to talk about, I just want to mention it as a basis for what we're going to. People, when they go to a restaurant and they order, and you know the type of person I'm talking about, will slip in the accent when they're ordering the dish. So instead of ordering a go, oh, g'day, mate, can I have a spaghetti bolognese, please? They'll go, oh, hi, I think I'm going to have a bolognese.
2: And to be fair, you do that quite often.
1: I never do that.
2: Not bolognese, but if it's French, you really lean into the French word.
1: No, I try and speak French, but I never.
2: What's the difference?
1: Because one's the language, one's not just putting on the accent.
2: But you put on the accent and try and speak French words, often very wrong. So you just really put
0: Because how are you saying escargot?
1: No, I just say escargot.
2: How would you say a croissant?
1: A croissant.
2: No,
1: do you, Carrie, how do you think
3: do
1: I order?
3: Do it how you did it this morning.
0: un croissant, s'il vous plaît.
1: Yeah, un croissant, s'il vous plaît. Yeah, but that's speaking the language. Yeah.
2: Oh,
1: that's
2: sorry.
1: Very different
2: okay.
1: to someone that goes, hi, can I have a croissant?
0: Okay.
1: Why does this annoy you?
2: Because you do it. I mean, you don't go a bolognese.
0: No, but that's
1: so
0: not
1: you mean
0: doing
1: the,
0: it.
1: You mean the example
2: no,
1: that I
2: think,
1: used.
2: I think you try to speak French at the French restaurant
1: you're
2: is the
1: to try
2: same,
1: and speak
2: sorry,
1: a language.
2: You can do whatever you want, but it's the same kind of person as the one you're putting into some category over here, which you're going to dismiss.
1: Okay.
2: So give us the
0: But
2: best
0: I think
2: of the
0: you should be putting a little bit of the accent into that word. Like if it's a French word, I don't think you should be going, ah, yeah, I have a bit of the escargot.
1: Okay.
0: Escargot is a bad example. But
2: okay, so that's your first group of category people, people that try to put on an accent when
1: yes,
2: ordering food.
1: Try and put on a flair.
2: Okay, what's the next category?
1: Well, I think the first category then morphs into this when they become Super Saiyan, which is I've got mates and I've started doing it annoyingly and I think it's an awful trait where you just throw in a foreign word. And so when you're leaving, you go, ciao, ciao. And you're like, you don't even you
2: Are
1: don't
2: you
1: know.
2: At an Italian restaurant at this point?
1: No.
2: No.
1: No.
2: Oh,
1: no.
2: You're just in a, hanging out normal brunch
1: yeah,
2: and someone
1: got,
2: leaves and goes, ciao.
1: Mates that go, ciao, ciao, ciao. And they're
0: Are
1: not
0: they Italian?
1: Italian.
0: No,
1: nah,
0: okay.
1: They're not Italian. But I, despite this annoying me a little bit for a long time, I'm guilty of it now.
2: Au revoir.
1: If someone, I'm not au revoiring. No. Nah, we'll
0: oh, my
1: there.
0: God. I know what yours is because.
2: What's mine?
0: Yeah. Adios.
1: Yeah.
2: Is
1: because
2: it?
1: Says adios.
0: Adios, amigos.
1: All the time.
2: I think I said adios.
1: Adios. Adios. Adios. I've started saying si.
2: Yes.
1: Do you want some? Do you want a croissant? Si, si, si, si, si, si. And it's
0: You're
1: so
0: just
1: annoying.
0: Them
1: yeah, I know. It's so annoying. But I'm sure.
2: Hold on. So, Weddy, are you doing si? In all occasions or only when you're in a croissant ordering French environment?
1: No, definitely not. Just across the board.
2: Across the board.
1: CCC, yeah.
2: So at Woolies, just CCC.
1: CCC, yeah.
3: He's not French either.
1: Yeah, no.
2: What's
1: it's not. Spanish.
0: Spanish?
2: Spanish.
0: We.
2: Yeah, yeah, yeah.
1: Oh,
2: we.
1: Yeah, yeah, yeah.
2: We.
1: CCC.
2: Ah. You don't really speak French. You just do a lot of.
1: So hang on. Before you were criticizing me for trying to speak French and now you're saying that I don't speak French.
2: Yeah, I never said you spoke it. I didn't say you spoke it.
1: You literally said that I do it all the time.
2: No, I said you try. There's a real specific.
0: Can I give you a word that I learned in another language that I think is excellent? We should all be saying it. Producer Kizzy said yesterday that in Welsh, the microwave is called
3: a pop-de-ping.
1: Yeah, pop-de-ping's great.
0: Pop-de-ping is so much better than
1: Chuck
0: microwave.
1: It in the pop-de-ping.
0: Chuck it in the pop-de-ping. Does what it says.
1: It does what it says on the can.
2: Pop-de-ping, it's fun.
1: That's great. 131060, I want to know, are there any words just from other languages that you just slip in just casually, like my CCCCCC, because adios. Like it's sneaky. Oi, have you chucked the pie in the pop de ping?
0: Yeah.
1: Give us a call, 131060. Borrowed words that we're using in English. Give us a call.
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1: I don't want to be alarmist, Fev, but there is a rise in animals attacking humans, and I'll be honest, I didn't know these ones could attack us.
2: And blokes of Australia, we're going to open up the phones. 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
1: I don't really want to know what you do in the bathroom.
2: I don't know what he's doing. It's gross, bro.
1: We'll speak to you after Carrie and Tommy with the happy hour from 6.
3: Lunch plans tomorrow? Make it Betty's Burgers for just $10. 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

0: New Tuesday arvo, it's Carrie and Tommy, and on 13 10 60, what words are you borrowing from other languages?
1: You're just chucking in a, oh, yep, see you, mate, ciao, or because yours is adios.
2: Yours is wee, wee, wee. No, see, see, see, see, see,
1: see, see, see. G'day, Amy. G'day, Amy.
2: Bit today.
1: Oh, sorry. Mushy, mushy.
0: Mushy, mushy, Amy.
1: Oh, mushy, mushy.
3: Hello.
1: Ah, there you go. We got there. Amy, what foreign words are you chucking in?
3: We say cooch, which means cuddle in Welsh.
1: That's cute. Give us a cooch.
3: Yeah, give us a cooch. I just think it's the cutest word, and my kids say it, so they're like always telling people they speak a different language.
1: So how did you stumble upon cooch?
3: I lived in Wales for a little while, and the language is like very difficult. Didn't learn a single word other than cooch.
0: Oh, you didn't learn Popty Ping?
3: No, I didn't, but I love that. I'm going to take that on now.
1: Amy, is Welsh and Flemish are different, aren't they?
3: Yes, they are.
1: Okay. Yep. Is Welsh spoken much?
3: Not so much in South Wales, but all of the signs and stuff are written in Welsh. In Northern Wales, like, people speak it a little bit more. But, yeah, it's just like there's no vowels in it. It's just really hard. You can't, like, sound things out. Letters make different sounds and stuff. So
1: unless there was a sign pointing towards where cuddles were happening, you were struggling to make it.
3: Exactly. It was a word I could say.
1: Good on you, Ames. Thank you for getting involved.
2: What about Beck? Hey, Beck.
4: Hi.
2: What words have you just started throwing into your everyday language that you've taken from another country?
4: So we say "atisse" when someone sneezes. It's the French version of "bless you."
2: Atisse.
1: Atisse.
4: Atisse.
1: Atisse. That's nice.
2: And why did you start saying that?
4: We've got a French exchange student at the moment, and we have a dog that sneezes quite regularly, so we learned it.

0: Arrivederci. I feel like I'm saying it wrong. I feel like I'm saying it wrong.
1: It's so Aussie. Arrivederci.
2: Is it Arrivederci? Is that bye? What is it?
0: I think it's Italian. Italian goodbye. I just say it to like the Italian regulars at my work, but I have no idea what it means.
2: Do you use your beautiful broad Australian accent when you do it?
0: Arrivederci.
2: Arrivederci.
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1: Bye.
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11: Hello, I'm Polly Bayfield. The AFL's Nick Blakey has said sorry for his involvement in the Pullman Hotel scandal as his move from Sydney to North Melbourne is confirmed. In a statement, he's promised to win back the trust of the broader community while the Swans thanked him for his time at the club. Elsewhere, the search for a 73-year-old woman who went missing in February has ended in a homicide investigation.
12: With confirmation now of Yvonne's murder, we have now stood up a dedicated strike force. Those teams will continue to investigate in an attempt to identify the person responsible.
11: Acting Superintendent Matt Zimmer giving an update there after Yvonne Ware's body was found in a livestock tank last week. Hollywood actress Selma Blair has been arrested after allegedly assaulting flight attendants on a plane from LA to New York. A representative said she had a medical emergency. And basketball legend Michael Jordan's jersey from the 1998 NBA Finals has sold for a record $20 million.
13: Research shows that regularly eating ultra-processed foods can increase your risk of developing type 2 diabetes by 53%. Search Diabetes Australia for more about the nation's fastest-growing chronic condition.
11: The squad for Australia's World Cup opener against New Zealand has been announced, with Reece Walsh getting first crack at fullback over Roosters Premiership James Tedesco. Mitchell Moses will partner Cameron Munster in the halves, meaning Sam Walker becomes the second Roosters star to miss out on a start. Meanwhile, on the other side of the pitch, Kalen Ponga has been locked in for his Kiwis debut and will play fullback. Kickoff for the tournament is on Thursday at the Allianz Stadium.
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14: Showers and stormy today, getting down to 18 degrees tonight. Tomorrow, showers with a top of 22, a shower or two for Thursday and Friday showers. Listener knows what Aussie

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5: How good to Tuesday, a bit of a nothing day of the week, but guess what? When you're hanging out with us, we'll make it something for the next hour. Fifi, Fev, hello.
6: Good afternoon.
5: Good evening, guys. How are we?
7: Very well.
5: Good Tuesday?
6: Yeah, good Tuesday.
5: All right, yeah. We've got a big show.
6: You went to the potty? What? Did you say?
7: It sounded like it.
6: Did.
7: I reckon I'd break a potty if I sat on it. I reckon I'd have plastic stuck up my bum.
5: I'm about to start potty training my 15-month-old daughter.
7: Do you want me to come over and teach her?
5: Teach me? I know, but I've got a question for you both as parents. How do you start? Like,
6: when she's ready.
7: When she's ready.
6: Don't force it.
5: How do you know she's ready?
6: Summer's good time because they're always wearing nappies.
5: But how do you know? Do you look for when their face starts to strain and their throat?
6: They follow you into the toilet.
7: Yeah. Okay. Do you know when they go in the corner and they just look around and they just pretend and they squat and do a poo in their nappy?
5: That's
7: when they're ready.
5: Okay.
6: I think you might be going early.
5: Yeah, I think
7: you're
5: so
7: way
5: too
7: early.
5: Yeah, definitely.
7: You're way too early.
5: I saw something on Instagram. They're like, kids used to go at like 6 months, used to be able to train them.
7: Bro, stop doing your Instagram.
5: I know. Sure.
6: Instagram parenting.
7: I reckon she'd be like three.
5: Yeah.
7: Before she goes to the toilet.
5: Nappies are expensive, though.
6: Oh, you're trying to get her out of the expensive nappies.
7: Oh, you're a tyrant.
5: Cost of living, man. I don't want to keep paying for nappies.
7: Wash the nappy.
5: I'll get those usable ones, the cotton ones.
6: Yeah,
5: I used to be in those. You get the old pegs to tie them up.
7: When you're at home, or she's always at home, just leave her with no nappy and then pick it up like the dogs.
6: Oh.
7: You know, dogs poo everywhere.
5: Yeah, they do.
7: Just do that.
5: Actually, I've been using, nappy bags to stop the smell.
6: Yes.
5: I've been doubling up using my dog bags for that as well. Cost of living, guys. Hey, we've got a massive hour ahead. Ed Cavalier's going to pop by for a chat. We do need to talk about AI because it is taking over the world. But, Fee, there is one thing it can't nail.
6: Yes, it can't nail Fev. That's the truth. Not many people can.
7: No, I'm not well.
5: If AI can't get you, nothing can. Up next, though, there is something happening right across our country. It's a bit of a concern. You might see it all over the news, and we need to address it next.
7: Government has no idea.
5: That's also true.
0: Toowoomba's Hit 100.7.

0: Tuesday evening, happy hour. How good's this? Fifi Fevenick hanging out with you, joined by Egg Cavalli.
1: You would have seen this. It's a big news story. Admittedly, at the moment, the bats are biting back.
2: This is bad.
1: I mean, bats have been around forever. I mean, we've got them all through.
3: I don't think I've ever seen a bat.
1: Oh, you're joking.
3: Like at night time.
1: They're flying. I bet you look up and you think you're seeing birds flying at dusk, and they're actually bats. They're everywhere. But
3: I've seen a few things flying around at dusk.
1: Why this has come up is... suddenly, in a 2-week period, about 40 people have been bitten or scratched by them. It's like they're turning.
2: Of course they are.
1: But why did they need to do that? Well, I agree, but they scare me, Ed.
2: They're terrifying. They've got leathered wings.
3: What sort of disease would they have?
2: Well, this is the... Fief, what's the virus that they're giving us? Because it's not good.
1: COVID?
2: Now we're getting somewhere.
3: Okay. Well, that's where it all started, in a lab.
2: Dan Andrews arising from his crypt with a syringe for us all.
1: They carry bat lysa virus. It's the lysa or lysa virus.
2: Well, it's not good. It's bad.
1: Well, it's rabies, essentially. It's rabies.
2: What?
1: It's a relative of the rabies virus.
3: Have to get that again, Ed.
1: It can be transmitted to humans. Yeah. You don't want it. You'll need urgent medical assessment. But my thing is just, when you see a sudden, like, spike. So 40 just out of nowhere. That's like they've all gotten together and gone.
3: Are they hungry? Cost of living? Moment. They can't get any food?
1: Well,
2: it could be habitat related. Because when there's like leopard attacks overseas, etc.
3: It was always a tiger.
2: Was it?
3: Yeah, wasn't tiger. Are you talking about in America, in UK?
2: No, I'm talking about the one that jumped into the convenience store.
3: Oh, I saw that.
2: Yeah.
3: Yeah, that was a leopard. Yeah, went in to buy some food.
2: Yeah, cheap smokes. I think it just launched in anyway. But your point is correct. When it's like encroachment onto their area and then they start fighting back.
1: Now something's going on with the bats.
2: That's what they're doing.
1: I once woke up with a bat in my bedroom.
2: Shut up.
1: It happened. So.
3: Batman? Was it a fancy dress?
1: I was living in an apartment and I would sleep at night with my windows open. And my bed facing out. No, just it was hot and I couldn't afford air conditioning. So I had the windows open and I'd lie in the bed and I woke up in the night and at the foot of my bed was a bat just sitting there in my bedroom.
3: Yeah. Wanted some action.
1: I hope not.
2: How'd you get rid of it?
1: I don't remember. I screamed. I went under the doona and when I came back up for air, it had gone. I was freaking out and I was on my own.
2: She's mental. I'm out of here. That is. I don't want to get bitten by that. I don't want to get bitten by a bat.
1: No, I agree.
3: Well, I don't go out at night, so I won't get bitten by one.
1: Well, that's a good point. We are sort of like vampires.
3: Because in the daytime, they just hang up.
1: We don't.
3: Don't they just hang upside down and sleep throughout the day?
1: They do, but sometimes you see them flying around. I have seen them. And the thing about a bat is they're a rodent with wings. 100%. Like they're like a mouse or a possum, and then they have these awfully long, big leather wings.
3: What sort of food do they eat? Fruit? Are they a fruit, like a fruit bat?
1: Yeah, they're fruit. They eat fruit.
3: So is there not enough fruit on the trees?
2: Jesus.
3: Because of the climate.
2: Wow.
1: I don't know. We could get a zoologist or somebody that has a background in bats.
2: What do you mean you two aren't?
1: I don't have the facts here. I know is I'm scared.
3: Well, all the ice is melting and the water is rising, so therefore climate is changing, therefore fruit is not growing as much.
1: Are you joking? You're giving him a ding? He's just saying stuff.
2: That's pretty
1: good. He's just saying stuff.
3: No, but that's true.
1: You think that is the reason why bats are attacking?
3: Yeah. Well, I'm saying because they're hungry, so why else would they be attacking? There's no other reason for them just to start, all of a sudden they're going to start.
1: But there's plenty attacking. There's plenty of fruit.
2: Yes.
3: No, but is there?
1: I don't know. Kate, are you there, Kate?
4: Yes, I am. So I actually volunteer with bats and have done so for 12 or 13 years.
2: Well done.
4: And my background is as an ecologist.
2: Perfect.
4: Now, these flying foxes are typically nectivorous, so they will pollinate gum trees and they prefer nectar, but they will eat fruit if their food is low.
2: Right.
4: What we're seeing at the moment is a really big starvation event where the gum trees just aren't flowering and providing enough nectar for the bats.
2: Right.
4: And I told you all this. They're having to find... other food sources that aren't necessarily what they prefer.
3: I wonder if they've heard of Nando's cake, because that's grouse.
4: It'd be great if they could eat it, but that would actually make them really unwell.
3: Oh,
4: so without our flying foxes, we actually wouldn't have things like koalas,
5: Yes.
4: Because they are the main pollinators of our gum trees. They fly for 50 kilometres a night. Right. Pollinating gum trees.
3: And then if we lose our bees too, Kate, we're in all sorts of trouble.
1: Yeah. And while
4: we're in all sorts.
1: Kate, while we're at the risk of sounding like the ABC, I do have more questions for you. Are they native to Australia or are they?
4: They are native to Australia. They're actually endemic to Australia. They're only found in Australia.
3: Could have told you that first.
4: They travel. They're one. The grey-headed flying fox are considered one population. So they actually travel from Queensland all the way through to Adelaide throughout the year.
1: Are they vermin? So, are they protected?
4: No, they are a nationally threatened species.
1: Oh.
4: They are not actually related to rodents. They're more closely related to primates. They actually have a very, very complex societal group. And the mothers actually will rear their babies for up to 15 weeks. If not more. The babies can't fly or do anything, really, for the first 4 weeks.
3: Yeah, it's like our babies can't walk either. The same
1: Kate, you know a lot about bats.
2: Mm. Wait, Kate, you are a ranking bat expert. My final question for you is, why did that one land on Fief's bed? Did it assume that she was, quote, full of nectar?
3: You could have been full of nectar. You loved your orange
2: juice.
3: Did
2: they think Fief was full of nectar, Kate?
4: Probably just got lost.
2: No, yeah. Kate. You can smell the delicious nectar that Fief was giving off.
1: I do love apricot nectar.
3: Yeah, you probably had some on the side of your bed because you were poor and that you were just eating out of a can.
6: Toowoomba's hit 100.7.

0: Yeah, it is your Tuesday evening late drive home with Fifi, Fev and Nick. How good's a happy hour and how good is it hanging out with us, Ed Cavalier, this evening?
1: My mind was blown a few minutes ago by something that you all said. When I say you all, that's Ed Cavalier, Brennan Favola, Josiah Sharla, the three men in the studio with me.
2: And just
1: very quickly, any men, can you just give us a call? This is a snap poll. Ed, you suggested that because you think I'm going to be proven, or what you believe will be proven correct.
3: It's going to be 100%. It's going to be the first poll. It's going to be 100%.
2: I think you'd find it that I was the one that said it. Oh, no one does it.
3: There you go.
2: When we had the conversation. That's all I would have thought.
1: There's a lot going on.
2: No, there's not.
1: No, but in the studio, there's a lot going on. I can't remember exactly what everyone's saying.
2: I just would have thought, that's all.
1: But, boys, be on standby because I believe you were the first man in the studio to say you don't brush your hair.
2: No, because James Blake walked in and you go, what's changed with your head?
1: I said, his hair looks really good.
2: Yeah, and he goes, I brushed it last night and let it sit. And I said, yuck, you brush your hair. No man brushes their hair.
1: And then I looked at Ed, and Ed, you went...
2: No, you looked at Josiah first.
1: Oh, man.
3: He's a stickler for the rules.
2: We did. And he goes, I don't do it. And then you looked at Ed and he goes, no.
3: I haven't brushed my hair in 20 years. Never brushed it.
2: I don't think I brushed
1: don't
2: my hair.
1: Brush your hair. Never.
2: I had long hair for a long period of time.
3: You must have brushed it then.
2: And I never brushed it.
3: When you had the little headband and
2: it
3: then...
2: turned into dreadlocks.
3: Dreadlocks, yes.
2: Because I never brushed my hair. They went to dreads.
3: That is very
1: true. Yeah, but hang on a second. You tell me you never, even though I know you've all got, not you, Josiah, but you, Fev and Ed, have short hair. Never get a knot or a tangle that you just want to comb out?
2: No.
1: Okay, what about this? The brush stimulates your follicles. It's actually really good to give. It's like a head it's like massaging your skin.
3: No.
1: It's good for you.
2: Go get a rub.
1: Good for your scalp.
2: Go get a facial.
1: Are you there, Matt?
4: Yeah, I am.
1: Matt,
4: how are you?
1: Good, thank you. Do you brush or comb your hair?
4: Never.
3: Thank you.
2: Never. No man brushes.
1: This is blowing my mind. I didn't realise you guys don't brush your hair. Michael, do you brush your hair?
5: No, never.
3: Thank you.
2: You could do another snap poll. We might as well keep going. No one washes their hair. I don't wash my hair.
1: Well, no. I'll check with Ben. You're welcome to poll number two. Do you wash your hair?
6: Of course I wash my hair.
1: Every day?
6: Well done. Not with shampoo, every second day.
1: Okay, let's snap back to poll one. Do you brush your hair, Ben?
6: No.
1: Okay. donut vouchers for all these boys, by the way. Thank you for being 100%. Part of our snap poll. And just quickly, Will, one, do you brush your hair?
7: No, I don't brush my hair or my beard or wash it.
2: Yeah, see? Or wash it.
1: Ticked off all polls. Well done. But you've got Daniel's donuts voucher.
3: But you got a Brazilian, don't you, Will? You got a Brazilian?
7: Oh, yeah, once or twice.
3: Yeah. The Happy Hour with Fifi, Fev and Nick is giving you one very tasty reason to move on. Lunch plans tomorrow? Get a classic burger and drink for just $10 at Betty's Burgers. Break up with your burger and move on, because moving on tastes pretty good.
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1: For your late drive home, it's Fifi, Fev and Nick's happy hour.
2: It's been a massive Tuesday. Thank you for hanging out with us, Fee Fev. Oh, if you've got lunch plans tomorrow, get a classic burger and drink for just $10 at Betty's Burgers. Break up with your burger and move on because Movie On tastes pretty good. How good is Betty's Burgers? There is something out there, though, that isn't as good as Betty's Burgers because it can't seem to nail Fev.
3: No, AI. You are its Achilles heel, yes. Fev.
4: Yeah. Yes, I am. You know, Achilles heel. I've torn both of them.
3: I bet you have.
2: We'll talk about it after this.
4: You know what the meaning come from?
3: Yes, Achilles. Do you know?
4: Yeah, I wanted to know if you know.
3: Yes, Greek mythology.
4: Yeah, there you go.
3: Achilles,
4: yeah.
3: And why? So Achilles was the strongest man.
4: Yeah.
3: But when they dipped him in the ocean, the river to make him.
4: Yeah.
3: The god held on to his held on to his ankle and dipped him in to make him strong. And the one bit that he was holding by the ankle was the heel.
4: Yep.
3: And that's...
4: That's where you get the Achilles heel. Well done.
3: Yeah.
4: I read the Greek mythology book.
3: I don't think you did.
4: Ooh.
3: How do you know this?
4: Zeus?
3: Yep.
4: Yep.
3: Who's Zeus?
4: Zeus is the man that held the Achilles heel.
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0: Great song. How good's that on your Tuesday evening with Fifi, Fev and Nick? Hope you had a great day. Joined by Ed Cavalier this evening.
1: Now, people are using AI for everything. Now, Ed, something that we find really funny here on the show is...
2: Do we?
1: Okay, everyone but Fev finds this funny. So, have you noticed, like, when people or pubs or clubs or venues are trying to promote something that's coming up, they're now turning to AI, Canva, to make the posters. And good on, because it's now access to doing things yourself. Yep. But what we've noticed is, and Fev does a lot of sportsmen's nights, does a lot of appearances, public appearances, all for love, donating his time. Often the venue
3: Is, if I'm a football club, I could call 131060 right now, and Fev will agree to do it for free.
1: Free, absolutely.
3: Is that what you're saying?
2: I said love.
3: That's where I come from.
1: Love of the envelope. But what we find very amusing is often the marketing team or the PR team for the club or venue, they don't just grab a photo off Google Images, which is the easiest thing to do. Yeah, I mean, there's so many of them. They let AI come up with a photo of Fev.
3: Oh, brilliant.
1: And what we've realised is AI can't do Fev. Now, Nick and I look like we look, but Fev just looks mangled again.
3: Who is that?
1: I'm showing, it's very visual for everyone listening, but I am showing
3: Ed on the socials.
1: All the photos. None of these photos.
3: Mate, they can't get you.
1: It's weird, isn't it? Why do you think AI can't get Fev?
2: They asked Michelangelo to do a portrait of me, and he couldn't even paint me, and he's the best.
3: Is that right? He turned it down.
2: Whoa.
3: He said he turned it down.
2: Like, oil painting, you are grouse. And I'm like, really? I get it. It's like, how do you get these features? How do you get that big chin?
3: Jeez,
1: my favourite is
3: firm brow.
1: Obviously for us, we went and supported the Ely Park Sharks. And the Ely Park Sharks did one of you or got AI to do it. Now, my favourite thing about AI in this photo is I think your biceps look roughly like that, but they put hair all over your back and arms.
2: Yeah.
1: So what does that say?
3: Why have they made you so hairy?
2: I don't know. I think they're trying to, like, because when people walk past, they're like, it's on the billboards. Like, on the billboards, I have to have a real fat face of me because people will drive past and there's a lot of accidents.
3: Oh, is that right?
2: Because everyone looks
3: too much.
1: Really? Ugly you are.
2: Yeah, so it's like they've got to make me look real ugly. I get it.
3: Really?
2: And it's like when at the pubs, they're like, oh, God, when's he coming in? It's going to be, man, we only have the capacity of 500 people.
1: Yeah.
2: Like, they're going to be a million.
3: Trying to limit capacity.
2: Oh, look at this little nanger. We don't want to come see this nanger.
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0: workload.
1: Big Tuesday evening. Hope you had a great day. For your late drive home, it is Fifi Fevenick, the happy hour.
2: Something else that's going on now. I'm new to the animal kingdom, as in I own a pet. And the pet is named Honey. And Honey...
0: It's a pussycat.
2: It's a little pussycat. And you can talk to it and it does its, you know, sometimes it obeys, sometimes it doesn't.
0: Do you have a kitty litter?
2: Yeah. Goes in there and sits in there and poos, but it's not like the old kitty litter where it used to stink. Remember you told me the cat
0: can't
2: smell anything. It's all scented and stuff. Like when it's done a poo, you have to go check to see if it's done a poo because you can't smell it.
0: Okay, and then you have to take it out.
2: And you get like a little, it's got like a sieve, like a scoop, and you get all the thing out, and then you put it in a little bag, and then you pop it in the bin, and the cat just watches you, and it's like, yeah, I did that. And it like looks at you, and it's like when it goes in there, because it digs. And to find itself a nice little spot, and it's only a little thing. It's like, bro, just sit on the toilet like we do, straight out. But they get all like, I don't know,
1: cats get paranoid.
2: They get paranoid, yeah, and they're watching it. Anyway, we're not going to talk cats. We're going to talk horses. Now, there's an amazing race coming up on the weekend. It's the Everest. One of the richest horse races in the world.
0: Are you going?
2: I am going to go watch this, particularly to watch this horse. Its name is Kay Young Rising.
0: Kai Ying, isn't it?
2: Yeah, Kai Ying Rising.
0: Kai Ying?
2: It's the best horse in the world. Like, the best horse in the world. Just doesn't lose.
0: Mm-hmm.
2: Unbelievable horse, and it's been here for about a week and a half in quarantine, and now it's on the track, and it's racing. It's paying like $1.20. Like, it'll brain them. Anyway, it's a Japanese horse. So,
0: lives in Japan or born in Japan?
2: Yeah, lives over there, races at, like, Sha Tin all the time, and it just dominates. And I said to you, Boxy... Sounds really stupid now that I'm saying it on
0: air. No, please.
2: I just thought about it in my head.
0: Yeah.
2: And I'm like,
0: yeah,
2: this is really stupid.
0: I think it's good for everyone listening to get an insight into our conversations when the songs are on.
2: And I said, now it's in Australia. Do you reckon that horse speaks English or is it just Japanese? So, like, if the trainer, Michael O'Brien, and O'Brien, that was
1: Oh, wow.
2: What are the chances?
0: There was a Windows O'Brien commercial on the television as he said the word O'Brien.
2: That's
0: it. You're watching the TV.
2: I will literally save that for Friday.
0: There's a lot happening.
2: And when I'm sitting up at the Star. And so it's got Japanese train. It's got Japanese jockey, Japanese everything. So do you think it understands English? Mm. And I pose that question to you.
0: Or
2: do you have to speak in Japanese? Because it's in Australia.
0: Mm.
2: So like all the... They've obviously flown over the Japanese contingent, but the trainer is Australian. And like when we're on the track, and I go, "Hey, Kai Ying, woo!" Do you reckon it'll know that it's like English?
0: No, I don't. Now there are any people that understand how animals compute sound, like how do they take in sounds or language? Because this is what I said to you, and this is what I think.
2: Mm.
0: I don't think an animal is necessarily focused on

0: I reckon
1: think
0: if you said the Lizzie Fev, it would not listen to you.
1: No, I think she would because she's responding to the way I'm saying a word, not the word itself.
0: So if they were in, if this horse was in Germany and you were yelling at it, how would you go?
1: Nein, nein, nein!
2: That's it for Fifi, Fev and Nick's happy hour. Thanks to Betty's Burgers. Lunch sorted for $10 at Betty's Burgers. Moving on, tastes pretty good.
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3: Let's go Tuesday night right around the country. No loss tonight. She will be back tomorrow, though, but producer John.

0: Oh, sitting opposite me, the beautiful man that he
1: hello,
0: is.
1: Hello, hello.
0: Thank you for rejoining us tonight. Massive show on the way. Final free tickets, and I mean final, to Tame Impala. These shows are going to be incredible. Brisbane's already done. Rest of the country, chance to win coming up in the next 30 minutes. Do not go anywhere. Also on the show tonight, Joel, the Queen, Carly Rae Jepsen.
1: Oh,
0: yeah, baby. Of course, yeah, Call Me Maybe. That's all well and good, but she's put out her fifth album, guys. She's got other bangers, including this, Cut to the Feeling. This is one of her best songs, okay? Pop Perfection. Also, wild day of celebrity news, including this insane Selma Blair story.
1: And we'll cover that all later.
0: Beautifully hawked. God, he's good. He can do anything, this guy.
2: It's just gone seven, and these are the hottest seven songs in the world right now. Turn it up. Let's get it.
3: The hot hits. Hot seven and seven.
0: Let's go. 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Biggest hits of the night are ready to go. We kick things off with the artist who joined us live at Hot Hits HQ last night. Ash is her name. Stop the Wedding is officially the number five song in Australia right now. It is blowing the hell up.
4: It's so much fun. I mean, and also that it's a song like Stop the Wedding that I love so much, but it really says something I believe in, which is if something's not right for you, get out. So it feels like there's like an empowerment piece to it. And so it's fun. Unfortunate long-winded answer is it's complicated and I'm having the time of my life.
0: Yes, she is, and she deserves to be. She's an incredible artist, a lovely human being, and this song is incredible. Ash, Stop the Wedding, at number seven tonight. I found a

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0: All right, hot new music every single night at 7:10. I have been screaming the name of this artist for so many years now. I think she is genuinely one of the most special, individual, unique, I know they mean the same thing, talents in the world, producer Joel.
3: Yes.
0: Her name is Remy Walsh. She's a superstar. I first got to know her through this song, Photo ID, that you may know.
3: Yes, of course.
0: American singer. She's a little bit like kind of, I don't know, messy and rugged and dirty, and like I love everything about her. Everything that she makes sounds like her. No one else sounds like her, including songs like Quiet on Set. Let's go!
3: Ooh, I love this breakdown.
0: That's it, man. She's played around in kind of the hip-hop and R&B space a bit. The pop space is always at the center, but the new album was basically her in a kind of bad place at the end of 2024, pulling together some chosen family and writing the most beautiful and big record of her career. It's got a bit of a country element to it. This song I have had on repeat, and it's impossible not to listen to it without turning it up to 110. I'm gagging to sing along to this when she's here in December as well.
3: Like, okay. Well, you better tell her that. You're gagging.
0: Gagging.
3: Specifically.
0: Gagging.
3: Yes,
0: these gagging. Moves is gagging. You can imagine what I look like right now. Okay, need to play you this song. It's off a brand new album called Mud, which from Go To Woe is unbelievable. This is called Champagne. This is the song that everyone is saying is their favourite. It just feels like it brings the whole album together so beautifully. Remember the name. She is one of a kind. Remy Wolf is her name. We're hot dropping Champagne right now on the Hot Hits with Nick and Lauren. She's a superstar, man. Call it

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3: Hi, it's Sienna Spira. 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
2: 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Off the press. The Hot Hits with Nick and Lauren.
0: Punching through the big stories of the day with producer Joel alongside me in for Loz. She'll be back tomorrow. Now, this is a wild story, man. You've heard about snakes on a plane. How about Selma Blair on a plane?
3: A bit less interesting, but apparently not.
0: No, it's been wild. So obviously she's the actress from Legally Blonde and Hellboy. She's caused havoc on a Delta Airlines flight, punching a flight attendant and biting another one when they tried to restrain her from opening the cabin door mid-flight. What is going on?
3: I have no idea. The only extra bit of information we have is from the flight log from the captain, and he said that after she maybe smacked her head on some kind of wall, she may have concussion, maybe just a few bevies or something a bit stronger, but you know, let's not speculate.
0: Jesus. I mean, let's not speculate. She had to be restrained, and then the cops came and got her at the airport.
3: Yes.
0: Been a big week for our Selmas in the world. Selma Hayek's obviously going through a bit of a controversy at the moment.
3: What's going on with Selma Hayek?
0: Accused of basically strangling her son.
3: Oh my God.
0: Yeah, no
3: Selma?
0: Good. No good on the Selma front.
3: Oh no.
0: Hopefully, Selma from The Simpsons is okay. Of Patty and Selma fame.
3: Yes.
0: Yeah. Thank you, guys. Appreciate it. I laughed at it. This is a really, really sad one, actually. RJ Mitt, who is the Breaking Bad actor that played the son of Bryan Cranston and Anna, what's her face?
3: Walt Jr.
0: Walt Jr. From Breaking Bad. He has passed away at the age of 34. So he was massive in his acting because he was acting with cerebral palsy, which is a very rare thing for an actor to do. But he used that, and this is before he was famous as well. He's always been a massive advocate for cerebral palsy and other disabilities, and his charity work is part of the board of directors on the Mitt Foundation. Bryan Cranston, his co-star and on-screen dad, commented on his passing, saying, "Born with cerebral palsy, he never, ever allowed that challenge to be an excuse for anything." He said that only a few weeks ago they were making plans to have lunch and said, "I don't know if that lunch would have changed his future," which is such a sad thing to think about. He's been really active. He was only promoting a new movie only a few days ago.
3: Yeah, which I think is why it's become such a big shock to everyone. He only got engaged last year.
0: Oh, it's really sad, man. Lifeline is available 24/7 on 13 11 14 and Beyond Blue is 1300 22 46 36. If that brings up anything for you, they're both amazing resources. All right, let's wrap it up with a story about Somba. He did an impromptu fan meetup yesterday, which he loves to do. When I saw him play in Sydney, he climbed up the fence of the Horden Pavilion to meet the fans. He was sitting on like this 6 meter high fence. I was like, get down!
3: I mean, he's probably already 6 meters tall anyway. He's a bit tall dude, right?
0: Tall, lanky fella. Have a listen to this. At this impromptu fan meetup yesterday, Somba has stopped the signatures to make an announcement to the crowd.
4: Guys, I have an announcement to make. That guy's selling bootleg merch. Don't buy that guy's merch.
0: Good! That's good. Man, selling bootleg merch. It's ridiculous. It started some discourse, though, because many fans are claiming that regular merch tends to be less aesthetic and more expensive. It is expensive. That's fair. But also, I feel like if you're buying the bootleg stuff, it's not printed on the same material, the logo's going to
3: rub
0: off.
3: Sure, there's always shortcuts, but yeah, I guess quality versus like how good it looks.
0: Yeah.
3: But then obviously there's talk about that artists make a large sum of money from both tickets and merch.
0: That's so right.
3: There's kind of, it's personal for them.
0: It's a really cool thing. I was read Hayley Williams from Paramore the other day, was talking about how going forward, any merch design she gets made, A, she gets it done by a fan, and B, they get royalties from making that artwork for the rest of their life.
3: That's amazing.
0: Yeah, yeah. That's the way to do it, right?
3: Well, I think then, because then that guarantees some passion and some creativity is going to go into not just slapping the album name, which is why I think a lot of fans are going towards bootlegged stuff.
0: Dude, there's a lot of shit merch out there, I'll say it. I bought some terrible merch over the journey.
3: It's always so disappointing to go into a concert, you're excited, I'm looking over, what's the hype, the line's so long, and it's like a line of text and dates on the back.
0: Literally,
3: like,
0: I don't want that!
3: You know, you could have been more creative, you got a tote bag on there, like surely we'd do some drawing or a signature or something at the very least.
0: Just a bare minimum. Preach it, my dude. Free Tame Impala tickets, they're coming up next.
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0: Oh my God, I cannot believe today is the day Zara Larsson plays her first ever show in Australia. It's the Hot Hits with Nick and Lauren. It's actually number 4 in our Hot 7 tonight. On stage at the River Stage in Brisbane in a matter of hours. For the very first time after being a fan of her for 13 years, I am so excited. It's going right around the country. You know who else is going right around the country?
1: We please welcome to the stage.
2: Hey, this is Kevin from Tame Impala. Hot Hits with Nick and Lauren.
0: That's right, Tame Impala is here doing these amazing shows right around the country with Nina Jirachi opening for him as well. This is unmissable, especially after the year that he's had. Just this guy from the south of Perth with like the biggest hits in the world now. We got a bunch of freebies to give away. Thehothits.com.au, that is the spot to go and register. I got another bunch of people that we've phoned back right now. I'm only going to give one of them the tickets though, because these are in hot demand and we have limited amounts. The person who will be taking the Tame Impala tickets and going to see Mr. Kevin Parker live, I think it's going to be Tatiana.
3: Oh, my God.
0: Are you going?
3: Oh, my God. Wow. Thank you so, so much.
0: Congratulations. It's going to be so fun. Who are you going to take with you?
3: Oh, my brother.
0: Oh, your brother? I love that. A little sibling night.
3: Yeah, everything's a sibling night. Come on.
0: Oh, that's so good. Yeah, this is going to be great. When did you get into Tame Impala? Are you a recent convert or a long-time fan?
3: No, I'm a long-time fan. I'm actually from Perth, so I love them.
0: You must be so proud.
3: I'm proud.
0: Flying the flag for WA. The fact that he was like a few weeks ago, he was over, I think he was in Nashville or something in the US, and he was got everyone to sing the Frio song.
3: Bless him.
0: Wow. He never forgets his roots. That's awesome. Enjoy. You're going. You've got it taking your brother. It's going to be wonderful. Well done, Tatiana.
3: Thank you.
0: Pleasure. More tickets on the show tomorrow night. Just register at thehothits.com.au is the place to do it. Now, brand new music from country's biggest name at the moment. Ella Langley is on. We love this. Be Her, number 3 in the Hot Hits Hot 7 tonight.

0: Soul. Tonight's number two in the Hot 7 at 7 right here at the Hot Hits with Nick and Lauren. In just a tick, I don't know if you've heard about this monologue that happened at the start of Saturday Night Live in the US.
1: Yes.
0: Controversial, producer Joel.
1: It's fiery.
0: A lot of people talking about it, including other celebrities. We will talk all about that in just a tick. In the meantime, let's play the biggest song in the country. It just makes me so joyous that this artist is having the moment that they are having. Of course, Adela is who we're talking about. Nicole Kidman is everywhere right now. Officially the biggest song in the world. I'm just going to do a little humble brag here.
1: Sure.
0: I did her first ever radio interview.
1: Wow.
0: In the world. She came out of the same show that Cat's Eye were formed through, Popstar Academy.
1: Yes, right.
0: But they kind of deemed her like too good to be in a girl group.
1: And really? They were like, so they kind of hedged her bets on her as a solo act.
0: Literally. Here she is talking about that 2 years ago, just after the show finished.
2: It's been crazy, obviously. As you said, I was on the show called Popstar Academy, and like, that was like a good 2 years of my life where I was literally training to be a pop star, and like, I didn't end up making it into that group, but I honestly felt that I was supposed to still do this, so to see like everybody's reaction is so affirming and like crazy, and I'm just so grateful, obviously. I also just like want to preach authenticity always, and this path feels the most me that I've felt.
0: She is the realest one. Taught herself English watching Hannah Montana living in Slovakia.
1: That's
0: moved
1: amazing.
0: Over, studied to be a pop star. Now she's one of the biggest in the world. Ain't in LA, number

0: She's the best. It's Adela. It's Ain't in LA. Number one tonight in the Hot 7 at 7.
1: This is the Hot Hits.
2: With Nick and Lauren.
0: Loz Ain't Here tonight. She'll be back tomorrow. Producer Joel's with me, though. The reaction to this monologue that Shane Gillis, the comedian, did hosting Saturday Night Live the other day, It's not going away anytime soon. And probably for good reason. If you didn't hear what he said, I will play you a little bit of it. I implore you to listen to the reaction of the crowd.
3: So I haven't been to the gym in so long, I didn't know women just dress like whores now. Look, I'm sorry. There's no other way to describe. Have you seen it? I've seen it. The shorts. Have you seen the shorts? Those neon. They're like artificial bait colored.
0: There's like six people laughing.
4: I did get a giggle out of that. Just out of the artificial bait.
0: Okay, good. Yeah, I was going to say. Because the first part has not gone down well. And, you know, he's not like a super... what's the word? The opposite of conservative. He's not like a super...
4: Liberal.
0: Yeah, comedian. And he will make things like this. But if we keep in mind that the whole, like, I don't know, the Cornell case is kind of going on in the US at the moment. It's kind of the biggest story. Terrible timing to make a joke like that.
4: Also keep in mind that he used to work at SNL and they fired him 7 years ago for, I think, this kind of behavior as well. So it's also... People are questioning why they let him back on.
0: Two shows on the cast. Come in here, Bailey, if you need to contribute. Wild. So a bunch of people have responded. Ego Nwodum, who was on the Saturday Night Live cast for a number of years, she posted a gym mirror selfie to her Instagram stories captioned W slur reporting for duty, which is good. Schitt's Creek's Dan Levy has criticised the comments as misogynistic and urged men to challenge the objectification of women, which is important. And Maren Morris, who we love, the singer, the country singer, posted a gym video as well, giving the middle finger with the caption, me being a W slur at the gym, and her song Be a Bitch playing. Fantastic stuff. Producer Bailey, your thoughts?
5: Yeah, I don't think he ever was on a show because he was fired before the
0: show. He got fired before it started.
5: Yeah.
0: Man, but they keep letting him on. It's like his full-time hosting.
4: I think to play devil's advocate, I do find Shane Gillis quite funny. I've watched both seasons of Tires. As we were talking about, it's smart, but it doesn't have that... It's got a little bit of that Ricky Gervais effect where he's kind of the best character on the show and he's right kind of all the time.
5: Cancelled, Joel!
0: No! Cancel, Joel! He was only back for 2 days! Yes. Cancel! No, I watched... Because I watched the rest... I'm a big SNL guy. I watched the rest of it and the rest of it was brilliant. He's so good in all the skits.
5: Did you see he swore?
0: Yes, and he's not going to get in trouble for it, apparently. He's going to be...
5: Really?
0: Yeah.
5: They must put that in his contract because he knows he's going to do it.
0: I bet that's the case.
4: Yeah.
0: SNL UK, by the way. Don't even bother with the US version anymore. The UK is 10 times better.
4: Yeah.
0: So funny.
4: They're not afraid to pull their punches over there.
0: They're not afraid to pull their punches. But they do it in a smart way and they punch up, not down.
4: Yeah. It's UK comedy versus, you know, brunt US comedy.
0: Exactly.
5: Right. Their socials as well.
0: Oh, the socials.
5: Their socials are so much better than the
0: Of course,
5: US
0: social media
5: version.
0: Guy would say that.
5: Yeah. No, they're seriously so good. They're doing their like own stuff for socials.
0: It's fantastic. Who else does good socials?
5: The Hot Hits.
0: That's right, baby!
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1: Living every day like a birthday. Skippy on the mic is danger, danger.
0: Bad boy.
2: Oh, I spy with my little light.
3: And Nick and Lauren segment where we all dunk on AI.
0: Yes, on the hot hits right now, it is time for I Spy AI. Loz is away, producer Joel's in the chair instead tonight. This story is pretty wild. It has to do, there's so many sheets today, with an AI video that has caused a court case in the US to be overturned. So the family of a road rage victim in Arizona used his likeness, his voice and his face, to create a posthumous AI video played at his killer's sentencing last year.
4: It's pretty gnarly.
0: It's wild. So this appeals court now has vacated the sentence, calling the decision to allow the video a fundamental error. Last May, this guy who committed this crime was given the maximum sentence for the fatal shooting of Christopher Pelkey. He was convicted for the killing and... The judge was convicting the killer of manslaughter and endangerment. Yes. That's what happens when I skip words. During the initial hearing, the sister of the victim played an AI-generated video. So the sister made this thing. Her brother was saying this in the video.
5: I believe in forgiveness and in God who forgives. I always have. And I still do.
0: So the judge afterwards said that the AI video had emotionally affected the final decision. Speaking to the family of the victim during the hearing, he said, even though you wanted the maximum sentence, you allowed your brother to speak from his heart as you saw it. According to the appeals court, who's Horsakatis? Oh, your man who got did the murder. He argued that he was denied due process because the sentencing court heard and relied on the AI video. The state countered that the video reflected what Pelkey's sister believed he would have said and that it was consistent with his written account of his beliefs and values. But the appeals court found that the video crossed the line from permissible to unduly prejudicial.
4: Words. There's a lot of big words in this
0: man.
4: One.
0: Noting that it does not reflect actual events, which it doesn't. It's not him.
4: I think the most haunting part of this story and this video in particular is that in the video, he's using all this present tense, like he's still there.
0: Yeah.
4: Says, I do believe in forgiveness. I do believe in Christ and all this. So maybe it's just some coping mechanism, but the big issue is that them playing this showed, oh, look how good of a guy this man who passed away was.
0: And it affected the decision.
4: Affected the judge, which then made him more harsh on the sentence.
0: Can I just say, only in America would this happen?
4: I don't know, man.
0: It
4: looks like it. I reckon it might become a thing here, like not too far in the future.
0: That's crazy.
4: Every single day, we might have an I Spy AI bit every single day this week.
0: It basically has become a daily

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0: with Nick and Lauren.
7: One of the biggest DJs in the country, Odd Mob, is going to be here very, very soon. Carly Rae Jepsen's on the show tonight as well. And free tickets to the Hypersonic Festival with Cyril, Timmy Trumpet and a stack more.
8: Damn, man.
7: In the meantime, hey, this is crazy. Do you know how Nathan Fielder has done this Elizabeth Holmes documentary?
8: Yes.
7: So Nathan Fielder's the guy behind Nathan For You. He's like the weird documentarian.
8: But the rehearsal?
7: The rehearsal. So smart. He got access just before she went to jail to Elizabeth Holmes, who was the founder of Theranos, the company that claimed it could perform a wide range of medical tests using just a few drops of blood. She extorted people out of so much money and was convicted of defrauding investors in 2022 and sentenced to 11 years in prison. So it begins 34 days before she goes to prison, and they document her life, basically. It has received a 100% critic score on Rotten Tomatoes from 25 reviews so far.
8: Wow.
7: 100%. Massive from the fans as well. For context, 100% on Rotten Tomatoes means every counted review is positive. It doesn't mean every critic gave the film a 10 out of 10 or a 5 out of 5. Other films with 100%, including Toy Story, Toy Story 2, Seven Samurai, 12 Angry Men, and the Talking Heads concert film Stop Making Sense. Producer Bailey.
9: Yes.
7: You had a fact about this.
9: Oh, yeah. No, I saw a video with a theory that this whole thing is... I've never heard that sound before.
7: It's just mysterious.
9: It's all a cover-up because Nathan Fielder was actually in on the Theranos thing at the beginning while he was filming Nathan For You. What? It was a Nathan For You part.
7: Oh, my God.
9: This video, I don't know how trustworthy it is.
7: Is this just some person sitting on their couch on TikTok?
9: Yeah, but there are quite a few things that are connected that I don't want to get into.
7: No.
9: Because I don't want to be accusing Nathan for this.
7: No, you don't want to be accusing
9: Nathan. But I do want to admit that I hope he is something to do with Boythrob still.
8: You think Nathan Fielder's behind Boythrob?
7: We think Nathan Fielder's behind Boythrob. For context, people listening who don't know Boythrob are a boy band on Instagram that have been trying to get one of their members from India over for the last few years. And Bailey and I have a theory that
8: you
7: it's
8: know
7: Nathan
8: what?
7: Fielder guy behind
8: now that
7: it.
8: You're saying it out loud, this is it would be such a Nathan Fielder bit.
7: It makes
9: now,
7: so much sense.
9: And it's coming to an end, right? Like they've got
7: last
9: the visa.
7: Season.
9: He's got the visa.
7: Oh, yeah. The guy got the visa.
9: And he's coming.
8: Darshan's
9: got the visa and he's coming to America, to the American Mall. What is it? The American Super Mall?
7: Mall of America?
9: Mall of America.
7: I've been there.
9: Have you?
7: It is ridiculous. This is the one with the theme park in the middle.
9: Yeah.
7: Yeah, yeah. Minneapolis.
9: They've got like 15,000 spots that you can go and watch the first U.S. soil touchdown performance.
7: Anyway, good story, everybody. Good stuff.
9: Perfect spot for the show.
7: I'm going to get Odd Mob in.
8: Good out.
9: Let's talk about bats next.
7: Look, we're going to talk about bats next, man. The bats are biting. It's not good. Damn nature, you scary. We'll do it after Miley Bass Persuade. It's Hot Hits tonight.

0: Olivia Dean, the one and only, Baby Steps. Still getting her way around the country. It's the Hot Hits with Nick and Lauren.
1: Damn, nature, you scary.
2: Damn, nature, you scary.
0: No loss tonight, so producers Joel and Bailey are joining me. Damn, nature, it is scary. There is some scary nature stuff going on at the moment, not to mention the Bogong moth plague on the east coast of Australia.
3: Course, yes.
0: Still terrifying. Today, there was a nest of fire ants found at an industrial factory that they reckon have been imported from overseas. They're the worst pest in the world.
3: Do we not have fire ants?
0: We don't have fire ants. A plague in America, and they cause like billions of dollars of crop damage. But the one we really need to talk about is that New South Wales Health is reminding the community to avoid touching or handling bats following a recent increase in the last 2 weeks, with 43 people in New South Wales alone bitten or scratched by a bat.
4: Oh, bad luck. Bat luck.
3: Yeah, good one.
4: Thank you. That's one.
0: Kira Glasgow, your friend, she's the Director of Health Protection at New South Wales Health. She said, we want people to assume that any bat could carry Australian bat lyssavirus, which is a close relative to rabies and is very dangerous to humans. If you see a bat that is injured or in distress, call your local wildlife rescue service and do not touch it. Only trained, protected and vaccinated wildlife handlers should blah, blah, blah, blah, blah. If you've been bitten or scratched by a bat, here's what you got to do, boys. You must wash the wound thoroughly for 15 minutes right away with soap and water. And apply an antiseptic with antivirus action such as Betadine. Betadine's going to go flying off the shelves, guys. Get your immediate treatment. Now, bats. Famously never been involved in any other disease outbreaks before, have they?
4: Never.
0: I can't think of one.
3: No. I can probably think of 19.
0: At the least. May I remind you, Guy Sebastian, Facebook post, November 2, 2019, reads as follows. Loved hanging out today in Wuhan, China. Ate some seriously interesting things, in brackets, more to come about that. And met some beautiful people. China is stunning in so many ways.
4: Wait, can you say that first line again?
0: Yeah, loved hanging out today in Wuhan.
4: Hanging like a bat.
0: Hey! Good. You just pulled up a bunch of bat puns, didn't you?
4: That is literally just hanging around is one of the puns.
0: Could I hear a couple more of them, please?
4: This one's great. Eat, sleep, bat, repeat.
0: That's terrible. Are you using the latest ChatGPT?
4: I'm totally battered. What a bat turn of events. That one's all right.
3: A bat turn of events?
0: It's not doing good
4: bags. That is fantastic.
0: Are there any good ones?
4: Honestly, no. I think I said the good one before. Yeah.
0: Anyway, moral of the story, do not touch bats. I thought we already knew this, but apparently we need to be reminded. They reckon it's because there is a food shortage for the mammals.
3: Yeah, there's some deforestation happening on the coast, and that's why they think that they've come over this way, and because they don't have enough food.
0: Great.
3: So they are falling out of trees.
0: Awesome. We're doing great for the environment. I think we should be knocking down way more trees.
3: That's what I'm saying. We need more data centers down. Yep. So get rid of all those trees, get rid of all those fruit, probably about 4 more data centers, and then I think we'll be good.
0: 4 more will do. Yeah. But just make sure they're in places where there's vulnerable wildlife populations so they don't count.
4: I'm going to just recommend a documentary right now about deforestation. It's How to Live on Earth. It's presented by Benedict Cumberbatch.
0: Oh,
4: it's a really good watch. It's on YouTube.
0: Okay.
4: You should go watch it. It's about deforestation. I know you won't.
0: You don't even watch K-pop Demon Hunters yet.
4: Far out. Yeah,
3: what a good wingman.
0: Hey, that's what we were looking for.
3: No AI involved in that.
0: Fantastic voice. Don't touch bats. Let's play Jamie Miller and the beautiful Baby Doll on the hot.

0: now is Stella Lefty. That is Boston, right across Australia. Welcome to the Hot Hits with Nick and Lauren. So excited to get this guy in your ears.
1: Is it a banger?
0: Oh, yes, it is. This is Brisbane's Odd Mob. He has taken his music all the way to Coachella and Tomorrowland. The list of people he's worked with is crazy. Sean Paul, he did an official remix of Get Busy. Open for Swedish House Mafia and John Summit and Stackmore. Just wrapped a massive Australian headline tour. And drop brand new music, including this super hype. It's so good. He's a funny specimen. Let's bring him in. Brisbane's Odd Mob is here.
1: Is it a banger?
2: This is Odd Mob on the Hot Hits with Nick and Lauren.
0: For the very first time in the studio, please welcome Odd Mob. Let's go.
3: Yay!
0: Hello.
3: Now, I thought until about 10 minutes ago we'd had you in here before, and I don't know why. It was like on my mind. I was like, oh, we spoke to Odd Mob not that long ago.
0: But then it turns out we spoke to you on the Arias red carpet.
4: Oh, yeah. There you go.
0: Yeah.
4: That makes sense.
0: The very fast-paced and slightly overstimulating Arias red carpet.
4: Yeah, just a little...
0: Yeah, literally.
4: Yeah.
0: Do you find things like the Arias overstimulating?
4: Definitely. Yeah. Especially because everyone there is so talented. So you're just like looking around, you're like, I don't belong here. Yeah.
0: It was so sick. It's good to have you in though, man. I think about you as almost one of Australia's best kept secrets, but at the same time, you're obviously performing to a lot of people all the time, all over the world. But do you think sometimes you're like slightly underrated in Australia and like slightly underestimated?
4: I don't know about that, but this kind of like middle ground I'm in, I really like it because like I can kind of do whatever I want. There's no pressure to be like a big celebrity DJ or anything. I can just chill out.
0: I love that for you.
4: Yeah.
0: Is it kind of like a fear that things go like a little bit too big sometimes and you kind of don't know how to handle it?
4: Oh, yeah. I mean, like big DJs now, they're like pseudo, like full on celebrities. Like they're all hot. They have like gossip. Like my life is very, very boring in comparison. There's no juicy goss around me yet. So like, you know, if I get to a certain point, I'm gonna have to like start beef with people, like get shredded.
0: Yeah,
4: maybe like get a facelift or something.
0: I kind of love that for you though.
4: Yeah.
0: How has this tour been for you?
4: Oh, it's been crazy. Yeah, so good. It was very nerve wracking going into it, but like once I got the first show under my belt, I was like, all right, this is gonna be the best tour ever. So
0: yeah. Have you got like a pre-show ritual to calm the nerves?
4: My tour manager for this tour, Cairo, she's actually been doing this Zen Den thing with me, which apparently she's done with Kelly Holiday before. So she just like, before the show, she's like, everyone shut up. And then we just kind of deep breaths. And then at the end, we all yell.
0: And lock
3: nice.
0: In.
4: And so, lock in.
0: So it's deep breaths and then you scream.
4: Yeah.
0: Can you show us what that scream sounds like?
4: No.
3: That's too scary to do it by himself.
4: Yeah, it would be. I would lose a lot of aura if you heard my scream.
0: Yeah. I saw this video a little while ago of Tash Sultana's pre-show ritual.
4: Okay.
0: And it's like, puts on a cup of herbal tea and like puts on some meditation music.
3: That's quite on brand for her, I feel.
0: Takes the shoes off. And I'm like, it's too much.
4: I mean, respect.
3: Yes.
0: Yeah.
4: Because like, for a performer like them, like it's just, it's a lot more pressure, you know? So I can see why you gotta get in the zone.
0: Is it less pressure like as a DJ?
4: Oh, yeah.
0: Yeah.
4: 100%. I mean, some people think it's hard, but I think it's gotta be at least 10 times easier than getting up in front of people and singing or playing the guitar or anything like that.
3: Yeah. What do you say to people? Because I always have this argument, because I was at Dom Dollar the other week at Marvel and everyone's always like, oh, just a guy pushing buttons and like pushing play. Well, because I always get really angry when people say that. What do you say to people like that? Because you are working so hard up there too.
4: I mean, I feel like the actual show itself is like the easy part, but all the preparation that goes into it, like a really good big DJ set. Yeah, it's a lot of time beforehand, I feel, like new music, edits, getting everything in key or whatever you want to do, lights, all that kind of stuff.
0: Yeah.
3: You're heading to Florida. Is it next week?
4: Yeah.
3: When you're doing shows like that, are you just like, wow, these people are here to see me and I'm on the other side of the world. Does that still get you?
4: Yeah, that is bananas to me. It's like, lately I've been playing some shows where I'll just walk out and the person's like playing before me and people spot me and just like start screaming. I'm like, you need to chill. Like, I'm a DJ. It's not Bruno Mars like or something coming out. Like, relax.
3: See, if you had beef now, people would already be interested. There would be interest in the beef.
4: Oh, yeah. The person I have beef with, you know, that maybe there'd be some haters in the crowd too. Yeah.
0: Get to the shows if you're a hater. Odd Mob is hanging out. Brand new music from him is super high. And there's more with him next on the Hot Hits.

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1: Is it a banger?
0: We are hanging out with a DJ from Brisbane who's made music with the likes of Dom Dolla, Sean Paul. He's supported Swedish House Mafia in Ibiza, played Coachella and Tomorrowland. And now I take a breath. Odd Mob is here. He's amazing. Just put out this brand new song called Super High that you heard a second ago, and he's still hanging out.
1: Is it a banger?
2: This is Odd Mob on the Hot Hits with Nick and Lauren.
3: Dude, I love your humility, and I know it's a very like Australian thing to have humility, but you are doing a very good job, and
4: you've
3: done
4: some
3: really cool shit in the last little while.
4: Oh, I appreciate that.
3: Do you have days where you're like, yeah, I'm pretty proud of myself, I'm really happy with that?
4: It's more so just when I meet people who will tell me like profound stories of how my music has done something for them.
3: Yeah.
4: I think that's where I'm like, oh my goodness, like this is the real deal. Yeah, it's more so other people's reactions. I feel like I've still got a long way to go before I can be proud of what I've done, but yeah.
3: How far do you want it to go?
5: Yeah,
4: I want to stick in this industry hopefully for at least another 10 or 20 years, and I just want to write something timeless at some point.
3: At some point.
5: At some point.
4: Yeah. But it, you know, I feel like it just takes experience, and like you don't just become Calvin Harris or someone overnight. So
3: yeah.
4: I'm enjoying the journey. I'm enjoying the learning process.
3: Have you and Calvin crossed paths?
4: Yeah, we did actually. I played a festival in Bali.
5: Oh.
3: Yeah.
4: And it was in like a big temple or whatever. And then, yeah, we're just sitting in the like backstage area, and he walks past and he spots me, and he's like, just comes over and I'm not going to do his accent.
3: I was hoping you would.
5: I think you should.
4: And it was just like that one sound in It's There, Sound of the Summer or something. I was like,
3: it's amazing.
4: Yeah,
5: like, Calvin knows.
4: He's like, this one sound is like, oh, wow. Like, I was like, wow. And then he just deadpan, doesn't say anything else, and then just keeps walking.
3: That's so good. Sometimes I feel like you DJs are all just big nerds.
5: Yes.
3: That hear one sound or one sample and go, that's good.
4: Pretty much. Like, I think sometimes people are quite shocked when I obsess over one tiny detail, and they're like, I'm like, yeah, see, you hear that like little cowbell in the background? That's amazing. And it's like, bro, I can't even hear that. Like.
5: I feel like DJs are like the scientists of the music world. They're like the...
3: exactly. And then bass players are like the tradies of the music world.
5: Yeah.
4: Yes, the actual cool ones.
5: No, I'm into scientists.
3: Yeah, we like a scientist in this building.
4: Well, next show I'm going to get on the mic, you know, get my best scientist voice on.
3: Yeah. Hell yeah, man.
6: Actually.
5: Just wear a lab coat to all of your gigs.
3: Apparently.
5: Apparently. Apparently. I've never been on live television before.
3: Yeah, good. What's your summer looking like? Because, I mean, we're finally here.
5: Yeah.
3: Finally into this period.
4: Yeah, no. Well, the Oz tour's, finishing this weekend, but then straight to the States, come home for a little bit, and then playing BTV.
3: Hell yeah.
4: In Melbourne, which would be super fun. And then back to America again. So, just back and forth.
3: Is that life at the moment? Is this back and forth to America, basically?
4: Yeah, I'm an economy warrior.
5: Hey, see? Humble.
4: Yeah. Like, guys.
3: Not premium economy?
4: No.
5: Really?
4: No. I don't know. I find that those, like, big armrests, you can't, like, lean side to side against a window or anything.
5: Yeah, they can
4: so sometimes it's more uncomfortable.
3: Sometimes it's nice to, like, sort of nestle yourself into what you've been allotted to.
4: Yes.
3: And then if you're on a Virgin or a Qantas, you can move the headrest either side and sort of lock your head in as well, which is nice.
5: I like that.
3: You're doing amazing, man. You're doing really good shit. You're flying the flag beautifully, and can't wait to see what's next for you.
4: Thank you. My friends don't even talk about me that way.
5: Friends shouldn't.
4: Yeah, that's true.
5: Yeah,
4: it would be a bit weird, actually.
3: Exactly. Friends are there to keep you humble. Commercial radio hosts are here to hype you up.
5: Exactly.
4: Someone put that into a, like a...
5: Let's put it on a t-shirt.
4: Yeah.
7: Hey, I'm Alex Warren.
8: And here is... The Hot Hits with Nick and Lauren.
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2: I need to talk Olivia Rodrigo for a second because producer Joel, who's in the seat in for Loz tonight, has informed me of something a little worrying.
3: Yeah, so at a recent concert, Olivia's been videoed doing something a bit interesting.
2: Yeah.
3: Mid-concert, she's about to sing a song and she puts her palms down into her armpit and starts spreading them all throughout her hair, basically.
2: Zhuzhing her hair with
3: Zhuzhing
2: her armpit
3: her hair,
2: sweat.
3: Yes.
2: So in the now viral clip filmed on October 4, yeah, she rubs her hands through the armpits, runs her hands through her hair. I can't say I haven't done it.
3: Really?
2: When you're particularly sweaty, do a little rub. Oh, is that weird? Have I just done it?
3: But like specifically then through your hair?
2: Yeah, because it's good. It's got a bit of, thick. Oh, I'm saying too much, bro. Too much.
3: I think you're the weird one, I have to say.
2: Oh, damn it. Well, I side with Olivia Rodrigo. Producer Bailey, what do you think? Yes or yay or nay? It's a nay from you?
3: I think that's gross, dude. What?
2: Well, Bailey didn't start showering until about 2 weeks ago. But I was brushing your teeth. That's right. Sorry, it's a different thing. It's a whole other conversation. No, I'm into this. As one of the great sweaters.
3: Yes.
2: I run hot. Uh-huh. I'm a big sweater.
3: And you want to use that to your advantage? Is that what you're telling me?
2: 100%. Uh-huh. I mean, it's nature's oil.
3: I mean, yes.
2: Someone on Twitter has said, everyone's hating this, but this is kind of the coolest thing she's ever done. This is kind of hot. I don't know why. That's the freaks on Twitter for you.
3: Yeah, well, listen, now you can back yourself up. Mm-hmm. If anyone catches you doing that, you can say, Olivia Rodrigo did it.
2: Exactly.
3: I can do it. Therefore, I am sexy.
2: Coolest, smartest girl on the planet. If she's putting her armpit, her pit sweat into her hair, I'm doing the same thing. And actually, biologyinsights.com tells you that body sweat is not inherently unhygienic and is only dirty if there's bacteria on the skin.
3: So I would probably argue that I'm going to assume Livy is having a shower before she's going on concert. When you're in the middle of a run, I don't know if you're you're as clean as Miss Rodrigo
2: Doll,
3: is.
2: Me running? You reckon?
3: Okay. I take that back.
0: The Hot Hits with Nick and Lauren. Back next.
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0: Righto, if you're not across the incredible work of a brand, well, not brand new, she's been doing it for a bit, a pop star out of Australia named Lyric, you need to be. Played a bunch of her songs so far, including this called Make a Move. We played The Art of Falling First. It's kind of like a poppier Paramore. It's probably got a bit of an Olivia Rodrigo vibe to it as well.
4: Yeah.
0: You know, an inspiration. Homesick. This is beautiful. And now she's back with brand new music. She's entering a new era. She's going to go on tour with Rum Jungle very soon. Also playing that cool festival that's happening with the Hilltop Hoods, Violent Soho and Amy Shark.
4: Wow, that's a lineup.
0: One of the great triple bills. Lyric will be there as well. She played Spilt Milk last year.
4: I was at Spilt.
0: You were at Spilt. Were you there for her?
4: I don't think I was.
0: No.
4: What a shame.
0: You hate Australian music. Ugh. I've always said this about you. Lyric's here to tell you about this brand new song. It is so good. It's called Go Tell Your Story.
5: Hey, Nick and Lauren. It's Lyric, and you're about to hear my brand new song, Go Tell Your Stories. Yeah. It is a song that I wrote all about not really caring about what other people think of you and just living your own life, and it is definitely one of the rockiest songs I've ever made, I am really, really proud of it. It just makes me feel really confident and cool whenever I get to sing it, so I'm really excited to perform it live. Thank you so much for giving it a spin. This one is called Go Tell Your Stories.
0: Oh, I don't even need to do my job anymore. She's introduced her own song.
4: What can't she do?
0: Let's get it on. Lyric is her name. Go Tell Your Stories. It's brilliant. It's brand new Australian music you're only hearing on the Hot Hits with Nick and Lauren.

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2: Where my dance heads at? This is going to be absolutely massive. Hypersonic Festival, you heard those names. Timmy Trumpet, who you can hear in the background. Cyril, who you heard a second ago, along with Armin Van Buren, Showtech, who are icons of dance music in a stack more. Melbourne and Sydney this November. 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Thehothits.com.au. If you are in a ravey kind of mood, you need to be here. Free tickets going right now to someone I feel has a ravey vibe about them. A real dance head. I think, Ollie, are you a bit of a dance head?
3: Oh, 100% I'm a dance head.
2: Let's go, baby. You're off to Hypersonic.
3: Oh, my God. That's so good.
2: There you go.
3: That's awesome. My brother here with me as well.
2: Yo, what's your brother's name?
3: Oh, my name's Sonny, bro.
2: Nice to meet you, brother. You two going to go together to this huge festival?
3: Yeah.
2: Yeah. Awesome. Thanks for swearing on live radio. I really appreciate it.
3: Sorry, bro.
2: Luckily, we have a beat. Boys, you know how we used to do shredding for stereo? Are you going to get, like, hench for Hypersonic? Is that the plan?
3: Oh, I think so. I think we're going to have to hit the gym for it.
2: Yeah, bro. I think I'm going to see shirts off. I'm going to see shirts wrapped around. I'm going to see speed dealers on. That's the plan. Yeah?
3: Yeah, I already got a few speed dealers, Sonny. Lined up, ready to go.
2: Got a collection. I love this. Ollie, you and Sonny enjoy, man. Have an absolute ball. Hypersonic Festival, it is back. Tickets at hypersonic.com.au and more freebies on the show tomorrow night if you want to join Ollie and have an absolute ball there.
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2: 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Again. Hang on. 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
8: 3 for all. Really looking forward to this 3 for all. 3 songs in a row that all have something in common. Tonight is all about feuds. Now, we could do celebrity feuds. We could do, you know, Drake and Kendrick and all that stuff. We've done that stuff.
9: So what are you pitching?
8: I'm pitching that we do petty feuds involving musicians and really random things.
9: Yeah, so this is on the back of Kelly Clarkson getting mad at the Magic Store.
8: That's right, the Magic Store Art of Play, you'll find it's called, over a fake bird, a $15,000 bird that's apparently involved in a magic trick. Bailey was banging on about this last night. I didn't listen to anything he was saying. But apparently it's part of a magic trick, and she was read essentially by the people who own the store as not being rich enough to buy the $15,000 bird.
9: Well, it's still ongoing. You know, maybe she comes out on top.
8: It's an ongoing saga. She's got receipts. She's got the photo of the price tag. They said it wasn't for sale. She said it is for sale because it's got a price tag on it. It's the whole thing. So we thought we'd do, artists who've had feuds with random things, and they get more random as the thing goes on.
9: Oh, I love that.
8: Trust me on that. Let's start with Clarko. How long's it been since you screamed your heart out to because of you, my friends?
9: I'm more of a since you've been gone type of guy.
8: I couldn't agree more. I'm a my life would suck without you.
9: Oh, yes, absolutely. Season 1 Glee.
8: Ooh. Oh, it's perfect. Hot hits, 3 for all. Let's start it right now.

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0: It's Katie on the Hot Hits with Nick and Lauren. It's a three-for-all. We're doing the big battle.
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0: Sound like Bill Cosby then for a second. Well, no one to make bag. We're doing the three-for-all of artists who've had petty feuds with things that are not like other artists. They've had petty feuds with like institutions.
3: Yeah, of course. So we've had the Kelly Clarkson on.
0: Mm-hmm.
3: What did we just come out of?
0: We just came out of Katy Perry. Now, how across her feud with the Nuns are you?
3: The Nuns?
0: Not across the Nuns?
3: No,
0: feud.
3: I don't think I am.
0: Listen to me. Katy Perry had a legal battle with the Sisters of the Immaculate Heart of Mary Church, centred on the $14.5 million purchase of an 8-acre former convent in Los Angeles. The Roman Catholic Archdiocese of Los Angeles agreed to sell the 30,000-square-foot estate to Katy so she could turn it into her home.
3: Uh-huh.
0: Then, dissenting nuns, Sister Catherine Rose Holtzman and Sister Rita Callinan, opposed selling to Perry, stating her persona violated their vows and calling it a sin, and instead sold the property to another woman to build a hotel.
3: Oh.
0: Keeps going. Katy met with the nuns in 2015, showed them her Jesus wrist tattoo, and sang Oh Happy Day, although the gesture failed to win them over. In court, Sister Catherine Rose Holtzman, who was 89 years old at the time, collapsed and died in court during post-judgment proceedings in March 2018, shortly after publicly saying the following words, Katy Perry, please stop.
3: Oh my God!
0: So after about a 7-year battle, Katy was allowed to purchase the convent. However, it is still going through further Vatican approval.
3: Like to this day?
0: To this day. It's been 10 years.
3: Is it really worth
0: it? That just had everything, that story.
3: I feel like right? it's from the Katy Perry that we know today, yeah. I feel like that should have been a big clue to who she was going to turn out to be.
0: It's where it all started to fall apart, man.
3: But what's the next? What's next?
0: Okay, you'll love this. So Becky Hill. Yeah, one of the great vocalists of the dance music community. So we're doing petty feuds with institutions. We've had the Nuns. We've had the Art of Play Magic Store that Kelly Clarkson's feuding with. Becky Hill is currently feuding with the sewage department of the UK government.
3: The entire department.
0: That's right. Becky Hill has joined prominent environmental protests and delivered a petition to 10 Downing Street demanding that water industry reform happens and an end to dumping raw sewage in the UK. She handed over a petition signed by over 340,000 people. The great actor Danny Dyer is part of this movement as well. Becky had the following to say at a protest recently.
4: My name is Becky Hill, and today we are here at the Isle of Shendy campaigning to bring the water back onto public ownership. So make sure you scan the QR code, you find the link in the bio, and you make sure you put your name to that petition. Let's fight for a good cause, let's stand together, and let's make sure that we get cleaner water for our future and for our kids' future.
0: Go, Becky.
3: Well, you know what? I like that. It's grassroots, it's local issues.
0: That's what I like about it. She's one of the biggest artists in dance music, and her Instagram for the last 2 months has just been stop the sewage. It's just like, what's going on, man? But I love it. I love an artist that stands for something, even if that something is sewage being dumped in the water.
3: Not being dumped in the
0: Not
3: water.
0: Not being dumped in the water. Yes, absolutely. Let's play Becky with Sunny Federa. It is Say Something. Then Carly Rae Jepsen's going to come by Hot Hits HQ. It's a big show, baby.

0: The Hot Hits with Nick and Lauren has an absolute icon in your ears right now. Hey, I just met you. Carly Rae Jepsen, my friends. And if you are one of those people that still thinks she's just the Call Me Maybe one hit wonder, you need to get up to date, my friends. She has released some of the best pop music of the last two decades, without a doubt. Run Away With Me, one highlight. Cut to the Feeling, a perfect pop song. She's been having a lot of fun with the music and with life. She has a newborn baby. She's having fun with it. And has a brand new album out right now called Day and Night. Literally, she gave birth like 7 months ago. She already got a brand new album. She got married in that time as well. It's called Day and Night because 12 of the tracks are daytime tracks. 12 of the tracks are nighttime tracks. They're a bit more clubby and a bit more fun. Carly Rae Jepsen is here to talk all about it.
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2: Hello.
0: It's 15 years of joy that you've brought me and so many people around the world, so it means so much to talk to you today. Thank you so much for taking the time.
2: Oh, my absolute pleasure.
0: Life has been busy for you in the last little while. There hasn't been much time between big life events for you, and now there's an album. I just wonder where you found the time.
2: You know, great question. I feel like I've lived 6 years in the span of like two or three, but I don't know. Somehow it all came together in a wonderful way. I was in the middle of making this album, and then obviously I was falling in love with my husband at the time. I mean, he wasn't my husband at the time. He's my husband now, but at the time he was just this big, long friendship crush I had had. So a lot of the album is about like falling in love with him, really, and processing that. And then, yeah, we wanted to do the whole thing. So we've got a 6-month-old now. We've been married and had a baby, and this album is finally ready for the world to hear. It's a crazy time.
3: Oh my god! I was reading that you did a lot of the writing for it while you were on your last tour. Is that something that you sort of need to do to stay balanced while on tour, or is it just that your creative juices are just constantly sort of flowing?
2: You know, I know that I was like writing kind of constantly, but I feel like a lot of it happened actually after tour as well. I think sort of the way I just like move through life and process things is by writing a song and sort of, you know, reflecting on a big emotion and trying to put it to words. So that's just sort of a constant thing for me. And then when the album, you know, time comes around to have that conversation, I look at the material I've made so far and I start to think about what direction I want to explore. Yeah.
0: That's really cool. We've heard you obviously do songs about falling in love and songs about the journey of that. We've heard you lament a lot as well and talk about the sadder things in life. But was it really special to be able to write a record in the space of falling in love and talk about that in all its different kind of forms?
2: Yeah, it was. I mean, I hadn't really ever met anyone quite like Cole. And so it felt like a really new experience. And I know I've written a lot about love and I love getting into relationships. And I think it's sort of an endless well of inspiration. But this felt really different. And the effect that it had on me was really different. Like I wanted to slow down. I wanted to take my time with it and really appreciate it. Maybe at my age, sort of realize how rare it was to find something like that. So I did a really rebellious thing and I took a holiday.
0: What?
2: I know. I know. I feel like workaholics unite and understand how wild that is. Mm-hmm. So and he's one too. So we took like something indulgent, like almost 2 months off together. It started as one and then it kept just stretching out. And during that time, we went to different parts of Europe that we'd wanted to explore further. The south of France was one of the big spots for us that we had on our list. And then somewhere in Umbria, we got engaged. We came home just sort of like with a new sort of lease on life of like, we're going to do music, but we're going to do this differently. We're going to have a bit more balance to things. And I think that you can hear sort of the joy of that decision in the album a lot, for sure.
0: The way that you have been releasing records for the last few years, you've done sort of the loveliest and loneliest concept. You did it with Dedicated, where you had sort of the two sides to it. But now we've done Day and Night in one big, beautiful record. What was the decision to do it in one?
2: Well, it felt less like an A-sides and a B-sides of a project. Like, historically, the A-sides or the original album is always this place where I'm like, okay, this is very curated. I wanted all this kind of different energy and different flavors. But the B-sides is always a place where I want to go and, like, play and explore and get a little weirder and freakier. And it feels like that has just been such a delightful thing that I can do both things with my career. And I really have like felt the encouragement the first time I did a B-Sides. I didn't even really want to do it. It was like my A&R encouraged me. And then it's just been such a beautiful fan reaction. And I've, if anything, felt like encouraged to continue that process. It is kind of all A-Sides and B-Sides. Like, I didn't feel like I couldn't be freaky to begin with. I just am at that place where I'm like, let's just go there.
0: Let's go there, baby. The one and only Carly Rae Jepsen is joining us. Her brand new album is out. It's called Day and Night. And from it, this is the brilliant Love Depressed on the Hot Hits.

0: Andrea Jepson on the Hot Hits with Nick and Lauren.
1: Your career has just been remarkable in so many ways, and I just think what you have managed to do in terms of turning a really commercial pop career into something with depth and substance and the folkiness to it and continuing to grow and evolve has just been so inspiring to me and to so many artists as well. What do you put that down to? Is it an endless curiosity that helps you to continue to evolve, or is it something else?
0: Well, first of all, I almost don't know how to take in how amazing of a compliment that was. Thank you. That was very sweet.
1: I mean it.
0: And means a lot to me. I think I would say my relationship to music is one of absolute wonder. Like, I have written so much material, but I still think with some of my, like, lifelong collaborators and friends, we can have a dinner and sit together and be like, how do songs get made? And there's still, like, some, like, I know I'm there, and I know that I feel like, obviously, I've learned a lot over the years, and it's, what's cool is that I don't think it's something that I'll ever stop learning about. I think that you can continue to grow, you can continue to challenge yourself. There's so many ingredients that you can add to a pop song. It's why it's a genre that I love, is it's so expansive, and yet I love a pure pop song too. So I'm always trying to find that balance of what to play with, but what to come back to home base with, about what is hitting us with emotion. And I think I just lucked out quite early in life of knowing that this was the thing that I was the most passionate about, and I was hopeful I could figure out a way to make it what I spent my entire life doing. So it is wild to me that worked out, because I was ready to do it even if it didn't work out. So feeling very lucky.
1: That's when you know you're doing it for the right reasons, yeah, as well, isn't,
0: yeah,
1: it? And you're so right about that, like, that passion and dedication to it, because, yeah, you can write some of the best hooks in pop music, but then there's a song like Versailles on the new record, the way that the tempo changes throughout it is insane. It's like, it's so fast for a minute, and then it's slow, and then it's fast again, but it creeps up and down, and it's like, what the f*** is going on here, Carly?
0: Oh my gosh, can we just record that? That should be just the review tease for, like, how to explain Versailles. Just like that, that's all I want to do. Thank you.
1: Perfect.
0: That was amazing. The day that we wrote Versailles, I was in Sweden with some of my favorite collaborators and friends, and we were all feeling kind of like, the exciting thing was trying to figure out how to slow something down and keep the energy and kind of break a couple of pop rules that we knew were there and play. And I think we're all in that stage where we've known each other long enough that it was exciting to play. And I was about to go to Versailles next week for my, you know, extended holiday with my love. And I had, like, good hopes that things were going to happen and we were going to indulge and slow down. And so it was just like that headspace of, like, more like the Sofia Coppola version of Versailles, of, like, what does pleasure and indulgence look like for me? And for me, it was just, like, time to sleep in and really be present with the one I was falling in love with. So, I remember playing it after the studio session for our taxi driver, and we had a little, like, USB cord, and he, like, started bumping it louder, almost, like, too loud, but we had to, like, turn the windows down. But it was, I don't think I'll ever have a better time listening to that song than with that taxi driver in Sweden.
1: No, you've picked.
2: Carly, just even listening to you tell that story, I just think, like, Nick and I will both agree that you seem to be in the most beautiful space personally, which is really reflecting the music as well. And I just think today has been such a pleasure. You've been, like, the most wonderful chat I think we could have either have hoped for, honestly.
0: Yeah, thank you. Well, I really mean it. We're going to do our trek across the bridge next time we're in town.
1: We'll shout.
2: Yeah.
1: I'll get the boss's credit card. We'll be fine. Thank you so much for the conversation and just for everything over so long. Like, you have represented such a massive part of my love of pop music, and I've loved watching you continue to play and evolve. So, yeah, thank you and congratulations.
0: Thank you so much.
1: Carly Rae Jepsen on the Hot Hits with Nick and Lauren. And now the guy you can get final free tickets to see live this week. Just register at thehothits.com.au. Tame Impala, this is Loser.

0: Cat's Eye, the hot hits with Nick and Lauren.
1: The hot hits.
2: What's the time?
3: It's 9:40 p.m.
4: Every
0: day. Yeah, it's a naughty story. We can only tell after 9:40 p.m. Producer Joel, who's in for Loz today,
5: yes, hello.
0: Put this in front of me earlier. My God, dude. This is raunchy. So Jonathan Bailey, guy out of Wicked and Bridgerton.
5: Correct.
0: Very hot. He has teamed up with Ella Purnell, who's in Fallout, and Miss Peregrine's Home for Peculiar Children as well. they are going to be starring together in an audiobook dirty version of Dracula. Is that what's going on here?
5: Yes. So I don't know if it's explicitly meant to be dirty, but certainly their performances have a little something to it. You can listen to it.
0: It's raunchy as hell.
6: Watch the clip.
7: Blood that pours from me has your Lucy in it. Now, drink.
8: It is you. The figure in my dreams.
7: Drink. No. There is no living. You are not to wriggle away. Drink from me.
0: And that's her eating apple right there. Bit of apple ASMR.
5: Yeah, a bit of Foley work.
0: Yeah, can I just say my favourite part of that clip is actually this.
6: Watch the clip.
5: How are you going to know what to do?
0: You need an American lady saying watch the clip. That made me feel things, man.
5: I don't know if it's just because I haven't eaten yet, but I could feel like my stomach kind of like drop a little bit. It's just because I felt I'm like peeking in on something. But it's pretty interesting in this adaptation. Ella Purnell's character, who plays Mina Hawke, and she is going to be the main character. So the whole story is going to unfold from her eyes.
0: She's a woke version, I see.
5: She's arriving at the castle, her fiancé is missing, and there's a bunch of other celebs that have signed on to this as well. Lewis Partridge of Enola Holmes fame, Amy Lou Wood.
0: Oh, yeah, old Toothy.
5: Yeah, old Toothy. Leslie Manville, David Johnson, Marvel's new Black Panther, Maggie Gyllenhaal as Professor Van Helsing.
0: For an audiobook?
5: Yeah. I mean, I think there's a really big demand. I love listening to audio projects.
0: Yep.
5: I recently listened to Case 64 that was produced by Oscar Isaac and the redhead lady.
0: Oh, the ginger man from Star Wars. From
5: earlier. Not the ginger man from Star Wars. But it's a whole production. And I love it because it just takes you on this journey that your mind kind of feels in the gap when like audio sound effects are playing.
0: Totally.
5: You don't need... Everyone's got this different idea of what's going on, what the castle looks like, what the stairs, what he's wearing. I love it. There's a certain passion that comes from me.
0: Well, that's beautiful. Of course, you've got a beautiful way with words. My last audiobook I listened to was Jackie O's book.
5: Oh.
0: Her biography.
5: And how was it? Was it as well-produced, as raunchy as Dracula's going to be?
0: No.
1: 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Next,
3: Carrie and Tommy. I wanted to talk to you about something, but I realised for you to understand it, you have to see the picture. But the only picture I took of this thing I want to talk about is literally of my bottom crack.
0: What?
3: So how do I do this without showing it? I need to show you.
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3: But then you don't get that it's across my cheeks.
4: Blur it.
3: I'm going to just block the crack.
1: Carrie and Tommy.
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0: with Nick and Lauren.
1: Punching through the big stories of the day with producer Joel alongside me in for Loz. She'll be back tomorrow. Now, this is a wild story, man. You've heard about snakes on a plane. How about Selma Blair on a plane?
2: A bit less interesting, but apparently not.
1: No, it's been wild. So obviously she's the actress from Legally Blonde and Hellboy. She's caused havoc on a Delta Airlines flight, punching a flight attendant and biting another one when they're

0: Breaking Bad actor that played the son of Bryan Cranston and Anna, what's her face?
1: Walt Jr.
0: Yeah, Walt Jr. Walt Jr. from Breaking Bad. He has passed away at the age of 34. So he was massive in his acting because he was acting with cerebral palsy, which is a very rare thing for an actor to do. But he used that, and this is before he was famous as well. He's always been a massive advocate for cerebral palsy and other disabilities, and his charity work is part of the board of directors on the MIT Foundation. Bryan Cranston, his co-star and on-screen dad, commented on his passing, saying, "Born with cerebral palsy, he never, ever allowed that challenge to be an excuse for anything." He said that only a few weeks ago they were making plans to have lunch and said, "I don't know if that lunch would have changed his future," which is such a sad thing to think about. He's been really active. He was only promoting a new movie only a few days ago.
1: Yeah, which I think is why it's become such a big shock to everyone. He only got engaged last year.
0: Oh, it's really sad, man. Lifeline is available 24/7 on 13, 11, 14, and Beyond Blue is 1300 22 46 36. If that brings up anything for you, they're both amazing resources. All right, let's wrap it up with a story about Somba. He did an impromptu fan meetup yesterday, which he loves to do. When I saw him play in Sydney, he climbed up the fence of the Horden Pavilion to meet the fans. He was sitting on this 6 metre high fence. I was like, get down!
1: I mean, he's probably already 6 metres tall anyway. He's a bit tall dude, right?
0: Tall, lanky fella. Have a listen to this. At this impromptu fan meetup yesterday, Somba has stopped the signatures to make an announcement to the crowd.
2: Guys, I have an announcement to make. That guy's selling bootleg merch. Don't buy that guy's merch.
0: Yes! Good! That's good. Man, selling bootleg merch. It's ridiculous. It started some discourse, though, because many fans are claiming that regular merch tends to be less aesthetic and more expensive. It is expensive. That's fair. But also, I feel like if you're buying the bootleg stuff, it's not printed on the same material. The logo's going to
1: rub
0: off.
1: Sure, there's always shortcuts, but yeah, I guess quality versus like how good it looks.
0: Yeah.
1: But then obviously there's talk about that artists make a large sum of money from both tickets and merch.
0: That's
1: so
0: right.
1: There's kind of, it's personal for them.
0: It's a really cool thing. I was read Hayley Williams from Paramore the other day, mm-hmm. was talking about how going forward, any merch design she gets made, A, she gets it done by a fan, and B, they get royalties from making that artwork for the rest of their life.
1: That's amazing.
0: Yeah, that's the way to do it, right?
1: Well, I think then, because then that guarantees some passion and some creativity is going to go into not just slapping the album name, which is why I think a lot of fans are going towards bootleg stuff.
0: Dude, there's a lot of shit merch out there, I'll say it. I bought some terrible merch over the journey.
1: It's always so disappointing to go into a concert, you're excited, I'm looking over, what's the hype, the line's so long, and it's like a line of text and dates on the back.
0: Literally,
1: like,
0: I don't want that!
1: You know, you could have been more creative, you got a tote bag on there, like surely we'd do some drawing or a signature or something at the very least.
0: Just a bare minimum. Preach it, my dude.
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0: Adela, Nicole Kidman, biggest song in the world right now, and it's on the Hot Hits, obviously.
1: In celebration of the night that was, it's the Hot Hits Awards. A
0: couple of awards for things that happen in on or around the show. Normally, Lauren Barry has the first award of the night. She will be back on the show tomorrow evening, but producer Joel's been hanging out with me all night.
2: Hello.
0: It's been great, man. You've done a great job.
2: Thank you, thank you. That really means a lot.
0: Stepping up to the plate, dude. What's your award?
2: My award's going to go to Shane Gillis himself.
0: Oh my God.
2: He's going to get the...
0: Cancelled!
2: He's going to get the No Second Chances award from me for completely blowing it again.
0: Yeah. Okay. So this is your man who hosted SNL on the weekend. He was one of the cast members, but he literally got kicked off the show before the show even started. But now they just keep having him back. He's built a big, successful comedy career on his own.
3: Yeah.
0: And they keep having him back to fill in as the host. Not fill in, to host it. They're all fill-ins. They don't have a permanent host. Anyway.
2: Bailey?
3: He shouted out Joe, what's his name?
0: Joe Rogan.
3: Joe Rogan.
0: My friend Joe Rogan was in my this monologue.
2: Oh, no.
0: Yeah. He's got a gym at his house.
3: With a sauna? Was it a sauna?
0: Yeah, thing? With a sauna. Yeah, I imagine those two just sitting there with no towel on.
3: Right, yeah.
0: Just saunering. Sweaty.
2: If you watch them from a side view, they'd just, like, you'd see one person.
0: It's a mirror. There's a mirror in the middle of the sauna. That's weird. Why is there a mirror there? Bailey, your award tonight.
3: My award goes to Culture Kings for this amazing X-Men jacket that they've created. But unfortunately, I cannot purchase one. So if someone at Culture Kings wants to DM the Hot Hits, please do.
0: Why don't you get a sting for when Bailey is demanding to be sent products?
3: No, I'm not demanding to be sent for free. I just want a code so I can buy one. Honestly, I want to use my hard-earned Southern Cross Stereo.
0: Your big money.
3: Channel 7 money.
0: Media Group money.
3: Is that public now?
0: We'll be 7 Media. It's gone to a vote, I believe.
3: Oh, okay.
0: I'm not allowed to talk about that.
3: Yeah.
0: It's in the news.
3: Yeah.
0: No one cares.
3: What's your award, dear?
0: My award tonight is going to go to Olivia Rodrigo for the nasty girl hack. So, if you didn't hear, Olivia Rodrigo has started using her... Well, not started. It's not like a thing she's doing regularly. But on the weekend...
3: We don't know that.
0: Doing a show on the weekend in LA, she gets her hands down to her pits, wipes some sweat off them, and uses them as hair gel. I think that's great.
3: Do we know if it was during the part where the water comes down on her?
2: No. So, apparently that was only a specific show during, when she started the tour, when that dress was melting. Yeah. That's the one you're thinking about?
3: Yeah.
2: This was a completely different spot in the show. She was just feeling herself.
0: Feeling a pit sweat.
2: And you know, I think I've come around on it. I think I've come around on it.
0: That was quick.
2: I think.
0: Took an hour.
2: I think she's passionate. I think that, you know, it is sexy.
3: I didn't hear you guys think about the hormone thing. Maybe she's trying to find a male.
0: Pheromones.
2: Hormones.
0: Yeah. Trying to find a male.
3: Oh, well, a person.
0: Very so. David Attenborough of you.
2: Hormones. Yeah, they do.
0: God. Jesus. Thank God it's 10 past 10. No women in the room as
3: Mr.
0: well.
3: Mr. Shane Gillis over
0: Shane
3: here.
0: Shane Gillis has arrived.
2: Cancel.
0: Tomorrow night on the show, more free tickets to Tame Impala. We've got those Hypersonic Festival tickets. See Timmy Trumpet and Cyril and Armin Van Buren and a stack more dance artists. Also, James Marriott's going to join us on the show. One of the wildest chats we've had all year with this amazing British artist. He's so hot. And he's so good. And he's doing good numbers for us on the socials as well.
3: Yeah, you can go watch some social videos there. The full interview is not... technically, it is up on YouTube.
0: You can watch full... Literally, you don't even have to listen to the show tomorrow. You can watch it on YouTube. That's how the modern...
3: No, you
0: got to
3: watch for Bailey's Corner.
0: Oh, yeah, Bailey's Corner will be here tomorrow. Yeah, that's sorry, I didn't think to hook it.
3: Yeah.
0: Somewhere in the 8 o'clock hour tomorrow. Maybe even 7. We'll see how we're going. We'll see you tomorrow night, guys. Bye.
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0: 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I've always been a big fan of The Cause, and especially their song Breathless. 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
15: Matt, it's fair to say that you and I have rubbed shoulders with quite a few celebrities over the years. But who was the rudest of them all? That is one of the questions in today's Ask Us Anything episodes that we've been doing all across the week. It's been a bit of fun, a bit revealing at times.
3: Yes, it has. It has been heaps of fun. I love getting to know the audience better.
16: I love getting to know what you freaks are into.
3: Yeah, what you want to know about us, you dirty dogs. But also hearing your perspective of things, Alex Dyson, you know, earlier this week, hearing about how you feel about, you know, having kids and yep. whether it is getting closer or not. That was on Wednesday's show yesterday.
16: Go back and listen. Something I didn't say in that show is with my little godson's spelling was quite good because he knows every letter and he knows the sound every letter makes, but he can't put lots of them together unless they're like ands or cats sort of thing. But he's good at picking them out. We walked past a pub at one point. There was a batter up and he goes to me, Uncle Alex, what does FUNCTIONROOMFORHIRE say? I'm like, oh, well, that says function room for hire. Like, oh, okay, there we go.
3: That was the most disappointing reveal of all time, hey.
16: Yeah, I thought about making some joke.

0: Aziz was pretty rude to me after I completely dogged him.
1: That was just a bit rude, wasn't it? You didn't have to be so frustrated at you after you absolutely threw him in the drink.
0: And actually, to be fair, it's a miracle that he even allowed me to join him after the show, when really it would have been perfectly fine for him to just say, yeah, there's not enough room in the Uber.
1: Sorry, mate. Sorry about that one, mate. But it's quite funny. You sort of realize sometimes that we've been in such a privileged position to meet all the people in the, over the distance. And Elise said to me, like, because the NBA finals were on a couple of weeks ago and Taylor Swift went along. And she's at front row of the bench seats or whatever, cheering on the New York Knicks with her friends. And it was Alana and Esty Heim, who you and I might have met many times, like multiple times over the years at Triple J. I'm like, oh, yeah, I know those guys. I got a number in my phone. Like, it's just that one where you can just start dropping these things, and it's pretty crazy. But who was the rudest?
0: Wait, have you got the Heim numbers in your phone?
1: Yep, certainly do.
0: Oh, yeah, that's right. Because there was some party that everyone went to, wasn't there, after the
1: Laneway.
0: Some boat? No, it was the island or something?
1: Met him on the island. We also went after, there was a Laneway after party where you and I went and took a photo, which started the internet craze at the time, shorts in de club, because both you and I were wearing the shorts in de club. For some reason, that really struck a chord with a lot of people, where Heim was DJing at that after party as well.
0: Yes. Okay. It's all coming back to me. So yeah, I mean, and like those celebs, oh my God, how cool were Heim? They were awesome.
1: Very nice.
0: Loved hanging out with them. You know, all the comics that I mentioned, really cool. Even like the random, like Paulie Shore, I did a gig with, you know, and he was super nice.
1: The remarkable thing is, because it's not the first time we'd asked this question, but the remarkable thing is just how nice most people are.
0: Yes.
1: They're all quite delightful. And sometimes you pick up things like that example, you pick up people who could be maybe a little bit annoyed with you or a bit over it or having a bad day, but they're still quite nice to you. I remember when we interviewed all four of the Anchorman people.
0: I don't think I was there for that.
1: Maybe it was Ballard. But they had Steve Carell, Will Ferrell, Paul Rudd.
0: Paul Rudd, yeah.
1: And the other guy, who is the sports broadcaster who says whammo.
2: David Koshner.
1: David Koshner. And just because they'd be, you know, they sit in a hotel room and they get every single Australian radio or TV host through that room over 8 hours to ask them questions. And so, I don't know, we're there at three quarters of the way through the day. We're asking about stuff, all four of them sitting there, and we throw to the room and just ask a really lazy question, like, so what's next for you guys? Or something like that.
0: Oh, yeah. And they would just roll their eyes so hard. Also, because like a question like that, and I'm not even sure if you're just making an example, but a question like that, all four of them would be like, how do we answer this in an interesting way?
1: Well, they all threw to David Koshner. It's like, well, I'm doing this, this, and this. And I think because he is, you know, when it comes to Will Ferrell and Steve Carell's and Paul Rudd's zeitgeistness, is probably the one he's referred to right now as the other guy in Anchorman.
0: Yeah.
1: And so they threw to him to answer exactly what he's doing next.
0: Try and big up his profile a little bit.
1: Yeah. And as, you know, two young radio hosts were like, oh, I want to know what Will Ferrell's doing. Or like, just why didn't Will Ferrell just give me the exclusive scoop on his next project? It's like, because you guys are lame and just phoning it in.
0: Because the art of interviewing is essentially you want to ask a question that's going to get you a headline answer.
1: Occasionally, yeah.
0: You kind of want to get a scoop or something. You want to be able to get a really interesting response, a response that other people haven't gotten before.
1: Mm.
0: It's a really hard thing to do as well, because often you get guidelines as to what you can and can't ask about, or you have to sort of ask about a movie, where it's really difficult to sort of, when you're talking to, who did we talk to? Megan Fox and Will Arnett.
1: Yeah, that wasn't our finest interview.
0: Teenage Mutant Ninja Turtles. And you're trying to get something out of these two who just are so not into this whole thing.
1: Well, they're not into the thing. I don't think it's probably when you ask them, looking back on their career, what's the favourite thing you've been involved in? I don't think either of them will say Teenage Mutant Ninja Turtles. And so then you've got two random radio hosts who are in there. We're tired as it is. We've got our own lives. We ask some absolute howler questions and they give us some absolute dead bad answers. And so no one's having as good a time as you know. But it doesn't mean they're rude. They were very, very nice. Megan Fox and Will Arnett were so nice.

0: us. We gave them slop. And are we going to go off at them when they turn their nose up at slop? No. They handled it extremely well.
1: Yes. Hear, hear.
0: Now that I'm on these junket interviews, because we stopped doing them. Like, we said, it's not good for anyone. It's,
1: yeah.
0: Matt and Alex turning up to people's hotel room, it's not doing anyone any favours. So we stopped going because you're so tough. It's after our breakfast show. It's like often, yeah, we can fit you in at 3 p.m. down at the Rocks in Sydney.
1: You've got 5 minutes exactly.
0: Yeah.
1: There's like two assistants who are just giving you winded up signals like the whole interview.
0: It's pretty garbage. But I remember one of the early ones, like you're like, yeah, of course, let's go, let's go, let's go. And me and Tom Ballard interviewed Jason Segel. And this is the other thing, because when you're trying to research the people you're talking to for questions to ask them, right? You type their name into Google. And a lot of the things that pop up, like the first things that pop up, are quite crazy. It could be Daily Mail articles. And I remember one of the things that popped up when we were interviewing Jason Segel, Tom found it was like, Jason Segel spotted at some restaurant with, I think it was at the time, it was like Emily Blunt, for example, right?
1: Mm-hmm.
0: I think it was that. Spotted like holding hands with Emily Blunt at the thingo. And Tom asked the question like, oh, I read this, you know, this tabloid article about you and Emily Blunt. Like, what's it like having those kind of things come out? And Jason like got quite a stern face and said, I'm not going to be talking about that.
1: Yeah.
0: And there was just a silence. And Tom was like, oh no. Like, I mean that, no, I just wanted to know. He's like, I won't be talking about that.
1: Oh, that is...
0: And we sat there and just like, I think we'll both go red, like, and then one of the helper people goes, guys, he's not talking about it. Can you move on, please?
1: Ooh.
0: And he's just silent, waiting for us to ask the next question. I don't know what the hell happened after that. But such an awkward moment. And it wasn't rude, because you've got to set your personal boundaries around that. Like, and Jason would have done that. But the thing, like, the next day, our producer said, Jason Segel literally told the, you know, manager person, can you get in touch and, like, apologize to those guys for being firm in this moment?
1: What? Because he got firm with you?
0: Yeah, you think the apologies for the managers stepping in and sort of yelling a bit more at us. And again, it's not the answer to who's the rudest celebrity, because he was very nice and just, I think quite rightly, put his foot down in that moment.
1: So, I mean, I don't know whether I've got a really rude celebrity. There was an English rock band who we didn't like at all. They were just stupid. It was just so stupid.
0: That was the one time where I think we have talked about this on the podcast before. You always expect the Triple J text line to go, oh, Matt and Alex, you stuffed that one up. Like, God, you were interviewing was crap that day. But when we refreshed, I think it's the one and only time they were like, well, geez, those guys sounded like wankers.
1: Yeah, yeah, like, most of the time.
0: The audience was like, oh, no, Matt and Alex, you were fine. That was not you at all. That was, yeah. These people were just, they just didn't want to be there. They just
1: even,
0: didn't want to be there.
1: Even, I felt quite awkward. You know, I mentioned a few weeks back bumping into Flume at a stationary emporium.
0: Yep.
1: And and that was like the first time that we'd sort of properly talked since the Triple J days. And I felt a little bit awkward as well, because opposite to the English rock band, where people were sort of on our side compared to them, one of the last interviews that we did with Flume, he did a like a version on the morning of...
0: Oh, yeah.
1: After we'd done 5 raves in 5 days. It was on our 5th day.
0: It was our, like, second last week on air, and we'd woken up after a rave and done a, yeah, and in the Breakfast Radio show.
1: It was like we'd had, like, 2 hours sleep after raving an entire week. It was... Like, I was in all sorts, and I remember trying to...
0: And we weren't in the same room as him either, because they were in Sydney, and we were at some random place.
1: I was barely making sense. I remember not really... I remember asking him a question, and he was sort of like, what? And then, like, I tried to answer it again, and he was just like, look, I'll just answer something else, because whatever you're asking is not barely a question. And it was just so awkward. I felt so guilty.
0: And I remember, I think Vince Staples were there.
1: Yeah,
0: And I could pick up Vince Staples was not having a bar of these two random voices coming down the phone while they're trying to do a song.
1: He was unimpressed. Yeah. They were both just like, I'm glad you guys have had this fun week, because you're ruining our interview.
0: Yeah, the good news is, people don't remember the interview. They just remember the sick, like, versions that Flume do. But the other funny thing, because Flume's a really nice dude, but I remember I stitched him up once because we were doing the show and he stuck around to read the weather with us, and you guys were just having a casual chat about something. And I was getting the weather music ready and getting the temperatures ready because I was usually the button pusher on the Triple J breakfast show. And I'd overheard you talking about something, and I think I'd heard you said, oh, let's talk about that on air. And so when we came back on air, I asked the question, like, oh, so you guys, you were talking about this, like, how good's that? And both of you looked at me like, what the hell are you doing? We said, let's not talk about that on air. And because I was distracted and getting that stuff, Floob was like, and just tried to like pass it on. Like, what's going on? And both looking at me like, what the hell are you doing? We literally just said, let's not talk about this publicly. And I've just thrown you both under the bus.
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2: Well, g'day, g'day. Matt and Alex are with you. A little bit of a break happening in the football at the moment, in the World Cup. A couple of days off between the quarters and semis.
3: Giving everyone a time to rest.
2: I know.
3: What do you reckon? You reckon hydration break, just an excuse to put ads in?
2: How do you feel about these hydration breaks, by the way? Just in case you don't know, they've decided to just chuck this random, not half-time break into the football. I mean, it's been a bit of a contentious issue. Do you mind it or what?
3: Doesn't affect me too much, but has to be a cash grab, surely.
2: Oh, well, yeah, well, you know, you've seen that they call it on this SBS one, the Macca's, you know, hydration break or whatever. And so, I mean, apparently it's given them a whole bunch of extra millions. We have got a big show for you, Dice. So I want to talk about some funny DMs that have been floating around the hip-hop world.
3: Oh, don't tell me. You've had a couple of beers. You've sent the Hilltop Hoods another DM, Matt.
2: Oh, actually, no. I can give you an update on my messaging with the Hoods.
3: What about Mike Skinner? You from the streets?
2: I haven't messaged the streets recently. Thank you. Put your manners back in, Alex Dyson. All right, we're going to dive in. Matt and Alex on their breakfast. Hope you're well.
4: Let's get this show on the road.
3: Let's go.
5: Here we go. Here we go. Here we go.
2: Yes. Well, I did message the Hilltop Hoods
3: recently.
2: Well, yeah, I got the phone number in here. Suffer Hilltop Hoods, Adelaide.
3: Great. Right, that is where the Hoods are from.
2: Messaged him on the 23rd of April, Thursday, 4:40 p.m.
3: Oh, yeah?
2: This is the first message in 4 years.
3: Whoa.
2: That I've sent. This directly to his mobile phone number, not I've messaged on DMs, etc., or comments, etc. But this one came down. Driving down to the Gold Coast to host Queensland Music Awards, yesterday finally gave Fall from the Light a full listen. Loved it, man. Well done. Hope you guys are well.
3: Huge.
2: Then in brackets, Okine. No response. That was 2 months ago now, 2.5 months ago. So
3: yeah, sometimes you receive a message and, like, sometimes we're recording this podcast, you know, and friends will message and it's like I could look down at my phone, like see who's it from, like, oh, cool, got that info. But because I've opened it and then we're back, you know, busting out the banter. I forget that I've ever got it, and then I'll have to send a little follow-up in the weeks. Like, I got a message from a friend from Warrnambool going, how much do you reckon this is worth, a little while ago. It took me 2 weeks to respond, because I got it during pod. It was a photo of a CD that I made and sold around Warrnambool College that I'd recorded my end-of-year song, end-of-year report, which I performed at the final assembly about the teachers. I had found the CD that they sold around the school. And it had the B-side, I Wanna, which was a B-side song, which was I Wanna Make Babies With You.
2: Oh, my God. Where is it?
3: A moving anthem.
2: No, no, no, no, no, no, no. You cannot bring up that this CD exists without bringing in a copy of it.
3: Well, I don't have it. And then I responded after 2 weeks.
2: You.
3: I'm like, oh, so sorry. This deserved a lot quicker response. And I haven't heard back after that.
2: They've messaged you, they have it. So it's not like you can't get it. They have a copy of it.
3: I think they said it was too scratched and is unsalvageable.
2: Oh, that sounds like a big old wad of horse manure. You blatant liar.
3: No, the song sounds like a big old wad of horse manure, Matt, which is why
2: Excuse
3: I'm not going to dump it on our listeners' ears who expect premium content.
2: Excuse me, after the harrowing shame and embarrassment that you put me through on my first year of Triple J when I decided to expose my songwriting skills to the country via way of a track called Pardon Me.

0: Yep, that is on the internet. Fresh for you to listen to, and with a full video clip as well.
1: You gave me a little bit of a video clip.
0: Yeah.
1: And the ridicule that I copped.
0: What do you mean ridicule? What do you mean? People were loving it. All right. You've suddenly got into a place with resources. We filmed a video clip. We released the single. It's got plenty more views than the Boilermakers stuff you've been putting out. So you should be thanking me. For bloody helping your music career, all right?
1: Yeah, well, okay, fine. Then you should get the glow up as well. You should get the musical industry right. boost. Go on.
0: All right.
1: Bron, what do you think? Do we want to hear these songs?
2: 100%.
0: I'll ask my friend Greta, who messaged me, whether the CD is still available and whether we have the technology. I mean, I could probably just bring a piano in and play it from memory.
1: Oh, my God. I'm so... No, I want to hear Baby Daiso.
0: There's already enough singing on this podcast, terrible singing for me in this podcast, that people don't need anymore, do they?
2: I want the teen version.
1: Yeah, exactly.
0: When I was back in my Bieber days.
2: Yeah.
1: I want the full Fringe Daiso.
0: This is probably even pre-Fringe Daiso. The Fringe didn't become longer than the rest of it till 22.
1: Oh, until you hit your cools.
0: Yeah.
1: We can all bring in a track. I don't mind exposing more of my, you know, olden day stuff if it's going to make you feel better. But, Bron, do you have anything?
2: No. Clean
1: what
2: history.
1: What about, like, a tap performance or something from school?
0: Got a video of you doing calisthenics or something we can...
2: No.
0: ...release to the public? No, none of that?
2: I don't think so.
1: Sure.
2: No.
0: Did you ever... Were you somebody who put on concerts for your parents?
2: That doesn't ring a bell. They put me in dancing lessons and I, like, always hated being on stage.
0: Really?
2: And it's like you do the routine for a year and by the end of the year I still didn't know it. It's like I wasn't made to be a performer.
1: Can I just say that, like, Sophia is in her putting on performances for the family era. Nice. And, you know, like, if she has a friend over, they'll go and learn a dance routine upstairs and then come down and, mm-hmm. and do it.
0: Does Sophia, like we did, charge for such performances for you to watch?
1: No, not. Not yet, but it won't be long.
0: But halfway through, she stops and there's an Airbnb ad.
1: But I used to think before I had kids, I was a bit like, oh, this is, you know, a little bit eye-rolly, a little bit cringe having to sit down and watch kids do some little performance, especially because they're nowhere near as good as I am. Do you know what I mean? It'd be like Michael Jordan going to watch... some under sevens basketball game, like, oh, just get it in the hoop for God's sake. Just dunk it.
0: If Chris Rock was here, he'd bring up you comparing yourself to Michael Jordan. Matt.
1: Anyways, so the point is, when they do it, oh my God, your little heart melts. It's so sweet.
0: Mm.
1: Oh, I love it. So, yes, we're in that phase right now. But no. So all of this stuff. I bring up these messages and this, you know, the music industry game is because there's been some rappers floating around the internet recently, especially the Australian internet.
0: Do we have our own internet?
1: Who have caught the eye of the hip-hop scene.
0: Okay.
1: Do you know the rapper The Game?
0: In the US, yeah.
1: Yeah.
0: His big name.
1: He's been floating around the DMs of people. Here's one that he messaged to someone. I'm in the studio now. Same day turnaround for features. Only doing this limited time. What's the budget right now? Let's kill this shit.
0: What? So The Game is sliding into Australian rappers' DMs.
1: Yeah.
0: And asking them to immediately jump on a feature track in the States, provided they have the budget to have him as a feature?
1: Yes, exactly. Now he slid into someone else. Checked you out, you hard. Let's kill shit. Where you from? Fire emoji. Well,
0: that's pretty cool.
1: And here's another one. Let's lock in. That's all he sent.
0: Does he have the blue tick? And this is the game.
1: He's got 13 million followers, yeah.
0: Oh, damn.
1: But the problem is there's a couple of well-known hip-hop artists who have been doing this over the years, mm-hmm. and it's somewhat dubious. There's another artist, Neo, who was talked about in the news recently for doing similar things.
0: Right.
1: They slide into the DMs, you know, say, hey, yo, let's collab. I'll jump on a feature for you. All you got to mm-hmm. do is send me 10K or whatever.
0: Yeah.
1: 5K. I'll get you your feature.
0: Mm-hmm.
1: Then the artist never hears from them again.
0: Oh, so the artist goes, yeah, sure.
1: Yeah, I'll send the money, and then the rapper never ever
0: provides the feature.
1: Provides the feature or the intro.
0: Bro.
1: So all these rappers that have been hit up by the game, people are just like, nah, bro.
0: So no one sent the game money and is currently waiting for that. So that hasn't happened.
1: Well, not yet. There are some who have done it in the past to other artists.
0: We better not say the game is doing
1: We're not that. Saying that the game is doing anything. We're not saying that Neo is doing anything. There has just been stories in the past about artists.
0: Other rappers.
1: Other rappers who have done this sort of thing.
0: Okay.
1: But also, on top of that, the game is quite notorious for his DM actions. Have you heard about F3?
0: The computer key?
1: Yes.
0: What's F3? So, I don't know what that means. I know F5 is refresh.
1: Have you had anyone slide into your DMs, Bron, trying to, you know, pick you up?
2: Not recently.
1: Oh, okay. Well, maybe, you know, they need some of the game's game to pick up people. See, the game recently posted on his Instagram saying, oh, well, I've had to retire my F3 pickup line.
0: What does F3 mean? Well, I don't understand the...
1: Well, this is what he does. This is what the game has been known to do. Slides into the DMs of some random shoulder with all he'll do is just post F3, right? That's it. Just the letter F and then the number 3.
0: Let's just say you're a shorty and you're just hanging out on Instagram and you see that you've received a message from a famous rapper. Yeah. Open the DM and it just is the letter F and the number 3.
1: Yes, that's right. Okay. And then inevitably the lady will reply like...
0: The shorty in question, yep.
1: Yeah, will like reply like, what? Or like question mark or I don't get it.
0: Yeah.
1: And then the rapper will say, oh, damn, my bad. I saw a snack and thought this was a vending machine. Anyway...
0: That's the old bait and switch.
3: Come for the story? Stay for the detours. Matt and Alex, the all-day breakfast podcast for your super-duper early morning.
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3: Do you know that they've just changed the laws so that you can now buy a gun online and get it delivered to your door?
4: I assumed that that was already a law. What do you mean they changed it? I'm sure that's what it'd been happening.
3: Previously, you could buy a gun and then you would have to go to an arms dealer to verify who you were, etc., and then you pick it up from the place.
4: Yeah.
3: Now they will just deliver it to the door. Should we leave in a safe space? Sure, just chuck it behind the mailbox. What could possibly go wrong?
4: What about these porch pirates stealing packages off people's porches?
3: Now, how about this, though? Donald Trump Jr. just last year decided to become a board member and shareholder of an online gun retailer known as the Amazon of Guns. Grab a Gun is the site.
4: No.
3: I wish I was joking.
4: Yeah.
3: And lo and behold, a few months later, what does the Trump government do? Change the law to allow people to be able to just buy guns and get them delivered to their house.
4: Yeah. Well, I'm excited. Tomorrow we've got an American coming on the show, so be able to maybe contextualise a few of the differences between our two countries. Very well. But hope you're going well on this Monday. We've got a big show for you. Shall we dive in?
3: Let's do it. It's Matt and Alex All Day Breakfast. Hope you're well.
5: Let's get this show on the road.
6: Let's go.
7: Here we go. Here we go. Here we go.
3: Well, very fun weekend. Alex Dyson, cooking with the fam. On a Sunday night. I love, I just love it.
4: Family dinner time.
3: Oh my God. I mean, I saw an Instagram where someone was sort of talking about how them cooking is their hobby. That's how they have fun. And really that's kind of like the highlight of my weekends, is just zoning in on a dish.
4: Tell you what, I was pretty proud of my cooking effort the other night, because I got home a little bit later than normal. I'm like, oh, what's in the fridge? And I had some leftover taco mince, right?
3: Mm-hmm.
4: I'd used one of the things of bok choy and I had one other, just wilting. It was on the wilt, okay? Because I try to be as thrifty as I can as well. And so I went to the shops, bought a solitary thing. It was a bag of flour. And I came back, water and flour, made the old dumpling wrappers, the old little money bags, and then fried up some dumplings with a bit of bok choy with my taco mince. They were Mexican-Chinese dumplings. I was straddling the continents in my kitchen. It was amazing.
3: Bron, do we think this sounds like a good dinner?
8: Depends how old everything was. How old's the mince we're talking about? I don't know.
4: Let's just say the bok choy was the Matt and Alex of the vegetable world. Still good. Still good. They're wilting a little bit, but they're still good.
3: Do you know, I commend your efforts. I think that is actually pretty impressive. And look, I talk about how nice it was to zone in for some family cooking. To be honest, literally, I had a craving that morning for steak sandwiches. So it was just a steak sandwich. And this was not, you know, when sometimes you have a craving for I've seen Jamie Oliver make a really nice steak sandwich. You know, he's got the sourdough baguette. He's got, beautiful fresh rocket. He's using the pan juices and all this sort of stuff.
4: He's whipping up his very own chimichurri.
3: No, I specifically had a craving for supermarket hamburger rolls, tomato sauce, I literally wanted it to feel like I had bought it from a dad on a barbecue next to the football field on a Saturday morning down at the club.
4: Some more Alex Dyson thrifty tips. Don't go to the hamburger bun section. Go to the plain roll section. You can get a single roll for 90 cents. Sell you two hamburger brioche buns for $6.90 or something. What are you people doing? What are you actually playing at here?
3: I found my favorite burger buns, actually, and they are the expensive ones, and they are good. Now, here's the point. The point is, other than making it exciting for Sophia, because I was tenderizing the steak with the mallet, that spiky mallet that you can whack meat with.
4: Matt, I used to work at Leonard's Chicken, all right? The amount of schnitzels I pumped out, mate, you're talking to the mallet king.
3: Kids love to whack things, So I was like, yeah, let her rip, Sophia. So she was just bashing away, so that was exciting. Then I realized we were out of tomato sauce, so we had to open a new bottle. Mm-hmm. So I rinsed out the old bottle. Now, here's the thing. Sophia is obsessed with water bottles. Absolutely obsessed.
4: Well, she got a water bottle cake for her birthday.
3: Yes, she loves water bottles. So she saw me rinse out the tomato sauce bottle, and I went to throw it in the recycling bin, and she goes, oh, can I have that? And I was like, oh,
4: no,
3: sure, but what are you going to use it for? And then suddenly she's filling it up with water, right? And Belinda is like, no, don't. You are going to regret this. She's like, please, because she just wants to squirt the water in her mouth through the tomato nozzle.
4: I'd never considered that nozzle as being a good water bottle nozzle.
3: Yeah, and Belle was like, no, don't do it. It's going to, no matter how much you rinse tomato sauce bottles, it's going to taste like tomato saucy water, right? And I was like, well, you know, you got to give it a go. And Belinda was like, no, I know this because way back in the day, a friend of hers tried to sneak some vodka into a concert or something like that, or a music festival in a tomato sauce bottle.
4: Yeah, it's not a bad hiding spot, actually.
3: She said all the drinks tasted like tomato sauce.
4: Can I have a raspberry vodka? Well, it's red.
3: And, yeah, exactly. Worst fire engine ever. Tastes like the world's weakest Bloody Mary.
4: Well, maybe. That's just what you have to do with it. It's the Bloody Marys. Just
3: that's all you can drink.
4: Yeah.
3: In fact, it would be infused. A little Bloody Mary infused vodka.
4: Probably the nicest Bloody Mary you've ever had. God, I find them disgusting.
3: I still cannot do it. But I did.
4: Tabasco?
3: It did make me think, when have your drink smuggling efforts gone wrong?
4: Oh, nice. Yeah.
3: We don't condone doing the wrong thing.
4: No,
3: you know?
4: Exactly.
3: We understand, though, that people are young and they've made mistakes in the past, and I'm willing to hear your mistakes.
4: Yeah, well, these are the cautionary tales. These are a good example of why you shouldn't partake in this kind of behaviour.
3: Yes. Jess says, I filled a catheter bag with vodka and a little apple juice, secured it to my leg.
4: No.
3: It leaked. No. She's... This is...
4: What? So if you got served by security, you'd have to say, sorry, I'm incontinent. Well, this is my pee bag.
3: Yep. I guess so. Especially when it leaks. Security goes, you are gravely unwell if that's what your urine smells like.
4: Dear, oh dear.
3: Your kidneys have not worked at all if you're pissing pure vodka.
4: Well, you wouldn't want the security guard to walk in on someone doing a bloody shot out of your catheter bag. Disgusting.
3: Another Jess got in touch with us. There's a theme here. Jess says, washed out a shampoo bottle and put vodka inside for Southbound Festival. It was 4 hours driving in the hot sun. Vodka tasted like soap. So devastating to a 21-year-old who spent $30 on a bottle of vodka. You knew it was dire when you poured it into the shot glass and it came with bubbles in it.
4: Yeah, the old bubble bath. No good.
3: Bert also got in touch with us and said, we were going to sneak a bottle of Jaeger into Soundwave Festival, but the line took 3 hours to get into. We almost finished it, and one of my mates then peed in the bottle and then dropped it on the ground. We kept looking back and saw a guy pick it up, and his friend egged him on to drink it.
4: Oh, no.
3: The guy's reaction after drinking it was one of instant regret. Oh, my God. No!
4: No.
3: I don't even know if I can...
4: No.
3: Are we allowed to read that?
4: I assume every bottle of liquid I see discarded on the ground, I assume has been urinated in. You know why? They always look as if they've been urinated in.
3: I would never just drink a random...
4: bottle of Jaeger on the ground.
3: Oh God, that is awful.
4: I mean, it is harder to see through the green bottle, isn't it?
3: Yes. Although I do remember someone trying to do that to me at a house party in high school. These asshole year 12ers, when I was in year 10, someone was like, oh, man, you want some of this? And then I went to drink it. I went to drink it, and I was like, why is it so warm? I was like, this is even, it's, you know, cool winter's night. Why is this drink so warm?
4: And then I went to
3: taste it, and his friend went, oh, no, I don't. He's pissed in it.
4: Oh.
3: So thank you to a friend for looking out for me, for having some semblance of a friggin', you know, morals.
4: What is wrong with us? What is wrong with us as a society? That's crazy. I remember going to Falls one time and we were all waking up after, you know, a very big night, the tent's there, the sun's starting to come up, and this girl came out so hungover and needed some water. So reached in and bought like a 24-pack of like bottled water.
3: Yeah.
4: Reached in, took one out and went to have a sip. But someone had hidden the vodka in bottles of water in the middle of the slab.
3: Oh,
4: and she took out
3: yes.
4: vodka, drank straight vodka in the morning to try and cure her hangover.
3: God.
4: And went, ah! No good.
3: We've also got Maddie on the phone. Maddie, you had a little bit of a cereal situation.
1: Yeah, that's right. We were going out to get supplies from music festival in Hungary about 10 years ago. And we had successfully smuggled it in at the start of the festival in water bottles that we'd then refilled with glue and like brought a slab of water in. But then this time we went out to get supplies and we could see that this security had kind of ramped up. And so we had to get a bit more creative. And we put I think it was a small bottle of vodka or gin inside rice bubbles. And then we kind of covered it with the rice bubbles, refilled the plastic at the top, refilled the carton with super glue.
4: How did you reseal? So super glue for the plastic as well.
1: Yeah. So it completely looked untampered. We were very, very careful with it.
3: You're like MacGyver. Untampered. You're fully like packaging up this product again. Okay.
1: Yeah.
3: And how'd you go?
1: So we nearly got through, but I could see that the girl was a bit suspicious about the weight.
4: Yeah.
1: And she ended up calling over her supervisor and they were chatting together. And then in the end, they sort of looked at us and said, the weight's not right. We're going to have to open it. So we just like played really dumb and we were like, oh, okay. Yeah, sure.
4: Did I say rice bubbles? I got rice pebbles. They're rocks in here. That's...
1: And then before they opened the plastic, they felt it with their hand. They could feel the bottle through it by that point. And then they just sort of like... kind of gave us a bit of a nod like they were impressed and just took it off us and let us through.
4: Oh.
1: But yeah, I think it probably made a good story for them that the creativity.
3: I mean, it's like scammers online these days. Every now and then you do have to be impressed by some of the lengths that people are able to go to. Undoubtedly, very, very good work. Shame it didn't work out.
4: Yeah. And a lot of cereal boxes, they come with a prize. Like you pour out the cereal and a little toy falls out. And I'm sure a small bottle of vodka
1: That's
4: for
1: true.
4: The kiddies, that would be great.
1: Yeah, exactly.
3: Oh, brilliant stuff, Maddie.
1: Pour it on at the...
4: It's a great milk substitute.
3: Thanks.
1: Have a good one. Bye.
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0: prostitution. Now, so Kelly Clarkson, she's gone into a shop. Now, it's a shop that has lots of artwork. So it's called Art of Play.
1: Yeah.
0: Over in the US.
1: Your sort of shop. You like a bit of art.
0: I love art galleries.
1: Yeah.
0: I don't buy a lot of art. But anyway, she's walked in there and they've got a big parrot on the wall.
1: Yeah.
0: And it's,
1: did it talk back?
0: No. I think it is a talking parrot, actually, but it's a singing parrot. It's a one-of-a-kind singing and dancing automated bird.
1: Yeah. Useless piece of shit.
0: So she's asked to buy it, and they've said, this is Kelly's side of the story. Yeah. She said she went into a shop. I'd been quoted $15,000 for the item, but the inference was that I couldn't afford it, so they wouldn't sell it to me. Now, she went public with that. I imagine on one of her social feed. Then the art shop has come out and said, whoa, whoa, whoa, no, that's not what happened. This bird's not for sale. It's actually like
1: an
0: emblem, a mascot. It's a mascot for the shop. It's up on our wall. We didn't want to sell it. Like, that is not for sale.
1: Why have a price tag on it?
0: Kelly has come back and doubled down. The fact that Kelly Clarkson is having a public spat with a quirky art shop is so funny to me.
1: Do you think she may be having... She might be releasing an album or a song, something to do with art.
0: I don't think this is all publicity. I don't think so.
1: Yeah.
0: I think it's spiral. Smart. I don't think she would have expected it to spiral. So then she doubled down, and she had a photo of the bird on the wall with a price tag next to it.
1: Yeah.
0: No, sorry, this wasn't the shop mascot.
1: Mm-hmm.
0: This is for sale, and there's a price tag of $15,000.
1: Yeah.
0: Starters. Why is she spending $15,000 on a bird?
1: Just go buy one.
0: Anyway, then they've come out. Back and forth. Now it's in the news everywhere. So they've come back and said, well, no, hang on a second. We offered her an identical bird. We didn't want to give away our mascot. And actually, as a shop, they're allowed to say, that's ours. We don't want to sell it.
1: Yeah.
0: But they've said, we did offer her another one. She didn't want that.
1: Okay.
0: And the price tag she's referencing in the photo saying it was for sale was for the item next to it. Oh my gosh, this is too much.
1: Wow. Two wrongs don't make a right, do they? I think they're both in the wrong and they're both right.
0: Did you say wrong or wong?
1: Wong.
0: I thought you did.
1: Yeah.
0: But why?
1: I don't know.
0: Okay.
1: Just for fun.
0: I think you've just said.
1: You said it too, though.
0: I think you've just brought out a saying that has nothing to do with
1: your
0: story.
1: I think they're both wrong and they're both right. Like, who cares? Like, why
0: Kelly
1: Clarkson would come out and say that in the first place? No one cares if you're buying a bird. Why would you out this shop? And then the shop fights back. It's like, it's so petty. Like, what's wrong with your life?
0: I get the shop fighting back, though, because if you've been publicly taken down by a woman that has millions of followers and suddenly you're getting targeted by her fans, I understand them. I definitely agree with you. Back to, I love this woman. I think she's fabulous.
1: Yeah, I think it may be all on her.
0: Petty. Yeah.
1: And the shop, you know what? I never knew of this shop. And I might go there if I ever travel. And people, this is great. Any publicity is good publicity.
0: I agree. I've now seen a photo of the bird. I quite like it. I mean, 15K is a bit much. Yeah, that's $15,000.
1: Wow.
0: I think you can get something similar at Bunnings.
1: So you pull that string and it sings to you or something?
0: Yeah. It's a mechanical puppet.
2: I thought it was a real bird.
1: No, it's a...
2: It's a puppet.
0: You thought this was all about a real bird?
2: Yeah, it's talking to you.
0: Stuck on the wall.
2: It talks to you.
1: Yeah, no, because you pull the string and it goes,
3: come and buy me, Kelly Clarkson. You can't afford
2: it. Thought it was a real bird this whole time. 15K for a fake bird.
0: Yeah.
1: Yeah. Well, I think that she's got way too much money if she's paying 15 grand on that. But don't go public. Don't pot this place. And then the place pots back. And it's just like, hey, what sort of world are we living in when you're going to go buy a $15,000 parrot that sits on the wall? Like, what's she going to talk to it?
0: She lives in Hollywood. We live in Melbourne. There's a bit going on. Like, I don't know if the cost of living's hit Hollywood yet.
1: No, probably not.
0: No.
1: But still, don't go public. Who cares? I don't care what Kelly Clarkson's doing.
0: I do. I quite like her.
1: No, I like her.
0: I still like her after this.
1: Hey, sing. That's it.
0: And can she sing?
1: She can sing. She can belt out a great tune. She was on American Idol.
0: Well done. That is where, that's where she came from.
1: What's happened to our Australian idols?
2: Still going?
0: Oh, they're doing really well. Casey Donovan. Your mate, Anthony Kalea. Guy Sebastian.
1: Shannon Knoll. Yeah.
0: I reckon they're
1: killing it. Is that still a thing? Australian Idol? Is it on?
2: Channel 7.
4: Yes,
1: Channel 7.
4: Channel 7.
1: Is it on this year?
2: Yeah.
1: Or has it just been on?
0: Didn't we just see it with Mel C and...
1: No, that was The
4: that's
1: Voice.
4: The Voice.
1: That's Channel 9.
0: Channel 7 have both of them now.
1: No, Channel 7 is The Voice.
0: But that's a lot of singing on Channel 7.
2: Yeah.
1: Oh, that's with Amy Sharp. I did watch it.
0: Too much singing, I think. Who hosts, who are the judges on Australian Idol?
1: Kyle Sandilands.
4: It was Kyle. He got booed.
1: He got booed.
4: Marsha Hines.
1: Marsha Hines
0: and Amy Shark.
1: Amy Shark.

0: Oh, wow. I didn't think there was room on one network for two massive singing shows, but well done, Channel 7.
1: It's Beefy Fev and Nick's happy hour.
2: We're joined by Ed Cavalier this morning.
0: Yes.
3: Morning, Ed.
0: Now,
3: I've got a wetsuit on. Have you been scuba diving or something?
4: I have actually. Thank you so much. Thank you so much.
3: Where's your snorkel?
4: I've been dragging e-bikes out of the Yarra all morning.
3: What is that thing? It's a little puffer.
4: No, it's like just a
3: it's
4: Nike.
3: It's a little puffer number.
4: It's a Nike zip.
0: I've got that exact one, but in pink.
4: Yeah, yes. It's fantastic.
3: It's like I'm watching a show on Netflix called SEAL Team, and when they go into another country and they come out of the water, they come up with those things.
4: Take that. Thank you so much.
3: And it's got like a little stain. You're drinking coffee on the toilet.
0: You walked into the studio, Ed, and your whole appearance has been poor.
3: What's happened? Have you been blueing in South Melbourne?
4: No.
2: Ed, down at South don't Melbourne. Get a haircut with Fev, you'll know about it.
4: Is that right?
3: Ed's got great hair.
0: Don't change your appearance in any way, and you've come in with a black eye.
3: Mate, has it got great hair? Is that a rinse? It looks good.
4: Absolutely.
0: You look great.
4: Still myself.
0: Now, all over the news, boys, you would have seen this. It's a big news story. Admittedly, at the moment, it seems to be a New South Wales problem. But, guys, we don't want this coming down across the border. The bats are biting back.
4: This is bad.
0: I mean, bats have been around forever. I mean, we've got them all through Melbourne.
3: I don't think I've ever seen a bat.
0: Oh, you're joking. Have you been to the Fitzroy Gardens?
3: No. Like at night time.
0: They're flying. I bet you look up and you think you're seeing birds flying at dusk, and they're actually bats. They're everywhere. But
3: I've seen a few things flying around at dusk.
0: Why this has come up is suddenly in a 2-week period, about 40 people have been bitten or scratched by them. It's like they're turning.
4: Of course they are.
0: But why did they need to do that? Well, I agree, but they scare me, Ed.
4: They're terrifying. They've got leathered wings.
3: What sort of disease would they have?
4: Well, this is the... Fief, what's the virus that they're giving us? Because it's not good.
0: COVID?
4: Oh, there we go. Now we're getting somewhere. Hey?
3: Well, that's where it all started, in a lab.
4: Dan Andrews arising from his crypt with a syringe for us all.
0: They carry bat lysavirus. It's the Lysa or lysavirus.
4: Yeah.
0: And it's not good.
4: It's bad.
0: Well, it's rabies, essentially. It's rabies.
4: What?
0: It's a relative of the rabies virus.
3: Have to get that again,
2: Ed.
0: It can be transmitted to humans.
4: Yeah.
0: You don't want it. You'll need urgent medical assessment. But my thing is just when you see a sudden, spike. So 40 just out of nowhere. That's like they've all gotten together and gone.
3: Are they hungry? Cost of living?
0: Moment.
3: They can't get any food?
0: Well,
4: it could be habitat related. Because when there's like leopard attacks overseas, etc.
3: It was a tiger.
4: Was it?
3: Yeah, a tiger. Are you talking about in America, in UK?
4: No, I'm talking about the one that jumped into the convenience store.
3: Oh, I saw that.
4: Yeah.
3: Yeah, that was a leopard. Yeah, I went in to buy some food.
4: Yeah, cheap smokes.
3: Yeah.
4: So, just launched in anyway. But your point is correct. If when it's like encroachment onto their area and then they start fighting back.
0: Yeah,
4: now something's going on with the bats. That's what they're doing.
0: Once woke up with a bat in my bedroom.
4: Shut up.
0: It happened. So
3: Batman was in a fancy dress.
0: I was living in Sydney at the time, and I was living in an apartment, and I would sleep at night with my windows open. And my bed facing out. No, just it was hot and I couldn't afford air conditioning. So I had the windows open and I'd lie in the bed and I woke up in the night and at the foot of my bed was a bat just sitting there in my bedroom.
3: Yeah. Wanted some action.
0: No, I hope not.
4: How did you get rid of it?
0: I don't remember. I screamed. I went under the doona and when I came back up for air, it had gone. I was freaking out and I was on my own.
4: She's mental. I'm out of here. That is. I don't want to get bitten by that. I don't want to get bitten by a bat.
0: No, I agree. No.
3: Well, I don't go out at night, so I won't get bitten by one. Bernie,
0: well, that's a good point. We are sort of like vampires.
3: Because in the daytime, they just hang up.
0: We don't.
3: Don't they just hang upside down and sleep throughout the day?
0: They do, but sometimes you see them flying around. I have seen them. And the thing about a bat is they're a rodent with wings.
4: 100%.
0: Like they're like a mouse or a possum, and then they have these awfully long, big leather wings.
3: What sort of food do they eat?
0: Fruit?
3: Are they a fruit, like a fruit bat?
0: Yeah, they're fruit. They eat fruit.
3: So is there not enough fruit on the trees?
4: Jesus.
3: Because of the climate.
4: Wow.
0: I don't know. You know what? We could get a zoologist or somebody that has a background in bats.
4: What do you mean you two aren't?
0: I don't have the facts here. I know is I'm scared.
3: Well, all the ice is melting and the water is rising, so therefore climate is changing, therefore fruit is not growing as much.
0: Are you joking? You're giving him a ding? He's just saying stuff.
4: That's pretty good.
0: He's just saying stuff.
3: No, but that's true.
0: You think that is the reason why bats are attacking?
3: Yeah. Well, I'm saying because they're hungry, so why else would they be attacking? There's no other reason for them just to stay. Oh, all of a sudden they're going to start.
0: But there's plenty of fruit.
4: Yes.
3: No, but is there?
0: I don't know, Kate from Roeville.
4: Yeah, that's Bat Central.
0: Are you there, Kate?
5: Yes. Yes, I am. So I actually volunteer with Bats and have done so for 12 or 13 years.
4: Well done.
5: And my background is as an ecologist.
4: Perfect.
5: Now, these flying foxes are typically nectivorous, so they will pollinate gum trees and they prefer nectar, but they will eat fruit if their food is low.
4: Right.
5: What we're seeing in New South Wales at the moment and in Queensland is a really big starvation event where the gum trees just aren't flowering and providing enough nectar for the bats.
4: Right.
5: And I told you all this. They're having to find other food sources that aren't necessarily what they prefer.
3: I wonder if they've heard of Nando's, Kate, because that's grouse.
5: It'd be great if they could eat it, but that would actually make them really unwell. Without our flying foxes, we actually wouldn't have things like koalas.
4: Yes.
5: Because they are the main pollinators of our gum trees. They fly for 50 kilometres a night pollinating gum trees.
3: And then if we lose our bees too, Kate, we're in all sorts of trouble.
1: Yes. Orders up. Fifi Feather Nick's Happy Hour. You are welcome. Fifi
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3: My mind was blown a few minutes ago by something that you all said. When I say you all, that's Ed Cavalier, Brennan Favola, Josiah Sharla, the three men in the studio with me.
4: And just
3: very quickly, 131060, yeah. Any men, can you just give us a call, 131060? This is a snap poll. Ed, you suggested that because you think I'm going to be proven, or what you believe will be proven correct.
5: It's going to be 100%. It's going to be the first poll. It's going to be 100%.
4: I think you'd find it that I was the one that said it. Oh, no one does it.
5: There you go.
4: When we had the conversation. That's all I would have thought.
3: Sorry, there's a lot going on.
4: No, there's not.
3: No, but in the studio there's a lot going on. I can't remember exactly what everyone's saying.
4: I just would have thought, that's all. Anyway,
3: but now, 131060, boys, be on standby because I believe that. Oh, you want to give a prize away?
6: I was just going to say, we've got Daniel's Donuts vouchers to give away, Fee.
5: Yum.
6: Yeah, if you want that, 131060.
3: Now, Fev, I believe you were the first man in the studio to say you don't brush your hair.
4: No, because James Blake walked in and you go, what's changed with your head?
3: I said, his hair looks really good.
4: Yeah, and he goes, I brushed it last night and let it sit. And I said, yuck, you brush your hair. No man brushes their hair.
3: And then I looked at Ed, and Ed, you went...
4: No, you looked at Josiah first.
3: Oh, man.
5: He's a stickler for the rules.
4: We did. And he goes, I don't do it. And then you looked at Ed and he goes, meh.
5: I haven't brushed my hair in 20 years. Never brushed it.
4: I don't think I've brushed my hair.
3: Don't brush your hair.
4: Never. I had long hair for a long period of time.
5: You must have brushed it then.
4: And I never brushed it. That's why I turned into
5: dreadlocks. What about when you had the little headband and then...
4: It turned into dreadlocks.
5: Dreadlocks, yes.
4: Because I never brushed my hair. They went to dreads.
5: That is very
3: true. Yeah, but hang on a second. You're telling me you never, even though I know you've all got, not you, Josiah, but you, Fev and Ed, have short hair. You never get a knot or a tangle that you just want to comb out?
4: No.
3: Okay, what about this? The brush stimulates your follicles. It's actually really good to give. It's like a head it's like massaging your skin.
5: No.
3: It's good for you.
4: Go get a rub.
3: Good for your scalp.
4: Go get a facial.
3: Matt from Geelong. Are you there, Matt?
7: Yeah, I am.
3: Matt,
7: how are you?
3: Good, thank you. Do you brush or comb your hair?
7: Never.
5: Thank you.
3: Never.
4: Yeah, never. No man.
3: This is blowing my mind. I didn't realise you guys don't brush your hair. Michael in Roxburgh Park. Michael, do you brush your hair?
8: No, never.
5: Thank you.
4: You could do another snap poll. We might as well keep going because it's after nine. No one washes their hair. I don't wash my hair.
3: Well, no. I'll check with Ben from Frankston.
5: Yeah, you asked, but yeah, the second poll, yes.
3: Ben, you're welcome to poll number two. Do you wash your hair?
9: Of course I wash my hair.
4: Every day?
9: Well done. Shampoo every second day.
3: Okay, let's snap back to poll one. Do you brush your hair, Ben?
9: No.
3: Okay.
5: What about snap poll number three? Are you willing to go on the Melbourne Star?
9: Yes.
3: Yes.
5: Whoa.
3: Donut vouchers for all these boys, by the way. Thank you for being 100%. Part of our snap poll. And just quickly, Will from Frankston. Will, one, do you brush your hair?
10: No, I don't brush my hair or my beard or wash it.
4: Yeah, see? Or wash it.
3: Ticked off all polls. Well done. But you've Daniel's Donuts voucher.
5: But you got a Brazilian, don't you, Will? You got a Brazilian?
10: Oh, yeah, once or twice.
5: Yeah.
6: Thank you for your calls. Daniel's on your savoury donut range. You can rush into your participating Daniel's store today. Grab your favourite. It's a love at first bite.
5: I mean,
4: how do you feel about that, James Blake?
3: Is he talking to Matt?
4: How do you feel about that?
11: Oh, it's nice to be an outlier, be a trendsetter.
3: Yeah.
11: Nerd alert! Nerd alert! Go to Coles, you can get a nice like plastic comb. You can get a set of three for around about $3.
3: Mm-hmm.
11: And just experiment.
3: With combs?
5: Experiment.
6: Oh,
4: I don't reckon he's a brush. I actually reckon he's like an old man comb.
3: It's a comb.
4: You've got a comb.
3: It's a Coles comb.
11: Oh, yeah, I've got a travel comb for when I'm out and about, and then I've got the longer bristle for when I'm at home.
3: This is the best.
5: Bristle.
6: In the shower.
3: Do you also have a hanky?
11: My best mate.
4: Oh, he does.
11: Best mate, Tim, he's a hanky boy from way back.
4: Do you hold it out of his pocket? Beefy
0: Fevernick. It's Beefy Fevernick's happy hour.
3: Now, people are using AI for everything. Now, Ed, something that we find really funny here on the show is...
4: Do we?
3: Everyone but Fev finds this funny. So, have you noticed, like, when people or pubs or clubs or venues are trying to promote something that's coming up, they're now turning to AI, Canva, to make the posters. And good on, because it's now access to doing things yourself. Yep. But what we've noticed is, and Fev does a lot of sportsmen's nights, does a lot of appearances, public appearances, all for love, donating his time. Often the venue
5: So if I'm a football club, I could call 131060 right now and Fev will agree to do it for free.
3: Free, absolutely.
5: Is that what you're saying?
4: I said love.
5: That's where I come from.
3: Love of the envelope. But what we find very amusing is often the marketing team or the PR team for the club or venue, they don't just grab a photo off Google Images, which is the easiest thing to do. Yeah, I mean, there's so many of them. They let AI come up with a photo of Fev.
5: Oh, brilliant.
3: And what we've realised is AI can't do Fev.
5: Oh, wow.
3: Just cannot... last week we had on Friday, we had an epic morning, Brekkie and the Burbs. We had Brekkie with everyone in Mernda at the Bridge Inn Hotel. And did a great poster that looks like it probably was AI. Now Nick and I look like we look, but Fev just looks mangled again.
5: Who is that?
3: I'm showing, it's very visual for everyone listening, but I am showing
5: put him up on the socials.
3: All the photos. None of these photos.
5: Mate, they can't get you.
3: It's weird, isn't it? Why do you think AI can't get Fev?
4: Mate, they asked Michelangelo to do a portrait of me and he couldn't even paint me and he's the best.
5: Is that right? He turned it down.
4: Whoa.
5: He turned it down.
4: Like oil painting, you are grouse. And I'm like, really? I get it. It's like, how do you get these features? How do you get that big chin?
3: Jeez, my favourite is
5: firm brow,
3: obviously for us, we went and supported the Ely Park Sharks Whitehorse Reserve in Box Hill. And the Ely Park Sharks did one of you, or got AI to do it. Now, my favourite thing about AI in this photo is, I think your biceps look roughly like that, but they put hair all over your back and arms.
4: Yeah.
3: So does that say?
5: Why have they made you so hairy?
4: I don't know. I think they're trying to, like, because when people walk past, they're like, it's on the billboards. Like, on the billboards, I have to have a real fat face of me because people will drive past and there's a lot of accidents.
5: Oh, is that right?
4: Because everyone looks
5: too much. Really?
3: Ugly you are.
4: Yeah, so it's like they got to make me look real ugly. I get it.
5: Really?
4: And it's like when at the pubs, they're like, oh, God, when's he coming in? It's going to be, man, we only have the capacity of 500 people.
3: Yeah.
4: Like they're going to be millions.
5: Trying to limit your capacity.
4: Yeah, trying to limit your capacity. Look at this little nanger. We don't want to come see this nanger. Now, I'm new to the animal kingdom, as in I own a pet. Mm. And the pet is named Honey. And Honey...
3: It's a pussycat.
4: It's a little pussycat. And you can talk to it and it does its... You know, sometimes it obeys, sometimes it doesn't.
3: Do you have a kitty litter?
4: Yeah. Goes in there and sits in there and poos. But it's not like the old kitty litter where it used to stink. Remember you told me the cat
3: stink?
4: Can't smell anything. It's all scented and stuff. Like when it's done a poo, you have to go check to see if it's done a poo because you can't smell it.
3: Okay, and then you have to take it out.
4: And you get like a little, it's got like a sieve, like a scoop, and you get all the thing out, and then you put it in a little bag, and then you pop it in the bin. And the cat just watches you, and it's like, yeah, I did that. And it looks at you, and it's like, when it goes in there, because it digs, and to find itself a nice little spot, and it's only a little thing. It's like, bro, just sit on the toilet like we do, straight out. But they get all like, I don't know,
6: cats get paranoid.
4: They get paranoid, they're watching that. Anyway, we're not going to talk cats. We're going to talk horses. Now, there's an amazing race coming up in Sydney on the weekend. It's the Everest. One of the richest horse races in the world.
3: Are you going?
4: I am going to Sydney to go watch this, particularly to watch this horse. Its name is Kay Young Rising.
3: Kay Ying, isn't
4: it? Yeah, Kay Ying Rising.
3: Kay Ying?
4: It's the best horse in the world. Like the best horse in the world. Just doesn't lose.
3: Mm-hmm.
4: Unbelievable horse. And it's been here for about a week and a half in quarantine. And now it's on the track and it's racing. It's paying like $1.20. Like it'll brain them. Anyway, it's a Japanese horse. So,
3: lives in Japan or born in Japan?
4: Yeah, lives over there, races at like Sha Tin all the time and it just dominates. And we just saw it on the news on Channel 7 on Sunrise. And I said to you, Boxy, sounds really stupid now that I'm saying it on
3: air. No, please.
4: I just thought about it in my head.
3: Yeah.
4: I'm like, this is really stupid.
3: I think it's good for everyone listening to get an insight into our conversations when the songs are on.
4: And I said, now it's in Australia. Do you reckon that horse speaks English or is it just Japanese? So, like, if the trainer, Michael O'Brien, and O'Brien! That was Oh, wow. What are the chances?
3: There was a Windows O'Brien commercial on the television as he said the word O'Brien.
4: That's
3: it. You're watching the TV.
4: I'll save that for. I will literally save that for Friday. And when I'm sitting up at the Star, and I literally said to you, Fee, do you reckon? Oh, there's Ed Cavalier. Oh, he's coming on the show too.
3: Can we turn the television off? I reckon the TV needs to go off.
4: That's amazing.
11: Is this right? Put out the horses born in New Zealand.
4: Yeah, no, but it lives over there. Yeah, so it lives over there. So straight over. It's got Japanese train. It's got Japanese jockey, Japanese everything. So do you think it understands English? Mm. And I pose that question to you. Do you have to speak in because it's in Australia.
3: Mm.
4: So like all they've obviously flown over the Japanese contingent, but the trainer is Australian. And like when we're on the track and I go, hey, Kay Ying, woo, woo, woo. Do you reckon it'll know that it's like English?
3: No, I don't. Now, 131060, if there are any people that understand how animals compute sound, like how do they take in sounds or language? Because this is what I said to you and this is what I think.
4: Mm.
3: I don't think an animal is necessarily focused on like the semantics of the words. Like I don't think they pick up, I think they pick up tones. So I think if
4: tell
3: you
4: me
3: had
4: what
3: a
4: you
3: dog,
4: said to me.
3: I'll tell you what I said. Like if you were wanting the horse to gallop, in English, you might go, get, right? And then maybe the Japanese word is hing, hing, hing. Do you know what I mean? But it's not, or like in, I don't know,
4: I if you went
3: Sweden,
4: hing,
3: they're like, yicka, yicka, yicka. What I mean is, it's the intonation. Like, I reckon, like, my dog Lizzie knows whether I'm cross. It's not the word. It's like, if she's barking, it's like, Lizzie! But I could go, Fev! I don't think she knows the words I'm saying.
4: I reckon
3: think
4: if you
3: hearing
4: said to Lizzie, Fev, it would not listen to you.
3: No, I think she would, because she's responding to the way I'm saying a word, not the word itself.
4: So if this horse was in Germany and you were yelling at it, how would you go?
3: Nein, nein, nein!
0: Three voices, too many lols. 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
1: She's brought to you by Choosing Texas, her other song here, Fifi Fevernick, joined by Ed Cavalier.
2: I thought that was Choosing Texas.
1: That's
2: so that's
1: her.
2: Not Fifi, that's not Choosing Texas.
3: No, so that's Ella Langley.
2: Right.
3: Well, what's Choosing Texas?
4: She's from Texas.
3: Oh, yeah, that one.
2: So, Fifi, you're singing along.
4: Yeah.
2: Which means that, so it broke Mariah Carey's record for the most weeks at number one ever. It beat All I Want for Christmas Is You.
4: Yeah.
3: Amazing.
2: And then you're singing along, Feb, so... Mm-hmm. Because the oddness of the whole thing is it seems to be that it emerged out of absolutely nowhere to be the most popular song of all time.
3: Mm-hmm. Which is crazy. Am I alone in thinking that's crazy? Like, I like it.
2: Thank you. So the question we have with each other, Fee, is are we just out of touch? Are we at that point where, you know, it smells like Teen Spirit or whatever it was, or when hip-hop became really big, that you just weren't... We're not cool anymore, which I find hard to accept.
3: I find that very hard
2: to
3: believe.
2: But, Fee, why were you singing on? Where have you heard it all the time?
4: I think it's a place called The Fox.
2: Well, I know that we played every day. Yeah.
3: Can I answer your question? Social media, is it all through the reels and feeds?
4: Yeah, it's TikTok, reels, feeds, more streaming platforms so more people can access it.
2: Right.
4: But did it come out of nowhere?
2: Yeah.
4: You can only access it through the radio or by the CD, so they're not getting streaming numbers.
2: But did it feel like it came out of nowhere for you? Because it felt like it wasn't like, oh,
4: this is
2: Ella Langley.
4: I think every song comes out of nowhere for me.
2: Because I don't
4: hear Ella Langley.
2: What about your kids, though? What about your kids?
4: I think they think
2: Is that where
4: same.
2: You heard it first? I know the Fox plays it.
4: I heard it on the Fox.
2: Because the other
4: in
2: one.
4: In my car, cruising along, going boom.
3: Yeah.
4: Dart, window down, doing chap laps. And then I feel like I'm in
2: Texas. What a scene that is.
4: The dice hanging down.
2: Fair doing a chap lap.
4: Well, that's where you hear all songs. I don't have any platforms to. I don't talk.
3: No, but I am interested that song, because I like it. I think she's great. I really like it.
2: It's pretty standard issues.
3: I think that is the biggest song of all time, I think is crazy.
2: I agree.
3: To all the incredible artists.
2: So put it this way, in 20 years' time, like All I Want for Christmas Is You. We could all sing it from top to bottom right now, all-time classic. Every time it's on, you're like, here we go. In 20 years' time, are we still going to be Choosing Texas?
4: No, because there'll be another song that's beaten that.
3: But I reckon Choosing Texas is like any sort of Taylor Swift song. It's cyclical. It's big and then it's not.
4: So
3: and then
4: cyclical.
3: It's big and but
2: 17 weeks is a lot. Because the other one, because now she's up against the sort of a created pop star war. So you had the Christina versus Britney, which is the all time classic.
3: Yeah. Yes.
4: Both, it hasn't ended well.
2: No, I think, you're right. Let's call it a draw.
4: Yeah.
2: a score draw, Fev. And so, because it's Ella Langley versus Josiah. What's
1: Stella Lefty. Oh.
4: Great song.
3: I prefer that.
4: Yeah, this is the better song.
3: I think I prefer that.
2: Right, so you're singing like... When you're nice to me. But what is the difference? Can you play side by side, Josiah?
4: She's on a train... I'll tell you what the difference is.
3: Like it's
4: one's in Texas and one's going to Boston.
3: Okay, can I ask?
2: But you know me, because isn't the knock on what's the second one, Josiah?
1: Choosing Texas and
2: Langley.
1: Boston.
2: Boston. Isn't the knock on her is that she's some sort of industry plant?
1: Yes, she is. That's what they're saying.
4: Her dad's a billionaire.
2: Yes, and
4: yeah,
2: that
4: so
2: they
4: what?
2: Bought
4: good,
2: all the streaming fief and that they blah blah blah blah blah.
4: Smart.
3: Genius.
2: Yeah.
3: Can I ask another question though? Is that because I don't think that's country. That's pop country.
2: Yeah.
3: Is that right? Because there's real country, like Willie Nelson.
2: Yeah, absolutely.
3: And then there's is this a new breed of music?
2: Yeah. So country's...
4: But you having a go, her being a billionaire and they brought all the streaming. Look at Redfoo.
2: Oh,
4: his old man.
2: Right.
4: And then...
3: No.
2: I'm out.
3: Party Rock Anthem.
2: I'm not going to besmirch the name of Redfoo in this studio. The man that brought us Party Rocking and the follow-up single... The worst song of all time. I haven't finished. This is disgusting.
4: But they can sing, right? So she can sing. I know of another billionaire who's got a daughter who's just trying to be a singer. They can't make it. Doesn't matter if you're a billionaire, but if you've got something, if you can sing, she can sing.
3: Thank you.
4: She's a great singer.
3: You're pointing at me then.
4: No. It's not one night only. I'm talking about Lefty.
2: Lefty.
4: She can sing.
2: She can sing.
4: She can sing.
3: Everyone can sing.
4: Oh.
3: Everyone can sing.
4: Shut up.
0: It's Fifi Feathernick's happy hour.
1: Joined by Ed Cavill. We've got an interesting discussion happening inside the studio.
3: We're in wormholes because Ed is opening my eyes to the music industry. And I didn't realise that Stella Lefty, her dad's a billionaire. And Fev, you were saying... It's great. I like it. It's a catchy song. I like it. But great you're song. Now saying her dad as a billionaire can buy all the streams, get her all the airplay. Yeah.
2: That's
3: all
2: the rumors. That's all I hear. All I hear about that Boston one, and the one they use as the example of that it's not that, is Choosing Texas. Another one. She loves
3: Ella Langley.
2: Very similar songs.
3: Very.
2: And but different. Out of nowhere.
4: One's about Boston and one's about Texas.
2: You know what? That's going to write that down. That's a key difference.
4: That's a massive difference.
2: You're absolutely right. So. It's the our musicians, it's all just Nepo Baby Party.
4: Is it? Yeah, so, of course.
3: Well, hang on a second. So who else are the Nepo Babies?
2: So you pointed out, so J.J. Abrams, people would know, directed one of the Star Wars, Lost, many television shows and movies that we all like. So this is...
3: who's Gracie? Gracie Abrams?
2: Didn't know that.
3: No, and I knew her and her music, and then someone had to tell me. She's her dad's J.J. Abrams. Oh, that's it. I love
4: great
3: this song. And that seems like real talent.
2: Feels like
3: she's written it. Yep. Genuine talent.
2: Yeah, it feels like it. Yes.
4: Isn't Taylor Swift related to someone?
1: Oh, yeah, she is. Should we go there, Ed? Oh, yeah. Look. She's the daughter of the Church of Satan founder.
2: Yeah. Which
1: allegedly.
2: I'm in. Which I'm in.
1: Yes.
2: And I got to tell you, some really interesting stuff going on.
3: Allegedly.
2: Check out my blog.
3: Okay, who else? Other Nepo Babies.
2: So, other Nepo Babies. There's another daughter out there giving it her best, isn't there, Josiah?
1: Oh, yeah, there is. We're going up,
2: good. Right, there's something here.
4: Oh, Daisy Box.
3: That's a little Daisy Box.
2: She's cute.
3: She is, and I'm cute. Starting her early. I figure if I can get her a recording label soon, that is so cute. K-pop Demon Hunters.
2: She's cute.
4: I tell you, if she's not a singer, she can be a radio host too. I walked out of the studio one time when she was in here, and she sat in my chair and started doing the show with her mum. Boxes on the air.
3: Yes. Yeah, she's very good. Do you know, can I just sideways segue here? I didn't realise Will Ferrell's son is now a huge recording artist.
2: You've got me as well. So this is Will Ferrell's son.
3: Yeah. Magnus. I mean, I'm not loving this. Should I be loving that?
4: It sounds like that dude that pashes all the chicks. What's his name?
1: Neo?
3: Benson Boone.
4: No, he got in trouble for pashing a bird and she got a divorce from her husband in his concert. The big guy.
2: Usher. Michael Bolton?
4: Pardon? Usher. Sounds like Usher.
3: I think Usher's a bit better than that.
4: No, but they all sound, that sounds the same.
3: What, that sounds like something that a son of someone famous has recorded in their bedroom. That's what that sounds like.
4: No, that's not a bad tune.
3: Are you joking?
4: You're just sitting back having a little spoof, a little spiff.
3: It's something I might hear in an elevator. Like, I don't think I would be like, whack on that hit.
4: Yeah, but over in America.
3: By Magnus.
4: They love that stuff.
1: What about Chet Hanks? Remember him? Tom Hanks' son.
2: This is the best
4: one. This is good.
3: Chet, mate.
4: I'm not a rap person. I'm into that.
2: I follow Chet Hanks. So
4: he's got a big blue.
2: White rapper from California, Tom Hanks' son. I follow him yesterday at Venice Beach in a Lamborghini giving it to the haters, right? You can still see the receipt for his Lamborghini that says Tom Hanks. Yeah. It's unbelievable. Yeah. He is the best of the lot.
3: Yeah, do you also think that when Tom was naming them, because he's got Colin, who's an award-winning actor. He got Colin and then Chet.
2: Yeah,
3: and I reckon they followed their names. Like that's exactly what you expect from Chet.
4: You've got to feel sorry for him for a little bit. His dad was stuck on an island for a while.
2: Do you know what? You know what? Then he turned to music.
1: It's Fifi Feathernick. Good morning.
0: Fifi Feathernick's happy hour.
3: We've been talking music and we were talking about country pop with Ella Langley and Stella Lefty. And then you just said to us off air, you know the worst song of all time. Now, Ed, that is a massive, big call.
4: Been a lot of stinkers.
2: Absolutely, mate. That is so true. And mostly by Nickelback. But no, they are.
4: Nickelback are all right.
3: Hey, they're coming back.
4: They're coming back.
1: Yeah.
2: What?
3: They're touring.
2: They're touring.
4: Yes. Yeah. Just announced.
2: Big shout out to Chad and the rest of the Chads.
3: Yeah.
4: Why does everyone hate Nickelback?
3: I don't know. I love Nickelback.
4: Yeah, I think their Nickelback's great too, but they've got a lot of hate.
3: I think it's a pants around your feet. I reckon that.
2: Yeah.
3: I reckon that song.
4: Nothing
3: that
4: wrong with that.
3: Lyrics.
4: Everyone needs to have a wee. You know what that's called? The Barney.
2: What is?
4: Pants around your feet when you do a wee.
2: What?
4: You know when you go to a trough
2: don't ask him,
4: and do a wee?
2: Yeah, what am I doing? Sorry. No, I don't want to ask.
4: No.
2: Should I ask?
3: I blame myself. I brought it up. Now, Ed, back to the you. Oh, I want
5: now you guys
3: to
5: want
3: call...
5: to tell us what
4: I was about to get right into me.
5: Please tell us about the bunny.
4: Play on with this music we've been talking about for 48 minutes. Off you go.
5: Now he's upset.
4: Tell the song.
5: No? Okay. Well, just quietly, the worst song of all time. Yes. So Red Foo, who lived here for a while. The Every Day I'm Shuffling. Which
3: yes.
5: Is of course
3: a... What, a judge on The Voice?
4: Juggernaut.
5: Yeah. This is an adaptation of the Melbourne Shuffle that he coerced for his own purposes.
3: Yes.
5: And then he was a judge on The Voice. And I'll never forget that when he was pretending that he cared about one of the contestants, after they'd done a sort of, you know, subpar rendition of a Keith Urban song, he said, "I like that so much that I'm going to send that tape to my close friend and relative, Diana Ross."
4: Mm-hmm.
5: And we are still waiting on the results of that tape.
3: So what's the worst song? Because it can't be Party Rock Anthem.
5: No, great song.
3: Can't be Sexy and I Know It.
5: No, it is, of course, the follow-up single when he was still living in Australia and they shot this film clip whilst he was shooting that thing and they were trying to hold on to the last moments of his fame in Australia. It is, of course, the worst song ever recorded. It is, of course, New Thang. You can be my new thang.
4: This is a good song.
5: Are you kidding?
4: Not be the worst ever.
5: That is the worst song ever released. Even auto-tune quit. After...
3: I didn't even remember it.
1: It's very Jason Derulo.
4: Yeah, it's got a lot of, it's got a bit of, your new thing.
5: Bev, can I get less eye contact while you thrust?
0: Orders up. Fifi, Fev and Nick's happy hour. You are welcome.
1: Joined by a cavalier.
3: Look, there's a debate going on and it's happened ever since Ed entered the studio at 7 a.m. and I dared to call his legs shapely.
5: Yes.
3: Because they are very lean. He has long... Fev says toothpick legs.
5: Yes.
3: I just think they shape them. So I said they're shapely. And you all look, no, you, Fev and Josiah looked at me and went, you can't call shapely.
4: Yeah. That means he's fat.
3: Negative.
5: Yeah. But I thought that shapely is one of those like old school
4: plump.
5: Sort of, you know, past Shakespearean, those sort of Jane Austen-y, that sort of Sense and Sensibility, that world, Wuthering Heights type of era. Insults. I thought it went shapely for those that they didn't think were in the
4: like,
5: race.
4: Fee acts like she doesn't know, but she knew what she was
3: no,
4: doing.
3: No, if you said to me, oh, you've got shape, you look shapely, I'd go, thank you, that means I'm in good shape.
0: It's called Fifi Bevan Nick's Happy Hour, and we take that pretty seriously.

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20: Is Zara Larson touring soon?
21: She's here.
20: Keeps asking me for she's tickets here. To Zara Larson. Oh, she's here now.
22: Yeah, she's here now.
21: Is she here now?
22: Yeah, she's doing...
21: Well, let's welcome her to the show.
22: No, can I say, she's doing something that I've never seen an artist do before, where she's performing in Melbourne at one arena, and then she's coming back a week later and doing a bigger arena.
20: Oh, so she's...

0: Okay.
1: Sorry, my parents are
2: smarter than my sisters and I. I don't think we got much of the intelligence. We're all very, likable people. We're just not very smart.
0: You think your mum and dad are incredibly smart, but you're not smart?
2: Yeah.
0: Is that what you think?
2: I do. It's my sisters.
0: Ironically, that's the dumbest thing you've ever said.
2: My sisters aren't the same genes as me.
0: Girl, you're so smart.
2: So I can't sort of rank it from a, do you know what I mean?
0: But you're winking at me, which makes me think you think they're
2: dumber. I'm not winking
0: than you.
2: At you. I've not winked at you once. So you ever in your life.
0: So you think you're the smartest. You
2: just think to be clear.
0: Now you think you're the smartest.
2: No, I just told you I think I'm dumb.
0: Because I think I'm the smartest in my family.
2: Of course you do. But you are very smart.
0: Nah, apparently not. So
2: is your brother smarter than you?
0: So I thought that idiot was so much dumber than me. And apparently I went out to breakfast with my family and I just became the laughing stock of the breakfast. So two things. The first was describe an emu to me. Can you describe an emu?
2: It looks a bit like a bird with long legs.
0: Yeah, legs. What else?
2: And a big round body and a long neck.
0: See, that's all I thought there was as well.
2: What else?
0: My
2: is
0: family
2: there?
0: Said they've got like wings, like arms.
2: Oh, well, when they open their feathers.
0: I didn't know that.
2: Because can't
0: know
2: they
0: that?
2: Fly a bit? Can't they fly?
0: I didn't. I thought
2: well,
0: they
2: were stupid.
0: I thought they were just legs. But did you not think they were just? Jesse, did you think
2: no,
0: they were just legs?
2: No, that's a flamingo, isn't it? That's just legs.
0: I don't know.
2: Does a flamingo have wings? Oh, they've got wings too. As I said, I'm stupid.
0: I thought they were. But I thought. Did you know this?
3: I knew they had wings, but they can't fly. Can
2: aren't
3: they?
2: Well, see, if they've got wings, see, they can fly. What's the point of having wings?
3: Have wings
0: no,
3: but
0: there's
3: they can't
0: so many
3: fly.
0: Flightless birds. But that this
2: have
0: is
2: wings.
0: What this is what I thought I was unfairly because they were all like, yeah. But then the chat of flight came up, and they didn't really know about that either.
3: Yeah.
0: And I'm like, you can't be so smug on one thing and then not really know the details.
2: So then, did it get onto a conversation on who's smarter in your family?
0: No. Then another thing came up. What do coconuts grow on?
2: Trees.
0: What trees?
2: Coconut trees.
0: Do they?
2: Palm trees?
0: I said, that's what I said.
2: Yeah.
0: I said palm trees, and everyone in my family said coconut trees. And I said, I've never heard anyone call them a coconut tree.
2: No, I think they're a palm tree, aren't they?
0: So I thought they were palm trees. It turns out, I looked it up because I was getting very angry at breakfast. It turns out they're coconut palm trees.
2: Oh, well, that's
0: but
2: the
0: then,
2: same.
0: But then my whole family were like, everybody calls them coconut trees. They don't.
2: They don't.
0: No one looks up at a palm tree. Yes.
2: But and you don't go, oh, there's a coconut tree lined road.
0: Yes.
2: Yes.
0: Yeah, you say they're all palm trees.
2: Yes, you do.
0: I've been unfairly.
2: You have been unfairly.
0: Dunced.
2: So you left this feeling stupid, did you?
0: I left it feeling angry at my dumb family. I want to know, on 131060, what did you find out, like, way too old? Because, like, I can't believe
2: I thought you were going to say, are you the dumb one or the smart one in your family? But yes, what did you find out?
0: Is that better?
2: No, I think you're right because I can think of lots of things.
0: Emus were just legs.
2: Yeah.
0: I thought they were just legs. Those wings are hidden. Like they're tucked right
2: they're hiding
0: up there.
2: Them from you.
0: And as you said, they're not flapping them about. I just thought, does anything just have legs?
2: And no arms?
0: Yeah.
2: Can you just have legs with no arms? A spider?
0: Oh, that's legs, yes.
2: Yeah.
0: Yeah. 131060, what did you not know? You were just like way too old. Fellow idiots, give us a call. I'm apparently the idiot of my family, and I had no idea that emus had wings.
2: Have we Googled them whether they fly ever? Do they jump up a bit and down a bit and flap?
0: I thought emus were just legs.
2: Can someone show me a picture of an emu with its in
0: with
2: all
0: its wings
2: different
0: out,
2: forms?
0: In all its glory.
3: They're all legs, no wings.
0: Yeah, it's mainly legs. They're hidden little wings.
2: Can emus fly and then put
3: it
2: in
3: says,
2: Google?
3: No, they cannot.
2: Well, then just, I want to see Google. Just put emus flying. Google
0: do you reckon their wings are getting smaller and smaller?
3: Oh, yeah.
0: Over time? Because they get big. Not, you
2: this
0: know,
2: is dumber
0: if you don't,
2: and dumber. I don't know.
0: You know
4: there's no photos of them flying because they don't fly.
0: Yeah, but
3: just AI something up, kids.
0: Yes, oh, yes, go, Tim.
5: So I've seen them run, and I think their wings are used as like a
0: balance,
5: kind of like to push them further and faster in their running and to take away the weight whilst they're running.
2: Because apparently, according to Google, their wings are too short and weak for flight.
5: But they use them for
2: being
5: run,
2: short and weak would be unfortunate.
0: But do you reckon they? Nah, you get used to it. G'day, Melanie.
6: Hi, Tommy and Kerry. Oh, my God.
0: Oh, my God, Melanie.
6: You don't know that emus can't fly and ostriches

0: can't fly.
1: No, but did you know they have little wings?
2: There's another thing.
0: Yes, they. I did.
2: What's
0: I
2: really the difference between an ostrich and an emu?
0: What, sorry?
2: What's the difference between an ostrich and an
3: whenever
2: emu?
3: Whenever you quiz, they don't know more details.
4: Sorry, you missed Melanie Stern.
0: There are two types of ostriches. There's a Somali ostrich and there's the average that roams around Africa, most Africa, and the ostrich is bigger than the emu.
2: But they're almost the same.
0: Almost the same. But their asses are too big to fly, not this one.
3: So,
0: too short.
3: Melanie, one of the real signs of intelligence, which you've just told us basically that you have a lot of, is admitting your shortcomings. And so I'm wondering, the cool topic was actually, what didn't you know until a very late age? So I'm wondering, what shocked you? What was one of your shortcomings?
0: You shocked me.
2: Surely that didn't take till later in life to learn, Melanie.
0: Mary, I excuse you.
3: Good on you, Mel. Thank you very much. Here you go.
2: Hey, Jess.
5: Hey, guys. How are you?
2: Good. What did you not know till later in life?
5: Okay, ripe age of 35, I only found out that eavesdropping
3: is so much so better, Jess.
2: Where does eavesdropping come from?
3: I assume it means eaves of a building, maybe, and you're leaning over, having a wander. Actually, can we go back to Melanie? We've still got her on the line. Melanie seems to know a lot. Melanie, where does eavesdropping come from?
0: Where eavesdropping? I'm not a scientist, Tommy. Eavesdropping comes from the eaves, you know, like, you go up there and listen to people back in the olden days.
3: It is, yes.
0: They used to climb on the roof and listen to their parents or watch someone having, you know.
2: All right, Melanie, like,
3: we've got our Dr. Mel.
2: Dr. Mel.
3: Yeah. Thank you very much.
2: What about Sarah? Hey, Sarah.
6: Hi, guys. Good afternoon.
2: Are you dumb like Tommy and I?
6: Absolutely. And I'm not even going to say my age. That's how embarrassed I am. If this is so common, I am really stupid. I went past a farm this morning and all the horses were just standing there like statues, like AI. And I found out that horses can sleep standing up.
2: Yeah.
3: I didn't know that.
2: I knew that, but only recently.
3: I didn't know that, Sarah, and I've owned two of them. I didn't know that.
2: Do they only sleep standing up or they can?
6: No.
3: Because you can see them in stables lying down.
6: They only need half an hour for REM. The rest of them, they just stand up.
2: The fact that a horse needs REM sleep.
3: Because, Sarah, isn't the idea, like the whole cow tipping thing is a myth, right? Like cows can like sleep lying down as well, don't they?
6: Well, at work when I suggested this to my colleagues, everyone already knew and they said, cows do that too. What's wrong with you? And I just stopped right there and I walked off.
3: Sarah,
6: so I don't know.
3: Did you know emus had like wings or arms?
6: Of course not.
3: No, I didn't know either. Thank you, Sarah. You made me feel
2: better.
3: Should
2: we finish with Hayley?
3: Yeah.
2: Hayley, what dumb thing did you not discover about yourself till later in life?
7: Well, it wasn't actually me. It was my older sister, who is absolutely the most educated person in our family.
3: Okay.
7: We were in our early 20s and we're eating a packet of the traditional Allen's mixed lollies. And she said to me, oh, the fish there, they're always my favourite. And I went, what?
2: There's no fish in there.
7: Yeah, she's like, the green and yellow one.
3: Oh, my gosh.
2: She thought the pineapple was the fish.
7: Yes, up until she was 23 years old, she thought that the pineapple was a fish.
2: Dummy.
3: I mean, was she confused about the taste? Because the shape, I completely get.
2: What do you mean the taste? They all taste the same.
3: Yeah, but they don't taste like fish.
7: No,
2: but do they taste like...
3: Actually, no, black cats don't taste like cats. Oh, my God, I'm an idiot.
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0: Carrie Bickmore and Tommy Little.
3: I'm laughing because you know exactly why I'm laughing.
4: Yeah. Well, I don't.
3: Because, Carrie, just before the microphones went on, you went, I don't know how to do this without showing you my ass. And then we've gone into big beefy flavour.
4: So I wanted to talk to you about something, but I realised for you to understand it, you have to see the picture. For people listening to understand it, they need to be able to go onto our socials and see the picture. But the only picture I took of this thing I want to talk about is literally of my bottom crack.
3: What?
4: This is what I'm getting to.
3: Are you perineum sunning again?
4: No. Oh. So, okay. So how do I do this without showing it? I need to show you.
3: Is it the gooch in the moonlight?
4: I'm going to block the crack when I show you with my finger.
3: No, just zoom.
4: But then you don't get that it's across my cheeks.
5: Ooh, okay.
4: Let me explain.
3: Can't pick, blur it.
4: I need one of the girls. Can you come in here for Sarah? This should have been before you went in. Sarah, can you come in here?
5: I
4: need to ask you, are you okay with seeing my bottom? Okay, can you tell me, is there a way I can show them this without being X-rated?
3: We're on air, guys.
5: Yeah, no.
4: Just like that? Yeah, okay. I'm going to just block the crack.
5: So, at Carrie Tommy Show on the socials.
4: Okay, so I had something funny happen to me this morning that I'm so embarrassed about.
3: Mm-hmm.
4: I was getting changed to have a shower, and I don't know why I looked at my butt, but I looked at my butt, and then I was like, oh, my God. And I was like, I've oh, my
3: How
4: God.
3: How did you look at your butt?
4: Oh, I don't know. I think I turned around just to check it out.
3: Because I've got that unfortunate door. I've got a double mirror situation.
4: Oh, that's hell.
3: And it shows my back
4: fat,
3: and it's
4: there's no way I
3: would
4: choose to have a double mirror in my...
3: Sorry, I don't. It's when the door's open at an unfortunate angle.
4: Right, okay.
3: I didn't get a butt mirror put in.
4: Anyway, I don't know why. No, I think I was itching it.
3: Also, you've just said, I would never do that. And then you've just said, I turn around and check it out all the time.
4: I didn't say that. I said, I happen to check it out. I didn't say it's like a daily, like, ooh, how's the butt going today? But I think what happened was I scratched it and I thought, what's that itchy? And I turn around and what I saw, I was like, I've got scabies or something. That something has happened. So across both butt cheeks, from about mid-range up my butt all the way to my lower back, across the bottom, like lower, sort of upper butt.
3: Oh, it's up butt stuff.
4: Mm. Like it was probably, I'm not showing you the picture at all, don't freak out. It was probably this section here.
5: I can't tell you.
3: We
5: can't look down there.
3: Yeah.
4: No, I've got clothes on. I was just showing you where it was.
3: My eyes are up here and your eyes are up there.
4: Anyway,
3: as well.
4: I was like, what have I got? And I couldn't see.
3: Is it painful?
4: No,
3: is it raised?
4: So I'm going to show you guys, but I'm going to block the crack, okay?
5: Okay.
4: I'm going to block the crack.
3: Oh my God, I can't see anything. It's like you've shown me a zoomed in photo of a thumb.
5: I know I'm staring at you a lot at the moment, Tommy, but I'm just not looking that way. So this is not about you.
3: Remember when you sent the whole team, like, soft porn and then deleted it from the group chat?
5: She was watching off campus.
4: Can you see that?
5: I thought you were going to talk about the bath picture.
3: Yes, it looks like a burn.
4: Yes, okay.
3: What's wrong?
4: See that?
6: I'm up here. I'm looking up here.
4: Okay. So then I started Googling it, and then I was like, oh, my God, I have to book a doctor's appointment.
3: What did you Google? Bum burn.
4: I was
5: itchy bum.
4: Rash on butt.
3: Mm.
4: But nothing was coming up that looked like that. And so then I was like, oh, my God.
3: It looks like – it actually looks like when
4: – looks a bit like stretch marks.
3: Well, my fireplace has glass, and it kind of looks like when there's – oh, this is so specific. But like ash on the glass, because it's kind of in honeycomb burn marks.
4: Yes. So then I thought that maybe – I was like, is it going to travel down my whole body, right? So then I started to panic, and then I was like, I have a busy day. I don't have time to either get to emergency or to call a doctor. But I thought I can't go to emergency. Well, it was just
3: with a butt rash.
4: It had come out of nowhere, right?
3: Just for all our listeners, if you've got a butt rash
4: – it was angry. Did you see?
3: But you've
4: my butt was angry, my friend. Did you see it?
3: That day. Don't go to emergency with a butt rash.
4: Sam, one of our callers has called in. How are you, Sam? Have you got thoughts?
7: Mate, you guys are hilarious. I've been listening to you talk about your butt. I'm absolutely in hysterics.
3: Have you got a butt rash as well, Sam?
7: Top-notch radio talk, guys.
4: Well, Sam, you'll love this because I went into an absolute spiral. Then I was like, will it ever go? Then I was like, is it a topical cream situation? Is it a antibiotics? What I worked out, and I'd love to hear from people on 13, 10, 60, embarrassing body issues.
3: Can I guess?
4: What? Yep.
3: I reckon you've sat on a chair that has that imprint.
4: I sat on the carpet,
3: yeah,
4: the boucle carpet, so the bumpy carpet.
3: What's the boucle carpet?
4: Well, like it's a carpet that's like boucle, so it's all little bumps.
3: What's a boucle
5: on the boot?
4: You can get a boucle couch.
3: Is there a bougie carpet that I don't know about?
4: It's called boucle.
3: How many? Sam, have you ever heard of a boucle carpet?
7: No, is that a shag, like shaggy carpet?
3: Have you got a shag?
5: Oh, do you have a shag on your ass?
4: It's like a really bumpy carpet. And I'd been doing some work in the nude, sitting on my carpet, and it left an imprint across my butt. And that's what it was. I didn't have some rash or infection.
3: You were going to go to emergency for the boucle carpet.
4: I had boucle butt.
3: You had boucle butt.
4: I had boucle butt. And I want to know from people of 13, 10, 60, yes, what's wrong, Kizzy?
6: What were you doing in the nude?
3: Oh,
5: working.
3: Always.
4: I like to be in the nude.
3: Yeah. It's all right, Kizzy. Listen to the podcast.
4: No, I just got up and then I took my clothes off to have a shower and I thought I've got to get some work done. So I just sat down on the carpet and leant against my bed and did some work for 40 minutes. Too long for the – that's how you get boucle butt.
3: Boucle in the nucleus.
4: Boucle in the nucleus. 13, 10, 60. Mm. When did you almost – or maybe you did end up in hospital or at a doctor,
3: yeah,
4: with the most embarrassing medical,
3: yes,
4: thing ever. Give us a call. So I almost took myself to hospital this morning. I couldn't work out if I had scabies, if I had a crawling rash, if I had some kind of like, I don't know, if I was dying, really.
3: You just had, what was it again? Boucle butt.
4: I had boucle butt. So I had this deep rash over my entire butt.
3: Yeah.
4: And it was from sitting naked doing some work on my boucle carpet. And it left a mark that obviously, yes, I'd forgotten about the sitting naked bit. And so I diagnosed myself as Googled myself, which you should never do.
3: And I've learned there's a whole type of bougie carpet that,
4: yeah,
3: I didn't
4: Google
3: know
4: it. You'll love a boucle. Not
3: I wouldn't
4: comfy,
3: even know
4: but
3: how
4: looks
3: to spell
4: good.
3: It.
4: B-O-U-C-L-E. Anyway, I've asked on 13, 10, 60, mm-hmm, what's the embarrassing reason you ended up at the doctor's surgery or an emergency? And we go back to Sam, who called before during our last chat about this exact thing. Sam, you've got a story.
7: Yeah, I was at a nightclub back in the 90s and it was pretty full. I couldn't get out of my table, so I went under the table. I slipped, I fell, I cut my butt on some glass.
3: Oh.
7: I went straight into the toilet and then I had about 10 to 20 people just keep coming in and out, checking out my butt. And there was just blood everywhere. They didn't care.
3: Oh.
7: And I had to take myself to the hospital and get 5 stitches on my butt.
4: Oh,
3: are we talking on a cheek, Sam? Where
7: yeah,
3: are we talking?
7: Right on the cheek, like just in the crack, yeah, like on the side of the, yeah, crack sort of, yeah, thing.
3: On the,
4: oh,
3: precipice,
4: my God,
3: looking down into the,
7: yeah,
3: the chasm.
4: You'd be fine with the pic I've got then. If you have just joined us, I've been trying to show the guys the damage without showing the guys my butt crack. It's very hard to do, Sam.
7: Oh, tell me about it.
4: Hey, I'll airdrop it to you.
7: You're hilarious.
3: You're the best, Sam. Thank you. Let's go to Andy. G'day, Andy.
8: G'day. How are you guys?
3: Yeah, living the dream. What was your embarrassing reason for...
8: Yeah, so my reason was I was on the toilet just pondering away, having a think of whatever it was. And
3: yeah,
8: I was, then I looked down and I thought, why is there a rose on my leg, imprinted on my leg? And I thought, it's all red. And I thought, I just woke up and I thought, did something print this on me while I was sleeping? So I texted all my girlfriends because we are into that spiritual thing, thinking someone's, yeah, talking to me on the other side.
3: Yeah.
8: And I've checked the bed, I've checked everywhere. And I thought, nah, this is something, someone's done this to me and I'm trying to figure out who. And then after about 20 minutes, half an hour, I've worked it out and I thought, oh, no, it's the toilet paper imprint on my thigh. I must have been leaning on it. And then it was pretty embarrassing because I messaged all my friends and was like, no one's talking to me.
4: How long did you lean against the toilet paper?
8: I don't know. That was the thing. I thought, how long was I thinking? And I don't normally have a toilet piece of paper under my elbow either. So I don't know what.
4: I've got so many questions that I'm a bit scared to ask. I think I'll leave it with that. But no one's communicating from the other side.
8: No, which is I have a lot of amazing people up there. But, yeah, I was devastated that no one was communicating with me.
3: I think
8: it was pretty little rose that
3: they put roses on toilet paper thinking, therefore,
4: it
3: won't smell. Yeah. Like, it'll be fine. Good on you, Andy. Thank you. Let's go to Jess. G'day, Jess.
9: Hi, guys.
3: What was your embarrassing reason for going to hospital?
9: I didn't have carpet butt, but I did have a butt issue.
3: Oh, yeah.
9: So I was in the shower cleaning myself and I noticed there was sort of a lump inside of me and I ran out to mum and dad and I was like, I've got to go to hospital. I'm dying. Like, there's a huge lump inside of me. So I went to the doctor, and he's like, I'm going to have to check. And I was like, oh, I really don't want you to, but okay. Like, mum was there. I felt comfortable and whatever. And he had a feel, and he's like, honey, you're fine. You just need to take a shit.
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2: Yeah, and our English correspondent Kieran is on a bit of a wellness journey, so we thought we'd get him an IV drip from the wonderful folks at Soul IV today. They are in Sydney, Perth, Victoria. 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
3: You're all hooked up.
2: We're all dripped up.
3: Except for me.
2: Yep.
4: I'm not leaving. It feels so good.
2: Yeah,
3: it does feel nice. I just felt like one of us needed to be doing radio this afternoon while the rest of you are on your wellness journey. I thought I'd keep the show on air.
4: Just one hand's not in use. I'm fine.
2: Yeah.
3: Jesse uses both hands to panel, so I'm fascinated by this. But anyway.
2: Does he?
5: Yeah. Sometimes.
2: Sometimes.
3: Don't make yourself redundant over there. You need both hands.
5: No, I'm only making one hand redundant.
2: I've got one of those segments where it's a question we should probably get an expert on, but I don't want to.
3: Okay.
2: I just want to know, how do people steal cars these days? Because my friend's car got stolen, right?
3: Yeah.
2: And she thought that they had a computer device thing that, like, basically hacked the car.
3: This is what she thinks happened in her car.
2: Yeah, so the days of hot wiring cars are gone, right?
3: Sure, I never understood how that worked, but gone, so it doesn't matter.
2: Sure, gone. And now what she had said was that she thinks they had this device where they basically just, like, put it up to your car and it, like, basically cracks the code. Because you know how all cars are keyless entry and stuff like that?
3: Which has happened when I got my car broken into a couple of Christmases ago and they took all my Christmas shopping.
2: Yes.
3: Someone said to me, there's a universal remote thing that gets them all into these cars.
2: Yes.
3: But that doesn't start it, does it?
2: Well, so here's what I want to know. Because then my friend, the cop said, oh, do you have, like, cameras? And they said, yep. And they went back and looked at the footage. And whoever stole her car had actually come a day before and put something in her front yard and then picked that thing up, and they think it's like a skimmer thing,
4: they do with credit cards.
2: Yes, you know how they skim like credit card details and they put that in the machine? They think whatever this thing in the front yard was,
3: so they're not breaking in to get the keys.
2: It picks up the signal of the key or whatever. Here's the thing. This may shock you, but I don't know how it works.
3: Of all of us on the team, I would have thought it was you that knew how to break into a car.
2: But I keep hearing about these new things and technologies.
3: Okay.
2: And so I want to know from people on 131060, do you know how people are breaking into cars now, and has this happened to you? Because I had no idea. I also heard a story recently about someone getting a tracker put on their car and then being, like, followed. So they had a tracker, they met at, like, a car meet. And then the person came and took their car that night, and they reckon it was someone from the car meet who then put a tracker on their car.
3: No.
2: Anyway, I want to talk all things stealing cars. How are they doing it? What's going on? What's happened to you? Give us a call, 131060. Now we're talking all things stealing cars, because my mate had her car stolen, and at first she thought it was like some kind of, like, remote hacking thing. And then they went back and watched the CCTV footage, and someone had come to her house the day before and put something in her front yard anyway, and they think that picked up the key signal.
3: Are we just going to be telling people now by finding out how – are we just telling people how to steal cars?
2: I think informing people is always good.
3: How to steal cars. Or how to not get your cars stolen. Yeah.
4: Mm. I think if anything is giving you – the way in which to avoid your car being stolen, because it's giving you the steps you need to do to avoid that happening.
3: Okay, let's go with that.
2: It's like how big companies often hire hackers to then protect computer systems.
3: Yeah. Yes, Jake.
6: Hello.
3: How are you?
2: How do we steal cars, Jake?
6: There's this thing called, like, a flipper zero, and in year 8 we found out about them, but we wanted to get one so we could turn off the TVs and it takes a signal.
2: So
3: it's called a flipper zero.
6: Yeah, and then, but I think they you can use them to steal cars, but they're probably, like, a more advanced version now.
2: And so what, it's just a remote that you can, like, how do you work out what to tune it into?
6: Well, I assume they left something in her front yard that took a signal when she went into her car.
2: Whoa.
3: So hold on, how did you discover it?
6: So in year 8, we wanted to buy one so we could turn off the TVs on the teacher.
2: Was that fun?
6: We didn't get it, so we just stole the remote instead.
3: Poor teachers, honestly. I don't get paid enough to deal with people like you, Jake.
2: Oh, Carrie. I remember my dad didn't realise that our CD player back in the day had a remote control. And
3: did you have a remote control for your CD player?
2: Mm-hmm. Oh. And none of us realised. And then I just found it. It was like, you know how, like, we just didn't, it was one of those things that we just found in a drawer. And I was like, I think this is a remote for the CD player. And so then when Dad would try and put on a CD, I'd wait till he walked away and I'd turn it off.
3: And then he'd walk back.
2: And then I'd push the disc out. And he ended up, like, he'd try and shove the disc in quickly.
3: He
2: play.
3: Yeah.
2: Oh, just so angry as I sat there with the remote doing it all. G'day, Connor.
7: Hey, guys. How you going?
2: Yeah, how do we steal cars?
7: All you need is an Apple phone charger and a screwdriver.
2: What do you mean? Talk to me.
7: So all Kias and Hyundais, all you got to do is shove the screwdriver into the ignition barrel, rip that off, and then plug the phone charger in and it starts straight up.
2: Plug the phone charger into what, though?
3: The ignition barrel. So when you pull that little thing out.
2: What's the other end of the phone charger plugged into?
7: Like a power bank or anything of that nature.
2: Oh, so you need a power source.
7: Yeah, so it takes about 30 seconds to get in. There's a good documentary on YouTube called The Kia Boys.
2: Yeah. Okay.
7: So there's a few states in America where they literally can't insure Kias or Hyundais.
3: Have you ever tried it, Connor?
7: Yeah, I used to work at a car wreckers and we lost the key once, so yeah.
2: Connor, what do you reckon, did you hear the story I said about my mate and the thing being left in her front yard?
7: Yeah, so that goes off EMS signals. So basically she would have unlocked her car and started her car one day and, yeah, basically a flip of zero, basically codes a fake key.
2: And so how close does these things are to pick up a signal? Like, yeah.
3: Would you be a suburb away or need to be like within 100 metres?
7: Yeah, probably around 50 to 100 metres. You could probably be at the end of someone's street.
2: So, Connor, how come when cars and stuff are getting, you know, let's say better, it sounds like they're also getting easier to steal?
7: Technology just gets better and better every day.
3: The good and the bad, you know?
2: Do you like, I've just been over in the States and there are driverless cars over there, Waymos, Connor, and they're getting more and more prevalent. Do you like the idea of driverless cars?
7: Ooh, it's probably a good and a bad thing.
3: Did you go in one?
2: No, I didn't. I planned to, but like a lot of things.
3: But you're not scared?
2: I'm not scared, but I don't want them everywhere because I just feel like, what if someone hacks in
3: and
2: them
3: then
2: all
3: suddenly I know.
2: And just goes, hey, they were all going 140 Ks now.
4: I've been in one in the US, in LA.
2: But you are a thrill seeker.
4: Sounds like it too. But when something goes wrong, so we stopped for longer than we should have, something went wrong with it, and you just get a voiceover thing saying, is everything okay?
3: And then,
4: yeah, fine.
3: What, you respond?
4: You respond. It's a person in a call center somewhere.
3: But hold on, how do you know if everything's okay?
2: So now instead of they've got drivers, they just have people in. So they've still got people working.
4: Yeah, so then it'll buzz them being like, oh, this car stopped for too long. And then they're like, is everything okay? Yes. And then the car starts going again.
2: It's a funny old world, isn't it?
3: Weird.
2: Okay.
0: This is Carrie and Tommy.
8: Carrie Bickmore. And Tommy Little.
2: I haven't told you this, but I nearly got arrested overseas.
3: Of course you did. That's not even shocking. That's not oh, no, Tommy, what happened?
5: You wouldn't even have to tell us. We would just assume.
2: I have genuinely, in this instance, done nothing wrong. But I can see how for the bar we were at, it would look suspicious.
5: What country are you in?
2: So I'm in America. I'm in a bar in New Orleans. And this African-American dude walks in and he is like dripped out. So jewelry everywhere. Something. He comes up and he sits next to me at the bar. And I start chatting to him and he tells me he's a rapper, right? This is some of his music.
9: I roll out a beat with the chopper grip, the SK with the knife on top of me. And my hood go to war like a rain.
2: It is shocking. Without a doubt, absolute. You know, it's, and I'm listening to this with him there. So,
3: oh my God,
2: so
3: he played it to you there.
2: Well, he wanted me to look him up on Spotify. So he is saying his name, his rap name, right? And so I'm then punching that into my Spotify and then listening to it.
3: Holding it up to your ear in a bar.
2: And I'm telling him how good it is, obviously.
5: Of course.
2: Right? And he's got like, you know how often they have their monthly listens on Spotify?
3: Oh, yeah.
2: And for big artists, it's like, in the tens of millions, some billions, whatever. He had 125 monthly listens. But a lovely guy. And then he asked me for some money. And
3: what? Did he know who you, like what you did or anything?
2: No.
3: What did he think you were? Just an Aussie traveling?
2: He just thought I was a white dude in a bar in New Orleans, and he picked me perfectly. So I then gave him money.
3: Hold on. He's like, can I have some money for a drink or can you donate to my
2: just can I have some money? And I said, yeah.
3: It's how you work out how much to give
2: Carrie, as you know, anyone that asked me for money, I would give them money. You've seen me take someone into my house because I didn't have cash on me, so I walked them to my house and took them in my house where I told them I had cash. What a dumb man
3: I am. I forgot about that.
2: Yeah, you were very unhappy with my babe. And
3: so how much did you give him?
2: I gave him $50.
3: Okay.
2: And then he left. And then this is where it got interesting for me. And this is where they nearly called the cops. The barman, who'd been lovely, he goes, excuse me, sir, can I talk to you? And I said, yeah. And he took me out to the side and he goes, hey, we don't do that here. And I said, what? What have I done? And he goes, we don't do that here. You're lucky I haven't called the police. You need to get out now.
3: He thought you were dealing. Like I was your dealer.
2: And I said, what are you talking about? And he goes, I saw and I heard what just happened. And I said, what do you mean? I just gave him money. And he goes, sir, I'm not an idiot. And I said, what do you think happened? I said, just tell me and I'll tell you. And he goes, that was a drug deal. I know that was a drug deal. He goes, I heard you saying cocaine. I saw you giving him money. And here's what happened. So his name, Jesse, you've got it there, his artist name. Can you read out his artist name?
5: Cocaine Bird.
3: No way.
2: And so he was telling me I'm a rapper and I'm like, oh, yeah. And he goes, look me up on Spotify. And I'm like, what's your name?
3: Oh, my
2: God. He goes, Cocaine Bird. And he goes,
5: Big
2: Bird's cocaine. Cocaine, one word, bird, the second word. Here it is. And because it was hard to find because he's only got 125. So he said cocaine now about 10 times.
5: Mm.
2: And then he's gone, hey, cool. And I've gone, your rap's great.
3: And he's gone,
2: hey,
3: and he's
2: gone, hey, can I have some money? And I've gone, yes. And the barman said,
3: he doesn't realize you're just an idiot.
2: And so I said to the barman, I said, oh, bro, his name's Cocaine Bird. And I pulled out my phone and I've showed him. And he starts laughing and he goes, what was the money? And I said, he just asked for money. And he goes, oh, white boy, stop giving people money.
3: Thank you, barman. Yes, stop giving people money, white boy.
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16: Ahoy to me hobo. No, not hobo.
17: You think I know what we are, Jack? You vagabond?
16: No, homo habilis.
17: Oh.
16: Habilius?
17: Habilius.
16: Habilius, yeah.
17: We're early men.
16: Yeah, yeah. Early. Homo erectus. You were going to... Ahoy to you, Jack. Homo erectus.
18: Erectus turns into the humans we are now, didn't we?
17: Well, no. Australopithecus turned into Homo sapiens.
18: So why is erectus so famous?
17: Because they stood up. Yep. First hominid to stand up.
18: Yep. Pretty good. Tall. Really good defense. I when they were playing basketball that day, they're like, oh, wow, these guys are tough.
17: Huge difference. That's actually different. That's a cool trick. Yeah. I wish our spines did that.
18: I'm also Neanderthal.
17: Oh, well done.
18: Yeah, yeah. But you were the first true human species evolving in Africa 2 million years ago.
17: Thank you.
16: Jacko, probably the earliest species to discover fire, cook food, and of course stand up straight, which is kind of interesting because you have got back problems and you like
17: you're now flat. You're now going, you're now like flaccidious. You're now bending back over after enjoying 2 million years of erection.
16: I'm, of course, the Neanderthals went extinct about 40,000 years ago. And
17: which does seem pretty recent when you think about
19: you
17: how
19: you were 2 million. That's huge.
17: When you think about how fast, you know, even just I'm sure, you know, just 0 to 2000 is gone.
16: Yeah,
17: 40,000 is not that long ago.
16: And we're all Homo sapiens. Is that right?
17: That's us.
16: Yeah,
17: that's
19: right. But you made that sound like we all experienced the year 0 to the year 2000.
17: We, I know we haven't, but you look back and you're like, you know,
18: it seems to be that
17: when you look at ancient, when you're talking about 2 million years, it's not that much at all.
19: Inconceivable.
17: Because, you know, Homo sapiens, we killed Neanderthals.
19: Yeah. Homo Simpson.
18: No, not
17: Homo Simpson.
18: Simpson
17: didn't.
18: Homo sapiens. Yeah. We're the ones that caused Neanderthals to go extinct.
17: Homo Simpson ran into that, ran into the tree after he fell asleep at the wheel, but no one was hurt.
16: Yes. Yeah. Ahoy also to Sam Ham, who's travelling overseas at the moment and has a little update for us that he's uploaded at hamishandy.com.
20: Ahoy, boys. Sam here. I've recently been overseas, and of course, I travelled in economy class with the common man.
17: Good.
20: No doubt when the weaver travels, he's up in first.
17: He can be found anyway, there.
20: Anyway, my luggage was delayed a few days, so I had to ration the little tube of toothpaste the airline gives you.
16: Uh-huh.
20: And I can confirm that it is just not enough. You've got this one wrong, Andy. I definitely need more froth. Anyway, I love your work, chaps.
17: What a legend.
16: Sam's got a lot of things wrong in that. But we appreciate him writing in. Ham, you wanted the top of the show tonight.
17: Sorry, I mean, he leveled the accusation at the weaver for flying first, but we also know the weasel.
16: Yes, the weasel
17: doesn't mind flying right up the front, sometimes on the pilot's lap because he knows Mr. Anthony.
18: Dr. Frothy, what's his name?
19: Mr. Ralph.
17: It never stops making me laugh. Mr. Ralph. Because I think because it sounds so mafia.
19: Yes, Mr. Ralph.
17: Mr. Ralph. Thank you, Mr. Ralph.

0: bookings in advance, right, where they'll do the schedule.
1: So talk us through the process. Talk us through the process of registering with Mr. Elf. Okay.
2: One second, but I just want to just drill down a bit more on this. So you have thought, had the thought.
0: Yes.
2: We could book for 10 years.
0: Yes, definitely. Yes. Oh,
1: did you go to a book for more than 11 months one
0: we've
1: time?
0: Obviously, we've tried to book because when he had a health scare, which looked like he might not be around for a long time, and thus the business class flights would dry up, we thought, well, could we book 2024, 2025, 2026,
2: seven,
0: eight? How far can we go? And you can only go 11 months into the future.
1: They release them. Okay. Yep. Can you talk us through the process? Once you've identified the flight, mm-hmm, once you look at, you know, at 335 days out, yeah, you get online and you go, hey, Bianca, great. There's these flights, yep, you know, flying to Miami.
2: No idea what they're doing then. It's 11 months out.
1: 11 months away, but you go, let's get these flights. What's the next process to get Mr. Ralph's approval?
0: So we choose the flights, then we send them to Bianca's mum. Mm-hmm. Bianca's mum talks to Mr. Has to wait till the day where Mr. Ralph is in a good mood.
2: How does she see that?
1: She often goes over with a gift basket or songs of praise.
0: Because she says that he goes through waves of not really wanting to help, and then some days he's...
2: Because you're all sucking off him like a big giant leech. Flight leech.
1: He lives in a forest of leeches.
2: So
1: he knows as soon as he shows an uptick in mood, the door's going to get banged down by all these family members wanting flights.
2: Brings him down again. It's a rough roller coaster.
1: Right. So Bianca's mum is in charge of judging his mood. Yes.
2: She visits him in person?
0: She has.
2: So how does she judge his mood?
0: Well, she'll just give him a call in a guise of like, how you doing, Mr. Ralph? How's your health? And then just judge by that. If it feels like it's a good day, then she'll go, and you know what? Jack and Bianca would love to come back over again next year.
2: But she'd have to do top-up calls outside of when you're asked.
1: Yeah, she's like lobbying the government. Yeah.
0: Yes, yes. She's got to play favourably to Mr. Ralph all times of the year. and we thank her for that.
2: You would. Is she the gatekeeper for any other people's flights?
0: Yep, she does. So Bianca's got two siblings. So my sister-in-law, her husband, they've just flew to Argentina.
2: Yep. Have your family asked for access?
0: That's where Bianca's mum drew the line, because my mum tried to go over to the US on a Mr. Ralph flight.
1: Mr. Ralph here.
0: And Bianca's mum said, now we are getting a bit silly.
2: Right.
1: And then, pretty silly. What's Bianca's mum's relationship to Mr. Ralph?
0: She's a real estate agent who sold Mr. Ralph a house in Florida.
1: That's the relationship. I thought they were family. Oh, my God.
2: Wow. So do you think Bianca's mum, did she think about it a lot with your mum? Like, or was she like, does she have a pretty strict line that she's...
0: There's so much shadow business around Mr. Ralph. We don't actually know how much miles he's got in allowance. I don't know if he used to be a pilot, or there was word that he used to be the vice president of one of the major airlines. So we don't actually know what he's got.
1: This makes more sense that you don't actually know, because I thought he was a family member.
0: No. When I say I've never met him or know what he looks like.
1: He is a man. When did he buy the house off your wife's mum?
0: They've known him for years, like 10, 15 years. I don't know.
2: And they're not giving up the relationship. Mr. Ralph.
1: Really, your mother-in-law is the gatekeeper here.
0: Yes. Yeah, well, she's doing all the dealing. She knows Mr. Ralph's health at any one time. She does.
2: How old's Mr. Ralph?
0: He's eight, in his 80s, maybe 88.
2: Would he come on the show?
0: Well, no, because I don't want to jeopardize. I don't even like talking about it.
1: Bring him out immediately.
0: I don't want to jeopardize anything. I actually don't even like talking about it, because I don't want someone to go, you know, an American to be here and hear it and go, oh, Mr. Ralph, they're talking about you on an Australian podcast, and then he
2: might
0: closes
2: like
0: the door.
2: Some
0: No. I don't want him any excuses for him to turn off the tap.
1: Let's find Mr. Ralph.
0: No,
1: Andy.
0: You know, you can't find him. You can't, because that's not even his surname. Ralph is his first name.
1: We'll find him.
0: No, you can't find him. There's too many Ralphs in the world.
1: I reckon I might. I'll talk to Bianca.
0: No. Well, I'm going to text her now. don't, because. I just don't want it to go.
1: No shit, Jack. The guy that got angry about a free DeWalt bag. Yeah, we can tell that you enjoy getting business class flights for 5%. It's literally the most important thing in your life outside your family.
0: Yeah, so don't even joke about jeopardizing it.
1: Well, we can have a little joke about.

0: it, but don't worry, we won't do it.
1: We might do it. They keep flooding in, so we'll keep giving them to the world. It's Power Moves. Just quickly, if I may, before we start.
0: Yeah.
1: I was chatting to a friend about a power move. Well, I'm not sure if it is a power move, but it's certainly a move I'd love to do at some point in my life. So it might have its own different category. When someone gets up to make a speech and has the notes, and they look down at the notes and then just tear them up.
0: I mean, that's a power move.
1: It's a power move, isn't it? Yeah.
0: That is a great power move.
1: Yeah. It happens in films a lot. Yeah. I just think at some point in my life, I want to do that where I pull it out and go,
0: you know what?
1: You know what? Nah.
0: Yeah. Not doing this.
1: Nah. Nah.
0: And or then, as an audience member, yell, tear up your notes. So request the move from the audience.
1: Yes.
0: Go off the cuff. Tear them up.
2: The
0: we want
2: to
0: hear it.
2: To do it would be when you haven't planned anything anyway. So just get any old
0: take
2: scrap of paper.
0: Yeah.
2: And then go, no.
0: You know what? Yeah. I was going to say something tonight, but I'm going to go completely off the cuff.
1: No, feels like
0: and then deliver a clearly predetermined speech. What have you got for us?
1: I'll kick us off with this one. This is for at the pub. This is from Andrea. When you're at the pub, asserting dominance. Approach a group sitting down and ask, is anyone using this chair? When they say no, no one's sitting there, sit down and join the group.
0: Good one. Really like it. This is from Lily. Mm-hmm. Power move, if you're in a job where you can work from home some of the time, this is a way to deflect attention off your productivity when you're working from home.
1: Love it.
0: Email two colleagues you know are also working from home that day. So it helps if everyone's full time and there's like no, mm-hmm. are they on, are they off today? Email two colleagues who you know are also working full-time and go, hi, I'm emailing you both because I'm not sure, insert colleague one's name here, is working today. That means they start ask this, they get suspicious about each other if they're working, and you can slip away.
1: I like
0: Scott
1: that.
0: Free.
1: This one comes from Matt Hilton from Liverpool in England, Ham. He goes, when you're discussing options in a group for anything, and normally a behaviour like, where should we go, what should we do?
0: Yeah.
1: And someone brings up an idea, hit them straight away with, yeah, well, there's always the obvious option.
0: Good, good, good. And this one comes in from Henry. How move it when someone's doing a crossword, okay? If you're near someone doing a crossword puzzle, lean over, look at their page and loudly say, three-letter word for an automobile with four wheels. That's easy. It's car. Thus making your victim seem incapable of solving even the easiest of clues.
1: I love it. Might be tough to beat, but I'm going to throw one from Eloise here. She got this from first-hand experience.
0: Great.
1: During a conversation with any person, excluding bald people, squint your eyes, focus on their hair, then say, I recommend washing your hair with shampoo twice through. Once might not be enough.
0: That's good. I mean, any guy in their 30s just starts getting this sensitivity.
1: Yeah.
0: Any advice given will just be immediately taken to heart by any guy. That's good.
3: 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But we'll pick up exactly where we left off next. 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And for more of the boys, search Hamish and Andy on Listener.
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2: Ando and Jack, you familiar with a DNR, as in a do not resuscitate?
3: Oh.
2: Right, if you have a DNR and you're like, yes, if you can have a bracelet or whatever,
3: to be do like, not resuscitate.
2: Don't bring me back, not interested.
3: Right, so that's in at the end of it all, closer to the end, you just like, you can't have it.
2: I think I can have one now. Yeah, you can. Yeah, some people, you can make the request now. Just to be like, I don't want to be, just in case you get brought back and you're brain dead or whatever.
3: Right. But like, say if I get pulled in from the surf.
2: You could have a DNR because you'd be like, I don't want to run the risk of coming. Because if you get resuscitated and it's been like 5 minutes, then you could be alive, but brain dead. Anyway, it's probably a bit grim to what we're talking about.
3: I know, but I just feel like there's certain times I'd like the what was it?
2: Resuscitate me sometimes.
4: Here are my list of reasons.
3: What's it called?
2: Get the tattoo on your stomach.
3: Yeah.
2: Okay, I'm just quickly reading here. Surf. Yeah, oh, yeah. It actually says we can resuscitate. How long's it been? 45 minutes. Well, it's a very long document. A DNR. No, maybe it's more of a hospital thing too.
3: I think maybe that, because I definitely want to be resuscitated. Just for you guys, and we can say this publicly, I'd love to be resuscitated if I'm coming in from the...
2: Gosh, yes, me too, especially in the first 45 seconds.
3: Yeah.
2: Absolutely, but, love that.
3: But yeah, at the hospital, if I'm old, guys just pull the plug on that.
2: Absolutely. Yeah. Well, I mean, that's actually not what I'm
4: talking about. Pull the plug is different as
2: that
4: well.
2: That is murder. I told you my dad said that to me once. He goes, mate, if I've gone, right, he goes, you just take me down to the end of St. Kilda Pier.
3: Yeah, really.
2: In my wheelchair, put a bag of cement in my lap, and you tip me in. Right. Well, I'm not doing that, Dad, because that's murder in broad daylight. So you're getting me sent to jail. Plus, if I put a bag of cement on your lap and I tip you in, the cement will fall off and you'll rise back up to the top. I could tie it to you and push you in backwards for more of a chance.
3: Now we're talking.
2: Yeah, it's a good kid. Smart. This is why I wanted to bring it up. Anyway, so not actually here to talk about murder. What I did want to mention was I would love to introduce, now I know I didn't get an immediate response for you guys on the DNR, but I'd love to introduce another DNR that you can have somehow put on your file or your digital file, does not review.
3: Oh,
2: I want to be known. Yes. Wouldn't it be amazing if you could get, so it's just known across all platforms and emails, this guy doesn't review things.
3: Yeah.
2: So don't ask him.
3: No.
2: Because now what is going on with every time you have any interaction with any company, they're like, how'd you go? Like, it was fine. I was a customer.
3: Yes.
2: Like Australia Post, everywhere. I'm not singling out Australia Post. Every company, they're like, hey, how was your package delivery? It's like, fine.
3: Got it.
2: You guys delivered it. You charged a fee, I assume, to the senders.
3: You did
2: and
3: what
2: I
3: you said
2: it.
3: You would do.
2: You did what you said you'd do.
3: Yeah.
2: The level
3: if
2: of reviews.
3: If there's a surprise in the package.
2: Sure.
3: And then they said, how was it? I'm like, yeah, I was pretty happy with that little extra you did.
4: Yeah, but if it's just a normal letter, how do you even get that out of 5 stars? You send a letter in the post.
2: You've been doing it for hundreds of years to like gold fields and war zones. Yeah. Like, I actually think this was an easy one for you.
3: yeah, exactly.
2: Yeah, I have a box out the front of my house with the number on it.
3: Yeah.
2: And that's where your guy put it. Like, it wasn't amazing. It was pretty easy. Even like the most mundane objects now, you'll get the email afterwards or you'll be, and then I often get the one where it's like a month later, they're like, how are you liking those socks? And like, and you don't respond. And then they'll be like, hey, you know, it's not too late to review those socks. Yeah. Well, obviously after 60 days.
3: Why is it so important, the reviews?
2: I think it's because for a lot of online shopping now, it's like, it's like gaming the system to be like, if we have tons of 5-star reviews, it'll sell well. So, but just everything, like stay on the line.
3: Yep.
2: I'm just like, I'm not doing any of it. I don't work for you. No. If you gave me twice the amount of socks.
3: Like market research. If it was free pizza, 15 bucks an hour and a can of Coke.
2: That's how it used to happen, Andy. At uni, that was how me and Andy, that was our favorite way of making money. You got 50 bucks.
3: Yeah.
2: To sit in a room and get very passionate about whatever they wanted you to be passionate about, and you just woof as much pizza as you like.
3: Yes.
2: Goddamn right, we love this, this brand.
3: Yeah.
2: This is the best window cleaner, I think, on the market.
3: I hate that color.
2: Although the purple is a bit dark.
3: Yes.
2: And we would just go wild with our opinions. And that's what you used to have to do. And now they probably don't do market research. They just send you the email free. I hate to say this, Ando, but there is a worst offender in my in the things it. I use.
3: Yeah. Mm-hmm.
2: You're not going to love it because it's something we both love.
3: Not golf.
2: Not golf. Oh. It's the meter.
3: Oh, really?
2: The digital thermometer you gave me. This is Ando gave me this as a present. Mm.
3: What
2: and
3: is it? A Bluetooth
2: I'm so surprised thermometer. I hadn't seen this online because yeah. I really thought I'd bought everything.
3: Yeah.
2: But it's a Bluetooth. It's like a meat thermometer. So you stick it in like, you know.
4: Oh, yes, I know.
2: Chops or a leg lamb yep. or I use it all the time for steaks.
3: Yeah, chicken's great.
4: Mm.
2: Put it in the oven and it's not only obviously like detects the internal temperature and the external temperature, but it sends it to an app on your phone. And it will tell you, like, when your meat is exactly, like, you know, 58 degrees. So they're like, take it out of the oven.
3: Can't get
2: it
3: wrong.
4: Yeah.
2: And it's then, like, take the steak out now, take the chicken out now, let it rest. Tells you resting time.
3: Yeah. And so when I cook for my family, and particularly Beck's family, I'll take care of the meat. And all I do is stick this thing in, and then the app goes, take it out and rest it. I'm like, great. And then they go, oh, well cooked, Andy. Like,
2: it's
4: the you know, it sounds great, but I think you guys are both accidentally doing a review for it right now.
2: This is the way I'd rather do it. No, this is the way I'd rather do it. Talking to friends. That's the old way of reviewing. Yeah. Not having to do anything. They pestered me for a review for a while, and I was like, turn this. How do I get this off, yeah. right? Then, because I think they have my email address. So I must have had to register to start using it. Not only that, though, Ando, but because they now know what you're up to when you cook things, I'm getting emails the next morning going, how's that steak yesterday?
4: Oh, that's
2: me like, get out of my house. This was a one-off transaction. They're like, hey, you didn't review it. You didn't rate it. Good, bad, what are we talking? He's like, I'll be the judge. Yeah. That is between me and the meat. You're just the little metal stick that tells me when to take it out. You're not.
3: No.
2: You're so, not. You don't.
3: You're not the chef.
4: Yeah.
3: You're not the. You're
2: we're
3: not the
2: doing
3: waiter.
2: This together.
3: No.
2: You're a tool. Mm. Like it is wild. The level. This is big data, man. Yeah. This is big data. This is how they get you.
3: Don't cave, by like, the way.
2: I won't cave. Mm. But it really is. I can't even think of an example that will seem too silly.
3: No.
2: Like you buy a shovel or something from Bunnings and like they will now just be like, hey, how's those holes? Like you digging well?
3: Was it deep enough?
2: good load. Carry the load. Nice. So how's the shaft? What's up? Come on in.
4: But I would say this. Thank you to all the people who do review because I wouldn't buy anything without looking at the reviews first.
2: I'm going to 4.5 stars.
3: Hey, people come to this show. HamishNetty.com is their pathway to it or any of our pipes. But they go there to put down their special skills, something that they're exceptional at, they're not being properly recognised by society. Someone's come in, and we've organised this for today. His name's John, and his special skill is that he can, just by sniffing an armpit, tell exactly what deodorant anyone is using, any brand.
2: Now, it's because he's a physio.
3: Yeah, he's not a creep.
2: He's not a creep. He's not a public transport creep.
3: No.
2: Just waiting until the tram's full and he can get lots of hands up.
3: It's up in the air, holding the overhead rail.
2: He, obviously, when you are seeing people like that, and you, I guess more so than anyone else that consults in a small room, there's a lot of arms up.
3: Yeah.
2: Probably because you see a lot of shoulder stuff. So you do get, I don't know how he knows the brand though.
4: No, because that says he sniffs a lot of deodorant, but it means he asks a follow-up question.
2: That's what I was thinking. He must then go Lynx Africa or, you know, what are we talking there? Rexona?
3: Probably a good
2: green
3: probably a good small talk because small talk is tough when you're doing any kind of consultation. So it's probably like, a scent, something you can have a chat about. Anyway, the whole point, we brought this up without him in here because he has traveled here.
2: He's come a long way.
3: Cheapest available flight.
2: He's been here for hours.
3: Yeah.
2: An absolute red eye.
3: Is that we were all going to come in and we're all going to lift our armpits and he was going to test, we're going to test his skill.
2: We didn't put much more thought into it than that. And the people testing, he's happy to smell through a t-shirt.
3: Yep.
2: It's going to be Jack, Andy, myself,
3: Darcy.
2: And we get Darcy in and podcast Mike. So we thought, that's easy. 5, you know, pretty standard if you listen to the show, you know, be like, it's a standard 4 out of 5. We thought the only thing left to just check off before he gets in, let's all quickly go, what deodorant are you wearing? That's where we discovered a twist in the tale.
3: Yeah.
2: You absolute weasels are all wearing the same deodorant we got sent for free months ago. Andy goes, well, I'm using the free Rexona. Then Jack goes, I mean, you knew exactly where this was going. I'm using the free Rexona, the stash I haven't sold.
3: Yeah, exactly. That was from Jack.
2: For profit.
3: Then Mark, Darce walks in and goes, why are you holding up that? Yeah, I use that.
2: Mike's like, it is the same one. But here's the only difference. You guys are using the roll-on black, or are you grey?
3: I'm grey. The other two are Rowan black. It's the same Rexona Sport.
2: Yeah.
3: They've got 92-hour protection. I've got 48-hour protection, I think.
2: Running on the edge.
3: Well, 96-hour protection.
4: We got 96-hour protection.
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4: Is the smell different?
2: I mean, will we give it to him if he says Rexona Sport?
3: It has to.
4: Yes.
2: Yeah. Rexona Sport.
4: So it's going to be 4 Rexona Sports. And what are you?
2: Well, I didn't know that you guys were all going to be exactly the same deodorant, so I thought it was going to be pretty normal.
3: Yeah.
2: So I went and got Nivea Women's and the spray and sprayed it on me because I was going to be the red herring. Right. I was going to be the trick. Well, so now we've got two tricks. Now for him to get a clean sweep, he has to have the balls to go. That's 4.
3: Let's go 4 out of 5. We'll chat to him about it, but let's make sure I'm first, you're second.
2: Yep.
3: So at least he doesn't smell the same thing again. And then he's going to smell the same thing 3 times in a row. If he has the guts,
2: yep.
3: He just actually...
2: Can I tell you, the reason I have Nivea Women's is because I like to buy a car can of deodorant, just keep it like in the side pocket.
3: Yeah.
2: And usually I don't mind going Nivea. This is the black white t-shirt one.
5: Yep.
2: Sorry, sneeze from Ando. It is a powerful smell in here.
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8: 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So, in the shower, cleaning myself, I noticed there was a huge lump inside of me. So I went to the doctor and he's like, I'm going to have to check. He had a feel and he's like, you're fine. You just need to take a...
0: Carrie and Tommy.
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2: I was in a rush the other day. I was only buying a pack of Oreos. And you know, at the supermarket, you're like, there must be something else I need.
3: Yes.
2: Got the Oreos.
3: You really love Oreos at the moment. I feel like that's the third time it's come up in the last few weeks.
2: If they so choose to recognise my loyalty. No, let's just call it a well-known.
4: It's 2 months' time when we're doing a biscuit-eating competition. We're like, oh, I've chosen Oreo.
2: I've been smearing the Oreos on my body. Yeah, I was choosing a well-loved two biscuit, one cream-layered favourite, whatever they may be.
3: Yes.
2: But anyway, I was just doing that thing of like, you're like, I got it. This is a waste of a supermarket. This is a waste of a. Mm. And so I got what I quickly grabbed it. But that black and white can, the difference between the traditionally male scent and the female one is, again, it's like the public toilets that I fell for the other day. The male's a t-shirt. Mm. The female is the slightest pinch in. It's meant to look like a dress.
4: Same color can.
2: Same color can, same color everything. Mm. The black and white. I grabbed it quickly. I sprayed it on. I didn't even know. I really noticed that night. I'm watching TV with Zoe on the couch. He starts going, "Why can I smell another woman on you?" And I go, "What?" She's like, "I can smell. You smell like a woman." No, I don't. And she's like, sniffing my shoulder and stuff. I'm like, "I got no idea what you're talking about." She's like, "What did you do?" Like, I was like, "Honey, I literally picked the kids up from school, took Sunny to jiu-jitsu,
4: had sex with a friend,
2: saw that hooker." Saw that hooker, insisted she put more deodorant on. And I was like, what it came down to was like, well, maybe there's a parents' bench at jiu-jitsu that's quite cramped. I might have been sitting next to a well. I normally sit, you know, I've got Kim, I've got Dee Dee.
3: Yes.
2: I was like, oh, Dee Dee, who's one of the kids' grandmas, yes. She might have had a heavy load on that skunked me. Couldn't figure it out till I went the next day to the car. And then I sent her the picture. I was like, this is why I smell like a woman. I've accidentally bought woman's deodorant. And she's like, that's exactly what you would say, though, with 24 hours to think about it. So now I'm wearing it again to really, really get it out there that I do have a can of it for a funny reason.
4: And telling everybody publicly to really double down on the lie.
2: No, he wouldn't have made that up if he really did it.
4: Haim. That's bad news for you, but good news that for Zoe, you aren't cheating.
3: No.
4: We have to get to.
2: But again, no is exactly the kind of
3: you would say.
2: What you would say if you didn't want to be caught, as many don't.
4: That's a long preamble to what we've just discussed because we've got John standing outside. We're going to take him into a different studio to one with a higher ceiling so we can put our arms.
2: But it eliminates any residual waft that's in here.
4: Here, and we'll get straight into this. 4 out of 5, we'll get himself a coin.

0: Hey, John, how are you going?
1: Yeah, good, mate. How are you going?
0: You're in the arena now. You feel like you've got the skill ready to go?
1: Raring to go, mate. Raring to go.
2: Just off mic as we walked in, I said, how's the nose feeling? And you said, it's a little bit blocked today.
1: It's a bit blocked, yeah. Not ideal conditions, but we'll see how we go, eh?
2: Well, you've just come out of a pressurised tube, obviously flying across to Melbourne on the cheapest available flight from Adelaide. Yeah. How did it go on the flight? Did the flight help it? Did it not help it?
1: It didn't help, but, mate, I'll take any excuse I can get.
0: Okay. John, we had a question as to how you discovered the trait, because obviously through physio, you are in and around a lot of armpits.
1: Yeah.
0: But there would have to be a follow-up question, which is, oh, what are you wearing today?
1: Yeah, well, it's got me in trouble before. So yeah. I'm a sweaty bloke myself, so I use my fair share of deodorant. Mm-hmm. And, one day this bloke came in and they load up with the deodorant before he comes in.
2: That's nice of them.
1: Try to protect the brio and stuff.
0: Yep.
1: But he just stunk of Rexona Sport.
0: Right.
1: Oh, mate. Good one. Go for it. And he got a bit offended, so I don't pull that out anymore. But you just get the familiar sense, you know.
2: So it's more on your side of things. You're going through an array of different deodorants and you'll recognise it on people rather than you've got an extra form at the clinic that goes, and by the way, what deodorant do you wear?
1: Yeah, we haven't added that on yet. But okay.
2: Medicare number and just let us know what he's spraying under there.
0: Okay, so you knew Rexona's, was it Sport?
1: Rexona Sport okay. was the one that, yeah.
0: Is that a popular one?
1: Oh, I think it's one of the better
2: ones. If you go
1: off
2: shelf space, yeah. Definitely.
0: Okay. All right. Nice.
2: They certainly bombard you. Now, I've done you a favour. The deodorant I'm rocking at the moment is in like a roll-on that I bought a few months ago overseas. So I was like, so I'm not wearing that today. I thought I'd change that up for you. Because I was like, if he gets, this is, you know.
0: Yeah.
2: Viva la Sweet Pits or something from France.
0: Yes.
2: Then that would be tough.
0: So you've gone for a local brand today.
2: This is available at Coles.
1: Fantastic.
0: Five of us here, 4 out of 5.
1: Yep.
0: Get yourself a coin, my friend.
1: Beautiful.
2: Do you have a preferred left or right arm to sniff?
1: I like the right, I reckon.
0: Okay. Well, are you ready to go?
2: To have a favourite.
1: Can I check one thing?
0: Yeah.
1: Is everyone wearing deodorant here? Not going to get a blast of BO, am I?
0: No.
2: That's good for you.
3: Yeah. We are all wearing deodorant.
2: No, just kidding. We've all just come out of a grappling session.
0: Yeah. Okay. I'm first, Pit.
1: Beautiful.
0: Stand up and take that in.
2: Pit your skills against Andy's pits.
0: He gets right in there.
1: Got to get in there. It smells like Winnie Blues, mate.
2: He does often tuck one under his armpit if he sees his mum coming.
0: Never smoked in my life, yep.
1: It's a familiar scent. I reckon it's in the Rexona varieties. Mm-hmm. I'm going original.
0: Incorrect.
1: Sport.
0: Rexona Sport. Oh.
2: But love that you could pick the vineyard, even not the specific wine. Not the varietal.
0: That's rough. I mean, did I put you off with my pretending not to know Rexona Sport earlier?
1: Yeah, you did. You did.
2: We'll have to review that.
0: poor gameplay. All right.
2: We might take that out of contention. Okay.
0: John's now moving into Hamish's
1: Can
0: pit.
1: Yep.
0: Arm up. Hamish is lifting. Gets right in there.
1: Ooh, I reckon that's a Nivea.
2: Very nice.
1: Go on black and white.
2: Yes.
1: Yes.
2: It is Nivea black and white.
4: It's the woman's.
1: The woman's.
0: Okay, he levels it up.
2: Well done.
1: Not the Simpsons guy.
0: One.
2: That was really nice.
0: One to Darcy.
3: Hey, John.
1: How you doing, mate?
0: He's right up inside Darcy's pit now. Darcy raising his hand high.
1: I'm going to say Brut Original.
3: Incorrect.
0: Oh, what was it?
3: Rexona. Sport.
0: Yeah.
1: Oh, I've gone doubler.
0: Yes.
2: We did ask everyone to just wear the deodorant they normally wear in.
1: Mm. Right.
2: There's a long, long backstory to my Nivea women's, but you can listen to the episode.
0: Let's go on to Mike.
2: Okay, let's go to Mike.
0: Mike.
2: So wasn't a deliberate stitch up?
0: Yeah.
5: I'm left-handed, so I prefer you to sniff left, Pete.
1: That is fine. Cool.
0: Just raise your bright, mate.
2: You can still lift your right arm.
5: No, I prefer left.
2: We're not asking you to write an essay while your hand's up there.
0: What is that letter about?
1: Oh, doesn't feel familiar either. Let's go Norska Forest Fresh.
2: Wonderful choice.
1: It seems a bit left field, Mike.
5: Incorrect.
1: Bugger.
5: Rexona Sport.
1: Oh, come on.
5: So when you said it didn't smell familiar, you just smelled it.
1: True.
0: Final one.
3: Hello, John.
1: Hello, Jack.
2: Anyone else here before we get to Jack? did that? Anyone else have one round when they were a teenager that where you went Norska? I remember doing that. Norska, I was like, oh, brand, that makes, could be my new spell. And then back to the original. Yeah.
1: Yes. I've never sniffed it, to be honest.
2: Really?
1: Yeah.
2: You just went for the Hail Mary.
1: Yeah, okay. Absolute Hail Mary.
2: It's when you feel like being a little, I don't know, Scandinavian, like change it up a bit in year 10, just go back to the original.
0: Jack's lifting his arm.
4: You may sniff.
0: John's gone in. That's a good size sniff.
1: I reckon that's a Nivea variety as well.
0: Mm-hmm.
1: We're going to go... Oh.
2: You have a terrible poker face.
4: I don't think it's Nivea.
6: It's another Rexona Sport.
1: Another Rexona Sport.
2: Now,
1: mate.
2: We took a gamble here, John, because it turns out, through no organising, that four out of the five men in here, because we got sent Rexona Sport for free earlier in the year, everyone was still using the Weasel Stash.
0: Yes.
2: So rather than illegally...
0: But I would say that's easier because you've gone from smelling the same deodorant three times in a row and listed three different things. Is that what we're hearing then, is when it hits the body, your own BO changes the scent.
2: It does. They're like oil and water. They can't mix. They just create this new thing.
1: I'm happy to use that as an excuse. Absolutely.
2: Yeah. Well, I mean, it must be the case.
0: Yeah.
2: The people at Rexona would know this. The only reason I mentioned that it wasn't a stitch-up, John, because I don't want you thinking, oh, they've tried to trick me. Decided to play honestly with everyone wearing what they honestly wore in.
0: Mm.
2: Thought it could have gone your way with you just going, guys, I don't know what you're doing, but this is just all Rexona Sport. But it did seem... to rattle you.
1: It felt too basic to go everything Rexona Sport.
0: Yeah. Right. Even after you heard three of the four people.
1: Yeah. I would say a chance of four out of five. Eh?
2: Would have become increasingly harder.
4: Well, more excuse that it could be that because you started really well. You, straight away with Andy, you knew Rexona. Maybe Rexona gets in your nose and sits down in there inside the nostrils. And then when you smell another Rexona, it's not really lighting up the alarms.
2: Like a garbo who's like, I don't smell it anymore.
4: Yeah.
2: Because you're just used to the smell.
0: Yeah. So maybe some coffee beans in between would have been.
2: I think that's right. I think that's what happened. We acclimatized your nose to the smell.
0: Yeah.
2: That's all we did.
0: But,
2: good theory, Jack.
0: Don't tell anyone that you can do that.
2: Yeah,
1: I'm not going.
0: Thanks.
2: back to the airport with you.
0: Thank you,
2: for a while, because I understand it's quite a late flight out.
1: It is, yeah. You've got a bit of time to get out.
2: Maybe go to the supermarket and do some research.
1: Get some rest on a sport.
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16: Ahoy to me, Cirrus. Hamish.
17: I think I've got an inkling.
16: I think we're in the
17: same. But I'll take this seriously and allow and Jack, you to have yours.
16: Ahoy to my cumulus, Jack.
18: Yes, we are in the sky.
17: Here we go, baby.
16: Yes. I'll be a Nimbostratus.
17: Oh, of course, the rarest and most beautiful of all the clouds. And I will be in Amazon Web Services. Also a very popular cloud.
16: There you go. Wait.
18: Give us a brief description of what each cloud is.
16: Typically appear delicate and wispy with white strands is what a cirrus one is. Formed when warm. Dry air rises, Ham. That's you. Cumulus, low-level clouds are often a precursor to other types of clouds. So you normally merge into something else, Jacko. Little to no precipitation.
17: Shapeshifter. No, yeah, more of an adolescent cloud.
16: Yes.
17: Yeah, hasn't finished forming yet.
16: Nimbostratus, a multi-level, often dark grey cloud, usually produces continuous rain. So, yeah, probably the worst type of cloud, you'd say.
17: You are the cloud. You've picked the cloud for yourself that would rain on someone's parade.
16: Yeah, sorry about that to me. but that's just the way the cookie crumbled today.
17: Does Mike need another apology song for giving you the wrong cloud?
16: No, we'll let Mike get away with this one. But, Haim, also, hoy to Brad from Adelaide, who used the very easy-to-use system at hamishandy.com.
17: Oh, poor Brad.
14: G'day, team. It's Brad from Adelaide. I do apologise in advance if you have already covered this because I haven't, as suggested on the podcast, listened from episode one. Yeah. And I also realise that you may have hit the chocolate content quota already for the year. But I'd like to draw your attention to the packaging on Cadbury chocolate blocks, in particular the classic line glass and a half. Mm-hmm. I'm possibly dropping the bombshell, I'll let you term the phrase, that this is now false. On the back of the pack, it says the equivalent of a glass and a half of full cream milk in every 200 gram block of Cadbury Dairy Milk chocolate. Mm-hmm. But flip the package over and the block is 180 grams. So we're not getting our glass and a half anymore. We're actually getting 1.35 glasses. Doesn't have the same ring to it, but looking forward to your thoughts. Cheers, boys.
16: He's right.
17: I do remember something being, first of all, well-researched, Brad, the very, very unusually high level of detail for this show, unless it involves chocolate, but we do like to go very, very deep. I do remember I'd have to do some research on this, which
16: that's not gonna happen.
17: Seems unlikely. Just very busy day looking ahead. But didn't they drop it? I remember Cadbury coming out and saying, yeah, we're slightly changing that. We are.
16: Because they did drop the amount. They haven't dropped the. It's a classic thing from chocolate bars. I think you've discussed it before, Ham. You don't drop the price.
17: You drop the amount of
16: chocolate.
17: You drop
16: the volume of chocolate.
17: Yep, you just slightly make it smaller. And so you hope people won't notice.
16: So if they've gone down that path and changed it from 200 grams to 180, they can't have a glass and a half in your.
17: What they do?

0: In the future, if it happens, you are closer and closer. So another exciting step taken today.
1: In the regular podcast system, requests for goods and services with no intention of exchanging money for them are considered especially heinous. The dedicated detectives who investigate these tight-ass incidents are members of an elite squad known as the Special Weasels Unit. These are their stories.
2: Now, we're unsure whether this neatly sat into the category or a case required for the Special Weasels Unit.
0: But Jack, before we open up a SW investigation, is there anything you'd like to confess to?
3: There is one glaringly obvious one that has happened.
0: Please share.
3: I don't want to say it, though, in case it's something else.
0: Oh, I'm sure it'll be the same one.
3: I incriminate myself for two things.
0: No, I'm sure it'll be the same one, so go for it.
3: Is it golf club related? No.
0: Awesome. Damn. Awesome. We've got him for another one.
3: Damn. I knew I shouldn't have played. What is it?
0: We got him, Ando. The fish jumped in the boat by itself. Now, we could put the rod in, but why don't you do the right thing and you come on up here by yourself? What's the golf club one, Jacko?
3: I'm joining the TaylorMade family.
4: Fantastic, Jack.
0: Well.
3: They are now my chosen golf club of choice as well.
0: Decided to choose after an independent review of all available.
2: And you must have done an independent review yourself, Jack.
3: Yes, that's who I choose. I haven't golfed yet. They're in the lab making my clubs now.
0: So you've been and had a fitting.
3: I've had a fitting, yeah.
4: This is not told to me, and I speak to the lads at the lab regularly.
0: Andy's a regular lab rat. Oh,
4: well done, Jack.
3: I told them to keep it a secret because I have one idea that, I mean, now it's wasted and it probably wouldn't have happened anyway, but I was going to spend like 10 years getting really good at golf and then bet you and verse you in a game of golf and fleece you.
4: Wow.
0: How about you doorstop the CEO of Mars first? I appreciate you feel like you have a surplus of time, but as someone that has been trying now, Jack, since the start of the year, actively to get good at golf, can I just share with you my experience? It does, like, there are a lot of people that try very hard at golf and haven't become, quote-unquote, the best in the world. It's quite a hard game.
3: I only had to become better than Andy and 10 to 15 years was my range.
0: He doesn't have kids and he has a golf simulator in his house. It's never going to happen.
4: With a 20-year head start.
3: Okay, I'm glad I didn't go for that then.
0: Like, how much time per week were you going to invest over the next 10 years to get better than Andy?
3: Well, I asked the guy at TaylorMade how much practice I would have
0: to do. This is awesome. Oh, day one of getting fit of clubs. Ever played before, mate? No. But I am interested to know what it would take to get off scratch or be at a pro level.
3: He said hit twice a week at the driving range and one lesson a week.
0: Yep.
3: Over 10 years should do it. Is he underselling you, Andy?
4: Well,
0: you do want to get out on a course, but that's what Andy does.
3: Yeah, because then you always stay ahead of me.
4: Well, yeah, I mean, let's like accidentally play once a week.
0: And you need to up yours to thrice a week. No, Jack, I'm glad we've saved you from that. Certainly enjoy golf for the game of itself, and enjoy TaylorMade after independently assessing them. I certainly agree with your choice.
4: Yes.
0: But it's not that, Jack. This is not. Okay. This is not.
3: Do you want the music
0: based
3: still?
4: No. No. The here's what happened, Jack. And I think Haim said we need to do this for your own good because we're worried that
0: this actually comes from a place of love.
4: Okay. We're worried it's not the fact that you like things for free. We think you might be a hoarder. Is it possible you're a hoarder?
3: No, I'm good at it. I feel like I'm good at getting rid of things, but give me your evidence and all of that.
0: I think your desire to have something for free outweighs, as we've heard with the golf clubs, outweighs the likelihood that it will become a feature of your life.
3: Yes.
0: Now,
3: actually,
0: get me wrong,
3: when they offered me the golf clubs, I said, even before I fell in love with the idea of getting good at golf, I said yes. And then I was like, well, what am I going to do with golf?
0: What can you possibly do with golf? I suppose I could get things down from a higher shelf with them. Can't really think of anything else you'd do with this bag of sticks unless there was some sort of game they invented where you could use each stick for its merits.
3: Okay, so what am I hoarding? I don't feel like I'm a hoarder.
0: Jack,
3: okay.
0: I think you have the same problem I have, except I buy the stuff, and you just, that's how I buy. I just can't say no when I see junk advertised online because I get so excited.
4: So, and, and,

0: purchasing it, but then I think your excitement is just in the value you'll receive by having something for free.
1: I know what this is about.
2: So last
0: week... Would you like to confess, Jack?
1: At risk of confessing again, is this about me picking up the folding card table from Andy's house?
0: Yes. I thought we'd get another freebie.
1: I was hoping for one.
2: So last week after the show, I said, oh, by the way, moving house, we've got some card tables, trestle tables. Does anyone want them? And Jack paused and then went, nah. And Hamish went, oh, you nearly wanted something for free. You couldn't help yourself. And we had a little bit of a giggle.
0: He likes the idea of free tables, but he doesn't have a use for them.
2: Some 48 hours later, I get a text saying, hey, man, am I still a chance to get those trestle tables? Which made me think it really must have sat in your brain.
0: Now, well, you talk about having done a sleep study the other week because you're having trouble sleeping at night. Is it because you've heard during the day about a freebie and you're just awake all night going,
2: how do I get
0: free
2: it?
0: Table, free table, free table, free table?
1: I just think with a trestle table, you're going to need it one time in the future. And wouldn't it have been a sad day when we were trying to set a barbecue up or something and we're going, you know what would have been good? Those trestle tables that Andy was trying to give to us.
0: This is the thing. Mm. Your brain does that thing that stops people being able to clean out their wardrobe. And I have it too, where I go, can't throw that out. What if there's a Hawaiian shirt themed party? And then I go, but actually, I have four of these shirts that I'll never wear in real life. Yeah. Well, what if there's four parties in quick succession and you don't want to be the guy wearing the same old shirt to all the parties?
1: Well, I will say this. I'm good at having the thing that I accept for free for about a year and then going, you know what? I'm not using that.
0: Where's my drums?
1: Yeah, well, they're being used at the moment.
0: Who by?
1: By Martin, I want to say. Martin.
0: You don't know who you came from.
1: Yes, he's off Instagram, but he's looking after them. And then as soon as we need them back, he said he will drive them over to bring them
0: he's
1: back.
0: He's gone, Jack. He's vanished. He stole my drums because you had them for 1 year.
2: Instagram
0: you had them for 1 year. That's exactly what happened.
2: Here's what we wanted to say. Jacko, I think you need to provide evidence of a situation where you needed the trestle tables within.
0: You need to produce just cause to have the trestle tables. You need to have a yard sale.
1: How long do I have?
0: 1 month.
2: Oh, that's a little rough. Let's go to the end of this show. So 2 months, end of the year.
0: There we go. Before the last show of the year, you need to do something which isn't selling them that requires
1: me to unfold the tables.
0: The tables. Are they the Bunnings trestle tables, Ando? Yeah. Just like the long, right. How many?
2: Oh, no, they're like more of a card table, square ones.
0: The ones
2: we used when we, during COVID, had to do the show from the golf sim.
0: That's what it was for. Okay, you need a card table-based situation.
1: Do I need to use both?
0: Yes.
1: Okay.
0: Did you take both?
1: Yes.
0: Why?
1: Just in case.
0: And here it comes.
1: But if I had to use for everything that I took for free, if I had to use it within a month or even 2 months, I like those jackets this that we got with point. The heat, like with the heated battery in it that makes like heats up during winter.
0: You couldn't snatch that fast enough.
1: I know, I remember and I've never used it, and I've got to get rid of that.
2: Totally. And if you wear it to the footy, you can eat teased by your mate.
0: That's what happened to you, wasn't it?
2: No, I didn't wear it. I gave it to Dad and said, don't wear it to the footy. I think you'll be teased by my mates.
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2: Did I ever tell you, Andy, in one of the all-time great marketing spins, there's years, like, you know, many, many years ago, like 2010 or something, I was in an indie film in New Zealand, right, called Two Little Boys, right?
3: A great indie film, by the way.
2: Yeah. Great fun.
3: I watched it again. It is a, Hamie did a really good job. I know I took it at the time, but go check it out. It's not that little. I think it's a great, it's one of the, New Zealand's, did very well in New Zealand.
2: Well, it was like a popular indie film in New Zealand. Although, I mean, it wasn't like a box office smash. However, that's where the marketing came in, because there's a chain of pizzas in New Zealand called Hell Pizza, and they did a Two Little Boys pizza, like a promotional tie-in.
3: Great collab.
2: Yeah, a promotional tie-in with the release of the film. That was their highest sellers, their most popular ever pizza. Right. And so for a while, some of the marketing material, Two Little Boys was referred to as the number one movie based pizza.
3: And as long as you put base pizza very small.
2: Yeah, that's it. Exactly, number one, kind of New Zealand's number one movie, small font based pizza.
3: It's like best sales.
2: Just nice to be part of a number one film, to be honest. Just nice to be part of a number one film.
3: That's true. Hey, you are at the top of the show.
2: Guys, let me ask you this question. And we'd never do this on the show, but I'm going to even allow us to... we can pause the show for 30 seconds. What I want to do here is I'm about to ask you a question. I will stop the record for 30 seconds. Then we'll come back in after you've had your thinking time. You might even need like 15 or 20 seconds.
3: Okay.
2: Right?
3: Far away.
2: Here is my question. I think we all can agree we're very lucky to be in the jobs we're in.
3: Oh, yeah.
2: Jack, okay. Been granted, but... You especially, Jack.
3: Yeah.
2: Right?
3: Okay.
2: Well, I'll put my hand up.
4: Very lucky. Very lucky. Yeah.
2: Here's my question, and we can pause the podcast, come back in 20 seconds with your answer. I want you guys to tell me, what do you think the highest paying job you could apply for outside of the entertainment industry is with your current skills? Yeah. Mics are off. Good luck. You've got 15 to 20 seconds. All right, we're back.
3: Yeah. Got to qualify something. We can't use any of the notoriety or profile we have now, can we? Like, if you're saying that...
2: Oh, are you thinking of the old footy player real estate agent switch? Every previous football champion is now a real estate agent somewhere
3: trusted.
2: Because it does... Yeah, trusted too, but it gives people a bit of an excitement to go, hey, a Brownlow medal winner of yesteryear just showed me through a two better.
3: Yeah. Yes, so... Is that
2: no? This is just
3: off our based off our skills we've got.
2: Mm-hmm, mm-hmm. Okay, can would you like me to slightly change it?
3: Can it be like the job you apply for, what you could make the most money from?
2: No, it's like what do you think the best job you could do is with your current skills? All right, I'll change it slightly. That you could turn up and competently put in one day of work at. Okay, like you could pass for one day and get through it. To a competent level.
3: I feel like I'd feel pretty confident at the top of a pyramid scheme.
2: Oh, yeah, that's the best place to be with one of those.
3: But, you know, like...
4: No, but no one walks into the top of a pyramid scheme day one.
3: Selling...
2: That's true, Jack. Yeah. In fact, if you're walking in, you just never get to the top. But you mean like a Ponzi scheme?
3: Yeah. I suppose, like,
2: That's your pick?
3: I'm saying the top paying. Like everything else for my skills, I would not be able to have the upside.
4: So ripping people off.
2: But do you think
3: you could trick
2: people into investing?
3: Wouldn't feel good about it, but I think
2: I'm answering the question.
4: It's true, actually. If you came to me and said you have a great investment opportunity, I would believe you.
3: Yeah. Yeah, that would be...
2: The smile there from Andy was so telling.
3: No, because
2: he had a little flicker of mental note. I should actually get that. I should do that.
3: I should circle around to Jack.
2: Yeah, if he ever finds those bitcoins, I will actually revisit this idea.
3: Yes, I think
2: Jack,
3: that's...
2: Jacko? Well, maybe mine was slightly different because I'll go next, Jacko. I say this with the greatest respect to this profession. I don't want this to be confused with me saying you don't need to train to be this profession, or that I don't have respect and appreciation for them because I use them.
4: Yeah.
2: But I honestly think I could get through one day of being a GP.
3: No. I could get through a day.
2: Because I think I have enough general medical knowledge because I do a lot of Googling medical issues and I've got now 20 years experience of going to the GP for the what they would see most things.
4: Yeah, but okay, colds and stuff, sure.
2: That's like, what don't the get day to, is, Jack.
4: Yes, that but what is about what someone most... with a serious medical issue?
2: What is it? What are the symptoms?
4: Well, cool. Like they can't breathe properly.
2: Go to emergency. That's not what you go to the GP for. No, I'd send them straight to emergency.
4: Okay.
3: I suppose you can.
4: You're right. You're just referring or saying
2: again.
4: Get some cold
2: medicine. We're not shitting on GPs here because they're very good, and you do need to go to medical school. I'm just saying
3: it's referral to antibiotics, isn't it?
2: What was the last thing you went to the GP for, Jack? That wasn't treated by the holistic dentist.
4: No, my holistic dentist did just do dental.
3: Okay.
4: The last thing I went to the GP for. Jeez, it's been a while.
2: Hmm. Really?
4: Yeah.
2: They're free. I'm surprised you're not there all the time.
4: No, I go to the guy you have to pay, and you only get so much back from Medicare.
3: Okay.
4: So I kind of give him a wide berth.
3: Yeah.
4: Oh, and you know what I had to do? I had to get a referral from the GP to go to the sleep study. So I said I
2: could do that.
4: I wasn't.
2: Absolutely.
4: I'm not sleeping well at night, and I pretty much said, and I want to go and see the sleep study specialist.
2: No dramas, mate. Go see this guy.
4: Yeah, that's
2: an easy
3: one. Mine was a referral because I'd like to get my skin checked for skin cancers.
2: Yep, absolutely, mate. Can't recommend enough. Do it every 6 months. Here's a good clinic. Make sure you go to a registered skin cancer clinic and or if you go to a dermatologist, go to this website because you want to make sure that someone's been trained properly to spot skin cancers.
3: And then you could
4: And you're just Googling those doctors.
2: And you are allowed to Google as well. Yeah. I've been to GPs where they're allowed to Google. There's no rule that says you're not allowed to Google. They Google all the time.
3: Well, very good point. It's like when my dad used to be the information technology teacher at the local community centre. Did I tell you this?
4: No.
2: Yeah.
3: And so people would come in and say, hey, I've got a problem with my mobile phone. And he'll go, oh, yes. And they said, you know, it's a Apple. Da, da, da. And he goes, yeah, yeah, I've got some notes on that. And he'd just type in the problem.
4: Because your dad, I don't imagine he's an IT whiz.
3: Not at all. Terrible. He just likes giving. So I suggested he could do it in better places. Yeah. But one guy came in. I swear I told you this. One guy came in, normally the elderly or people's English as a second language, his dad who's helping. One guy came in and said, I've been told there's porn inside the computer. This 80-year-old Greek guy, he said, and he was holding his laptop. He said, it's in here.
2: Get it out of here.
3: I've been told it's in here. And dad said, well, I don't think that's appropriate to come to the community centre to ask for that. But...
2: It Google. Is 90% of the internet.
3: Google, you can type in anything.
2: Yeah.
3: You could type in
2: And if it tells you, I didn't tell you that. I just told you about this friend of mine, Google, who knows everything.
3: If you type in, you know, what's the biggest frog in the world, it'll tell you what the biggest frog in the world. And the guy said, yes, but I want the porn in. Not quite picking up on the clues.
2: Yes. I want the biggest something else. Yeah. Is it only for frogs or would it work for the size of anything? No, you can certainly find the size of any and many things.
3: I think Amy's got a point.
4: What about vaccinations?
2: Yeah, get them for sure.
4: No, they come to you because you can go to the GP and say,
2: go see the nurse down the hall. That's yeah, right, I don't do them. The nurse does them.
4: Okay.
2: Suck it, mate. Have you had to bring Gordy to a doctor? That's probably the only area if a baby had an issue.
3: You'd feel a bit
2: that's
3: nervous.
2: The only thing. I'm not saying, you know, adult lives aren't important too, but if a baby had an issue, that's maybe where I'd lean across and go, listen, I'll be honest with you. I'm doing this as a test. I'm doing this as a bet just to see if I can make it through the day. So I'll tell you what I think, but do go and see a pediatrician.
3: We never got Jack's.
2: Yeah, what's yours, Jack?
4: I thought I could walk onto a building site as a competent fourth-year apprentice.
3: Oh, yeah.
2: Okay.
4: Better
2: so
4: than
2: you
4: some.
2: Still have someone telling you what to do,
4: yes,
2: but
4: so you're
2: know
4: not,
2: enough of the terms.
4: You're not responsible. But now that I see you, how much you're going for, I'm just going to blag my way through it. I'll say builder.
3: No, Jack. No, you couldn't even finish your own house.
2: You build your house
4: well,
2: on
4: ask
2: promises.
4: Me, ask
2: and...
4: me any question.
3: Okay.
2: Andy, you're working with a builder at the moment. Give him your most recent question for your house.
3: Okay. We want to put a tunnel In underneath the...
4: must be
2: that's all you got to say, Jack. Must be nice, mate. Thank you very much. Remember, there's 15% on that for you, Jack.
4: Okay, I'm seeing interested. Dollar signs
3: I'm,
4: everywhere.
3: I'm interested here. Jack, there's a proposed tunnel, just a small one, that goes underneath the Heritage House. So we have to work out what to do with the Heritage House.
4: Yep. Definitely ring Dole before you dig. To make sure you're not digging into any wires.
2: Andy's not doing it. He's not putting the tunnel in. No one building a house with a tunnel is digging their own tunnel.
4: I would confidently say that 99% of Australian builders haven't had to build a tunnel under a heritage house.
2: It's fair. Someone is staying. It needs to be able to take quite a lot of bullion too.
3: Okay. So you're going to say I'll call Dahl before you dig. Is that the first thing you're going to say?
4: What I'll say is like, yes, we can make that happen. Leave that with us.
2: Yeah, I was planning on, again, Jack, he is planning on leaving it with the builder. He's not asking to dig his own tunnel.
4: I'm saying,
3: how do you go about it? I hear it's quite hard.
2: What machine do you use?
4: Yeah, well, you use a boring machine.
3: But why is it so boring?
2: Yeah. We're speaking to one.
4: We'll use the drills to take up the floorboards. We'll stack them to one side of the room so that we can put them back and we found them. Then we'll get the boring machine going. To dig under the top.
2: This is pretty step by step. We'll get it going, and if it doesn't start the first time, obviously give it a real good rip, get it going again, and we'll move it.
4: Get the tunnel going, and
3: why are you removing the floorboards?
4: Did you want it to start in the house?
3: No.
4: Okay, so... I thought it was like a secret tunnel under a rug type thing.
3: Okay, no.
4: Where does the tunnel start?
3: It doesn't matter.
2: God, I'd love this. I'd love you to be a builder, Jack.
3: I've been told underpinning is important. How do you do underpinning?
4: No, well, the house should have plenty of underpinning, but if it needs...
2: It's my fault if it falls over.
4: If it needs some more, we should be able to provide that with no problem.
2: It should be there, but if more needs to be there, we can make more be there.
4: Yep.
2: You're the best, mate.
0: 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And for more of the boys, search Hamish and Andy on Listener.
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0: 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The water's calling. 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
3: Hey, this is the show you come to if you've got a special skill that's not being properly recognised by the greater community. Come to us. We'll test it. So you can't just claim it and then get the accolades. We'll test it. Once you've been tested and you've been successful, we'll then say, yes, you deserve the accolades. We'll give you a coin, generally an H&A coin.
4: That is what people are playing for. That is what a young man called Jack came to the show with. His special skill he claimed was being able to tell exactly where the door of a train is going to pull up on the platform. We had a lot of conditions about this because you hear that skill and you go, okay, there's a couple of ways he could fake this. We decided to meet him at Southern Cross train station.
3: It was a random Melbourne station of our choosing.
4: That's not one he goes to. We had a few other conditions, so don't worry. We were onto this. We met up with him this morning. This is how it went.
5: We're here with Jack.
6: Hello.
5: How are you feeling, Jack?
6: Swell.
5: Swell.
6: Yeah.
5: Southern Cross station. Big station.
6: Very big.
5: But this would be like your grand final, really, wouldn't it? I mean, Southern Cross station, not much of a bigger stage for someone living in Melbourne who prides themselves on train door positional guessing.
6: It's like a grand final if I was from interstate.
5: Yeah.
6: So I'm Brisbane coming down to play Collingwood the G.
5: Yeah.
6: It's not my home station. I'm a Parliament guy, Croydon station.
5: Yeah. But you do understand the gravity of the ground and what it means to
6: people. I do understand it's a train station.
3: Have you been to this station before?
6: Like three times to watch Essendon get smashed at Marvel. So
5: yeah.
3: All right, yeah, so yeah. You don't
6: I'm not familiar.
3: We have people obviously nitpicking a lot, nits on on our special skills and how we conduct them. This is great news. For those that are, there were people already writing in to say, hey, make sure you don't pick a home station.
5: Can't take him to his home station because for people that commute every day, you would get a feel. You'd be like, oh, if I stand like five steps left of the vending machine, I'm always hitting a door there.
6: Yeah.
5: But for you, this is feel.
6: It is feel here, yeah. You get a lot of time at Parliament down those big escalators to suss out where you're going to go, but here, no idea.
3: Are we able to position you in the middle of the platform-ish?
6: I thought you were saying middle of the tracks. So I was like, no.
5: We've been told by manager. We have to make it more exciting.
6: All right, cool, middle of the platform if you want. And then I walk down and choose something.
3: My point is, I think you kind of know where a train's going to stop.
5: Yeah.
3: Like, don't they go to the very end and they've got a little...
5: There's a line.
6: Yeah. So the end is too easy.
3: Yes.
6: So I'm happy to be in the middle.
3: Okay, good.
6: Yeah.
3: Because I think... Because then
5: tell us what you know about trains. I mean, do you want to give away any of your...
6: Trade secrets? No.
5: No. But do you know the distance between doors?
6: I don't even know. Like, they confuse me how they work, honestly.
5: Right.
6: Yeah, I don't really understand.
5: It's electricity on the road.
6: But what's the thing at the top? What's
5: That's
6: that?
5: Electricity.
6: Oh, is it? Yeah. Is that what makes it move?
5: Yeah. I don't know if you're playing dog.
6: It's a learning podcast.
5: Is that what makes it move? Well, no, it's not. Yeah. But it goes to the thing that does make it move, the engines, which are at the
6: bottom. Are you guys a train podcast now?
3: No. We're at risk of starting this third most boring thing. We've gone with fish.
5: No, this is just someone that's, read enough books at a five-year-old level to explain to kids.
3: Jack, I walked this station 3 days ago.
6: Yeah.
5: Do the old pitch inspection.
3: And
5: key test. Can't get the key in the platform. Hard as nails.
6: Concrete.
3: There was nothing I could see mid-platform that would indicate where a door was.
5: Right, stopped. So you did the old, like in a movie, where you're trying to get inside the criminal's mind.
3: Yeah.
5: Like, how does he do it? How is he doing it?
3: So,
5: is there a technique? You don't have to tell us what it is.
6: No, it's touch and feel. One thing I'll say is you do have to stand behind the yellow line, obviously.
5: Yeah.
6: Don't want to get arrested.
3: Yeah, fair enough.
6: Yeah.
5: You've obviously been with mates. Have you called this out to them to go, fellas, stand with me and we'll get the door?
6: Look, it's a multifaceted skill. I don't like to do it around friends. I like to just do it by myself just to get the general public. So it's like a time saving is the first part.
5: Yeah.
6: And then just a wow factor.
3: Both things appeal to me.
6: Been in front of a baby one time, swear it winked at me.
5: Got a baby wink.
6: Yeah.
5: Because kids would know that. Kid probably catches the train all the time and goes, I hate not being at the door. Having to be wheeled to
6: Mum, what are you doing?
5: Because for the people that move to the line early, and there are early movers when the train's going to the platform, everyone's making their claim.
6: When
5: you move to the line and you stand, you're sort of going...
6: This is it.
5: Unwritten, like unconsciously, you're going, believe I know where the door is.
6: I want to be first on. That's what people...
5: And when the door lands in front of you and some idiot four steps to your left has completely goofed it and they're between doors, That must feel amazing.
6: It does feel great. Just the look on their face and as they look at you as you just walk straight on, choose your, get your selection of choice of what seat you want.
5: And then, you know, seconds later, come bustling through the door, nothing left.
6: The amount of seconds I'm saving per year is definitely in the high teens.
3: Wow. Right.
5: Jack, must be really nice.
3: It's one pitch, one swing, one hit.
6: That's it?
3: Yeah. Right. You don't have multiple trains. We don't have time. But you can pick a platform.
5: I want to give you the margin of error that you are within one normal step of the door. So if the door's either going to be right in front of you, or if it is within one...
7: No, I'm not giving him that.
5: Oh, you're not giving him netball rules. I was giving him netball.
3: The door is three people wide.
5: Two for me, but yep.
3: He's got...
5: You're
3: a larger fella.
5: Quarter shoulders.
3: I would say he has to be within...
5: Okay, so he has to walk forwards.
3: Walk forwards.
5: And hit a door.
3: And yeah, well, that door will open.
5: Yeah. Well, so he'll walk forwards into the train, or...
3: Yeah.
5: I think we'd all like to see for comedic effect, safe to do so, you walk forwards into the window.
6: Yeah. Okay.
5: If it's not there. Yeah, if, like, right. if you miss it by a mile,
6: I have to hit the train.
5: Yeah, your punishment is you have to still walk forward into the train and bounce off and then not board.
6: That's fair.
5: And then hop off really quick because just remember, you've got our microphone.
6: Yeah.
5: And if you do get on it, you're celebrating. We're on the outside.
6: Yeah.
5: We just never see you again and we lose the mic.
6: Yeah. All right, done.
3: You nail it. It's a coin.
6: All right, cool.
3: Good luck.
6: Thank you very much.
5: And Jack, can't wait to see this.
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3: We've been to the train station. Hamish has jumped.
5: Hamish has now
3: jumped the rail. I was nervous that we were filming in a train station, let alone Hamish fair evading.
5: Well, I mean...
3: Okay.
5: That's on you, Mike. You gave me a dud, Mikey.
3: We've got a five-minute wait to Flinders Street on chat platform 10.
5: Guys, come on. Is it the club everyone?
3: It's the Glen Waverley line.
5: It's my old train line. Gotta do it for Blakey.
3: 4 minutes. Okay, let's get down there.
6: Platform 10.
3: All
6: right.
3: I'm going to say once we're past the vending machines, we're walking down the platform now.
6: Yep.
3: You're allowed to pick. That would count as middle.
5: Actually, three minutes. This is on. We're on.
6: Wow, this is high pressure.
5: Okay, let's get you to the front.
6: Never done it with like a crowd looking either, so it's a bit nervy.
5: Doesn't get bigger than this. Okay, let's get past the vending machine. Let's get you on the yellow line.
3: We are now, what we say, the middle third of the platform. Jack, it's over to you. Wherever you want to pick.
5: You have the red zone up to the yellow line. You go and stand in the red zone and then have a look. Up and down platform.
3: Bearing in mind, train leaves in 2 minutes, so it's going to arrive within one.
5: Jack, what are you thinking?
6: Well, I'm seeing the mind the gaps, but I've never been here before, so I don't... Oh, I have been here, but I don't remember. All right, there's a touch and feel job anyway. We're going to go... Right.
3: He's thinking about it.
5: He's really thinking about it. He's gone to stand near and mind the gap. Now, just to paint the picture for everyone at home,
6: I've chosen.
5: Nobody is near him.
3: No one's hearing.
5: Other people have made their call. They've gone off their gut, up and down the track.
3: You know what I'm worried for him?
5: Yep.
6: No, I'm doing it. Can I change or am I locked
5: in? I'm changing.
3: Yeah, I think it's a short train. I think at this hour of the day, there wouldn't be a big train.
6: No more change. That's it. I'm done. That's it. I'm locked in now.
3: Yes.
5: There are people down towards the tail end. Okay. Do we know which way it's coming?
3: It's going to come in from that direction. It's going to come from our right.
6: I'm right behind
3: Jack
6: the other line.
3: What made you change, Jack?
6: I feel like this has made me change. So the directions.
3: Okay, you wanted to be right outside the timetable.
6: So people that
3: there's
6: don't
3: a big
6: have
3: sign
6: a phone,
3: up
6: yeah.
3: here that says the timetable. You think people would get out? But you
6: might go. Oh yeah, where am I going now?
3: But why would they put it there? Would they? That'd clog an exit. Wouldn't they put it outside of an exit?
6: No, because I don't feel like I feel like people go less straight away.
3: Okay.
6: So people walk that way. They're not going to go that way towards an exit. So it's not going to clog it up. I feel like right here is the spot.
5: I feel like you might be giving the transit authority too much credit that they've designed the stations. With that much
3: here it comes.
6: Oh my god, here we go.
3: Here it comes.
5: It's coming out of the tunnel. Okay, everyone, mind the gap. Get behind the yellow line.
6: Oh my god, not on the yellow line.
5: It's coming in. Lovely approach pace at this stage. Very much as you'd expect
6: nice
5: a train
6: slow.
5: To be coming in. Jack has said to the driver, slow it down. It's like curling, but he might have slowed it down too early.
3: There will be a carriage in front of him.
5: It's a long train. It is long enough. Medium density.
3: It is slowing.
6: Oh my god, there's a lot of people on that carriage.
3: There's a lot of people, a lot of school
5: kids. Here we go. The wheel is spinning and it's now coming down to it. It's close. It's
6: right where he was.
5: It's right where he was. He's failed. He's one window away. And it was down the track. You were bang on.
6: I was right where I was.
5: You were bang on.
6: I gave the transit line too much credit.
5: It's a touch and feel thing, and you overrode your instinct.
6: I know, I did. I overthought it.
3: You went all touch and feel to begin with, and then went all brain and head and mind after that.
6: I should have been fast and loose.
5: Yeah. You overthought it,
6: didn't you? I overthought it, yeah.
5: Oh, man.
3: I don't think you could have got it more wrong, by the way.
6: What?
3: You were close to in the middle, weren't you?
5: Yeah, no, you hit this window here.
3: Did, okay.
6: It was close. I was pretty close.
5: Very wrong, but not the most wrong.
3: Yeah.
5: Well,
6: so not Simpsons guy.
5: Not a Simpsons guy, but I think as we all discussed at the start, you will have to cover my fine for fare evasion as a penalty. So, appreciate that.
6: All right, deal.
3: Jack, well done. Is this your platform?
6: Technically is my platform.
3: Yeah. But are you going home or?
6: No, I'm going back to work. All right.
3: Okay, we'll go this way then. I was going to say, we can leave you here.
6: No.
5: Wow.
3: Commiserations.
4: Hi, everyone. Hamish here. Have you enjoyed that last bit of audio? Just want to note something. In that package, I made a bit of a joke, made it seem like I was jumping the gates at the train station, effectively fare evading, which is a crime that the Hamish and Andy Show does not condone, and none of us did. I actually, off mic, bought several Mikeys and used them legally. Just to clear that up.
3: You'll be able to see how close he was and then where he moved if you go to hamishnetty.com or any of our pipes. The video will be up there by Webgeezer Jez. Thanks, Jez. Is that a nod from you, mate? It is.
4: Nod from Jez. 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
17: Good morning, Rob McLeod with a fresh news update. Police officers say they felt powerless to stop Elizabeth Strews being returned to her family despite concerns being raised after she was hospitalised. The inquest into the 8-year-old's death as her child safety allowed her to return home after she was diagnosed with type 1 diabetes. Elizabeth died in January 2022 after her parents withdrew her life-saving insulin based on their religious beliefs. Six people are facing 59 charges following a 3-month investigation into alleged drug trafficking across Toowoomba. Police allegedly seizing cocaine, MDMA, more than $9,000 in cash and 7 mobile phones after stopping a van on the Gore Highway at Southbrook. The accused due to appear in the Toowoomba Magistrates Court next month. And Toowoomba's pressing ahead with the solo bid for the NRL's 20th licence after Central Queensland walked away from their joint venture. The two regions will now compete separately. The ARL Commission is expected to name the next expansion team by December.
16: HIT National News.
18: Good morning, I'm Lauren Howard. Court today for a man charged with murder over the fatal shooting of a young boy. The 12-year-old was injured inside a Sydney unit last month before being taken to hospital where he later passed away. Meantime, the Pea Plater, who allegedly struck a crowd of Newcastle Knights fans, has been served with 8 more charges. 10 people were injured in the crash on the NRL Grand Final weekend. The 18-year-old is set to face court again tomorrow. Most voters reckon government should be doing more to help renters. New polling for the Australia Institute has also found over half believe rent should only be allowed to rise by inflation or less, while around a quarter support a temporary rent freeze. And Jai Arrow has married his partner in Italy in front of family, friends and Rabbitohs teammates, the couple tying the knot in Sicily, the same place he popped the question 2 years ago.
19: There's the Queensland we love and the one we fear. And it takes an unwavering resilience to call both home. Suncorp Insurance. Resilience never rests.
18: Code-hopping superstar Mark Nwankanituwaze is reportedly considering representing Fiji instead of the Wallabies at next year's Rugby World Cup. And Australia's made the perfect start to its overseas run, smashing South Africa by 214 runs in the first test. Matt Renshaw claiming man of the match honours.
20: Just try and stay out there as long as I could. Obviously, trying to build partnership with the bowlers. And then it was just trying to play the game, face as many balls as possible. And fortunately, I had some good allies out there.
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17: Cloudy with a shower or two and a top of 23. Tomorrow, a shower or two and a high of 19. Showers for Friday and Saturday, a shower or two. 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

0: Tuesday morning, Jess.
1: Good morning, Rowan. Ask me how many monkeys I lift this morning.
0: Ooh.
1: Or take a guess.
0: How many monkeys? Okay, I reckon 780.
1: Oh, way to make me feel weak. 187.
0: Oh.
1: Is that not a lot?
0: No. I wasn't sure how big of a monkey we're talking.
1: Well, that's a great question. Is it a chimpanzee?
0: Or a spider monkey?
1: Is it a spider monkey? Have you seen Coco? Not Coco. Have you seen, oh my God. What's the Lin-Manuel Miranda movie where he plays a little monkey?
0: What the hell's that?
1: Oh.
0: Lin-Manuel. Hey, by the way, while we're thinking about it, when's McCappy Day?
1: November, usually.
0: Oh, it's soon.
1: Vivo. You haven't seen Vivo?
0: Nah.
1: He's a kinkajou. Tiny little monkey.
0: What the hell's a... What?
1: I learned it from Disney. What you can learn
0: you
1: from
0: say,
1: cartoons.
0: What even word? Did you say
1: kinkajou?
0: Kinkajou.
1: Kinkajou?
0: Kinkajou.
1: Is the monkey in Vivo Lin-Manuel Miranda? Yes, it is. What sort of monkey? Kinkajou.
0: Okay.
2: McCappy Day's on the 14th of November.
0: Oh, November. Saturday. Oh, that's what, because it's 14th of October today. That's what got me.
1: Way to lock in.
0: What's it got me? I tell you what, one time I did McHappy Day, part of the radio station, and I had so much fun making the Big Macs.
1: Did you work the grill?
0: Yeah,
1: only ever done drive-thru.
0: Nah, they let me do it. And then, I tell you what, I would have been McDonald's greatest drive-thru person ever. Ever. I was so good at the drive-thru as well.
1: What do you mean? You're doing the burgers and the drive-thru?
0: You know,
1: like a whole rotation.
0: Nah, it was like the radio guys come to do McHappy Day at our McDonald's. And then I got to do it. I just was like, can I do it all? And they were like, yeah, sure. And I was like, apart from the counter at the front.
1: No money?
0: They were like, yes, of course.
1: Did you pump a McFlurry?
0: Yeah, I did it all. Did McFlurries, did the soft serve. I'm not very good at all the soft serve stuff.
1: Yeah, because I feel like that's technique.
0: Yeah, and my girlfriend at the time, one of her best friends was like the main manager at the Macca's, and I was like, nice. So she was,
1: get in trouble.
0: So she was like really good at the drive through, obviously. She's major. And then, so I was pumping it, and she was like, oh my God, this is so fun. She was crying laughing.
1: Is it still a thing if you have McDonald's experience on your resume, it's looked upon really favorably?
0: Yeah, because of the systems are just dialed in. Yeah.
1: So when I go for my job as a tax accountant, they see that I was a Macca's employee at 15, and they go, yeah.
0: She's the one for us. At McDonald's once, and then didn't go.
1: What?
0: I got the job, and then
1: didn't rock up for your first shift.
0: It was in like a couple of weeks, and then I was also maybe waiting for another job. But then
1: one came off.
0: Well, they were kind of just dragging along, and I was like, oh, I reckon I'm a chance at this one. And then they called and they're like, just making sure you're coming in today for your first shift. I'm not.
1: Oh my God.
0: What a loser.
1: And now you get to talk about McDonald's every single day because they basically pay our wages.
0: It was one of those ones where I was like, ah. I had so much fun at McHappy Day. I probably would have loved it.
1: Yes.
0: Probably would have loved it.
1: Yes.
0: Yeah, I think everyone that works at Macca's is it's a great idea. It's
1: well,
0: such
1: there
0: a great
1: you
0: job.
1: Go. Yeah. And a month away from McHappy Day.
0: Totally.
1: Mm-hmm.
0: Guys, we spoke about nan pranks yesterday. We're going to do some
1: Not
0: more
1: nangs. That's a different podcast.
0: No, that's scary. Nan pranks. Alpha Bucks as well. We have that twice for $10,000 mm-hmm. each time. We've decided now, by the way, if you get a 7, a 7's a pass mark. Anything below, maybe an apology is needed.
1: You owe us an apology.
0: Yeah.
1: For wasting our time.
0: Next, though, aliens.
1: I'm going to take you into the conspiracy corner, Rowan.
0: Oh, lovely. We'll talk about the aliens next. Jess and Rowan, good morning.

0: Jess and Rowan, good morning. Apparently, all of Aussies prefer this over a dinner date. Something next. Something they would do I don't agree with.
1: It's upsetting.
0: Yeah, it's... we'll talk about it next. I've got massive thoughts.
1: We were just discussing McHappy Day and working at McDonald's, and if it's still true that when you have that little tidbit on your resume, it's looked upon favourably, even if you're going for a job in your 40s.
0: Yeah.
1: Oh. In your youth, you worked at McDonald's. That looks great.
0: Yeah, it's awesome.
1: Nikki just said, I applied for a new job last night. She's text us on the text line.
0: Sick.
1: I was debating whether I should leave Macca's on my CV or not.
0: Put it at the top.
1: She goes, I will leave it on now.
0: Yeah, put it at the top.
1: Put it at the top. Bold. Underline. Doesn't matter if you're 65, Nikki. Leave that on there.
0: But keep that part professional. McDonald's. This place and say what you were as if you were working, you know, like a hedge fund. Don't be like, I was at Macca's at school, like,
1: and,
0: you know.
1: And someone taught me this. Who? Oh, I don't know. It's great advice. Write the skills you did. So if you did work the fryer, don't just say you worked the fryer and leave it at that. If you are going for a teacher job, find a way to twist that skill how it would be applicable to the job you're going for.
0: Yeah.
1: So the new... manager goes, oh, yeah, that is transferable. You know what I'm saying?
0: I know what you're saying.
2: You know what they're keeping from us, the history books? Giants.
3: Jess's Conspiracy Corner.
1: Quick temperature check, Rowan. Maxwell Edwards. Do you believe in aliens?
0: I believe there is alien things around. And whether they are like a civilization, I'm not sure. Whether they are different types of animals living on different planets in the solar system, I do believe that. But I don't know what
1: there's
0: I don't
1: no
0: know
1: way
0: what they
1: we're
0: are.
1: Alone.
0: Yeah, there's no way
1: there's
0: there
1: no
0: is
1: way
0: not,
1: we're alone.
0: There is not organisms, at least something somewhere. No way. There's not. There has
1: and
0: to
1: I
0: be.
1: Understand we've been on this earth for a long time and there's been some suspect things going on.
0: Yeah, yeah.
1: But we've yet to, I guess, make official contact.
0: Yeah.
1: Well, one Harvard astrophysicist is saying that's all going to change in 16 days.
0: Oh, they've been saying that for 16 years.
1: Well, have you ever heard about Avi Loeb?
0: Oh, Avi Loeb?
1: Yeah.
0: Never heard of him.
1: Well, he's the guy, and he's saying December 31. Hang on a minute, should I go? I'm confused. Aliens could reach Earth in 16 days is the headline.
4: Yes.
1: But Avi's saying reveal itself to humanity by December 31, 2030.
0: Interesting. Babs, did you do this sheet?
1: You can't give me a sheet with 30 seconds to go and then expect me to put my conspiracy all together.
0: That's fun as. Babs, who did this sheet?
4: No, it's not Babs's fault.
1: Harvard scientist says aliens could reach Earth in 16 days. But then the date cited by Avi, the astrophysicist, is 2030. Guys, that's not 16 days. That's 4 years away.
0: Not to,
1: which one is it?
0: Not to be dismissive of everyone, but let's just pretend the dates were correct. Where are the
1: which one? The 16 days or the 2030 day? Because it's very different.
0: Let's do 16.
1: 16. All right. 16. So in 2 weeks' time, we have to prepare Earth.
0: Yes, yes. Let's do
1: are we ready?
0: Nah.
4: So Avi thinks that they will come within 16 days from now, but he thinks the definite date of when it will be by December 30th.
0: Okay, I'm not interested
4: so
0: in astrophysics.
4: That date will start in 15 days from now.
0: Oh.
4: And then the clock's on until we do meet them.
0: I'm sick of these astrophysicists, scientist types, making shit up. They just do
1: too
0: different
1: vague.
0: Dates. And that, you know what? They are the greatest fence sitters on the planet. So much so that they tricked our poor, sweet little smart, shy guy. Babs wasn't even going to defend him.
1: To the point where on the board it says in a few days. I wouldn't even call 16 days a few days. So 16
0: saying?
1: Days
4: well, this
1: is
4: this article's
1: more than
4: actually
1: two
4: 6 days old, so it's really...
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0: Jesse Rowan. Good morning to you. If you like rousing on your nan, we're doing nan pranks.
1: We've got so many great ideas from people who have pranked their nan in the past.
0: We'll do them in about 20 minutes. I actually just saw one. I sent it to you before. Did you see your Instagram?
1: I haven't been on Instagram.
0: Where it was a good one. Where it was someone pranking his nonna.
1: Oh,
0: basically saying, put the milk in the cafeteria. She's, there you go.
1: He would have killed her.
0: She was furious. She was furious. Nan prank. I was like, that's a great one.
1: It's a nan prank.
0: Yeah, it's a nan prank.
1: 0488881069. If you have pranked your nan, we'll get him on the air next.
0: I've had a real roller coaster off the air before reading this article. And
1: I was hearing a lot of huffing and puffing.
0: Ooh. Originally, Jess and I both did not agree with this.
1: Yeah, on the board.
0: Yeah.
1: I don't like it.
0: Set over half of Aussie singles set their sights on breakfast dates, and they prefer breakfast dates over dinner dates.
1: I hate that headline. Over half would rather go for scrambled eggs than a nice pasta dish.
0: Yeah.
1: Forget about it.
0: Oh, forget about it. Forget about it. That wasn't
1: That's
0: a word I was saying.
1: Silly. This is why the generational gap is getting bigger and bigger.
0: It speaks to the whole, oh, not too much pressure. Guys, you want to sit, ladies especially, not to just speak to my women, but you want to see how much effort the bloke's going to.
1: Amen, brother.
0: Oh, let's just meet for a coffee. That's not your husband.
1: No, you're looking for love, people.
0: Yeah.
1: They're like, oh, it's too much of a commitment to go for a meal. Sorry, are we actually interested in getting to know this person?
0: Yep. 64% of the country's singles are open to meeting for breakfast on a first date. Now,
1: yuck.
0: I did say to you, I changed my mind in between songs there for this reason. You want to have a guess who conducted this survey?
1: Oh.
0: Just have a guess at a
1: Is
0: brand.
1: Is it a relationship body?
0: No, a brand. A brand.
1: See, I thought this was like, you know, government or something.
0: Kellogg's surveyed. And, oh, really? You're telling me the breakfast cereal brand are now doing surveys with guns to people's heads?
1: People wonder how you get a job in radio. Yeah, you can do a degree, you can do comms, you can do media, or you can just fall into it. I reckon my man, Rowan, has done a bloody journalism degree because that is some fine detective work. Kellogg's, you got to look at the bigger picture.
0: What are we doing?
1: Who's running the research?
0: Yeah, there was a segment on a show called The Five. And they examine the survey, and Emily says, it's so much less expensive. Okay, Emily, show us the brand deal.
1: So, no, but I would argue, Rowan, when's the last time you went out for breakfast? It's not cheap.
0: No.
1: You want to get ricotta pancakes.
0: Hell yeah.
1: Maybe a big breakfast.
0: Yeah.
1: You could get a, like, meal deal at a pub cheaper than you could at a fancy cafe. Don't tell me it's cheaper. You're also not inviting your potential Tinder match over for a bowl of Nutri-Grain.
0: No, you're not.
1: Don't tell me that's the cheap alternative
0: for
1: a breakfast.
0: Come over for some Special K. It's not happening.
1: I mean, I love Special K, but if Angus were to DM me going, hey, would love to, you know, catch up. You want to come over for a bowl of cereal? No.
0: Yeah. Of the people polled, 23% said they like the fact that a breakfast date, it could turn into a spontaneous adventure. That's true. That's true, it could. But what are you going to do? Go to the shops at 11:30?
1: Yeah.
0: Guys, go out for dinner. And if you want a spontaneous adventure, go for a drink after.
1: And then you want another spontaneous adventure.
0: Yeah.
1: Thank you very much.
0: Explore each other's bodies. That's an adventure.
1: Let's just keep it absolutely.
0: Consensually.
1: Clear as day. Well,
0: clear as
1: I was happy to dance around it, but yes.
0: But we must. You cannot dance around consent. You heard it here first, guys. Jess Barchurdy likes to dance around consent.
1: It's not what I mean.
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6: Toowoomba's average unleaded price today is around $2.42 a litre, while some servos are selling it as low as $2.33. 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
7: Good morning, Rob McLeod with a fresh news update. 9 in 10 vulnerable kids needing support from Queensland Child Safety Officers do not get it, according to the new government data into the state's child safety crisis, while there are now more than 880 children in state care unaccounted for. Six people are facing 59 charges following a three-month police investigation into alleged drug trafficking across Toowoomba. Police allegedly seizing cocaine, MDMA, more than $9,000 in cash and seven mobile phones during Operation Star Court. Two men have been remanded in custody. Four others have also been charged following further investigations. The accused all due to appear in Toowoomba Magistrates Court on various dates in November. And Toowoomba is pushing ahead with a solo bid for the NRL's 20th licence after Central Queensland pulled out of their joint venture. The two regions will now compete separately, with the NRL expected to announce its next expansion team by December.
6: Hit National News.
8: Hey there, I'm Lauren Howarth. The P-plater who allegedly crashed into a crowd of Newcastle Knights fans has been handed eight more charges. The 18-year-old's now facing a total of 17 offences over the collision, which left 10 people injured. Meantime, a man's due in court today charged with murder over the fatal shooting of a young boy in Sydney last month. Also making news, around a quarter of Aussie voters support a temporary rent freeze. A survey finding over half believe rent should only be allowed to rise by inflation or less. Housing Minister Claire O'Neill telling Seven she understands people are doing it tough.
9: I understand that some of these ideas in housing sound really simple, but I'd encourage people to just think a little bit about what would happen after such a policy like this was enacted.
8: And the former gang boss who orchestrated the murder of rapper Tupac Shakur has been sentenced to at least 40 years behind bars. Dwayne Davis was convicted in Las Vegas 3 decades after the deadly drive-by shooting.
10: There's the Queensland we love and the one we fear, and it takes an unwavering resilience to call both home. Suncorp Insurance. Resilience never rests.
8: The Kangaroos coach has told us why he picked Rhys Walsh to start at fullback over James Tedesco for tomorrow's World Cup opener against New Zealand.
11: James has had a big 5 weeks for the Roosters, or big season for the Roosters, and I feel like a week off for him will benefit Australia. And all my thoughts, you know, with the selection of the teams is what's best for Australia for this one game, you know, and next week will be different.
8: Kevin Walters there, and the Aussies have beaten South Africa by 214 runs in the first test.
12: Chest pain? Racing heart? 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
13: This is Heat Weather.
7: Cloudy with a shower or two and a top of 23. Tomorrow, a shower or two and a high of 19. Showers for Friday and Saturday, a shower or two. Listener knows what Aussie ears want to hear. 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
17: In about 15 minutes, bats are attacking. We will get you across why they are attacking and how they are attacking and how you can get away from the bats.
18: Have you got defense ideas?
17: How to protect
18: ourselves from the bats?
17: I got a couple. Well, you know what? I've got a couple ideas and we'll also workshop some.
18: We can workshop.
17: On the air. But next, though, we're doing Nan pranks.
18: We're the show for pranking your Nan. The issue is, Rowan, we have been inundated with previous pranks conducted by our wonderful community. I reckon we need to categorise. Some are Nan pranks and some, they're trying to kill their Nans.
17: Oh, okay.
18: So I reckon we sort of sort these out.
17: Yeah, you got to toe the line.
18: As we filter in and narrow down the format of our new show.
17: All right, more Nan pranks next on Jess and Rowan.

0: Jugal, Jason Rowan, good morning. The bats are getting more and more aggressive. We will help you out if you find some bats around with some defense mechanisms. Potentially, we're gonna brainstorm some defense mechanisms.
1: What world are we living in? Moth plague, ladybug plague. Now the bats are attacking.
0: I heard another person say the moths are in danger, and I said, if I hear one more person say that stuff, you know what I don't care for? These bug experts coming for me. Who cares?
1: You know why they're endangered?
0: No.
1: It's because they are the sole food source for an endangered pygmy possum.
0: See, I care much more about the pygmy possums.
1: Yeah, I think we need to be talking about the pygmy possum. That's why we shouldn't crush the moths that come into our house, because they need to migrate up to the Alps so then they can get to the possums and the possums will eat them.
0: Okay. It's always a bit of a link. I think more
1: it's
0: about the...
1: It's the circle of life.
0: Yes, it is.
1: And it rules so... Yeah.
0: Okay.
1: That's why.
0: I care much more about the, the tigers that are endangered, but I do understand the pygmy possums.
1: Pygmy possum, apparently. So that's the link to the bigger creature, the one we care more about.
0: Okay.
1: Anyway, before we dissect bat attacks.
0: Bad attack.
1: We have become the show for nan pranks.
0: Yeah, we're going to do them.
1: Don't ask us how we got there. No one knows. But we're here now.
0: We'll do some nan pranks.
1: And people are messaging in how they've pranked their nan.
0: Yeah.
1: I'm waiting for a reply from Channel 7 if they're going to pick up the format for 2027.
0: Yeah.
1: But 0488 881 069, that's a text line.
0: Yep.
1: I think we need to categorize though, Rowan.
0: Okay.
1: Nan prank, and you're straight up trying to kill your nan.
0: Yeah, careful.
1: You tell me where you think Tories falls.
0: Mm-hmm.
1: Nan prank, I love this topic. Valet to my sweet nan. She's no longer with us, but when she was alive, she loved being out in the garden.
0: Oh, yeah, cool.
1: One day I was helping her out there and I told her, Nan, come look at the spider at the end of the hose. I'd kinked the hose to stop the water flow. So when Nan looked in the nozzle, I let the kink go. Psh!
0: Oh.
1: It's
0: a nan prank. That's a nan prank, guys. That's not killing Nan. That's just like, gotcha.
1: That's a bit of fun. And she loves being in the garden.
0: Christine said my mum lives by herself and she's a bit old person OCD. She likes the bathroom and toilet sliding doors open a certain amount.
1: Yeah.
0: So myself and her uncle.
1: Mm-hmm.
0: Prank her by just moving the sliding doors in different positions.
1: It's a nan prank.
0: But is that a nan prank or is that just annoying to Nan? You're pranking Nan or you're just annoying Nan?
1: Emerges,
0: there might
1: Rowan.
0: Be a third. There might be a that's just annoying. You know, you're just annoying your Nan. But if it's a bit of a fun prank.
1: Because you're right, what's the payoff per se?
0: It's just
1: an annoyed Nan.
0: Yeah, like that lady that putting the milk in the cafeteria. You can't be doing the milk in the cafeteria.
1: Yeah.
0: But once you taste it, you'd be like, it's a prank.
1: You tell me what category Robbins falls in. Nan prank. When I was little, all the cousins were staying over at the nan's house.
0: Yeah.
1: My brother and I snuck into my nan's room. I waited under the bed till she came to bed. I began pushing the mattress with my feet to make the mattress rock and roll. My brother then rattled the blinds and I slowly lift my hand up the side of the bed so it would appear next to her head. She got such a fright, she jumped out and ran out of the room.
0: You have to find out because Nan, is she a God-fearing woman? Is she one of the great Christian ladies? Because then
1: Robin goes on to say, my brother and I laugh so much. Nan was a good sport about it.
0: Okay.
1: I think that's a prank too far.
0: That's okay.
1: I don't know about that. I don't know if we're doing like poltergeisty, there's a being in the house.
0: Here's a classic prank.
1: Okay. Let's bring it back on course.
0: There's no name on this one, but my 9-year-old boy gets a big kick at a ding dong ditching. Grandma.
1: It's a nan prank.
0: That's a great one.
1: That's safe, clean fun. That's not going to lead to cardiac arrest.
0: No.
1: That's what we need to be worried about.
0: You know what the best pranks are? If you can toe the line between cardiac arrest and prank, you've got a killer.
1: That's great.
0: Sorry. No, don't kill her.
1: No.
0: You know what I mean?
1: We don't want that.
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24: Jess and Rowan are back. Just like

0: We're playing Alpha Bucks very soon, within 15 minutes, guys, for $10,000. If you want to win some money at the end of the year, stick around. We can give you some.
1: Or don't.
0: Or don't, no matter.
1: Do whatever you want.
0: If you don't want cash, just say it.
1: It's a free country.
0: Just say you want cash. But we got it for
1: you. Oh, no, don't clog the line just to say I don't want the cash.
0: No, if you don't, you know what?
1: Tell your mate.
0: Tell the wall.
1: Tell the wall.
0: Don't tell us.
1: Great advice.
0: There's a health warning out after a sudden surge of bat bites across New South Wales. So everywhere else, you're clear.
1: For now.
0: For now.
1: Once they get a taste for flesh, they'll spread.
0: Well, speaking of spreading, there is a rare but fatal disease. Not COVID.
1: No, that's if we eat them. Yeah. Oh, they're finally getting one back.
0: Yeah.
1: You ate one of us, we're going to start eating you.
0: How do you reckon a bat would sound? Like, you're like, obviously, you know, there's different accents around.
1: What I'm going straight to Transylvania. It's giving Dracula. It's giving vampire. No. I want to suck your blood.
0: Oh, so you think the bat will sound like Dracula?
1: Correct.
0: Okay, that makes sense. I was thinking more like this.
1: I reckon that's not far off Dracula.
0: Interesting.
1: What were you channeling?
0: That's probably a rabid Dracula.
1: Yes. You've got the disease.
0: Well, the disease is called the Lyssa virus. I don't like how it's called virus. Guys, I think the last virus thing should be the coronavirus, and now we call them different things.
1: Coronavirus. What did you call it? Melissa virus?
0: She's a hairdresser. No, the Lyssa. The Lyssa. It could be Lyssa. L-Y-S-S-A virus.
1: Ah, double S. I reckon you're right. Lyssa.
0: Could be Lyssa. Wouldn't be Lyssa.
1: Is it like when they name hurricanes and tornadoes after people? Have they named it after a Lyssa?
0: She was patient zero.
1: She was.
0: Poor Mel.
1: She's the first one the bat bit. Oh, what a limerick. What a tongue twister.
0: Basically, the director in Health Protection at New South Wales Health has just basically issued a warning to all Aussies ahead of summer where bats are more likely to be a little bit prevalent.
1: Mm.
0: Last year, between end of September and basically the middle of October, there was only a few bites, but there was like 10.
1: Okay.
0: Now there's been 43.
1: And pardon me, I don't know if you have this information.
0: Are you going to just trot over the fact there has been more than four times the bites?
1: No, because what I'm saying is, are people bugging the bats or is this unprovoked?
0: Wonder that. Well, there's less food around, so maybe the bats are hungry. They're looking to bite.
1: I invite the bat in for dinner. Don't bite me. Enjoy a cut of my, you know, T-bone or whatever.
0: Well, no, because they'd take the T-bone and they'd fly up to the roof and they'd hide with the bone. You wouldn't be able to get it back.
1: Mm, you're right. No, it's meant to be sharing.
0: I saw a TikTok the other day where the boys were on a sesh. It was like 6:30. It was fully on kick-ons and they brought a bat inside and it was just flapping around.
1: Don't do that.
0: Don't do that.
1: Leave them alone.
0: We want people to assume that any bat could carry the bat Lyssa virus, which is close to the rabies virus. Very dangerous to humans.
1: Of course.
0: But it's really incredibly rare for the virus to transmit to humans. But, now this is scary, and this is from, not Rowan, from the government. Once you're scratched and bitten by the infected bat, there is no cure. And it's fatal. So this bat gets you with the virus. See you later.
1: I only like to do stories on this show that are laced with hope and positivity.
0: No, well, if the bat's laced with the virus, you're dead.
1: Don't invite it in for a meal.
2: No. Why is Sid from Ice Age?
0: I don't know.
1: Oh, that is what you are.
0: If you're bitten or scratched by a bat, urgent medical assessment is crucial. It's very rare that you probably...
1: Yeah, but what about the 43 people that have already been bitten?
0: Well, let's hope that they went straight to a hospital. I think you would. I think if any of us here got bit by a bat, we would go to the hospital. Because you'd go, well, I probably got rabies. Oh, my God. Babs, are you shaking your head? Oh, depends on the concert tickets. If you've got the tickets to buy.
3: Yeah, powder finger first.
0: Oh, okay.
3: Second.
0: Then
1: we'll deal with the Lyssa virus later.
0: Yeah, good idea. Okay.
1: Wow.
0: I want to suck your blood.
1: Be wary, people.
0: And listen to Powderfinger.

0: Jess and Rowan, good morning.
1: What?
2: What?
1: What the hell was that?
2: I don't understand.
3: No, yeah, she does that at the end of the song. We halved.
2: I am loving Derulo on tour, and he pulls up someone from the crowd, and they do the My Chica dance. Oh, you seen those?
0: I'm sick of those kind of things
2: right now.
0: No, I'm sick of them because they're all like very structured. None of it's spontaneous.
2: Who cares? It's awesome. You seen that chick in Auckland? Oh my gosh, she's sick.
0: What I'm saying.
2: That beret. Apparently, they tapped her on the shoulder in the lobby, being like, "Hey, can you dance?" She goes, "I'm a dance teacher." Oh, they went, "Cool, can you learn this?" And she learned it in like 4 minutes.
3: I did think she was pretty good for someone who was tapped on the shoulder.
0: I would love if that was true. I would actually. I know I sound like a hater, but I would love if that was true.
2: No, that's what it is. They taught her the dance. She didn't know it. They taught it to her then, because you can't expect a fan, "Hey, you out of the crowd, come up and do it." They got to make sure you're not going to embarrass yourself or the artist.
3: Did Zara Larsson do that, Bab? Zara Larsson bring up someone on TikTok or something?
2: Yeah, but surely they've been vetted. Because you also can't bring up someone who's then going to attack the artist.
3: Well, that's what you have security for.
2: You know what I'm saying? You've got to vet these people.
0: Yeah, his security guards are massive. Well, I mean, I just know that I've seen the Ashton Kutcher ones where they bring people on stage and they kill it. And it's like...
2: And they do a choreo...
0: What's that word? Yeah, it's all part of the show.
2: Choreography.
0: Which is cool.
2: Yeah!
0: It's an awesome moment, but it's like...
2: I love it.
0: What are we kidding here, guys? There's one where he's like shredding on the guitar. It's a sick clip. You should actually watch it.
2: Yeah.
0: But I was like, guys, I'm just a hater.
2: Yeah, don't ruin the magic. Lean into the magic.
0: Actually, I apologize. I don't know what's wrong with me. I didn't get enough sleep. I'm still watching that Netflix show called Below.
2: Yeah, but the big... Oh.
0: Don't ruin it. Spoiled. Something is in the water, though.
2: There is something in the water.
0: Dum, dum, dum. 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
9: Toowoomba Range and the bypass doing fine. The Warrego at speed between Gatton and Toowoomba does build up a little bit through Charlton. Not too bad through Oakey and through Dalby this morning. Toowoomba Cecil Plains Road clear through Wellcamp. And not too bad for James Street through South Toowoomba. Anzac Avenue doing fine. And Runthorne Street fairly clear in spots. New England Highway sees some delays through Nobby and Mount Sibley in the roadwork zone yet again today. This week at IGA, get Arnott's Tim Tam chocolate biscuits, 165 to 200 gram varieties, half price, just $3. That's worth pulling over for. Ends October 20, participating stores. That's the latest traffic up to date on the Darling Downs. 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
23: Good morning, Rob McLeod with a fresh news update. Police say they felt powerless to stop Elizabeth Strood's being returned to her parents despite concerns for her safety. An inquest has heard child safety allowed the 8-year-old to return home after she was hospitalised with undiagnosed type 1 diabetes in 2019. Elizabeth died in January 2022 after her parents withdrew her life-saving insulin due to their religious beliefs. Parents and 12 other members of the religious group were convicted of manslaughter last year. Six people have been charged with 59 offences after a three-month investigation into alleged drug trafficking across Toowoomba. Operation Star Court led police to stop a van on the Gore Highway at Southbrook, where they allegedly seized cocaine, MDMA, more than $9,000 cash and seven mobile phones. The accused due to appear in Toowoomba Magistrates Court next month. And Toowoomba is going it alone in the race for the NRL's 20th licence after Central Queensland pulled out of their joint bid.
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25: Hey there, I'm Lauren Howarth. Police have charged a man with murder over the shooting death of a young boy in Sydney. The 12-year-old was rushed to hospital in a critical condition last month, where he later died. The man's due to face court today. Further charges for the P-plater who allegedly crashed into a crowd of Newcastle Knights fans. The 18-year-old's now facing a total of 17 offences over the crash. Aussies are backing stronger action to tackle soaring rents. A quarter of surveyed voters support a temporary rent freeze. Shadow Attorney General Michaela Cash has told Seven the government has let them down.
26: This is what happens when a Labor government, Anthony Albanese, brings in a record number of people to Australia, mass migration, and fails to build the number of homes that is required.
25: And overseas, Pope Leo has had part of his right lung removed after doctors found cancer during surgery.
27: There's the Queensland we love and the one we fear, and it takes an unwavering resilience to call both home. Suncorp Insurance. Resilience never rests.
25: Australia's Rugby League World Cup opener against New Zealand tomorrow night is set to attract around 40,000 footy fans in Sydney. It could even be a sellout if there's a late surge for tickets. Mark Nwankanitwaze is reportedly considering a massive switch to play for Fiji instead of the Wallabies at next year's Rugby World Cup. And in cricket, a dominant performance by Australia, beating South Africa by 214 runs in the first test.
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0: This is Heat Weather.
23: Cloudy with a shower or two and a top of 23. Tomorrow, a shower or two and a high of 19. Showers for Friday and Saturday, a shower or two. Listener knows what Aussie ears want to hear. 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
5: Way for $10,000. Let's go to Gianni. Hello, Gianni.
6: Hey, mate. How you going?
5: Good, bro. Good.
21: We got $10,000, my friend. How are you going to spend it?
6: Oh, I've already made a pact with the boys on our way to work at the moment, so if I win, we're going to split it three ways.
5: Yeah, good on you.
21: What are they doing, though? Like, you're going to do all the work, so...
6: Yeah, well. But all three of us tried ringing, so...
21: Oh, you're the one who got through. Okay. Yeah. Can I give you and the boys just one scrap of advice?
5: Ooh.
6: What is it?
21: Don't let them help you. Just you focus, because when we hear... People think we can't hear. We can hear when this friend or the partner's trying to chip in, it just throws the player off and the whole thing crumbles. So you just lock in, Gianni. You're the chosen
6: one. I'm locking
21: one.
6: In.
5: Yeah, and if they have the radio on, walk away from them.
21: Yeah, focus.
5: Don't have it on speaker so they can hear what we're saying.
21: Yeah.
5: I'm telling you, it'll throw you off.
21: Totally.
5: Quick answers, quick passes.
21: Gianni, let's do it. Your letter is J for joy, which you will all feel when you win $10,000, okay?
6: Copy that.
21: You're ready to rock?
6: Ready to rock.
21: Your time will start after the first question. Starting with the letter J, we need you to name something shiny.
6: Pass.
21: A cartoon character.
6: Jumpy.
21: A food.
6: Jelly beans.
21: An occupation.
6: Janitor.
21: A brand.
6: Jeep.
21: A kitchen appliance.
6: Pass.
21: A one-word movie.
6: Jumanji.
21: A country.
6: Jamaica.
21: An adjective.
6: Jamming.
21: A music genre.
6: Jazz.
21: Something shiny.
5: Oh, bro, you got quick to the end, dude.
21: Pick that up.
5: All right, hold on. Right? So you could have done, all right, something shiny. You could have jewelry or jewel. Cartoon character. I don't know who Jumpy is. Could be like some sort of bunny.
21: Did you mean Skippy?
5: Yeah, maybe you mean Skippy, bro.
21: But also, it's a real game.
6: Surely Jumpy's got to be a cartoon.
5: No, well, you didn't even know.
21: EP Shy Guys Googling.
5: kitchen appliance, juicer, or a jigger. But, dude, seven. And you
6: seven,
5: know what?
6: That's not
5: a bad guy. Yeah, pass. That's a pass mark, bro. All the best to the boys. Have a great week, man.
6: Cheers, man.
21: Thanks, Gianni.
5: You, I mean, look, that's just how it rolls sometimes. I think he kind of had it, but it just...
21: Mate,
5: was...
21: he picked it up, didn't he?
5: That's.
21: I mean, the jumpy. I don't think he was ever going to win the 10, but...
5: I'll tell you what, though.

0: Good morning to you. We are doing Shy Guy Dips in about 20 minutes. Shy Guy, our lovely executive producer, has a bag of lollies there. You guess what they are, you win them. Boom.
1: Simple as that.
0: Do you have two bags there, Matt, or just one?
2: Two.
1: Okay. Always two.
0: I just throw him floating the one around.
1: Because we need the demo bag in case he likes to open. But if he doesn't open, you get two bags in the post.
0: Sweet.
1: Bada bing, bada boom. Right now, though, Ro, we love to ask this question because it just shows we're all human. We all can have a slip. Who'd you accidentally message?
0: Yeah.
1: And you can interpret message however you like. Maybe, what did you accidentally post? Like Tom Welling, Hollywood heartthrob, obviously, from Smallville. We all remember that show.
0: That's the main guy, right?
1: That's the main gorgeous guy. Superman. Smallville was the show about the origins of Superman, obviously. Tom Welling.
0: Yeah.
1: EP Shy Guy, what has Tom Welling gone on to do since the 10 seasons of Smallville wrapped up? Gorgeous man.
0: He got the TV curse. Well, you do so well at a TV
1: show. Oh, he got pigeonholed.
2: He was in Cheaper by the Dozen. He was one of the kids.
1: He was in Lucifer.
0: Oh, well, yeah, okay.
1: He's got that dark mop of hair and the beautiful green eyes. A hell of a combo.
0: He does look like a TV star. In the, you know, his college yearbook would be like, most likely to be
1: handsome.
0: It'd be that guy.
1: Oh, my God. Gorgeous. Well, he is still milking the Smallville fame. Why wouldn't you?
0: Milking.
1: Currently in New York City for Comic-Con.
0: Oh, yeah.
1: So they're doing a Smallville, you can meet the cast.
0: I love that, Comic-Con. It means these, like, very niche stars who work on these TV shows or movies keep getting paid.
1: Love that for him.
0: Love it.
1: The show that I think made him famous wrapped up in 2011. People still want to meet Superman.
0: Oh, my God.
1: From the Smallville show. So he's 49 now. And he's in New York for Comic-Con, and he's obviously staying at a beautiful hotel with a beautiful view of New York City.
0: Yeah.

0: morning of Comic-Con, he's standing there looking at the view of New York City, snaps a little pic to post to his 2.3 million followers.
1: Oh my God, he's gorgeous.
0: On, isn't he stunning? On Instagram. And he's aged well too. Look at that.
1: Aged so
0: salt and pepper. He's kind of lost the definition of his cheekbones, and I don't mind it. Looks approachable now. Anyway, takes a photo looking out at the skyline of New York City. Obviously, he's in his room. Posts it to 2.3 million people. Doesn't realize that his reflection has been captured in the glass.
2: Oopsies.
0: He's fully nude, Rowan.
2: Schlong.
0: Nothing Smallville about
2: photos.
0: The Smallville guy.
2: I mean, take one good look at him. He looks like he has a hog. I mean, he looks like a big boy.
0: Do you reckon, like, all the headlines are accidentally exposes himself and whoopsie, I mean.
2: I wonder about this because
0: you
2: see
0: that. You reckon it's an accident?
2: You see the Drake leaks? When Drake had his...
0: I don't care for Drake. I don't look at things.
2: Okay, but did you... But you.
0: I missed all of it.
2: You missed all of them.
0: What did he do? Did he do something like this?
2: Yeah, I think he was sending it to someone and then it leaked.
0: You're one of the big, nothing spontaneous, nothing real. It's all curated. Are you saying Drake and Tom Welling?
2: Well, mate, I would say Tom's could potentially be an accident. Bit ignorant. But I would say Drake's... I mean, the size on that thing would be, maybe it'd be good to leak it.
0: How'd you miss it sort of thing?
2: It's like, whoa.
0: I would argue we've just sort of delved into, you know, he's done some stuff since Smallville, but not heaps. How do you get yourself back in the headlines, baby? You have an accidental nude.
2: How old is he now? Why
0: 49.
2: Why would he need to be back in the headlines?
0: Hello, he's out of work.
2: Nah, but he's getting the money from... all the Comic Cons.
0: Yeah, but it's one thing to do fan appearances, another to get booked for a movie.
2: What about the Smallville residuals? That'd still get booked a lot. That'd still be doing a lot of runs.
0: Yeah, but he's a creative role, and I want to work on a new project. If he's not getting booked, that's because no one's talking about you. I'll get people talking about me.
2: Yeah, I'm sitting here with 9 inches. I'm going to definitely get someone talking about me.
0: So what we thought we'd do...
2: I reckon that was an accident, though, that one.
0: No, there's not. Like, I'm sorry. It's a reflective glass. Were you born yesterday? You know there's going to be a reflection.
2: Oh, there's no doubt it's ignorant and dumb, but I don't know.
3: Well, he would have had time to look at the photo because he put Hello NYC on it.
0: That's right.
3: He captioned
0: it.
3: It wasn't like he went, take, upload.
0: It wasn't fast. And it was up for 8 hours. You're telling me not one person messaged before the 8 hours, before he deleted it? He knew what he was doing, and now we're all talking about him. So, yeah, under the caveat of who'd you accidentally message, what'd you accidentally post?
2: Yeah, if you got some nude stories, we want to know about those. But also, I've been happy to broaden it out for sure. Who'd you accidentally send the message to? What was the message? You want to know about the message?
0: Was it a picture?
2: Was it a picture?
0: Or were you just trying to get back in the headlines?
2: Yeah, get into them in the first place.
0: That's right.
2: We also have $500 to the Collagen Co. Beauty Nutrition for people doing it all. I use collagen for the protein. It's good. Good stuff.
0: Good for the muscles.
2: Yeah, great for the muscles. The cartilage. Got sore knees, Jess. It'd be good for you.
0: Oh, my God, my knees.
2: Babs, be great for you.
0: Yeah, 13, she's got bad 10, knees 60. Too.
2: Yeah, she's got bad everything. 13, 10, 60. Give us a call. Let us know what the message was, who you accidentally sent it to, all that fun stuff. Or speaking of messages, 0488881069. Send us a text. $500 to win at the Collagen Co. Wake up
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0: It's always you win a couple of bags of lollies. You beauty. You just have to correctly identify and decipher. Shy Guyanese is the language that our executive producer, Shy Guy, actually speaks.
1: Good luck is what we'll say.
0: Yeah, it's not easy.
1: Right now, we'd love to hear from you, 131060, or the text line is 0488881069. Who'd you accidentally message, and by extension, what'd you accidentally post? Mm. Like Tom Welling, a name you'll know if you liked Smallville circa 2001 to 2011. He played Superman.
0: You remember this.
1: Gorgeous then, gorgeous now, posting to 2.3 million people on his own Instagram story. A nude, essentially. He didn't realise glass was reflective.
0: Idiot.
1: When he took a picture of the New York City skyline.
0: I mean, not the only skyline that he posted, am I right?
1: That's right, nothing Smallville about this Smallville actor. Anyway, it was up for 8 hours. He deleted it.
0: Yep.
1: And they've had a bit of fun at Comic-Con about it, him and his co-hosts.
0: Good on him.
1: Co-stars, I should say. Brooke text us, 0488881069. My brother and I were in high school. My dad accidentally sent a DP.
0: Mm.
1: To our family group chat.
0: Oh, that happened all the time.
1: We both opened it in the middle of class. People around us saw it.
0: What's that?
1: Didn't want to go home that afternoon.
0: Yeah, can I say yours, Jenny? Yep.
1: And Emma has had a similar issue like Tom Welling. Shortly after my separation, I was getting my self-confidence back, chatting to a few guys on Snapchat.
0: Okay.
1: Had bought myself some fun new lingerie and wanted to send a picture of myself to one of the guys, didn't realise I posted it to my Snapchat story.
0: Hey, that's a good way of just kind of sending a big net, just going, hey, who's keen?
1: Yeah, Emma, don't lie to us.
0: Yeah.
1: Oh, it was an accident. Don't lie. Yeah. You're feeling yourself. You posted it to your story. Mm. And I love that for you.
0: Yeah, a few states around town that fishnets are illegal, so just be careful.
1: She said it was up for 15 seconds and I had people I hadn't spoken to in ages messaging me.
0: See what I'm saying?
1: Yeah, but how good do I look?
0: Yeah. What'd you think?
1: What'd you think?
0: At least you saw it. What's your vibe?
1: Do you like the red?
0: Kayleen, hello. What did you send? Who did you send it to?
2: So my mum bought my children some new dressing gowns. And that night she said, send me a picture of my grandkids in their new dressing gown. So the night before, when my husband was getting out of the shower, I took a sneaky picture of him in the nude.
1: Yeah.
2: And so I was cooking tea, sent the message to my mum, realised I clicked too many pictures when I looked down at my phone to see if my mum had replied to me. So I quickly rang my mum to say, don't open that message. And in her very stern mother voice, she said, I've already opened it.
1: Lovely.
0: Oh, and Helen, you're lucky girl, she said. Mum!
1: Your love Christmas comes around. Everyone around the dinner table. Stop looking at him, Mum.
0: You're not a shower, are you? Hello, Renee. What did you send? Who'd you send it to?
3: Morning.
1: Good morning.
3: Well, I took a photo of my suspicions of our boss having an affair at work with one of our co-workers.
1: Oh.
3: And it was spoken of quite a bit around the office.
0: Yeah.
3: And I accidentally took the photo of them. Anyway, I'd done a group message and the boss was included into the photo.
1: Hang on, Renee. So you've snapped a picture of the boss with the other with the extramarital
3: I sure
1: affair.
3: Did.
1: So you caught him in the act.
0: No, you were alleged. You just were
3: alleged. I was doing my detective work.
1: Yeah, but you caught them. What, were they smooching or something in the supply cupboard?
3: They were definitely smooching in the cupboard.
1: She got the proof.
0: Oh, well, that's good.
1: That's good. What happened? So the boss is in that text chain. Did they reply?
3: Oh, like, my
1: what?
3: God. Yeah, so I got called into the office. I nearly had a heart attack because I was like, well, someone told her and she showed me the phone and said that she was in the group message.
1: Yeah.
0: Well, I mean, you'd stuffed up there, but hey, keep going.
1: Put in the wrong.
0: Yeah. No, well, putting the boss in the phone.
1: What did you do?
3: I'm still there, as is she, but I just made out that I was taking a photo of the area and they just happened to be in the background. Like, there was nothing I could even get my way out of this one. That's all I've come up with.
0: You had all the leverage, babe. Why didn't you ask for more money? Be like, I know you're smooching. I see it. Like, what are you doing?
1: You've got blackmail.
0: Yeah.
3: I know. And they're married.
1: Wait, she ended up marrying the person, or
3: She's still married to a husband, not the co-worker.
1: And everyone knows, except the husband.
3: We all know.
0: Wait, but no, but so hang. Now I'm confused. So you knew. So they were in a cupboard making out, basically together in a really sus spot, or you were alluding to the fact that they were a bit sus.
3: Oh, we all knew that something was going on, so I wanted proof, and I knew where they were, and I took that opportunity to take the photo.
1: She's got cold hard proof.
0: And you've got the proof.
3: I've got the proof.
0: Oh, well, mate, go to it now, but I need 50% more, or I'm telling your wife, idiot.
1: Imagine, like, going up
0: That's
1: for a
0: That's what you got to say.
1: Yeah, like, this is... Oh my God!
0: Oh, Renee, just so you know, we have your phone number now, and we're gonna.
1: Is your real name Renee? Should we have changed?
0: Yeah, you know what?
3: No,
0: either you tell them, or we will.
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6: James Street slows up a little bit through South Toowoomba. Toowoomba Cecil Plains Road not too bad through Wellcamp and through Bittiston. Gore Highway at speed between Westbrook and Pittsworth this morning, and not too bad for New England Highway between Toowoomba and Warwick. Just that usual build through Mount Sibley and through Nobby in the roadwork zone. Ruthven Street fairly clear through North Toowoomba and through Harlaxton. Taylor Street at Tall Street doing okay in Newtown. 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That's the latest traffic up today. 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
18: Good morning, Rod McLeod with a fresh news update. Police officers say they felt powerless to stop Elizabeth Strews being returned to her family despite concerns after she was hospitalised in 2019. The inquest into the Toowoomba 8-year-old's death as her child safety allowed her return home after she was diagnosed with type 1 diabetes. Elizabeth died in January 2022 after her parents withdrew her life-saving insulin. Her parents and 12 other members of a religious group were convicted of manslaughter last year. Some of Australia's biggest egg producers are accused of colluding to restrict competition, including two businesses on the Darling Downs. The ACCC has launched federal court proceedings against 12 companies, including McLean Farms and Milmerran's Doug Hall Poultry. The watchdog alleges the producers coordinated decisions on production levels, expansion plans and culling to manage oversupply. And Toowoomba's going it alone in the race of the NRL's 20th licence after Central Queensland pulled out of the joint bid.
17: Hit National News.
19: Hi, I'm Lauren Howarth. A man's been charged with murder over the fatal shooting of a 12-year-old in Sydney. The young boy was rushed to hospital in a critical condition following the incident at a unit last month where he later died. The 19-year-old is due in court today. Meantime, the P-plater accused of crashing into a crowd of Knights fans on the NRL Grand Final weekend has been charged with 8 more offences. 10 people were injured, including a 5-year-old girl. Getting more older Aussies to downsize could help unlock much-needed housing supply right across the country. A new REA Group report has found most have at least one spare bedroom, while around 60% have two or more. But many say the hassle of moving, along with stamp duty costs, remains a major barrier to downsizing. And Powderfinger fans will be glued to their screens today. The first batch of pre-sale tickets will be up for grabs ahead of the Aussie rock band's tour next year.
5: There's the Queensland we love and the one we fear. And it takes an unwavering resilience to call both home. Suncorp Insurance. Resilience never rests.
19: Kangaroos coach Kevin Walters says players not named to start in tomorrow's World Cup opener against New Zealand will get their opportunity next week. That includes the likes of James Tedesco, who's lost to Reece Walsh in the battle for the fullback jersey after helping guide the Roosters to grand final glory.
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17: This is Heat Weather.
18: Cloudy with a shower or two and a top of 23. Tomorrow, a shower or two and a high of 19. Showers for Friday and Saturday, a shower or two. 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
0: Shy Guy Dips. The game where if you correctly decipher the Shy Guyanese, the clues that executive producer Shy Guy gives you about the bag of lollies he's holding, you get to win them. You get two bags of them, depending on whether or not he wants to chew on a couple of them, you might only get one bag. But
1: sometimes he has an early rip and we get a fragrance clue or a squishiness clue, but we'll see how today ends up.
0: Yeah, last time was very fragrant in here.
1: Very. But we were here for ages, so we had to crack in.
0: Too much.
1: 131060 is our number. Look, you can play on the text line, but you can't win on the text line.
0: Yeah.
1: You got to call us for that. You get one clue here. And then a series more. Shy Guy, what is your first clue, sir?
2: There's five flavours of the same lolly.
1: Five?
2: In the bag.
1: Flavours.
0: So that's two clues. Five flavours of the same lolly.
1: Ah, you're right, because last week there was multitude of shapes.
0: Yeah.
1: Five flavours. First caller does get a supplementary clue.
0: Yep, absolutely. 131060, if you want to play, you can win them. Shy Guy Dips. We play for the lollies next. Jess and Roll, morning.

0: Jess and Roland, good morning.
1: 18 to 34 year olds, we may have a problem with you. We'll do that in about 20 minutes.
2: Australia's favourite radio game.
3: Oh my god!
2: Shy Guy Dips.
0: Yes, can confirm he has opened one of the two bags. Now you will only win one bag.
4: That feels like an early open.
0: Yeah, he really wanted to get a hold of this one.
4: Wow, you know why? Maybe he wants to keep it.
0: Interesting. Shy Guy has already given you one clue.
4: Five flavours of the same lolly in the bag. Kelly has called through. Good morning to you.
0: Morning, Cal.
5: Hi, how are you guys?
4: Yeah, great. You get another clue to put it all together. Shy Guy, what say you?
6: I would say... it'll give it away.
0: Well, that's the
4: game.
0: It's
4: your game, baby.
6: All right, now every week we get stuck on the words.
0: Oh, no.
6: Are we going to say two words for the flavour?
4: For the flavour?
6: Two words for the flavour is your clue.
0: Two words for the flavour. Interesting. Callie, what do you reckon?
5: Two words for the flavour?
0: Yep. Three. Two.
4: What's your guess, Callie?
5: Chocolate clinkers.
6: Well, that would be chocolate.
0: Tis not... chocolate clinkers.
4: It's not chocolate clinkers.
6: We'll do chocolate next year.
4: Thank you, Callie. Should we go to Chantel?
0: We can go Chantel. Hello, Chantel.
7: No, I was going to say clinkers too.
4: That's all right. You're on the line now, babe. No. You're going to get another clue. We can pivot. Stranger things have happened. Shy Guy, help Chantel out.
6: Chantel, these are iconic.
4: Ooh, five flavours, two words for the flavour.
0: Awful clue.
4: And they are iconic. Oh, he's never said that before.
0: All right, Chantel, lock in. What do you think it is?
4: You can do it. Pull it out of your bum.
7: Are they lifesavers?
0: They're not lifesavers, unfortunately.
4: No. And remember, you got to listen to what he said. Two words for the flavour, which means then they're called something else.
0: Yeah.
4: You get it?
6: Something iconic.
4: Something iconic. Nice. Shy Guy. Nicole, good morning to you.
0: Hey, Nicole.
8: G'day.
4: Five flavours, two words for the flavour. They're iconic. Another clue for you.
6: Nicole, you've got grape, green apple, lemon, orange, and strawberry flavour in this bag.
4: That's very, very obvious. Nicole.
8: Starburst?
0: Is it Starburst?
4: Well, what's two words for the flavour? That's the name of it.
6: No, sorry, Nicole.
0: It's not Starburst, unfortunately. Nicole.
4: Let's go to Daniel.
0: All right, throw it to Daniel.
4: I think we are narrowing in.
0: Hello, Daniel.
9: Hey, how's it going?
4: Good, babe. These are iconic. There's five flavours. Put it together with this next clue.
6: There's a letter on each one. I don't know how they do it, but there's a letter on each one.
4: Nice.
9: Are they jelly beans?
4: Well, what's the... No, they're flavour.
0: They are not jelly beans.
4: Let me lay it out for you. There's the brand name, but we want the specific two-worded flavour.
0: Yes.
4: Jade has called through. Let's see if Jade's been paying attention.
0: Hello, Jade.
10: Hey, first of all, if there's two words for the flavour, but there's four flavours, is there two words per... flavour?
4: Well, firstly, okay, babe, firstly, there's five flavours. There's five, not four. And on the bag, it's denoted two words to capture the essence of this particular lolly. But put it together with another clue.
6: Audible clue. Audible clue.
10: Okay.
4: Wow.
0: We haven't had an audible clue this year, I don't think.
4: Not many sound like that.
6: There's nothing really else I could say without giving it away.
0: What do you reckon it is, Jade?
10: Oh, man, I'm just going to go with what I said to Babs. I'm going to say Skittles.
4: Okay, Jade, I'm going to help you out here.
0: Is it Skittles?
4: Skittles is the iconic brand. What's the flavour? It's a specific spin-off.
10: Oh, shit. Skittles. Sours?
4: Two words.
0: Yeah,
4: Something sours.
0: We got it.
4: You got to read it. What's on the bag?
0: What?
10: Super sours? I don't know.
4: Super sours is so close.
0: It is not super sours.
4: You've done all the work.
6: 98% of the work.
0: You've done 98% of the work there, Jade.
4: 13, 10, 60. They're not called super sour Skittles.
0: It's two words of those three.
4: Two of the three
11: really
4: words
11: good,
4: were
11: really good audio clue there.
6: Thanks.
11: Shai,
6: do you think it worked?
0: Yeah, it did.
4: I know
0: work.
4: You said you can't do another clue without giving it away, but someone's going to call
6: it. The
4: and
6: next
4: you...
6: clue is very obvious that I'll
4: sure
6: do.
4: You've got a beautiful tear off, by the way.
6: Thank you.
4: Team,
6: the bag
4: not,
6: made it easy.
4: They're not super sour Skittles. It's not what they're called.
0: Yeah, it might be similar to that.
6: It's all right. Phone lines are filling up. Everyone knows.
0: Everyone's figuring it out.
4: Marinda has just texted saying it's got to be fruit salad. No.
0: What?
6: Fruit salad.
4: Doesn't
6: what kind
4: have
6: of lolly
4: to be.
6: Is that?
4: It's not.
11: Yummy.
6: Sound fun.
4: It's not at all. 13, 10, 60.
0: All right, where are we?
4: Have you got a bag of these in your cupboard? Quickly go look at them.
0: Hello, Sam.
12: Hello, how are you?
4: Yeah,
0: doing
4: good, babe.
0: Good.
4: Do you need another clue or do you want to end it right here?
12: I think I'm going to end it right here. Is it sour Skittles?
4: Bro, no. No.
0: What?
4: She said sour Skittles.
0: Isn't that what they are?
4: No, two words. Hello, that's why we didn't give it to Jade.
0: I didn't hear that once in the last
4: Dude,
0: 20 minutes.
4: Go to Jasmine.
0: Okay, sorry, Sam.
4: Jasmine.
6: Should have got the clues there.
4: Two words for the flavour, and then we need what it is. Jasmine, what is it?
12: Crazy sour Skittles.
4: Yes! Woo!
0: Yay! Well done, Jasmine. You know, I didn't hear crazies, and that whole time.
4: That's what it is, crazy. Yeah. Well, that's what we're saying.
6: I think
4: you
6: they've
4: can't
6: had a rebrand in
4: sour.
6: The last few years. They were called sour Skittles, but now they're called Skittles Crazy
0: The
6: sour.
0: Best part about this is that, let's
6: it's
0: be
6: over.
0: Honest. Yeah, that's over, yeah.
2: Don't go anywhere. Jess and Rowan are back right after this. What if you could pay the bills and get the fancy thing too? You really can have it all. Take the guilty splash.
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1: Yeah. If you're a Telstra member, today at 1 p.m. If you're a Live Nation member, Friday this week. If you're neither of those two things, Monday, 19th of October,
2: you could become those things. You know what I'm saying?
1: Yeah.
2: Just Live pop into Nation. Your Telstra. Here, well, give me that phone. Bada bing, bada boom.
1: I think you need to do more than
2: the boys.
1: Do more than that.
0: I'm trying to say burn it in the boys.
2: Well, see, burn it in the boys. I'd go to Telstra for burn it in the boys.
0: Yeah, but you could probably just do the Live Nation vibe, maybe.
2: You could also do that. What I'm saying is where there's a will, there's a way.
0: Yep.
2: And a burn it.
0: And burn it. And his boys.
2: And his boys.
0: Dirty Mike and the boys.
2: No. Oh. That's tomorrow's concert. Oh. Today we're focused on burn it.
0: The dirty
2: and his boys.
0: And his boys. Hey, Alpha Bucks next.
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6: Toowoomba Range out in the bypass looking fine. The Warrego at speed between Gatton and Toowoomba, and it does slow up a little bit before you run on Toowoomba Cecil Plains Road through Wellcamp. Gaul Highway at speed through Pittsworth and through Southbrook, and not too bad at the moment for you run on James Street through South Toowoomba. New England Highway between Toowoomba and Warwick slows up a little bit through Nobby and Mount Sibley in the roadwork zone. This week at IGA, get Arnott's Tim Tam chocolate biscuits, 165 to 200 gram varieties, half price, just $3. 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Ends October 20 at participating stores. That's the latest traffic up today. 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
11: Good morning, Rob McLeod with a fresh news update. The ACCC is taking 12 of Australia's egg producers to the federal court over alleged cartel conduct. The companies include Sunny Queen, Darling Downs McLean's Farm and Milmerran's Doug Hall Poultry. Watchdog alleges the producers coordinated decisions on production volumes, expansion plans and culling to manage perceived oversupply, substantially reducing competition. New government data has revealed there are now over 880 children in state care who are unaccounted for. Queensland's child safety crisis has been laid bare, with 9 in 10 vulnerable kids not receiving urgent support from child safety officers when needed. Queensland is set to see below average crop production on the back of a dry winter. Rabobank's Vittor Pistoria says we could see prices rise as a result.
12: Higher grain prices in the region compared to other states and port zones because of this lower production combined with a steady demand from the livestock.
10: Hit National News.
13: Good morning, I'm Matthew Layton. The Prime Minister has admitted he personally stepped in over the ATO credit card backlash. Anthony Albanese says he intervened after the tax office planned to ditch credit card payments, with Treasurer Jim Chalmers then announcing the plan would be delayed. 4 in 5 Aussies want rent rises capped or frozen. Polling for the Australia Institute found 55% want increases limited to inflation or less, while 23% back a temporary freeze. On 7, Housing Minister Claire O'Neill isn't warming to the idea.
9: The effect would be landlords taking their homes off the market, reducing our rental stock, and we wouldn't see the investment in building new homes that we really need. I really agree that housing is too expensive in Australia, but we have to do this the hard way.
13: And the Vatican says Pope Leo has lung cancer, confirmed after an operation on a small localised nodule. Surgeons in Rome removed the lower lobe of his right lung, with the procedure completed successfully.
3: There's the Queensland we love and the one we fear, and it takes an unwavering resilience to call both home. Suncorp Insurance. Resilience never rests.
13: Sam Walker and James Tedesco are expected back for the Kangaroos' second World Cup game after being rested from tomorrow's opener. And Matt Renshaw looks set to stay at number 5 after Australia's 214-run test win over South Africa. Renshaw smashed 190 and 82 in Durban, with captain Pat Cummins saying it'd take a compelling case to move him back to opener.
14: We've seen Travis head down at number 5 as well, do a job. So, you know, we're always working about the 6 batters or 7 plus Kez. How's that going to function as a whole?
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10: This is Heat Weather.
11: Cloudy with a shower or two and a top of 23. Tomorrow, a shower or two and a high of 19. Showers for Friday and Saturday, a shower or two. Listener knows what Aussie ears want to hear. 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
0: Alpha Bucks. 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
17: 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Shana, hello to you.
18: Hello, how are you?
17: Good, thanks, Dolph.
19: Babe, we're good, but we don't stand to win $10,000 in the next 30 seconds. That's you. How you feeling?
18: Oh, you know, it's a Wednesday, so hopefully it's okay.
19: No. I don't know what Wednesday's got to do with you winning 10 grand, but sure. What do you want to spend the money on?
18: I'm going to trek with the gorillas in Uganda in March, so that'll definitely help for that.
19: Wow.
17: Uganda.
19: Okay, have you booked your flights? Have you? Is the trip organised?
18: I've booked my tour.
19: All right, so here's pop quiz for you. What is the capital of Uganda?
18: Kampala.
19: And what does that start with?
18: A K.
19: That's what you're playing with today, girlfriend. That is some synergy.
17: Come on.

0: Keyboard.
1: A verb.
0: Kicking.
1: Something in the kitchen.
2: Okay.
0: A table.
2: No. Too late. But I do have a couple of question marks, so we potentially have a redemption on our hand, Shy Guy.
1: Man, that phone line was so bad. I don't know how you heard anything.
2: Have a feeling you were hanging out with some people and they were distracting you maybe and you walked away and you did really well. So let's go through these right now, Shana. We may have redemption for you. All right. A drink. What did you say?
1: Kingston?
0: Kool-Aid.
1: Oh, Kool-Aid. Sorry.
2: Kool-Aid. Okay, well, that's eight.
3: Kingston was a car brand that you said. That's not a... I think you meant the Kingswood.
2: No, she said Kingston. So
3: yes, this is one.
1: And sorry, Kool-Aid, the brand, is a K.
2: Yeah.
1: So that's okay.
2: That's okay. Yeah. Okay, well, and then a four-letter word I didn't really hear, but I kind of heard... I think I heard you said... what did you say?
0: King.
2: Yeah, that's what I thought. That's what I heard. All right. Well, that's eight, so...
1: That's eight, okay.
2: One off. A redemption. Sorry.
0: Shana. So fine. There's always next time.
2: Yep.
1: There is. You are very good. Have an amazing trip. That sounds exceptional. What an experience.
2: Yeah.
0: Thanks so much, guys. Have a great day.
1: Thank you. You too. Oh, my God. That was so exciting.
2: She was good. Yeah, that was a sneaky good, actually.
1: So, sorry, the Kingston was wrong, wasn't it?
3: Kingston,
1: that was the issue.
3: Wrong.
1: Yeah. Okay, gotcha.
3: Yeah, not a car, the Kingston.
1: Not a car. A biscuit.
2: Kingston is like it's not the brand of car. It's like a type
1: model.
2: Of car.
1: That's model.
2: A model. It's a model.
3: That's a Kingswood.
2: Oh, I think there's a Kingston.
1: But it regardless.
2: It doesn't matter. It's like it's like saying Yaris and you need it like
1: Toyota. Yeah, 100%. Yeah, right, okay, absolutely. Right. Wow. Right. Shana, that's the way you do it.
2: We want to ask you next how they bust you cheating.
4: Whoa.
1: We don't mean relationshipy, but if that's where your mind goes, by all means.
2: We want to hear about it next. Mm-hmm. Justin Rowland. New York

0: Jess and Rowan, good morning to you. How you doing?
1: I'm good. How are you?
0: Yeah, I'm good. I'm doing good.
1: You ever cheated on a test or a partner, if you're willing to share?
0: No, not a partner.
1: Good.
0: Test, I'm sure I've tried to, but I probably got it more wrong. That's the kind of guy I am. Look for a shortcut and get just hammered by not doing it properly.
1: Well, there you go. That's the universe trying to keep you on the straight and narrow.
0: You know what I mean?
1: If you have pivoted from, you know, the righteous path, we'd love to hear from you. 131060. Have you tried to cheat? Specifically, though, have you been busted? Maybe we're talking school, maybe in sport.
0: Yeah.
1: We're talking about it because I love this story out of the Berlin Marathon. Marathon stuff doesn't usually cross my desk, but God bless the internet for bringing this one to my attention.
0: Yeah, very popular marathons at the moment.
1: Yeah, the Berlin Marathon was last month. You'd be thinking, why are we talking about it? Well, one woman has just been disqualified. She's a Chinese fitness influencer, Rowan. Her name is Yuan Wan Sun. She popped over from China to Berlin to compete and was very proud of her personal best.
0: Really?
1: She did the course in 4 hours, 53 minutes, 46 seconds. Impressive.
0: That's a marathon?
1: Marathon. Very good.
0: Okay.
1: Okay. Unfortunately for Miss Sun, I don't know who papped her. I don't know how the photo got out and got back to authorities. But at the 35-kilometre mark, Miss Sun has been photographed hopping on the back of a bike and someone pedalling her to the finish line.
0: Really?
1: As she hops off, runs the last little bit, grabs her medal and posts a series of photos and videos at the finish line thanking all her fans and all her support because she has 500,000 followers on Red Note.
0: Right, right.
1: Which is like a Chinese social media.
0: Red Note.
1: They're a bit restricted over there with Instagram and Facebook traditionally.
0: That's what it is.
1: So she's she's been busted cheating in the Berlin Marathon. And she's not just anyone. As I said, fitness influencer. She's sponsored by Brooks. You know, the footwear.
0: Oh, that's big. Okay, right.
1: She was wearing Brooks during the marathon and they are clear as day in the cheating pics. They have now parted ways. They've dumped her as an ambassador.
0: You can't. Yeah, you absolutely cannot stay with someone on the back of a bike.
1: Nah.
0: For a marathon.
1: Apparently rode quite a distance on the back of the bike. We don't know who the rider is. Just a push bike. And he's basically dinking her to the end.
0: Who does she think she is? At what point did she go?
1: She's Yuan Sun.
0: No, but at what point does she think that, like, oh, this is a great idea?
1: Well, this is clearly a woman who is so caught up in appearances.
0: Yeah.
1: God forbid she doesn't do a good time when her whole shtick is fitness. I mean, she looks like a fit person. Shy Guy's had a deep dive on her social media. Goes by ABQEER. That's her handle on the Chinese social media. She's come out and said riding a bicycle during the Berlin Marathon did indeed violate race rules. Even if I felt unwell, I should never have, it should never be a reason for me to break the rules.
2: She's saying she felt unwell. So
1: she's saying she felt unwell.
2: She felt sick.
1: But that seems premeditated to me. Was she flagged down a cyclist?
0: Well, or is that her mate? Bike, a random bike.
1: Yeah, it might be a boyfriend. Yeah, I don't know. There you go.
0: Yeah, okay.
1: So we want to know, have you tried to cheat? Maybe during a race.
0: Yeah, how about
1: maybe during a test? Or if you're willing to admit, on a partner.
0: Or whatever, yeah.
2: Well, we kind of had that an hour ago.
0: Did we?
2: She caught them cheating.
0: Oh, yeah.
1: Oh, my God. You're so right.
2: I can't remember her name, unfortunately.
1: Yeah, but Brooke. No, I don't know. Yes, we had a colleague bust the boss and a co-worker in a cupboard.
0: Look at us. Look at us.
1: The synergy of today is outstanding.
0: Well, how they bust
1: call
0: you
1: back,
0: cheating.
1: We'll get the story.
0: Yeah, call her back, Babs. How they bust you cheating. Take calls next, Jess and Rowan. Everybody.

0: live on your radio and across the Listener app. Backstreet Boys. G'day, boys. How do they bust your cheating for $500 to the College & Co? It is beauty nutrition for all people doing it all.
1: Wan Sun. She is a very popular fitness influencer based in China. 500,000 followers on Red Note.
0: It's not porn. It's that's a Chinese.
1: Yeah, I think it's like a Chinese Instagram. She posted boasting about a personal best at the Berlin Marathon last month. Unfortunately, someone papped her hopping on the back of a bicycle and riding the last, I don't know, 6K to the finish line.
0: Yeah, silly game, silly prizes, guys.
1: You can't do that.
0: No, you can't.
1: She's been dropped by her sponsor, Brooks. Yeah. Brooks China have said, Soz, we are committed to integrity, fairness, and the spirit of running. And you went on a bike in a marathon.
0: Idiot. Yeah, that happens.
1: Apparently this is a big thing, particularly in the Berlin Marathon. People hopping on bikes. Don't sign up to them. Just bail out.
0: I've got a few mates who've done the Berlin Marathon, actually.
1: Actually, though?
0: No.
1: On foot or on bike?
0: No, they go to the club that opens, Bergheim opens at Thursday night, and they don't leave till Monday morning.
1: Yeah, I'm over here to do the marathon. Yeah, which one?
0: Yeah, if they get in.
1: Rose, good morning to you.
2: Good morning, guys. How you going?
1: Yeah, good, babe. We're talking about cheating. What have you cheated on?
2: Look, I actually didn't get caught, so I was really on the sly.
0: Okay.
2: To see, I managed to, you know those pens that used to have like ads in them and you pulled them out? The pen that you pull
0: outside.
2: You know the one?
0: I know the one.
2: I don't think they have them anymore. I wrote all over that and I ever so slyly would pull it out and read my answers.
0: But isn't that just study notes? That's okay.
2: Well, technically, yes.
1: But not if you're not meant to have study notes in the exam.
2: Yeah, I'm going to take them with you, so I kind of cheated and wrote, like, the answers that I thought would be in it.
1: What subject was that, Rose?
2: Probably math.
1: And did you, like, get 100%? Like, did you champion maths that year?
2: I did all right, but I don't think I passed.
1: Oh, cheated and still didn't do that well.
0: Yeah. That's really good.
1: There you go.
0: Thanks, Jade.
1: You got to use your stationery to your advantage.
0: Absolutely, you do.
1: Jade, good morning.
0: Hello, Jade.
3: Good morning, guys. How are we?
0: Good.
1: Yeah, good, babe. How'd you bust them cheating?
3: Okay, so I was maybe 21, and I was seeing this guy who I had no idea had a partner.
1: Oh, you were the other woman.
3: I was. So I was living at home at the time, so I was... My mum was home and we were laying in bed playing video games. It was late at night and there was a knock at the door and my mum answered it and this woman said she's looking for her partner.
0: Ah.
3: And, he was laying in bed with me.
1: Yeah, but what'd your mum say?
3: Mum was very shocked. She's like, wait, who are you looking for?
0: Wait, yeah.
3: I'm like, there's no one else here except my daughter and her partner, and she's like, yeah, I'm looking for him.
0: Yeah.
1: And did your mum let her up?
3: Mum kind of came in and subtly knocked on my door, and she's like, someone's here for such and such.
0: Yeah, you need to go.
3: And I was like, oh, God.
1: Oh, my God.
3: But, yeah, no, she had hunted him down.
1: Yeah, rightfully so.
3: And knocked up at my front door.
0: Sounds like you miss him, Jade, if I'm honest.
3: Oh, no, definitely not.
1: Yeah, good girl.
0: Okay, all right, good to know.
1: Oh, my God. Yeah, they're just upstairs. You want to go say hello?
0: Yeah, I'll bring him down. He's just going
1: to... First door on the right.
0: Put his clothes back on. He'll be down in a sec. Oh.
1: Wow.
0: Jess and Rowan, morning.

0: Live on your radio and across on Instagram, the mall grab flip of Milky. Just the way you are, we're asking on 131060 or 0488881069, how did they bust you cheating?
1: And a lot of people have just interpreted that, Rowan, of how I got away with cheating.
0: Well, whatever works.
1: Abby said in year seven I was really struggling with science. It's just not my vibe, she said. We don't all vibe with science.
0: Nah.
1: My mum could sense I wasn't coping. So when it came to test time, my mum found my older sister's old science tests. I studied off those. Same test came around for me. School obviously wasn't changing the tests. So Abby went from the worst science student to getting 98% in every test because she was just memorizing.
0: Yep.
1: And it was only 98 because I was purposely getting one wrong.
0: Man, listen.
1: Make sure they didn't get too suspect.
0: Listen, I mean, that's the school's fault.
1: That's the school's fault. You can't have siblings go through the school system, keep their stuff.
0: Nah, lazy.
1: Roll them out 3-4 years later.
0: Really lazy.
1: Anonymous has said, I'm a lawyer, a very good lawyer with a successful business. But back in university, I just didn't hand in an assignment for one of the courses. Pretended I did. Lecturer admitted. Oh, must have lost it. Gave me 80%. I had never done that assignment. Has gone on to become a successful lawyer.
0: Ah, so listen to this. That is literally them playing off their words, reading the situation, and capitalizing. Fantastic lawyer.
1: Getting away with it.
0: Hell yeah. Wake up
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7: Toowoomba Range travelling well. The Toowoomba Bypass doing okay. The Warrego at speed between Gatton and Toowoomba does build up a little bit through Charlton. Not too bad through Oakey and through Dalby. Toowoomba Cecil Plains Road fairly clear through Bulcamber and through Bidderston. New England Highway on the brakes in the approach to Mount Sibley and Nobby through the roadwork zones. And also Taylor Street and Tall Street busy in Newtown. 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That's the latest traffic up to date. 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
17: Good morning, Rob McLeod with a fresh news update. Some of Australia's biggest egg producers are accused of colluding to restrict competition, including two businesses on the Darling Downs. The ACCC launching federal court proceedings against 12 companies, including Sunny Queen, McLean Farms at Pittsworth and Milmerran's Doug Hall Poultry. Watchdog alleges the producers coordinated decisions on production levels, expansion plans and culling to manage oversupply. Below average rainfall is expected to hit winter crop production in Queensland. Rabobank's Vitor Pistoria says volumes in the Sunshine State will be down 47% on last season to a bit over 2 million tonnes.
18: Queensland this year is unfortunately going to experience a below average production on the back of a dry winter. The downward trend is similar across the world for wheat, barley and chickpeas.
17: Toowoomba's pushing ahead with the solo bid for the NRL's 20th licence after the Central Queensland bid pulled out of the joint venture. The two regions will now compete separately.
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20: Good morning, I'm Matthew Layton. Labor is demanding higher standards from politicians after a Liberal MP suggested two ministers should be shamed and stoned. Andrew Bell made the remark about Anthony Albanese and Anne Ali over the ATO's now delayed credit card ban. Labor MP Julian Hill telling News 24 the comments crossed a line.
21: I think those comments are reprehensible, particularly against a Muslim woman.
20: A young man is facing a murder charge over the shooting death of a 12-year-old boy at a unit in Sydney's northwest last month. Two people are in custody after police discovered the body of a six-month-old baby boy at a motel in Adelaide South. Pope Leo's lung cancer diagnosis has been confirmed following surgery. The Vatican is saying the 71-year-old's prognosis is excellent. And a former gang boss has been handed a minimum 40-year prison sentence for organising the murder of Tupac Shakur. Dwayne Keefe D. Davis was sentenced in Las Vegas after being convicted over the rapper's 1996 death.
22: There's the Queensland we love and the one we fear. And it takes an unwavering resilience to call both home. Suncorp Insurance. Resilience never rests.
20: The Kangaroos hit the field for their captain's run this morning ahead of tomorrow's Rugby League World Cup blockbuster against the Kiwis at Allianz Stadium. And Australia has crushed South Africa by 214 runs to take the first test in Durban. Josh Hazlewood ripped through the Proteas with a career best 6-49 after Matt Renshaw starred with the bat.
23: It's been a big 5 days. It's been a long time since last playing a 5-day test match. So, it was nice to be able to contribute.
20: Renshaw there speaking on Fox Cricket.
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19: This is Heat Weather.
17: Cloudy with a shower or two and a top of 23. Tomorrow, a shower or two and a high of 19. Showers for Friday and Saturday, a shower or two. Listener knows what Aussie is, want to hear the very best of audio and radio, just for you.
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1: Yes,
3: I have a dilemma, and I wish to discuss it with the team. One of my mates just got engaged, and I want to know, am I going to be the best man?
4: Yeah, there's history here.
3: It's a lot of history.
4: There's archaeology.
3: Yeah.
4: To dig up.
3: We got to dig. Yeah.
4: We got to dig. Should I go? You got one of those fancy little brushes just to clear away the dirt from the fossil?
5: Yeah, Dad's got the shovel.
3: Yeah.
4: Excellent.
5: I got the brush.
4: Excellent.
3: Great. Yes, we will die. We'll dig into that.
4: We'll dig in.
3: Next. And you're right, there's definitely history.
4: Mm-hmm.
3: So strap yourselves in. We'll talk about that next after Teddy Swims on Jess and Rowan. Good morning.

0: Good morning to you. I have a dilemma for the team. And also you, if you want to get involved, 0488881069, send us a text, send us your thoughts. Me best mate's getting married.
1: Woo!
0: Yay, got engaged. He's over in Europe. Pumped for him. Hell yeah.
1: Beautiful engagement pictures.
0: Yeah, lovely.
1: In Florence.
0: I was just at him. Hey, man, make sure you get a good photographer because no one's using your terrible iPhone that you haven't replaced in the camera. It's just bad. So just figure it out. Anyway, I did it. Proud of him. Proud of him.
1: Gorgeous.
0: Proud of him. Very proud of him. Now, a big thing to note is that he was engaged once to someone else. They split up before the wedding. For that wedding, the first one that didn't get go through, I was going to be the best man.
1: Your besties.
0: Yep. I found out that he was going to propose to his new love. And it was when I was in Hobart for Dark Mofo. I asked him, I said, oh, well, hang on. Well, this is an interesting one because how does this work? Like, am I going to be the best man again or?
1: You flagged that then.
0: Yeah. So I said, I just was like, well, how does that work? You have to ask, because you obviously asked me the first time, is this something, now I'm confused. He goes, oh, hell yeah, man, we're running it back. And I was like, oh, sweet.
1: Okay.
0: So that sounds like a yes. Now, fast forward to the proposal. Bam, she said yes. They're now engaged. He said, I'll call you tomorrow. Because, you know, obviously you call your friends or whatever after you get engaged. So call you tomorrow, hit me on the FaceTime, we're chatting. There's lovely ladies there as well. And so I said on the FaceTime chat, hey, like, are you obviously, like, Elle, are you okay with, you know, someone who has a lot of experience with a microphone talking in front of people doing a speech? Because I'm pretty good at them. Are you ready? And she was like, oh, wow. Well, I mean, you'd be a really good MC.
1: And I went, that's not what you meant.
0: I went, what do you mean I'll be a really good MC? Because another thing to note here, guys, is that she kind of bats something up, and I don't think I've ever heard him say no.
1: What? Happy wife, happy life.
0: Yeah. Please don't leave me, tough ups.
1: He's already been left once.
0: That's what I'm saying. And I back him.
1: Doesn't want to lose another one.
0: No, you can't. I back him.
1: Yeah.
0: Like a smart man.
1: Tainted goods otherwise.
0: Mate,
1: two broken engagements.
0: Smart man.
1: Yuck.
0: Smart man. Careful. He might listen. Careful.
1: Love you. Oh, I've never met him.
0: You get like Will Dillon.
1: Will?
0: Oh, yeah. That's his name. Okay. So, what I'm asking now, because I also said, well, but yeah, like, I said, well, look, I said I'm really expensive as an MC, so you wouldn't be able to afford it. And yeah, I don't really do them at friends' weddings because
1: you want to have a good time.
0: Yeah. Especially if I'm like best mates with one of them, like as in a you can do a speech, but like you have to remember, like my parents are very religious and like very straight edge, and I was like, this is starting to lead down the track of it may not be now. What do you reckon?
1: How long have they been engaged now? It's been a couple of weeks?
0: Yeah, only a couple of weeks. When we spoke, it was only like a day.
1: And, yeah, okay.
0: Yeah.
1: But to present day, your mate, D,
0: yeah,
1: has he re-brought up?
0: No.
1: Yeah, you're out, bro.
0: I think I'm out, aren't
1: you? You are 100% out. The fact it hasn't come up again. I know stereotypically, you know, oh, girls have been planning their wedding since they were little, yada, yada. Mm. If you've already addressed best man, this is a guy who's excited. You'd think it would come up.
0: Yeah.
1: Well, even if it wasn't just the matter of, oh, bucks, but let's talk about the fact there's been no comms about you in this role. She has gotten in his ear.
0: Well, I'm interested because we have already spoken about it. And he's technically said twice that I would be the best man.
1: Not in front of her, though. Not in front of her.
0: It will be a really awkward conversation, won't it?
1: If
0: you're not the best man because my soon-to-be wife doesn't trust you with a speech.
1: But the fact she said, I guess you could do a speech.
0: It's interesting.
1: And giving you the microphone to be MC, they like talk the whole time.
0: That's what I mean. So that this is where I'm getting a little bit confused.
1: Messages. Maybe she doesn't like the idea of the dual role. So out of you being best man or MC, she'd rather you be MC and free up her man's right hand man.
0: It's going to be interesting. It's going to be very
1: maybe
0: interesting.
1: Maybe I'm trying to put my body in her shoes. And okay. The petty woman I am, Rowan, I don't like that you were best man for the previous coupling.
0: But there was no wedding.
1: I don't care. It was engagement, and you were going to play that role. I don't like
0: there
1: that.
0: There wasn't even a box party. There wasn't even a box party.
2: You're in the clear. There was no party.
0: There's no party. We were saying,
1: he had the title. He had the sash.
0: Nah, me and one of Dozen Mates were saying that he owes us two box parties. This one we'll call the first one the Survivor's Run.
1: Nah, but in terms of you reprising that role, I would be like clean slate. I don't want anyone to do with the old.
0: We didn't even get the suits.
1: Doesn't matter. He asked you. Did he officially ask you? You said you were going to do it.
0: Yeah.
1: Nah, I would be like, nope. All new. It's like, it would be the same as if he gave the new girl the old ring. No dregs from the past.
0: Well, speaking of the old ring. as if. Are you kidding? As if.
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0: Guys, finished up. We done the day.
1: Ooh, that was nice.
0: Singing on air? How do we think about it? Nah. Get out.
1: I think we've done a bit of it today. Where it's appropriate and rare.
0: Yeah.
1: I think it's special. I feel like it's been a very lyrical musical show.
0: Yeah.
1: Settlement in the water. I am seeing a musical today. Maybe that's what's in me.
0: There is something in the water.
1: Rowan's been enjoying a show with Josh Hartnett called
0: Below,
1: where there's something in the water.
0: It's really good. You don't watch it, Jess.
1: No, you were leaving breadcrumbs, and I thought there's something sus. Why does he want me to watch this show? So I Googled it. I love a spoiler. I'm never watching that show. That's a horror movie to me.
0: Yeah.
1: I found out what's below the water.
0: Well, it sounds like even Finding Dory would be a horror movie.
1: Finding Dory is a horror. And my kid always wants to watch it. I'm like, no, we can watch number one. We're not watching Finding Dory.
0: Oh my God, Uncle Rowan's babysitting. Oh,
1: don't.
0: You go, Jessica's Finding Dory's on. Ah!
1: Hank is
2: the squid.
1: Oh, no, he's an octopus. He actually is a septopod because he lost
0: the difference?
1: A squid and an octopus? Yeah. Are you joking?
0: No, I don't know the difference.
2: Thank you. I don't know the difference either. There may be a difference.
0: You're the one.
1: Squid and an octopus.
0: You be careful of that TV, by the way.
2: I'm surprised.
1: I always fling off my chair. No, boys, are you serious? No, a squid and an octopus.
2: I know that they're different, but in my head, they're co-.
0: I didn't actually know they were different at all.
1: Really?
0: I don't know. Well, is it to do with the arms or the beak?
1: The shape.
2: The beak.
0: What?
1: The shape. Like, that's a squid. It's got, like, the long cone head. Yeah, it does have a beak. It's freaky. Their mouth is, they call it a beak.
0: It's like birds.
1: That's a squid.
0: Right.
1: And I think that's what you make calamari out of.
0: Yeah.
1: You cut that up.
0: Yeah.
1: Whereas an octopus, the terrifying horror of the deep blue.
0: With the brain looking thing.
1: Yeah. Foul. So very smart creatures.
0: Ooh, I see. Yeah, I see the difference.
1: Yeah, very, very different creatures. Octopus punch fish for no reason.
0: They do.
1: Jerks. But they're incredibly intelligent. And David Attenborough once saw one go on land. They're working out how to breathe so they can get to different food sources. They're going to take over.
0: I did see. Yeah, I did see this octopus. I did see it.
1: He brought it up. Talking about that show.
0: I did see
1: something
0: an octopus
1: in the water.
0: Getting on a boat once, and then there was a little. It needed to get back to the water, and there was probably a hole about this big. And
1: don't.
0: The octopus was huge. And eventually.
2: Yeah, I've seen them go into like bottles that were like.
0: It's
2: the tiniest opening.
0: Suckers were getting stuck on the walls.
1: The tentacles.
2: Yeah,
1: people eat them. Always am curious how they don't stick to the inside of your esophagus.
0: Nah, because that's all the muscle part. When they're dead, it doesn't contract. Yeah, you know.
1: Foul.
0: Divine.
1: Yuck.
0: Divine. Now you.
1: My gosh! Stop talking about
0: it. Actually. What would happen if you found out there was squid in a dish that you didn't know?
1: Well, squid
0: and then
1: or octopus,
0: it?
1: Two different
0: but what
1: things.
0: What would happen if you'd ingested it, and then you found out maybe 2 weeks later?
1: I don't know how I could go on. Like honestly, it would irrevocably change how I felt about myself and my body and my insides.
2: But would you be open to trying more after that?
1: No.
2: Knowing that you like
0: it? I've actually heard that if you eat octopus that they can regrow themselves in your body.
1: Oh my goodness, stop that.
0: That's a lie.
1: Silliness and also that is straight up lies. Yuck.
0: But if anyone could, the octopus could.
1: I don't go to one restaurant. I've wanted to try it, but they've got this big neon octopus on the wall. I don't know why. I don't know who they thought that was a good design choice.
0: Take it down. We're going to take it down.
1: I will. No. By all means, I will give my money to other people.
0: Wow.
1: Oh my God.
2: Because of a sign.
1: A neon. They've got a huge neon in the restaurant. It's not even a seafood place. I don't know why they went with that.
0: That's a good point. It's not a seafood place.
1: They have fish on the menu, but it's not a whole seafood restaurant.
0: You know, guys, Jess doesn't eat seafood, but in case the seafood that has been in the water that they caught has touched an octopus.
1: You just don't know if that whiting has brushed up against an octopus.
0: Boy, the octopus punched it.
1: I barely go in the water.
0: Yeah, okay.
1: Pools only. Yuck! Can we stop talking about it? Can I go?
0: Yes, we'll be seeing you y'all again tomorrow.
1: Yeehaw, bye.
0: Bye-bye.
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21: Good morning, Rod McLeod with a fresh news update. Police say they felt powerless to stop Elizabeth Strood's being returned to her parents despite concerns for her welfare. A Brisbane inquest has heard child safety allowed the 8-year-old to return home after she was hospitalised with undiagnosed type 1 diabetes in 2019. The Toowoomba girl died in January 2022 after her parents withdrew her life-saving insulin due to their religious beliefs. The police union's raising concerns regional centres like Toowoomba could suffer from a lack of officers come Brisbane 2032. President Shane Pryor says it's concerning to hear up to 35% of local officers could be needed in the southeast for games duties. QPS has pledged to maintain police numbers across the state before, during and after the games. Six people are facing 59 charges following a three-month police investigation into alleged drug trafficking across Toowoomba. The accused are due to appear in the Toowoomba Magistrates Court on various dates in November.
3: Hit National News.
8: Good morning, I'm Matthew Layton. The Albanese government is pushing back against rent caps despite four in five Aussies supporting limits on increases. Housing Minister Claire O'Neill has told Seven caps could shrink rental supply, arguing more homes need to be built instead.
22: That means big billions of dollars of investment from governments like ours. It means more workers, it means more land, and over time, that's the answer to making housing more affordable for Australians.
8: Prime Minister Anthony Albanese admits he personally intervened to put the brakes on the ATO's controversial credit card ban. A 19-year-old man is due in court charged with murder after a 12-year-old boy died following a shooting in Sydney's northwest. Former gang leader Dwayne Keefe-D Davis has been sentenced to 40 years to life for orchestrating Tupac Shakur's 1996 murder. And Pope Leo is recovering after surgery for lung cancer, with doctors removing the lower lobe of the 71-year-old's right lung.
23: Did you know that diabetes is Australia's fastest growing chronic condition? Over 300 Australians are diagnosed with the condition every day. Search Diabetes Australia to find out more.
8: Pat Cummins says Australia's famous bowling quartet is determined to enjoy the ride while it lasts. The skipper praising his veteran attack after a 214-run demolition of South Africa in Durban, with the four bowlers reaching a combined 600 test wickets together.
24: No, it's not going to happen forever, and kind of relish it while it's happening. But yeah, someone like particularly Joshy, just seeing him getting consistent games back into him, didn't really get that chance for a few years, so it's great, it's fun.
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3: This is Heat Weather.
21: Cloudy with a shower or two and a top of 23. Tomorrow, a shower or two and a high of 19. Showers for Friday and Saturday, a shower or two. 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
32: 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Right here on your number one hit music station. Let's look into it. Here's DJ Konski.

0: Your number one hit music station for Snowy River Caravans, where your next adventure starts. Now, Zara Larsson always brings a fan up on stage to do the Lush Life dance. Why?
1: I was very inspired. I watched Green Day, actually, and they brought someone up on stage. And I was thinking, I want the connection with the audience, so let's bring up someone. And it just became this huge thing. And now when you walk on stage, you sort of have to know the dance. I did my

with you. Thanks for hanging. Toowoomba today. Shower or two expected in the top of 23 degrees. Your number one hit music station. Big hit for Smash Mouth from the Shrek movie. Did you know, though, that I'm a Believer was originally written by Neil Diamond and became a hit for Monkees in 1966. Neil Diamond recorded it himself the next year, but here's Smash Mouth. It's Hit South Queensland.

0: Hi, my name's Jimmy Miller. Here's my song, Baby Doll. Baby Doll. Just became this thing that I was like, oh my god, look, the internet's loving this. And I believed in the song. The day I wrote the song, I felt like, oh, this is like, feels magical. But I had no expectations other than like I believed in it and it made me happy.
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0: showers and a possible storm for Oakey today, top of 27 degrees. 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
0: There's an epic $100,000 prize pool for just your guilty pleasures. You can treat yourself with whatever your little heart desires, like Aoife in Stanthorpe. What's your guilty pleasure?
4: I would love a handyman paid for 2 weeks.
0: Oh, I love that. I need some stuff done around the house.
4: That's right. A lot of, you know, painting and then some shelving installation, wallpaper, just something to wow the place a little bit.
0: I think it's fantastic. You got your Pinterest board going and you're like, somebody else, step on in. I'm going to go and have a cuppa.
4: That's right.
0: The fun part of guilty pleasures is you get to choose, would you take the guilty splash with the handyman or risk it for mystery cash?
4: To be honest with you, I wouldn't risk it. Not this one.
0: She's got the heart set on getting the house flashed up.
4: Yes, that's right.
0: Well, Aoife, congrats. 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
0: Me and my sisters, Joy was a perfect song. I was like, girls, I think this is the one we should do. And then got them in, got a ton of choir takes, loads of vocal layers. 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

0: 13, 10, 60 here on your number one hit music station, Hit South Queensland. 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
1: Deb.
0: Deb, how are you doing today?
1: Hey, very well. How are you?
0: I'm pretty awesome. And what can I play you for a Wednesday?
1: Taylor Swift.
0: Great. Oh, you want to hear the new one, Patient Zero?
1: Yes, that would be amazing.
0: Third song after news, got a killer video, hey.
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20: Hi, Rob McLeod with a fresh news update. The ACCC is taking 12 of Australia's egg producers to the federal court over alleged cartel conduct. The companies include Carroll Park's Sunny Queen, Darling Downs McLean Farms and Milmerran's Doug Hall Poultry. The watchdog alleges the producers coordinated decisions on production volumes, expansion plans and culling to manage perceived oversupply, substantially reducing competition since October 2020. Concerns are being raised about how the 2032 Olympics could impact police numbers across regional Queensland. The police union says reports revealing up to 35% of police could be needed for games duties are concerning, especially in crime-prone areas. The QPS has pledged to maintain frontline policing across the state during the 2032 event. Toowoomba is going it alone in the race for the NRL's 20th licence after Central Queensland pulled out of the joint bid. The two regions will now compete separately, with the NRL expected to announce its next expansion team by December.
14: Hit National News. Good morning, I'm Matthew Leight.